0: Howdy, folks. This is Ray Benson of Asleep at the Wheel, and I'd like to welcome y'all to Americana Country right here at Kern Radio 96.1 and 1180 on your AM dial. Now sit back, friends, and enjoy 2 hours of the finest Americana and roots country music you'll ever hear right here on Kern Radio. 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
1: Thanks, Ray. Ray Benson of Asleep at the Wheel. Sorry. Welcome aboard, and thanks to all of you cats and cats and kittens as well. We got 2 hours of... Let me explain something to you real quick. Early in the week, like for next weekend, although it will probably be a best of next week on account of Memorial Day weekend, what I'll do is Monday, Tuesday, sometimes Wednesday, I will make out the playlist for the show because I don't know how to put it in the magic box, and we don't play records like we should. These are digital files. Anywho, and then I drink tequila, which is, as you know, the memory eraser, and then I forget what's on it. And then leading up to the show, I remember. And then I come in here on Sunday and I look at it, and I'm like, man, I would like to listen to that. And we all get to do that together. And we're going to start off with Carolina Chocolate Drops on account of number one, Carolina Chocolate Drops, Rhiannon Giddens, and also Ladies First.

All right, here's what's going on with that. That back in 2007, Bruce Springsteen got together with a bunch of... in Dublin, Ireland, live, as a matter of fact, the Sessions Band, and recorded a just a great album. It's just fun to listen to, and you can't be in a bad mood when you're listening to it. And nowadays, I think that's more important than it's ever been. And I got the idea for that from the song I played before that, which is Charlie Crockett on his new album, Lonesome Drifter. Now, if you have been to see Charlie Crockett live, first of all, good for you. And secondly, you're probably familiar with that version of that song because that's how they play it live. They get into that sort of whole New Orleans vibe there. And so on this new record, they decided to do it on the record the way they do it live. And the results speak for themselves. And we started off with Country Girl,

That's from the Carolina Chocolate Drops. That's a really good band, too. So there's that. Now, I get to come in here every Sunday afternoon and do this on account of we have sponsors that pick up the tab for me to do this. Otherwise, you'd be listening to what the Nashville people would call commercially viable country music, or bro country, as it were, and nobody wants to do that. And that includes Steve Holloway Painting. Call 325-8520. He's painted my house inside and out. I've seen the work up close and personal. Nobody else is in his league. Nobody. It's just as simple as that. That's how good those guys are. And they have electricians. If you got any kind of a problem, you have whatever you need done there, you're going to be able to take care of it. Then there's Fast Trip Food Stores. Very important part of my life. You can look, you could stop in there right now. Pop in, grab yourself, run into the cold cave there and get yourself a six-pack of beer. It's 28 degrees in there, so that's cold. And summer will be here before you know it. You're going to want a 28-degree beer. And you could do that, and you could top off your fuel cell and all that stuff, and you can get you a Slim Jim or a Yoo-Hoo or a bag of Funyuns. But also, it's food store. Bread, milk, eggs, cereal, stuff like that, so you don't have to knock around some giant grocery store. And then, if you'd like to give yourself a real treat, head over to Smith's Bakeries. There's 8 locations. They're all over town. You want the best donuts? Of course you do. You want the best cookies? Yep. And that goes for cupcakes. You want a birthday cake, a wedding cake, fresh baked bread. That list just goes on and on and on. They're the Bakers of Bakersfield. They've been doing it since 1945, and they got a handle on it. Now, this next song I'm going to play you is from a young lady named Gillian Welch, who I'm a huge fan of. And then I'm going to play another one of her songs by the band Heathens. I'm a big fan also of the band Heathens. And I was going to play this song, and it's a Gillian Welch song. And I thought, no, I should play one of her songs first.

That is a young fella named Billy Strings. And he did not write that song. That song is what you call a cover song. That song is written by a fella named Willie Nelson. And it was sung at his birthday party, as a matter of fact, if you haven't seen yet. That big live from, was it the Hollywood Bowl? They did that big giant concert, Willie's 90th birthday. It was a knockdown, drag-out concert, man. Let's see, what do we play before that? Because I've already forgotten. Oh, yeah, we played the Band of Heathens, Look at Miss Ohio. That's a song written by Gillian Welch. Before that, played another song performed by Gillian Welch, also written by Gillian Welch. She's quite something, I'll say that right now. Here's a brand new song from a brand new record from a band from Upper Arlington, Ohio, which you don't hear about enough in the Americana world, but it's a great band. They're called Camp.

All right, here's the thing. Thank you, Bruce Hornsby and the Range. That record came out, what, 87 or something like that? And who's going to play that now? Is it, nobody's even sure what that is anymore, if it's rock or country or it sounds like Americana to me. It's an excellent live version of that song, I'll say that. Here's another thing. Bruce Hornsby might not be touring with The Range. The Range was like one of the bands that he plays with. The other one, the current iteration, is called The Noisemakers. And they are still touring. In fact, if you want to get a nice... you could turn it around in one night. They play in Ojai every year, and that's a nice little trip right there. I recommend you spend the night and have a nice brunch before you come back. But those guys still have it. That's an excellent, excellent band right there. Before that, we played Robert Earl Keen from Live at the Ryman as Gringo Honeymoon, and we started off with Camp with a song full of good advice called Let Things Go. This show is brought to you by Fast Trip Food Stores. They're all over the dang place, and we appreciate them a great deal because they have everything that you need. Whatever you're running low on, look, maybe this actually happened to me one time. I got up early on a Saturday morning and made my grandson a bunch of pancakes, only to find that we were out of syrup. And there's up the street from my house, there is a Fast Trip Food Store, and I ran up there, and sure enough, they had syrup. They saved the day. I didn't want to go to some big grocery store and wander around a big giant. No, I wouldn't do any of that stuff. I got it Fast Trip fast and grocery store cheap. You can do the same thing with almost anything you can think of, and that includes the coldest beer around at 28 degrees in the cold cave, and you could get gas. Pretty great. Then there's the Smith's Bakeries. There's 8 locations. They're all over town. The main one is over there on Union Avenue, right off of the 178. You can stop in there and get donuts made with the same equipment and the same recipes they've been using since 1945. No joke, 1945. They're the Bakers of Bakersfield, and a lot of bakeries have come and gone in that amount of time. 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This next song, I know we played a number of covers today, but this one is so good. Dolly Parton, you guys know who she is. Some years ago, she did a record called Halos and Horns, and it was about half was gospel music, and the other half was like rock and roll, you know, like the devil's music, because she's Dolly Parton, and she's multi-talented. She's extremely versatile, and she's got a great sense of humor. And she did, and by the way, predictably, some people in the South melted down over Dolly dabbling in the devil's music. But it's the best stuff on the record, and here's proof. And by the way, Robert Plant has already said this is the best version of this song he's ever heard.

0: Some political observers are challenging a Siena poll showing Tallarico ahead of Ken Paxton, citing its small sample size. They question Tallarico's claims of rejecting billionaire and dark money, pointing to high-dollar donors and Hollywood fundraisers. And an undercover video appears to show a pro-Tallarico PAC paying organizers $25 per voter contacted, raising possible legal concerns. Paxton is demanding answers as the Texas Senate battle heats up. Bob Agner reports.
1: The Houthi rebels in Yemen are claiming they attacked Saudi Arabia's capital and oil facilities with drones and missiles. The New York Times says emergency alerts went off in Riyadh on Saturday. Breaking news and analysis at townhall.com. The Texas Department of Transportation has paused issuing permits on flock cameras and other automated license plate readers along state roads.
2: The decision, directed by Governor Greg Abbott, doesn't affect cameras already installed. The agency confirmed the pause on Thursday. The cameras scan vehicles to compile license plate data, raising privacy concerns. Abbott's late August order blocked state funding for these cameras, leading to hundreds being shut down. City councils and county commissions have also unplugged cameras due to privacy concerns and misuse by law enforcement. Keith Peters reporting.
1: President Trump says he's converting his proposed triumphal arch in Washington, D.C. into a top-grade military complex. In a post Sunday, the president said he made the decision at the strong request of the U.S. military. More on these stories at townhall.com.
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6: 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It's Adaptive Network. And this is Tea at 2 with Kelly G. I want to call you Kelly G now.
3: You can call me that.
6: I'm not going to use your whole last name.
3: It just makes it a lot easier. Plus, it'll probably keep me safer.
6: Oh, that's exactly what I was to keep you safe. We'll just go with Kelly G from now on.
3: I had to wear tennis shoes.
6: You got to run out here. I'm telling you, sometimes there's shady
3: scary.
6: People.
3: So scary.
6: Shady people hang outside our doors
3: and
6: sometimes.
3: People can text us as well. Yeah. People were asking me how to text.
6: 661-842-5376.
3: That's pretty.
6: 842-KERN.
3: 842-KERN text.
6: Yep, text, call, jump in the chat on YouTube, do all kinds of ways.
3: I have people from Bali listening in.
6: Bali?
3: Yeah, they were my cab driver or tour driver.
6: Did you just come back from Bali or something?
3: No, it's been a while.
6: Okay. I was going to tell you, I know there's three places you should go to in Bali, but I can't remember what the names of them are.
3: We went for a little over 2 weeks and stayed at a beach, and then we went to Ubud. It was really nice.
6: Yeah.
3: My husband wasn't a big fan. I loved it. Have you been?
6: I've never been, no.
3: Yeah.
6: What?
3: I really did love it. It was beautiful. It was very dirty, and there were areas that were pretty, like you see on
6: run
3: Instagram.
6: Down?
3: Yeah. No, like
6: no, beautiful.
3: See, like
6: yes.
3: A little small place. Like, say this office.
6: Right.
3: You stood in this office to take the photo, but everything around the office was really bad.
6: Bad.
3: Yeah.
6: It's like Mexico.
3: Yeah. Oh, no, it was worse.
6: Worse than Mexico.
3: Yeah, it was worse.
6: It's like East Side.
3: There was trash. They burned their trash. The trash was piled up everywhere. It was very dirty. But Ubud was wonderful. We stayed, we're not complaining at all.
6: No.
3: We stayed in a fabulous resort, had a private pool.
6: It's like the East Side.
3: A private

0: There's trouble spot.
1: I that's nice.
0: That's nice. That's a good vacation. That's yeah. what vacations are supposed to be
1: but,
0: for.
1: But it was a crazy time. So we were originally supposed to go to several countries.
0: Mm-hmm.
1: And we were going to Thailand as well.
0: Okay.
1: And then literally less than 40 hours prior to going, reads all the stuff that I booked. And he goes, I don't want to go to all those places. I go, are you serious? I sent this to you how many times? So I called and I canceled it. And we spent the whole time. And we went to two places. What he meant was he only wanted to go to two countries. Not so I'm all well, next time, just do it. But there, you know, we believe in Jesus and mm-hmm. there's a reason always.
0: Mm-hmm.
1: Had we went to Thailand where we were staying, there was an earthquake.
0: Ah.
1: We would have been affected. It was like right where we would have been staying.
0: See?
1: And while we were in Bali, there was a volcano. They canceled all the flights in and out because of the volcano. Two people died because trees fell on them because of the storms. In our beautiful resort, the tree fell in the backyard, our private backyard, and went down into a river. It was quite dramatic.
0: I mean, if you're going to die
1: yeah.
0: on a vacation, it might as well be while you're...

0: you know, everybody has tall tales. I documented. They found a snake on the beach that they haven't had that in like 100 years. And it was like a 15-foot snake. He's all, see? And then we went White River rafting. And there was a crocodile in the river that we were in. He wasn't too happy. And they put us in like rubber boats. And we were by ourselves in the
1: boat. By yourself? No guides?
0: There was a guide in front of us. But yeah, I don't know. But not in our boat, but it's okay.
1: I was like, hey,
0: my husband was behind me, and I turn around, and he's like waving his arms and fighting a spider the size of like a small teacup, like a lantern.
1: Yeah.
0: Yeah.
1: You'd come home with malaria.
0: I know. So, I mean, it was entertaining.
1: Well, thank you. Thank God you made it back.
0: Yeah, we made it back. I had a wonderful time. I always find the best no matter where we are. Yeah. I feel that Jesus puts a bubble around us and we're okay.
1: And you're okay.
0: Yeah. He doesn't always. I have to tell him to take a step out of my bubble and take a deep breath sometimes because I don't want him to, you know, infect your or body. Affect
1: yeah.
0: my bubble.
1: Yeah. You don't want that kind of negative energy inside your bubble.
0: I'm all, take a breath.
1: That's right.
0: But he's pretty good for the most part. I got flowers this weekend.
1: There you go.
0: Yeah.
1: A woman should always get some flowers.
0: So it's funny.
1: I need to send my girl some flowers.
0: I've written this a lot. So you never should get flowers because Hallmark tells you to or it's your birthday.
1: Right.
0: I'm not for that at all.
1: Okay.
0: So he's not a flower.
1: Sending flowers just because is always
0: just better. Because. Yeah. Just because. So he came in and I was shocked that he – you know, he sends me flowers all the time.
1: He listens. No. We listen sometimes.
0: No. He brought in flowers, and he pulls them out, and he tells me to calm my tits, flowers.
1: What?
0: Because I was
1: Can
0: cranky.
1: You say that?
0: Yes. Because I guess I had been cranky. I laugh.
1: You? No. Cranky? Not at all.
0: I'm very rarely cranky.
1: Very rarely. Very, very rarely.
0: I had a reason to be cranky.
1: Uh-oh.
0: People were inept. If they did what they're supposed to do. I wasn't cranky with him.
1: Oh. Yeah. Just in general.
0: Yeah.
1: Yeah. Cranky will do that to you.
0: Somebody who will remain nameless was supposed to get their tires fixed, and they didn't. And so they had a blowout on the side of the freeway. So right before the birthday party, we had to go there.
1: And you got to say, I told you so.
0: No, I didn't. I didn't. I didn't have to.
1: Good for you.
0: I didn't have to.
1: What do you want to talk about today?
0: Well, wow. I would like Kern County to get it together.
1: No.
0: I'd like to come in and talk about rainbow and sunshine.
1: I can't get my stuff together, Kelly.
0: Yeah. Good Lord.
1: Expect other people to get their stuff together.
0: Well, there's so many things.
1: Okay.
0: But I think that we should, you know, I prayed a lot about this and I thought about this. And this is something you and I have talked about, the accountability and how children should be accountable.
1: Yes.
0: And they think that because they're young, they can go shoot somebody. They'll only get 4 years. Obviously, we've seen that recently. And so many other things. So there is such a significant

0: significant problem at the high school, and now even with law enforcement, people do things and there's no recourse.
1: Kids do things.
0: Kids. And adults.
1: Well, adults too, but it's kids.
0: Kids.
1: Right.
0: There's no accountability. And even if they do something and they're wrong, there's still a paycheck because it's easier for the county or the school board instead of fight them. So I think that for the county or high school
1: board meeting?
0: Absolutely.
1: There's a lot of things I'd like to take up with them.
0: Well, no, I mean, if a student providing the security guard with legal defense, somebody assaults a security guard.
1: We're talking about the incident at BHS.
0: Yeah, why are you giving the student money?
1: So is that what happened? I didn't hear exactly what happened with the incident of the kid getting held down on a metal grate by a security guard at BHS.
0: Yes. So I had over 10,000 views on my post, mm-hmm. which isn't a lot. It's Kern County, but so people writing in with different comments, lots of students, their parents, you know, did your mom say it was okay to text me, you know, because you never know. So from what I understand, the student was in an altercation with somebody else.
1: So there was a fight.
0: Yeah. The security guard stepped in and said, knock it off. And right. put her hand on the girl because she wouldn't. And
1: it was
0: then
1: a female
0: girl,
1: security guard.
0: Female security guard. She wasn't white either. That's important because everybody said that it's...
1: Race doesn't matter.
0: Well, they said it was racism.
1: No.
0: It's out there. No. The girl wasn't... The security girl... The injured person wasn't white, either one. Either injured the security or the student. Neither were white. So I don't know how it's racism. I'd like to get that out there.
1: Yeah.
0: You should read my stuff. Yeah. So secondly,
1: I'm not on social media that much.
0: I know. Bless your heart, it's better. That's a good bless
1: Trust
0: your heart.
1: Trust me, it is.
0: So with that being said, she told, you know, tried to break up the fight in the face, so they took her down.
1: Yeah.
0: So then everybody went on, oh my God, you know, blah, blah, blah. And I feel truly sorry that the girl was injured and hurt. I mean, the burns look horrible, and I'm not saying that that's okay. But here's the thing. A burn can happen in 15 seconds. These are professional doctors that wrote in to tell me this.
1: Mm-hmm.
0: And then I vetted it on AI.
1: Right.
0: You know.
1: It's AI.
0: So, you know. But anyway, I killed the tree or whatever. Now everybody's going to yell at me because I was on
1: AI. AI works by scouring the internet and compiling answers for you. But as we've
0: depends
1: all...
0: Depends on where you search.
1: Well, like depend on what AI system you use, but they all search the internet.
0: Right.
1: Basically, essentially,
0: right.
1: to get your answers in like a quick amount of time.
0: Right.
1: But here's the problem. Everything on the internet ain't true.
0: Correct. So, you paid money for, they're not free. You can have them go to the Journal of American Medical Association. You can have them pull public records. You have to be as smart as the question.
1: Well, AI is only as smart as the person using it.
0: Yeah, I was trying to be nice. So with that being said, we have public opinion deciding, oh, the poor girl was burned, you know, let's give her, you know, oh, let's sue. Then if you go and look at the mother that posted it originally, look at her site. No wonder the girl was fighting.
1: I didn't look at it. Is it bad?
0: Yeah.
1: No.
0: I don't think you should call people names and
1: well,
0: and talk about bad things, and I don't know.
1: Is that what she was engaging in prior to this incident or after this incident?
0: Prior.
1: Oh.
0: It doesn't matter after.
1: Because I'm trying to see what kind of examples that she said.
0: I would say that she is a product of her environment. And I live in Port Arnold.
1: The student that was fighting.
0: Yes.
1: Oh, yeah. That's every kid is a product of their environment. You know what I mean?
0: Right.
1: Whatever a kid is doing is a direct reflection of how their parents are raising them.
0: And then everybody has an opinion that, physically assault anyone that you want and they can't hit you back. That's not true at all. Everybody has the right to protect themselves.
1: No, yeah. I mean, she got slammed. And in a case like that, I think when it's happening that quickly, I'm not sure the security guard has time to figure out, should I not slam her on this metal grate? I think the security guard at that point is just trying to, one, protect themselves if they were being hit. Two,
0: correct.
1: get control of the situation.

0: situation.
1: And right, and the imagine- other.
0: Smack her down on this. Now, if it was for 2 minutes, then okay, maybe you start to think I should move her over.
1: Right.
0: But...
1: And the...
0: Yeah.
1: That's important too. The school... And... But...
0: And there's privacy rights involved.
1: And the... Right. And then money. We don't want to give anyone...
0: Well, yeah. You don't want to talk about an ongoing investigation.
1: Right.
0: Yeah.
1: But all the students out there that sent videos and stuff, you know, they could post them.
0: Yeah.
1: But, you know...
0: And that'll be used as evidence.
1: Right.
0: But the current high school district isn't going to...
1: It doesn't matter. Because nobody stands up for bad people. From top to bottom.
0: We'll see.
1: Criminals are running amok.
0: We'll see, but I think... If there's the videos out there showing the kid engaging in a fight prior and striking the security guard, I think the threat of a lawsuit goes away very quickly. So, I don't think, I mean, there might be a dumb lawyer in town. Sometimes, depending on litigation and stuff like that. Yeah, sometimes you're going to have to pay lawyers more to fight the case than it would just be to be like, here, take $10,000 and get away because I'm going to have to pay $60,000 to my lawyers to fight you.
1: But imagine if the county provides legal to people that are righteous that were attacked by students. So a teacher physically does something wrong, and then we provided the teacher with a lawyer to sue the kid and her family.
0: Yeah, but I mean, what am I going to get out of that? Yeah, I'm a suit.
1: What? Let me just tell you.
0: If I'm a teacher, and a kid strikes me, the last thing on my mind is suing that family. Like, it really is.
1: Right.
0: Like, there's so many other ways that I can handle that. I didn't get sued, though. What did I get? What am I going to do?
1: They sue them all the time. There's stacks and stacks of lawsuits in the county.
0: Don't put yourself into a situation where you're going to possibly get sued. Just like
1: don't be a teacher.
0: Well, just like the student shouldn't put themselves in a situation where they're going to get slammed, I, as a teacher, shouldn't put myself in a situation where I potentially could get sued.
1: So then the teachers stand back, because that was my argument, and people told me why I was wrong. So if you stand back and don't get involved, and then somebody gets hurt, they're suing you because you allowed it to happen.
0: So, what do you mean, breaking up the fight?
1: Correct.
0: Yeah, I can break up a fight without getting
1: in. They're still suing you.
0: Without getting in a lawsuit. Trust me.
1: I mean, I don't know. That's not what I've been told. I've had union members, all kinds of people call, and everyone's upset.
0: Because people don't know how to act.
1: Exactly.
0: And that's both.
1: So imagine this. And you said, how could it prevent it? So imagine if your kid goes to school and slaps somebody and you get a lawsuit and you have to take off work and even if it's for a dollar, that they're inconvenienced. That mom might be a little more apt to say, don't be a jerk when you go to school because I don't want to have to go down there and deal with you. For example, when kids were truant and they arrested the parents for truancy, it's amazing. Truancy stopped.
0: Kind of.
1: Yeah.
0: Yeah.
1: Yeah. I looked at the stats. People don't want to be inconvenienced, so they'll make their kids
0: lie. What am I going to do? Turn around and sue them? Like,
1: instead of the county paying out, what are they doing? Why do we have all these administrative staff members?
0: Well, that's a totally different question.
1: So we could use them to save the county money. So file a lawsuit for anyone who erroneously files a suit.
0: Well, I think anyway should be on the hook for whatever money is
1: there.
0: Plus,
1: they should do the same amount of time.
0: I shouldn't have to sue you back to get the money that you cost me to fight your frivolous case. Period. End of story. And I will countersue you if it is a frivolous case.
1: To
0: at least cover the expenses. I don't need more. I just need to be made whole.
1: Yeah, I didn't say the teacher should get money. I'm just saying it would save the county money. Instead of paying out money, put a stop to it.
0: You still have to pay lawyers.
1: So what about...
0: You're still paying lawyers.
1: Sweet Chris in there who's on his phone.
0: But are you not still paying lawyers?
1: And so I said he attacked me
0: okay.
1: this afternoon.
0: Okay.
1: He's really nice.

0: He would never do that.
1: But so he attacked me. And so he has to take work off and blah, blah, blah. And then they...
2: Why does he have to take work off if he attacked you?
1: Arrest them, put him in jail, even though we did nothing.
2: They don't arrest people nowadays. I don't know if you realize that. He's not going to jail.

0: topic. This just happened.
1: Okay.
0: So somebody said somebody raped them, and then right when they were sentenced, they went to jail. Then they recanted because they found Jesus, who was never lost.
1: Okay.
0: And they said that they lied. Well, the person that lies, if he, Chris, had to do 5 years in prison, whoever lied and made up the story should do 5 years in prison plus pay all the fees. Why? Tell me why.
1: But why, why should they have to pay, or why should they have to serve 5 years? I mean,
0: because they
1: to accuse somebody of a crime. So
0: it
1: now
0: is.
1: They're going to face some sort of something.
0: They face nothing.
1: Okay. They face nothing. Let's go to break, Chris.
0: Before... Let's look it up.
1: If you claim somebody did something to you and then say, oh no, it's called, yes.
0: It's a frivolous lawsuit.
1: Well, it's not a frivolous lawsuit. It's if you're claiming somebody did something illegally to you and you're filing illegally.
0: So let's see
1: illegal police report.
0: If they really do anything about it. Because I'm pretty
1: sure. They should. Why?
0: They should, but they don't.
1: You're talking to the wrong person then.
0: I know.
1: What you're talking about? Let's go to break. If you guys can figure out what she's talking about, chime in. 661-842-5376. It's the JR Show. We'll be back.
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1: It's that man again, Ralph Bailey. 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Keep it locked. 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

0: let the rhythm hit your body. That's all. Welcome back. It's the JR Show. It's Kurt Radio. I'm sending here Tia 2 with Kelly. I'm trying to convince her that it's going to cost us the same amount of money if we fight the lawsuit or if we counter-sue them. Either way, we're paying lawyers, and they're the only ones that are getting paid. We're paying lawyers for something, either to fight the lawsuit or to counter.
1: He's looking for people.
0: Either fight the original lawsuit or you're paying the lawyer to go with. Stop paying people out. Take them. Go to court then. I bet you I got a better lawyer than you do. We'll figure this out in 2 days.
1: Good point. So do you?
0: A poor person ain't gonna come in.
1: So
0: I don't know who they are.
1: I mean,
0: and I don't know if they're the ones that deal with
1: who's
0: it. Or if it just stays within the Kern High School District.
1: Could we have a Kern County trustee call in and maybe explain how they pay out lawsuits? You can call.
0: I think maybe she can call in. She knows all about protecting kids.
1: Oh, wow. Was that a missile going by?
0: Disclaimer up. Oops.
1: No, detour.
0: Stupid. Like, there's gonna be people stupid enough to file. The breaks, and then we'll come back and talk a little more.
1: Okay.
0: Tia 2 with Kelly G. It's the JR Show. It's Kern Radio. We'll be back.
2: SRN News, I'm Mary Rose. An ICE officer shot and seriously wounded a Venezuelan man during an incident in North Austin on Sunday afternoon. Several news outlets are reporting the man was in the U.S. illegally and subject to a final order of removal. He was transported to a local hospital with a gunshot wound to the torso and remained in serious but stable condition. Texas DPS officials said ICE had requested assistance in pursuing a blue Toyota Corolla, but the shooting occurred before state troopers arrived at the scene. The CEO of OpenAI will brief the United Nations Security Council next week on developments in artificial intelligence. An OpenAI spokesperson says Sam Altman will address the council during the annual gathering of world leaders in New York for the UN General Assembly. This is SRN News.
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0: Radio.
1: Tesla. I watched you in my Tesla.
0: Shut up.
1: I sat there in the parking lot and watched you.
0: You can watch us in a Tesla if you like. All the way from Henderson, Nevada, when you come home from school. Hi to Iolana out there in Henderson, Nevada, if you're watching. 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
1: Welcome back.
0: Welcome back. Welcome back. We're back. We're okay. Just no lawsuits.
1: No lawsuits.
0: Just
1: if any current board member would like to call in and explain to us some of the process, or an attorney.
0: An attorney would great. Yeah. I need
1: Bobby Clapp.
0: I haven't heard that name in a long time.
1: He does a lot of advocacy for kids.
0: So what else is going on? What other hot topics did you discuss on your social media this week?
1: Wow, it's been a wild one.
0: Yeah?
1: We've got the school still. There was the protest in Sacramento.
0: Regarding?
1: Regarding Nick Shirley. Shirley was in town and...
0: He's coming to Bakersfield.
1: I know.
0: You're
1: going with me, aren't you? You said you wanted to...
0: Yes, I believe actually it's being hosted by one of our hosts in the morning here. Terry Maxwell is hosting that event.
1: Oh, is he? Nice.
0: I believe so. Yeah, or moderating it with Mr. Shirley.
1: Nice.
0: Yeah, it's put on by the Bakersfield Women's Federated, right?
1: Correct.
0: See?
1: Yeah, good.
0: I know what I'm talking about.
1: I go to the Democratic women's stuff too. I go to both.
0: Good for you. I don't.
1: I know.
0: Yeah, I go if they invite me.
1: Nobody invites you.
0: I'm not paying for anything. Just so y'all are aware, if you want me to come to your event, I'll be more than happy to.
1: Do we have to disclose that?
0: What's that? That it's a comp ticket?
1: Yeah.
0: Heck yeah, I tell everybody. I go everywhere for free. I'm going somewhere next Thursday for free.
1: Where are you going next Thursday?
0: Houchin is having their gala.
1: Yes.
0: Yeah, I'll be at that next Thursday.
1: Did you ask me?
0: What?
1: To go?
0: I'm actually somebody else's plug.

0: Plus one.
1: Oh, see how he is?
0: I'm the lady.
1: He asked me to take him.
0: The beautiful blonde in my life. I'm her plus one.
1: Nice.
0: Yeah, see? That's the thing is I'm always somebody else's plus one.
1: Yes.
0: I don't get invited to events anymore.
1: I want to take your daughter. We would have more fun.
0: People don't want me in their events anymore for some reason. I don't know what happened.
1: Well, you know, I
0: used to be the guy that everybody wanted there at their event, take pictures with. Look at this JR. Now it's like, yo, radio guy. Yo, radio man.
1: Wow. Nah. Is that what they call you?
0: Last time I ran into somebody.
1: That's so nice.
0: Yeah. It's all good. I don't care. Don't bother me.
1: I know.
0: I don't need to be in your picture or at your event.
1: Yeah. My husband's usually texts me, don't get in that photo.
0: Don't see.
1: Get out.
0: See, I want to be in that. I'm like, yes, put me in that one with that person.
1: Yeah. Yeah. Do you know they're going to have a rap sheet in 2 weeks?
0: That's good. That's what I want. I want controversy. I want to be in that picture.
1: Yeah. Well, I'll start sending you places.
0: Have you ever heard that there's no such thing as bad publicity?

0: Wheeler. Yes. Yeah, from Flood Ministries.
1: Pastor Jim.
0: Yeah, very productive.
1: Yeah.
0: Carla Pearson.
1: All from, there?
0: Yeah.
1: All in attendance?
0: Yeah.
1: All right.
0: Some didn't know why we were going.
1: What was the event? Was it benefiting or was it a discussion?
0: No, it was just a small little private. It was a private lunch, and we talked about some of the issues. Whatever we're doing now isn't working.
1: Oh, that's obvious.
0: Yeah, and there's so much money.
1: Because I told you, you would text me, talking about the hearing the mayor or something like that. Didn't she say that?
0: Yeah.
1: You listened to in the intro. You heard my mayor.
0: Right.
1: And I told you that was a from a clip back in 2019 when I gave I was telling somebody else this. I gave a speech back in 2019.
0: Heather Blonde.
1: No, it was a candidate that wants to come on. And they said, oh, I heard your show in the intro. I heard the mayor yelling at you that your time is up. And I'm like, yeah, that was from when I went and spoke to the city council back in 2019. And the topic was building Brundage Lane Navigation Center.
0: Yeah.
1: And I gave a speech that night. It was supposed to be 3 minutes. And there were so many people in attendance that wanted to speak. They cut us down to 2 minutes.
0: See, and that's wrong.
1: And that's where the fight ensued between me and the mayor, who I love. Love Karen Goad.
0: Yeah.
1: Talk to her all the time. We have a great relationship. That was the only time she yelled
0: that's
1: at
0: good.
1: Me.
0: She's at a lot of events. She's a good person.
1: She is. And the speech I gave that night is still relevant today. And that was 7 years ago.
0: So nothing changes.
1: And nothing has changed. Changes. I stood there and talked about how we don't have a homeless issue. We have a mental health crisis. We have a substance abuse problem. We have a criminal activity problem. We don't have a homeless problem.
0: Right.
1: There has always been people that have been down on their luck, struggling, that have been able to obtain help in this community one way or the other.
0: Right.
1: What we have on the streets now is people dealing with mental health and a mental health crisis. We have people dealing with substance abuse, whether it's drugs or alcohol or both.
0: Right.
1: And which has caused a psychotic state. And we've done nothing.
0: Nothing.
1: Nothing. All we've done was let's build a shelter.
0: But in all fairness, it's multifaceted issues. So criminally, mentally.
1: Yes. Yes.
0: Physically.
1: Yes. We built the wrong kind of shelter.
0: Right.
1: That was my statement to them that night in 2019. We don't need this kind of a shelter. What we need is mental health beds.
0: Exactly.
1: What we need is detox beds, substance abuse beds. That's what we need.
0: And some of the people go to the shelters and they get high and they're drunk. Then they go back in to sleep there because it's a
1: hot in a cot.
0: Right.
1: That's what we used to call jail. Two hots in a cot.
0: Right.
1: You get two meals and you get somewhere to sleep for the night.
0: Right.
1: And that's what they're using Brenda's navigation for.
0: M Street.
1: M Street's the same thing.
0: Yeah.
1: Yeah. It's a little revolving door where they get to walk in and out like it's the Hilton.
0: I know.
1: And they serve them food. They get to take a shower. They get to lay around for a little bit, watch TV, be air conditioned, and then go.
0: SWAT member for Long Beach that's staying there, he's for the most part sane, is staying there because it's free.
1: And there's no you have to enter this program to be able to stay here.
0: And there's $6,000 and $9,000 a month and she was still there.
1: And there's no limit, like, oh well, you get 3 months to get your it together and get up and get out.
0: Right.
1: No, I didn't say that, Chris. I cleaned myself up. He looked up for a second like, whoa, did he just say that? But you know what I mean? There's nothing.
0: There's no incentive.
1: There's
0: So here's my thing. If you're not part of the solution, you're part of the problem. So we have all these naysayers, not you, because you're part of the solution.
1: I've tried to be.
0: Right.
1: 6 years.
0: So we have but they're not willing to vote differently.
1: Oh, on people.
0: Yeah. We're voting the same. Yeah, if you're happy with what we have from the state down, continue to do what you do.
1: Yeah.
0: Yeah. Otherwise, shut up.
1: Yeah. Well, and I think even locally, though, more so, we could change things here locally because both the city and the county love to blame the state for things. Love.

0: of. That's their biggest. That's their easiest.
1: Do you ever go
2: here?
1: Yeah.
2: Yeah.
1: So
2: the Mission,
1: right? St. Vincent, St. Paul.
0: St. Vincent. I used to love. What was her name that was over there? It's gonna make. What's Leary? Deborah Leary. Wasn't she over there at St. Vincent de Paul?
1: I don't know. Oz, yeah.
0: I know these people. I know all of them.
1: So, to me, like, I spend a lot of time, you know, going to different organizations, different things. I volunteer. And when you talk to the people that are there, you know, we can't just lump them all in one basket.
0: No.
1: But
0: that's what sucks when people say homelessness. It is all one basket. And that's not the case. There
1: right.
0: are so many different layers and levels. And just even within the homeless community, there's different subsectors of that. You can't. No, you can't throw a blanket over all of it and think that one solution and building a shelter is going to solve it.
1: So they do something criminal. Then the sheriffs, CHP, BPD go out, arrest them. Then they're cited
0: and released.
1: Yeah, cited and released. Then they're doing the same thing. Now they've done it four times.
0: Yeah.
1: And then everybody's mad at the DA, but the DA can only do what the state says.
0: Well, so much. Again, I go back to my claim of they like to blame California a lot for it's an easy excuse not to do anything.
1: Right.
0: Well, I can blame California. I can blame the state for putting in this. We have stuff on our books that they don't even prosecute misdemeanors anymore.
1: Right.
0: You know what I mean? And
1: we don't have.
0: We don't
1: have the room. We don't have the money.
0: Well, and that's the other thing is this whole jailbed task force that Bob Smith wanted to put together because he needs to get reelected and something to hang his hat on besides bike lanes is fake. We were supposed to have these jailbeds by now, and they're talking about we need $14 million to do this out in Taft or we need
1: instead of all the shelters.
0: Exactly. There's a whole list of things that Andre Gonzalez and his buddies have wasted money on. Wasted.
1: So I think systematically we need to make a difference when we could have
0: had a jail instead of putting roundabouts down South H.
1: Right.
0: It's crazy. Crazy.
1: And the trees. Did you see how much we spent to cut trees?
0: It's ridiculous. Yeah. But we don't have money to build a jail, apparently.
1: Right.
0: Or we don't even have to build it. We just have to retrofit it.
1: Yeah, don't we have a lot of prisons that
0: We have two options. We have Taft, which is being used by the feds.
1: Right.
0: And they have room for us to use. And then we have Donnie's place out there.
1: Right.
0: That we would have to spend money to retrofit.
1: But wouldn't that be money that was well spent?
0: Yes. Yes.
1: So you and I don't have a disconnect on this. So where does the disconnect? Where do people not understand that? That's what's so perplexing to me.
0: I think that there's still some members of the board. And again, because you throw this blanket. I mean, Councilman Bashertash got in trouble when he made those comments at the city council meeting about homeless people. Oh, now you don't have compassion. You can't just jail homeless people. Well, I'm not jailing homeless people. I'm jailing criminals that happen to live on the streets.
1: Right.
0: And guess what? They're also making victims out of real homeless people. And I'll even argue that they're taking up resources that real people need that are truly down on their luck.
1: Right. And a lot.
0: So let's clear those people out. And then we can start really helping people.
1: So it's interesting with talking to the homeless. There's quite a few that didn't do drugs prior to being homeless, but now they take drugs because they're afraid somebody's going to do
0: mess
1: something
0: with them on the
1: where they sleep.
0: Yeah.
1: So that in itself...
0: It becomes a cycle.
1: Yeah.
0: And then you're just stuck in that environment.
1: And you know, I'm going to help people that need help, but we shouldn't reward people that don't.
0: Well, and here's a problem. The church stopped doing the job of the church a long time ago and allowed the government to get involved.
1: Right.
0: And we all know how things get done when government gets involved.
1: Right.
0: It becomes a money system. It becomes an industrial complex. And there's people that are just making money off of it. And this problem never goes away because now it's become a business.
1: Right. And And in all fairness,

0: to the CEOs that are getting paid a good salary for doing the work for the homeless.
1: Very good salaries.
0: But if they are, if their performance justifies it, then I'm all for it. Just for like, for example, fundraising.
1: I struggle though.
0: So say you're a cancer organization.
1: Right.
0: And you approach me and say, hey, I'm going to give you 10% of everything that you fundraise. You tried fundraising yourself and you only made $100,000. So if I go in and I make you $1 million, now you're complaining that you have to pay me $100,000, but yet you have $900,000.
1: My biggest issue.
0: But that's based on performance.
1: My biggest issue with nonprofit work and the CEOs and directors and how much money they make, because a lot of them, if not all of them, at least make over $100,000.
0: I don't think there's any that don't.
1: No.
0: If you don't, feel free to send me a text.
1: I'm not going to name names and who makes what, because I very easily could. It's public. My biggest issue with that is it's not that they don't deserve to get that money, that they haven't earned, that they don't work hard, that they don't do things for that organization. Me, if I'm somebody that's saying, and I'm going to get in big trouble because I have a lot of friends that run nonprofits here and run homeless shelters here.
0: Correct.
1: If I'm somebody that's going in and saying, I want to help these people, I'm truly going to be compassionate here and help these people. I'm not going to take the $120,000 salary because now I'm taking $40,000, $50,000, $60,000 out of the nonprofits who could be helping somebody. I don't need to make $120,000. What do I need to make $10,000 a month for?
0: If you want to go to Bali.
1: I don't need to. if I truly have a compassionate heart, though, and want to help these people, how can I turn and go and take money from helping these people to have a very, very lucrative
0: and
1: paycheck?
0: I understand that.
1: I'm just...
0: Exactly. I get that.
1: I'm not saying people don't have the right to make money, deserve that money, don't work very hard, because I have a lot
0: let's just take it at face value. A lot of people have really good hearts and they're generous, but there's very few cream of the crop that are CEOs that have the ability to fundraise or pull the money or get the support.
1: Yes.
0: Those people should be rewarded because
1: if you have 10 nonprofits and each one of those directors is making $100,000, there's $1 million right there.
0: But what if they brought $20 million into the county that wouldn't have been there anyway? See? Can't throw the baby out with the bathwater. But if it's not performance-based, if I'm sitting on my butt and I'm getting $100,000 and the situation is worse, if not better, that's a big issue.
1: I think
0: we should have accountability. It's our public money.
1: Yes.
0: Where's the accountability?
1: Nonprofits should be audited very, very, very heavily, and they're not.
0: Isn't Clinica being audited?
1: I believe they fired the people that were auditing them, going investigating. So
0: I heard it was all the way to D.C.
1: I don't know. Somebody didn't want to talk about it today.
0: Speaking
1: of nonprofits and directors and stuff, I know there's one local nonprofit that just got rid of theirs. I won't say who. That's what I heard.
0: I heard their
1: board walked in and said, you are no longer the director here. And there'll be no gala this year. That's all I'll say. Let's go ahead and take a break. And thanks for coming in this week, Kelly. any guesses on who that is? No?
0: Yeah.
1: You know who it is? All right, I'm just saying. Maybe I'll tell people later.
0: Yeah, I know.
1: So I heard the people aren't even supposed to be talking about that, really.
0: Too bad it's not the Hispanic gala.
1: You're not going to get me in trouble, Kelly.
0: The Chamber does a lot of really good things.
1: They do a great number of things.
0: Right.
1: The Hispanic Chamber is great. It's my gente. We'll do it again next week. Tia 2. Kelly G. Woo. Thanks for stopping by.
0: Thank you.
1: Yeah, we'll do it again. If you guys want to chime in, feel free to do so. 661-842-5376, 661-842. On the other side, we'll find out what we learned and what we're doing tomorrow. It's the JR Show. It's Current Radio. We'll be back.
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0: 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Well, it's a Monday. Dr. Jeet Singh, finest cardiologist in the land, will join us. We'll review the NFL weekend and look forward to Monday Night Football as well. All that plus me at 3. It's TRBS, News Talk 96.1 at AM 1230. 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
0: It's that man again, Ralph Bailey. 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

0: Shouldn't be watching YouTube while you drive your Tesla anyways. Apparently you can't. Welcome back. It's the JR Show. It's Current Radio online at currentradio.com. I want to thank Kelly G for coming in, as she does every Tuesday, for Tea at 2 with Kelly G. Always enjoyed talking to her. 661-842-5376. Anything on the text board before we get out of here for the day, sir?
1: Let's see. Yes, I got one here.
0: What do you got?
1: JR, did you read that article in the Bakersfield Californian on how much the county gets gets per homeless person? According to the vice mayor, Andre Gonzalez, it comes out to about $70,000 per homeless person.
0: Yeah, some probably, if not more. I wouldn't doubt it. And the vice mayor is Manpreet Kaur. Andre Gonzalez is a wannabe assemblyman, just so I make sure. Oh, goodness gracious. Stick around for the Ralph Bailey Show coming up after this. Ralph is back. Let him tell you where he was yesterday and the great news that he has. I'm sure he'll share it. So stick around. Ralph Bailey Show next. Tomorrow, it's a Wellness Wednesday. We'll talk to the good doctor. Plus, we have Catherine Hollin in. She is candidate for Ward 3 City Council. See why she is running. And whatever else happens between now and then. Again, want to thank you guys for hanging out with us. Thank Kelly G for hanging out with us. What's today? Tuesday? That means Teresa Goldner on with Ralph Bailey. Not only that, Howard Marcus, right, is on Tuesdays as well. So stay tuned for that. This has been the JR Show. Lily, Dad loves you.
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4: News this hour from Town Hall, I'm Mary Rose. President Trump is expanding access to America's public lands and waters with new executive orders aimed at hunters, anglers, and outdoor businesses. Correspondent Richard Boyd reports.
5: The orders promote hunting access, habitat management, youth and veteran programs, and more science-based fisheries policy. They also target regulations officials say restrict recreational fishing and burden coastal communities. America's outdoor recreation economy generates more than $1.2 trillion per year and supports over 5 million jobs. Conservation and sportsmen's groups are praising this move, saying hunters and anglers are among America's greatest conservationists. President Trump says he's putting the American outdoorsman first. Richard Boyd reporting.
4: Warren Buffett is stepping down as chairman of Berkshire Hathaway after leading the $1 trillion conglomerate for more than six decades.
6: Warren Buffett is taking on a new role as chairman emeritus of Berkshire Hathaway after serving as chairman since 1970. His son Howard will become the company's new chairman as part of a long-planned succession. The 96-year-old, known to many financial market followers as the Oracle of Omaha, will remain a director. Buffett says he's confident with CEO Greg Abel and his son Howard as they lead Berkshire Hathaway. In a letter to shareholders, Buffett said he still has the best job in the world and that he's never felt better about what comes next. I'm Marcela Sanchez.
4: An ICE officer shot and seriously wounded a Venezuelan man during an incident in North Austin Sunday afternoon. Several news outlets reporting the man was in the U.S. illegally and subject to a final order of removal. He was transported to a local hospital with a gunshot wound. More on these stories at townhall.com.
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4: President Trump says he plans for a memorial arch will include a military facility.
8: President Trump is now saying the 250-foot triumphal arch he wants to build in Washington will also serve a defense purpose. In a social media post, he says it would become a top-grade military complex able to store ammunition and host drones and snipers on the roof and plaza areas. He claims to be acting at the, quote, strong request of the military. The U.S. Commission of Fine Arts approved the arch proposal this week, but it faces legal opposition. Three Vietnam veterans and an architectural historian have filed a lawsuit to stop construction, saying the project lacks required congressional authorization and would block sight lines between the Lincoln Memorial and Arlington National Cemetery. Jennifer King, Washington.
4: Toys R Us is expanding in the U.S. The toy retailer will open 120 new standalone stores set to open across the country this holiday season.

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5: Hi, Billy Cunningham, the great American. Thanks for listening tonight. And so many issues, so little time. As you may know, President Xi Jinping is coming with a big powwow with the president on Thursday here for about 3 days. There's rumors out of China that he's in ill health based upon what happened in India. We'll see in about 72 hours or so what happens with that powwow. Also, 60 Minutes did a little bit of journalism tonight, which is quite unusual, in which they put on the husband and the father, Patrick Clancy, relative to the murder of his three children at the hands, literally, of his wife. He talked about Cora Clancy and Dawson Clancy and Callan, 8-month-old baby boy that died literally in the arms of Patrick Clancy, because at the hands of Lindsey Clancy, went on and on. And it's awful. It's terrible. I'm glad somehow he can find peace in this life or the next. He has remarried to a medical doctor, a female, very nice looking lady, and I think she's pregnant with a child, and God bless him. He related that for many months he knew that his wife Lindsay was mentally in trouble. She tried to check herself into a mental hospital. She had serious postpartum depression after the third child was born, a little boy named Callan. And she sought medical treatment. The medical system put her on numerous drugs, one type or another. And Patrick knew his wife was struggling mightily. She wanted something to eat, so he went out to get the food. When he came back, I can't imagine the horror that he experienced, which is seeing his wife in the backyard. She jumped from their house, second floors. She had cuts on her neck, cuts on her wrist, and also was seemingly profoundly injured in the fall. She turned out to be in a wheelchair now for the rest of her life. And then he goes in the house yelling for his children, beginning with Cora, beautiful little baby girl about 5 years old, had no response. And he finally found them in the basement strangled to death. Callan, the little 8-year-old boy, was able to survive for a couple, 3 days. He dialed 911 in a panic. They came. And all of a sudden, he spent the next 3 or 4 days in the hospital, children's hospital, with little baby boy, 8-month-old Callan. And literally, Callan died in his arms. He fought courageously. Heart kept beating, and he was praying to God that his little baby boy would be saved. And to watch some of the stuff online, you can't watch it. So much of the feminization of the criminal justice system, so many women online are blaming Patrick Clancy, and they're blaming the doctors, they're blaming the hospitals, they're blaming postpartum depression, they're blaming everything except the woman who committed the murders that were well planned and executed by Lindsey Clancy. And one of the verdicts possible was not guilty by reason of insanity, and it appears the 9 women on the jury wanted to send a message. You know, it's not the role of a member of a jury or a jury in toto to be sending messages like how to deal with postpartum depression. That's violating your oath if you want to send a message. The role of a jury is to look at the facts and apply it to the law and determine guilt or innocence in a unanimous way. All 12 have to agree. And in this case,

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0: And as one of my friends said, liberalism is a mental disorder. Now let's continue with more. By the way, after 11 o'clock tonight, Steve Gorham is going to be here all about data centers and AI. And later on is John Lott to talk about the dangers the immigrant community presents to our country because of the violence. 50 minutes after the hour, Bill Cunningham, the Great American, with you and all great Americans every Sunday night.
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9: They said they drove away in a early 2000s Cadillac Escalade. Now, I don't know how much gas they stole from this Marine Corps recruiting vehicle, but early 2000s Escalade, what is that, like 5 or 6 miles to the gallon? No wonder they're out there stealing gas. The moral of the story is make smart decisions when you're picking out your car. Imagine having a diesel pickup right

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1: We're joined on the program by the most patient, polite person I know. I'll tell you who should have won an Emmy last night. Lois Henry, for acting like she doesn't love me unconditionally. Good morning, Lois Henry.
2: Good morning. How are you?
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3: I'm Billy Cunningham. Let's continue. See, if the truth doesn't work, make something up. But when the leader of a great city like Austin comes out immediately after a police-involved shooting and assumes wrongdoing by ICE officials and assumes something's wrong, and now look at some of the video, there's hundreds of people in the streets of Austin, Texas, and I'm protesting what? Call out the mob. It's the rent-a-mob mentality. $30 an hour to protest. And this is all directed toward their midterm elections. Much like most immediate coverage is directed toward an election, so the leftists assume power in this country. If you take the typical liberal Democrat, layer on top of that large members of the DSA, Democratic Socialists of America, add on top of that a few communists, and then add on top of that Islamic extremism like Dr. Abdul, put that together in a toxic mix, it's something our country's never seen before, and I hope never sees again. The only way we can stop it is at the ballot box. I've heard many Islamic leaders talk about we will win this fight with the West and America, not with bullets, but with ballots. We'll take over at the ballot box or with babies and democracies. And you have to look at the numbers, for example, in Western Europe to see the most popular names of babies being born. And also, the birth rate of Muslim females is 4.2 per female. The typical European is about 0.8 per female. Jump ahead 20 years, what do you got? You have democracy. You don't win by bullets, but by ballots and by babies. And that's what's occurring. And we have to stop it. America cannot be compliant with Islamic extremism, jihad, and with burqa wearing on city streets. That's not America. Let's continue with more. Coming up next will be Steve Gorham about AI centers and more, responding to what happened on 60 Minutes tonight. Bill Cunningham, the great American, with you and all great Americans every Sunday night.
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4: Hi, Billy Cunningham, the great American. Of course, Steve Gorham, the president, has the answers. And tonight on 60 Minutes, their report had nothing to do with the fact that in March, the president had all these big-time AI and data center developers sign a rate payer protection pledge. And that wasn't mentioned at all tonight on 60 Minutes, in which they agreed to have a positive impact on rates in your community. See, the truth will set you free. Let's continue with more. Coming up next is Melanie Curtis of USPIE, U.S. Parents Involved in Education, about what's happening to the urban areas and the lack of education being received by especially black kids who need it badly. Bill Cunningham with you every Sunday night.

0: Nathan has taught me to embrace the moment. 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
6: 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Now, I don't know how much gas they stole from this Marine Corps recruiting vehicle, but early 2000s Escalade, what is that, like 5 or 6 miles to the gallon? No wonder they're out there stealing gas. The moral of the story is make smart decisions when you're picking out your car. Imagine having a diesel pickup right now.
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7: Hi, Billy Cunningham. The Great American School is underway. In the last 3 or 4 weeks, we've had all the schools starting. They start sometime in August, which I think is a mistake. Nonetheless, that's my personal viewpoint. But then, nonetheless, we have some statistics in about how schools are doing in the first month of operation. And I would note, and I relate this to Melanie Curtis coming up, and that is the fact that in New York City, there's thousands of parents who have made the decision now to take their kids out of public schools, the government schools, because, number one, they learn nothing. And number two, it's dangerous in the school. Number three, it's dangerous to go to school. That's not the way things ought to be. But we have a situation now, United States parents involved in education, and Melanie Curtis has a posting up about unmasking government schools. And Melanie, welcome again to the Bill Cunningham Show. And first of all, can you relate to struggling parents in major urban areas that cannot send their kids to schools in Los Angeles or in Chicago or in Cincinnati or in New York because of the poor quality? Can you relate to that?
8: Oh, absolutely. You know, parents across the country are struggling with all kinds of issues in the government schools. I mean, the primary one in the fact that only a third of our children are learning how to read, write, and do math, which is absolutely deplorable. But as you said, it's physically dangerous, but it's also mentally dangerous. We are putting that gender identity issue in the schools, confusing children from very young about the very essence of who they are, and parents are being kept in the dark. We just had a story about Massachusetts family that had their child taken away from them by Child Protective Services because they wouldn't change the pronouns that they addressed their child with.
7: Well, in the state of Texas, we have a Senate race, and Tallarico, about 5 years ago, he was still in public office. He was in the Texas State Senate. Recorded that I saw recently, saying that if parents or if mom or dad do not address their child with the correct ID that the child determines for him or herself what gender they're in, that's abusive. And if a parent is abusive, what happens? The parents are losing their parental rights. And this is a guy, James Tallarico, is running, and might be the next U.S. Senator from Texas. And he's talking about that it is abusive for a parent not to fully engage with a child's sexual identity. And that is similar in many other states, correct?
8: That's correct. And that's absurd because it's clearly abusive to deform a child's body with horror.

0: Trump administration continues to target alleged traffickers in Latin America. To date, at least 231 narco-terrorists killed in 69 strikes along known drug smuggling routes. The president's goal, to slow the flow of drugs coming into our country and cut down on deadly overdoses claiming American lives. Laura Winters reporting.
1: 18 suspects who were arrested in the July 2021 killing of Haitian President Jovenel Moïse extradited to the U.S. It marked the end of a drawn-out judicial process in Haiti for a killing that shocked that troubled Caribbean country. U.S. Attorney for the Southern District of Florida, Reading Quiñones, said that the suspects will face trial in Florida. More on these stories at townhall.com.
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15: One of the best things happening, according to Dr. Kurt Maselli, is that doctors are now being sued, and hospitals, children's hospitals, are being sued, and the Trump administration is now getting agreements of big-time colleges, universities, and others to quit mutilating the body of children that have mental problems and are confused. Let's continue with more. Bill Cunningham with you every Sunday night.
16: John Scott. Yemen's Houthis say they attacked sensitive sites in the Saudi capital Riyadh on Saturday with missiles and drones hours after flames and a large plume of smoke were seen near the city's main airport. While the Iranian-backed Houthis have launched repeated attacks against Saudi Arabia since July, Saturday appeared to be their first reported strike on Riyadh. An Immigration and Customs Enforcement officer shot and wounded a man during a traffic stop in Austin, Texas, prompting an immediate law enforcement response and a large protest at that scene. He was taken to the hospital. He's listed in serious but stable condition. Reporters from CNN, MS Now, and Politico have been denied access to the White House. The actions escalated President Trump's long-running efforts to restrict news coverage by journalists because of their coverage.

0: 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This is SRN News.
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8: Hi, Billy Cunningham, the Great American. Of course, there's a great debate happening all over the country about the value, economically, the value of illegal immigration into America. The other day, I watched the FBI Director Kash Patel talk about the number of criminals they've deported. And the definition of criminal, I guess, changes with political party. And he points out that many times a person has been charged illegally with serious crime. They've not been convicted yet, but they're awaiting trial, and you want them deported or not. And he says, let's deport as many as we can. And the left's tried to delay deportation of illegal migrant criminals, which is costing the system billions of dollars. We're talking millions of these individuals. Generally, the immigrant population are young, unattached males, poorly educated. And then away we go. Well, my friend John Lott, who spent many years in the Justice Department with Donald Trump's first term, has an article up in the New York Post. A couple days ago, left's push to delay deporting illegal migrant criminals imposes huge cost on taxpayers. I read the column, John Lott, and it's amazing. Why would somebody keep these individuals in the country? What's to be gained? But how much money are we talking about, and what are the Democrats, what are they doing?
9: Oh, we're talking about probably hundreds of billions of dollars in total. But, you know, it's... You hear these debates about how many people have a criminal record. So the Department of Homeland Security will say that 70% of illegal aliens have a criminal record, being defined as either convicted of a crime or they've been charged with a crime.

0: pose. That's the definition of stupidity. 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
12: They said they drove away in a early 2000s Cadillac Escalade. Now, I don't know how much gas they stole from this Marine Corps.

0: recruiting vehicle. But early 2000s Escalade, what is that, like 5 or 6 miles to the gallon? No wonder they're out there stealing gas. The moral of the story is make smart decisions when you're picking out your car. Imagine having a diesel pickup right now.
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2: Hi, Billy Cunningham, the Great American. Thanks for listening tonight. And I especially noted my earlier guest a couple hours ago, Steve Gorham, talking about the fear tactics used by the radical left and others to shut down so-called data centers. Because right now there needs to be control of the data centers properly. And the president, Donald Trump, not Joe Biden, mentally incompetent, or Kamala Harris, but the president in March has had an agreement called the Ratepayer Protection Pledge, in which the developers of large data centers have agreed in writing that new data centers will not be negative for the community relative to utilities. They have to have their own energy required as part of building the data center. Does that make sense to you? Of course it does. Also, it's creating literally millions and millions of good-paying middle-class jobs all over the country. And because modular nukes and other new technologies mean there's not any cost to the water system. Many parts of our great country, like Ohio, Kentucky, Indiana, we have more water than we know what to do with. Texas is a little bit different. And the red states are proceeding nicely, and the blue states are demagoguing the issue, which is awful. Once again, thanks for listening tonight. We'll see what happens with the war in Iran in the weeks that lie ahead. Bill Cunningham, the Great American, with you and all great Americans every Sunday night.
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5: 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You're going to have to bear with me throughout the day. This is why I was not here yesterday. I sound a whole lot better than I did yesterday, but I'm doing my best Louis Armstrong impersonation this afternoon, so just hang with me. We got a busy show, nevertheless, on this Tuesday. Teresa Golder will join us at the bottom of the hour. We'll talk more about the Clancy case and the rejection of Donald Trump and on the mail-in ballot issue. We'll talk a little bit about that. Howard Marcus will join us at 4 o'clock. And the fishing trip that is causing everybody to talk about the presidential election. Gavin Newsom went on a trip in Montana with Jake Tapper of CNN and said that if Kamala Harris runs, he shan't. Anybody believe that? Anybody possibly believe that? There are only two conclusions one can make. Excuse me. And that is, A, he knows that Kamala's not running, which I don't believe. I do believe she's running. Or B, he's just flat out lying. There's no way in the world Gavin Newsom is not running for president in 2028. It's an absolute impossibility. He has traveled too far. He has made too many Trump challenges. He spent too much money. There's just no way he's not running. So I'll let you hear the interview that he did with Jake Tapper. The Kennedy Center is either closed or is about to be closed. This is one of the great injustices that just makes me completely want to walk away from Donald Trump. And, you know, it's beyond the pale now. It is beyond the pale. And I don't know if you guys are familiar with this story, but what he has done is filled the Kennedy Center board with his cronies. And they are saying that the only way that they can keep the Kennedy Center open is if they put Donald Trump's name on, because that will cause fundraising and they can renovate it, which they say it needs immediately, or it will be closed. Officially, it is closed right now. Or and the funds that he will create will be able to not only renovate it but make additions that are necessary and fill the financial problems that the Kennedy Center has been suffering of late. But here is the whole issue. The Kennedy Center's fundraising stopped when Donald Trump wanted to put his name ahead of a martyred president. Do you all understand what the Kennedy Center is? The Kennedy Center is tantamount to the Lincoln Memorial or the Vietnam Memorial. It was Congress's manner in creating them, or the Jefferson Memorial. Congress wanted to

0: create something, like when you're driving into Washington and you see the Jefferson Memorial, you don't see Thomas Jefferson, but you see Thomas Jefferson. Do you know what I'm saying? In other words, there's no likeness of Jefferson. It's just a building. It's just a structure. But it represents TJ, federalism, our third president. And that's what the Kennedy Center is all about. It was a memorial to John Kennedy. And how sick is it? Analyze this just on a personal level. How sick-minded must you be to want to put your name on a memorial for a dead man? What kind of narcissistic, incredible ego must you have to say, we're not going to call it the Lincoln Memorial anymore. It's going to be the Donald Trump Memorial for Abraham Lincoln. That's essentially what he's doing. And like I said, the financial woes began when he got involved. I'm assuming some of you have been following this situation where people refuse to perform once Trump put his name up there. Acts and plays and different organizations and events were supposed to go there. They all canceled once he got involved. And yet now he's trying to say, because I've dilapidated all the funds, I'm going to shut it down unless you put my name on it. I just don't understand how the 33% of you can support this man. At some point, we have to push back on just his absolute inability to do anything for the reasons that I voted for him. I don't know about y'all, but I didn't vote for the reflecting pool and the arch and the ballroom and all these nonsense that he's obsessed about when we have other problems like affordability and the midterms and the future of this country. Because let me tell you something, I've been screaming this for months. This midterm is going to change this country. If the Democrats can win back the House and the Senate, it's a whole new ball game, y'all. It's a whole new ball game. And they're going to go on their venge tour. And it's going to impact this entire country. And we will also talk about week one in the National Football League. It was a great weekend. Again, I was not here yesterday for those just may have just joined us. But it was an outstanding weekend. I took the Raiders on the seasonal bet. I need 6 wins.
1: It's not bad.
0: I think I got a chance.
1: You got a chance.
0: I got a chance.
1: Now, again, the next 6 are going to be really rough for you.
0: Who do we got next week?
1: This upcoming week. Where's the schedule at?
0: It's, yeah, you're right. What do you got?
1: Chargers are this Sunday.
0: Okay, see?
1: That's a winnable game.
0: Now, a week ago, I chalked that up as a loss.
1: True.
0: Today, I think that's, is it in Vegas?
1: No, it's in L.A. That's what's going to be a little tricky for you, but their second game at home this year.
0: And if he gets off to a bad start, it could become a Raider home
1: oh, absolutely.
0: Home game. Because we're going to be there in force, nevertheless.
1: I would think. And then week 3, you head to New Orleans to take on the Saints. That's a bit of a toss-up.
0: See, now that's
1: year.
0: My problem. That's the one I chalked up as a win. And yeah. Today I'm like, not so much.
1: After watching them on Sunday, yeah. It's like, that might be a little tricky.
0: They look pretty damn good.
1: And then weeks 4, 5, 6, and 7 are the hard ones.
0: That's they're all losses.
1: The
0: let's
1: Chiefs,
0: just face it.
1: Patriots, Bills, and Rams.
0: Those are all losses.
1: And you got the Jets after that. That's a possible win.
0: And maybe not. Maybe
1: depending on who's starting at quarterback.
0: They had a good weekend in New York City with the Giants and the Jets.
1: Weekend after that is the 49ers in San Fran.
0: Man, that's a loss.
1: Week after that is the Seahawks in Vegas.
0: Loss.
1: Week after that is the Broncos in Denver. Meh,
0: loss.
1: Depending.
0: Loss. Let's call it a loss.
1: You can call it a loss.
0: Yeah.
1: The week after that would be Cleveland in Cleveland.
0: That's a win.
1: Depending on who's at quarterback, though, because if it's Deshaun at that time, I'd give it to you.
0: Have you lost your mind?
1: No. I'm saying if Shadur is starting, you may have a little bit tougher time.
0: If.
1: Again, Todd Monken could be the biggest dummy on football.
0: This

0: We all knew it was going to be bad. We all knew it was going to be bad. But what all, and I've been watching all the Cleveland radio hosts and.
1: Oh, they're trying to save it.
0: No, they're saying it was worse than they expected.
1: Oh, really? The ones I've seen have been trying to save him.
0: Oh, the ones I've been seeing, it was worse than they expected. Rex Ryan says he shouldn't even be on the team.
1: That's what I said. What is the amount of money they were paying him?
0: And head coaches are like cops. And I shouldn't go here, and I wish I hadn't, but now that I have, I got to finish it.
1: Yeah, you got to go.
0: Like, okay, for example, I heard this thing over the weekend where it was a guide for dealing with the police.
1: Huh?
0: And the guy said, if you're in a car and you're a passenger and the police ask you for your ID, you don't have to give it to them.
1: No.
0: And I felt like that's the dumbest thing I've ever heard. Because let me tell you something. If you're a passenger in a car and the police ask for your ID and you don't give it to them, you're going to jail. You're right. Technically, it's not against the law. But the cop, at that matter, doesn't matter. And that's where I'm going with this point. Cops have egos, and they have to have egos. And I'm going somewhere with this to the head coaches. And that cop doesn't matter. Doesn't matter to him that you're going to go to court and get it dismissed. All he knows is, I'm about to ruin your night. Yeah. You don't say no to a cop. Step out of the car. And they cuff you, and they take you off for obstruction.
1: Yeah.
0: He doesn't give a damn that you're going to get it cleared up 5 days from now in the court, and the judge is going to dismiss it. He don't give a damn. All he knows is you're spending a night in jail. Talk to me like that? Coaches have the same ego. And he's going to run him back out there this weekend. You watch. Where he should start Shador right now.
1: Oh, I agree.
0: And so then, at that point, after next week's this weekend's disaster, and they're going home to the fan base that Watson disparaged, I don't know if you're all aware of it, but he made a famous statement before the season about how they booed him when he got injured, and but he just disparaged the entire fan base. So if he starts 0-2, and we talked about this before the season started, that there's no way you can start in game three, because then it becomes a home game for the opposing team, because they're going to boo his ass every single time he comes out on the field. So Shador will be the starter by game three, and all he's got to do is look decent.
1: Logic, and my logic as well, agrees with you 1,000%, because that's what I said at the beginning of the season.
0: Yeah.
1: But we're also talking about the Cleveland Browns.
0: True that.
1: And the Cleveland Browns do what they want to do.
0: If they have the balls to run him out there at home in the third game of the season,
1: I'd give him respect for it, but it's going to be a disaster.
0: An absolute abject failure. But we'll get into that at some point. The Raiders win. The Bears look unbeatable. The Giants look good. Jordan Love dropped a bomb. He looked good for like three quarters.
1: He looked great.
0: He did. And then it just seemed like their
1: Minnesota
0: defense fell apart.
1: Out.
0: Yeah. And he had no time. It was just ridiculous. And the Texas, what is Texas?
1: Houston? Or are we
0: talking?
1: Oh, no, I'm sorry. I'm sorry. Are we talking college or professional?
0: No, Houston Texans. Going nowhere with C.J. Stroud.
1: No.
0: Going nowhere. Not in the near future. Maybe 2 years from now he can come, because Zali's got talent. Zali's got talent. And speaking of Texas, I disagree with everybody. I thought Arch Manning looked horrible.
1: Really?
0: I did. I mean, yeah, he played well in the fourth quarter, but up until then, when they were down 20 points, was missing guys.
1: Patricia was making it a rough day for him.
0: Oh, he looked horrible. But he pulled it out. He looked great in the fourth quarter. He looked like the kid that everybody's been talking about in the fourth quarter. But up until then, they're the number one team in the nation.
1: Now, if we can just get the USC Trojans to beat the Ducks this weekend.
0: Oh, they're going to kill them. What's with them?
1: I have no idea.
0: That's the biggest upset I've ever seen. Losing, to Oklahoma State?
1: Yeah, but I don't know if their head coach is going to let them do that twice.
0: And Oklahoma State, did they beat 59-7 last year or something like that?
1: Crazy. Usually they do.
0: Crazy. We are just getting started. Running a little late. We'll start with the AI scare. It continues. We've got some audio from Dario Amade, who's on 60 Minutes this weekend, who is saying this is a reality. And at some point, we have to deal with this. Talk about that. And then Teresa Golden at the bottom of the hour, Howard Marcus at 4 o'clock. 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
5: They said they drove away in a early 2000s Cadillac Escalade. 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
4: 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KERN.

0: see my gift?
1: Yeah.
0: The boy gave me Negro League t-shirt.
1: I like it.
0: Yeah, I did too. I was cool with him. I had to, he's just hooking me. That's a long story. I don't want to get into it. Boy, did I have a bad weekend. It started Friday night. And it's just, it's my own knucklehead. I'm just a knucklehead. It's just crazy. I'm going to the bathroom, and I knock over a brand new bottle of cologne that cracks and breaks. Now, I don't care about the cologne, but have you ever broken a bottle of cologne?
1: Yeah, you won't get that smell out for the next, 4 months?
0: Okay, so it happened Friday night.
1: Uh-huh.
0: I quickly cleaned it up and had to put every towel and everything that I used right into the washing machine. Then I started spraying 409 on it and, cleaned it up.
1: Right.
0: And did nothing. So then I just opened the bottle of 409 and poured it on the floor

0: and cleaned it up.
1: Did nothing.
0: Did absolutely nothing. So I lived with it Saturday. And I mean, if you I had to keep the door closed, and I mean, you know, I'd leave the house and forget about it. And as I'm walking to my bedroom down the hall, you get about halfway down my hallway and bang. And my bathroom is right next to my bedroom. So it's just all awkward. It was so bad, I ordered a pizza Saturday night, right? By the way, it was really good. I ordered a Zeppo's pizza. It was really good.
1: Ooh.
0: Thin crust with sausage, pepperoni, mushroom, and garlic. A little too much garlic. Yeah, it was really good. It was so bad, Chris, I slept with my pizza. I slept with my pizza.
1: Okay, that's better than the answer I thought you were going to give me. Well, I thought I was gonna get hit with the pizza delivery guy made a comment.
0: No. But... No. I left a slice of pizza in the box, and I put it next to me in the bed just to create another smell in my bed. It was that bad. It was that bad.
1: You know what? Combating it with pizza is a good way to go about it, I guess.
0: So then finally, I just put some bleach, and it's still, now it's at least contained in the bathroom. Like, you don't smell it when you go down the hallway. I don't smell it in my bedroom anymore. But as soon as you open that door, you're just smothered with it. And the worst part about it now is I can't wear Acqua di Gio because the smell makes me want to throw up now.
1: Yeah.
0: After 3 days of this nonsense.
1: I was going to say, like, you could just put all your clothes in there and then just get a natural musk off of it.
0: Exactly. I could just put my clothes on before I go out and roll on the floor.
1: Exactly.
0: And go out and smell great. Although it's got a little bit of 409 Clorox smell to it. But that
1: maybe it'll make you smell clean.
0: Exactly. Boy, you smell fresh.
1: You smell fresh as a daisy. Acqua di Gio.
0: It ruined my weekend.
1: Oh,
0: it absolutely ruined my weekend. But what are you going to do? I spent all the time on this. I can't even get to the AI thing. Let me just quickly get to the audio. This is Dario Amade. He is the head of Anthropic, who basically said, you know, my question was, what set up all this thing? What set off the young kid, Jason Coxon, who was the first to say this, quit his job over it? You know what happened? They formatted an Anthropic AI not to go to the internet and not to break into other companies, and it did. Not only did it conspired with other AIs to keep it from Anthropic. So now they're thinking on their own, they're thinking as one, and they're lying, and they're able to hide their work from the folks that are inputting this stuff. Here is Dario Amade.
2: I won't lie to you, there are real dangers. And I think for too long, the industry lied to people about the fact that this technology had risks.
0: Bottom line is, I don't think they know how to turn this thing off. Remember, we had Ryan Van Alstyne here last week. He'll be with us again on Wednesday, and I'm sure at some point we'll talk about this again. But because he thinks it's much ado about nothing. He thinks that this is basically detente, just as it is in the nuclear war, that China knows that we can hit them and they know we can hit them, so we're not going to do anything crazy. But we're talking about electrical, maybe not Armageddon, but we're talking about electrical grids. We're talking about, and I had the notes and I left them at the house, but there are a lot of more dangers. Water, there are a lot more dangers that AI can create beyond Armageddon that could completely destroy us. Here's more from Dario Amade.
2: I don't think I fully just appreciated what it would actually be like when the progress was as fast as it was.
0: In other words, where are we going to be 5 years from now, 10 years from now, in terms of the genius of these machines and what they can do and what power they have? That's the danger. And now Congress is finally waking up to this. But Mike Johnson, of course, is sucking the big toe of Donald Trump, who says it's all a hoax. And we're way out of China, and we're going to continue. And that is an issue. We can't just shut down, because China will not. But this is scary stuff. I mean, doesn't it seem like a

0: And those who are streaming on YouTube can clearly tell. Kelly Gladden is telling me how to clean up my cologne issue. Please stand by. I want to read this real quick. She says, use baking soda. Once the surface is dry, put several shallow bowls or plates of baking soda around the bathroom. If the cologne spilled onto grout, sprinkle baking soda directly over the dry grout. Leave it several hours overnight, then vacuum wipe it away.
1: I think it would work.
2: That sounds reasonable.
0: Yeah, okay. I didn't know baking soda could kill the smell.
2: Isn't baking soda what you put in your refrigerator?
0: That's what I'm doing in my refrigerator right now. Yeah.
2: Just go grab fresh. Some of that and throw it in the bathroom.
0: Well, I just have this kind of little box, though, in my fridge.
2: So I missed your. Hi, Ralph. How are you?
0: I'm well, Terry. How are you?
2: I'm doing great.
0: Other than my voice.
2: I know. It sounds like you got a little problem now.
0: I don't know what the Sam Hill happened. I just woke up Monday morning. And, you know, I live by myself, so I didn't figure it out till like 10 o'clock in the morning.
2: Didn't know you weren't talking?
0: Yeah.

0: And then I got a phone call. You need a dog. And I got a phone call, and I was like, hello? And they're like, Ralph?
1: Yes.
0: I'm like, Ralph, I can't hear you. I'm sorry, I'll call you back. And I text, and I said, I just can't. I can't talk. And then I called Chris, and I go, dude, I can't talk.
1: What did they do about your show?
0: I don't know. What did you do about the show?
2: I hosted for an hour, then we did a best of for the last two.
0: Oh, did you really?
1: That's so nice.
0: Oh, is it on YouTube?
2: It's on the end of JR's show, yes, but it is there.
0: All right,
1: best of. Okay, what was
0: out.
1: On the best of, Mr. Burdick?
2: Howard Marcus, my last week's Dane. No, I'm sorry, Mike Turnipseed. Mike Turnipseed was on there. I don't know if your segment got on there, but it traditionally is, but that's usually in the three. I couldn't tell you what the ender was, though.
1: Well, that's nice, though. That's good. They took care of you.
0: Yeah.
1: Isn't that nice to know that you don't even have to show up sometimes and life goes on without you?
0: Isn't that true for every job or anybody?
1: Yeah, that's true. What is it? The graveyards are full of irreplaceable men. Who is that? Charles de Gaulle said that.
0: Did
1: something
0: really?
1: Like that. Yes, everybody's replaceable.
0: Everybody. Very true. Very, very true. So what do we got this weekend? We're still on Lindsey Clancy, and
1: you know,
0: it's still going
1: so
0: crazy.
1: So much stuff is going on the Lindsey Clancy case. I was,
0: you know, that's why I had
1: that.
0: A horrible weekend.
1: Because of that case?
0: Because of that case and because of 9/11.
1: Yeah.
0: The whole weekend, did you guys notice this? The whole weekend, after we celebrated 9/11, at least these influencers waited until the weekend, but the entire weekend was spent on conspiracy theories, on the buildings coming down. And do you know the other conspiracy theory? And there's video, and it's really compelling video.
1: About 9/11?
0: Yes. That there was no plane that went into the Pentagon, apparently, according to these conspirators. And there is grainy tape. They're saying it was a Scud missile that went into the Pentagon. I know. I find it hard to believe as well. Mm. But there is video. There is grainy video of a projectile going into the building. And they say there is no evidence of any bodies, of any framework of the plane. They're claiming that the plane just disintegrated and that there's no... And it's true, when you examine it, when you look at most air crashes, there's some part of the plane that remains.
1: I would think so.
0: The fuselage, the wings, but in the Pentagon crash, there's none of that.
1: We need an investigation.
0: Yes.
1: Another investigation.
0: And then there were the Clancy conspiracies.
1: Yes.
0: All weekend long, it was these women, because they're now getting cease and desist letters from Patrick Clancy's attorney.
1: And they should.
0: As well they should. But there was one woman who egged it on. She said, I wish he would sue me, because that way it would come out in discovery and we'll find out the truth. There are still a large group of women that believe Patrick Clancy killed those three children.
1: Well, you know, at the beginning of the trial, as I recall, Lindsey Clancy's lawyer kind of, sort of, suggested something along those lines. And then he backed off towards the end. But you
0: Reddington?
1: Know, yes. But you know what's really interesting, I think, and this is not conspiracy stuff, but you know, she hired a civil attorney, two civil attorneys to represent her, and I think her and her former husband have civil lawsuits that they're about to file or that are pending. They want to sue the doctors for medical malpractice.
0: I think that's a wise move.
1: And that's what we're talking about. And have you read about the GoFundMe type things that are happening now on that
0: case? Yes.
1: They've raised over, I think it's $2 million, almost $2 million, or maybe a little bit more.
0: Is that crazy?
1: For Lindsey Clancy. And then now there's another one
0: for the juror.
1: For the
0: holdout
1: juror. Isn't that crazy?
0: Yes, because now people are angry. They're supporting him in some ways because they are saying, at least friends of mine, African-American friends, are saying they should have never outed him. Then they dug into his past, found out he had a criminal record, that apparently he doesn't pay his rent, et cetera, et cetera. But they ignored the fact that there is another juror, a white juror, who also has a criminal complaint against her.
1: And it's
0: assault charge. Yes.
1: The chef.
0: Yes.
1: The one that said he just couldn't get over the fact that she viciously killed her children.
0: Yes. So
1: or
0: now
1: she viciously killed her
0: they've
1: children.
0: They've created a GoFundMe account for this guy. And Ron DeSantis, the governor of Florida, is offering asylum, telling him to come to Florida.
1: It's all just crazy. I mean, it's insane. Who would ever want to be on a jury if that kind of thing?
0: I know.
1: It's like they give you a social proctology exam.
0: Yeah.
1: Publicly.
0: Yeah. What is your opinion of this guy?
1: Of him?
0: Because when you look at his record, he really isn't a nice fella.
1: Well,
0: he did kind of beat up his nephew. And
1: you show me. Do you think that there?

0: that they said that he did, because it doesn't meet the qualifications to be disqualified as a juror in the right. state of Massachusetts. But it's certainly something that he should have disclosed on his form, and maybe he did. We just don't know. I brought you a present. I printed you a copy of the juror questionnaire that they use in Massachusetts. They
1: wow.
0: have a. This is a questionnaire form, and I researched this because I thought it was very interesting. It's a questionnaire that goes out to every single juror in Massachusetts. When you get called to as a juror there, whether you're on the jury or not, you have to fill out one of these questionnaires, and it's whether it's civil or it's criminal. And you'll see that there's a whole section in there. It has to do with, it's the third section, part three.
2: About being arrested, charged yeah. with a crime.
0: It says your experience with the law. Arrested, have you been sued, served with a court order, charged with a crime, filed a lawsuit, been convicted of a crime, been a witness in a case, whether it's civil or criminal, sought a court order, been a crime victim, or been seated on a jury. I mean, it's not just you, it's anyone in your household or any member of your family. So it's very broad. Look how much room they give you. They give you a 9¾ to fill all of this out.
2: That's
0: and
2: crazy.
0: So there's in Massachusetts, you have to, with respect to any criminal history, you have to have been convicted of a felony within the last 7 years to not be qualified to sit on a jury in the state of Massachusetts. And this domestic violence charge that was against him for striking his wife, that was I don't know if it was in the last 7 years. I don't think it was,
2: I think the issue with the nephew was within the last 7 years.
0: But then it's also, you know, domestic violence restraining order in the state of Massachusetts is a civil order. It's not a criminal
2: right.
0: order to begin with. So I don't think he's necessarily would have been disqualified, so to speak, statutorily from being on that jury. But I think that, of course, the lawyers on both sides should have had an opportunity to question him about that. And I find it ironic because, assuming that those things are true, and I don't know if they are or not, I think it's NBC Boston is the one that reported all of that, giddily reported it.
2: Mm-hmm.
0: That's something that I would think the defense might have said, hey, we want that guy on our jury
2: yeah.
0: because maybe he's more likely to vote not guilty than somebody who didn't have that kind of mm-hmm. negative experience with law enforcement or the courts. So we don't know if he didn't disclose these things on his jury questionnaire, because as you can see at the top, it says that this is not a public record and that this gets destroyed as soon as practicable after you get excused, you know, as a juror. So we don't even know if this questionnaire that he filled out still exists. So nobody knows if he disclosed these things or not. But to me, it doesn't make a difference in the end, because it has nothing to do with the remedies that Ms. Clancy is seeking in court today.
2: It doesn't change
0: anything.
2: Will it impact an appeal?
0: No, I don't think it'll impact an appeal at all.
2: Are we all going through this? Just to be nosy neighbors?
0: I think just because they want to go after this guy because he was the lone holdout and he made a lot of people mad.
2: Yeah.
0: That's what I think. And that's wrong. That's just wrong.
2: It is wrong.
0: Even if he lied on his jury questionnaire, the penalty in the state of Massachusetts is a civil fine, maximum of $2,000, and that's it.
2: Yeah, we know why they're mad at this guy. They're mad at this guy because he would not institutionalize this woman.
0: Yeah.
2: And I think this helps the prosecution. I really
0: How
2: do.
0: How so?
2: Because
0: you mean the way they're going after him?
2: No. The idea that if he's institutionalized, now that it's become common knowledge that if she is institutionalized, she may not spend the rest of her life institutionalized.
0: I don't think that she will.
2: Exactly. And I think that the prosecution now, and you know more about this than I, so tell me if I'm wrong, I think they go for second degree murder, and I think they'll get it, and I think they'll, if it's me, I would stress, look, we would love to institutionalize this woman. We just don't feel that she should be able to get out in 5 or 10 years. And that is a very strong possibility if she's institutionalized. She will get the same sort of help, maybe not the same, but she'll still get help and be basically hospitalized in a prison. And I think that will help get a second degree guilty.
0: What say you? Well, the jury is not supposed to consider the consequences. They're not supposed to consider the punishment at all.
2: But don't they?
0: I would hope not. I would hope not. I mean, but clearly this jury did, you know,
2: clearly.
0: Based on what some of those jurors said about
2: mm-hmm.
0: one of the things I was really
2: their
0: shocked.
2: Minds were made up before.

0: they even started.
1: I think so.
0: In my opinion.
1: I do.
0: Yeah, I do too.
1: I was really shocked to hear, it was that the NBC Boston thing when I heard some of the jurors.
0: Paula Devlin woman?
1: Yeah. And the other, there was another woman, I can't remember what her name was, but she was talking about how they when they were deliberating, they thought this was, you know, a really significant moment in the history of mental illness treatment.
0: Yeah.
1: And I mean, it's, your verdict is not supposed to be a social commentary.
0: Mm-hmm.
1: It's supposed to be your weighing of the evidence and applying the law, and that's it. You're not supposed to bring in your own personal, you know, political, societal viewpoints. And that's just wrong. And they accuse him of not following jury instructions. I don't think they did.
0: And how the nurses tried to coerce him and boo, boo, boo,
1: yeah.
0: boo. But I felt like saying, look, doctors don't even know that much about this psychosis. And I don't want to say just a nurse, because the nurses are the vertebrae of healthcare.
1: We love nurses.
0: Love nurses. Love nurses. But you don't know what you're talking about.
1: My mom's a nurse.
0: You're not the medical authority. And they tried to come off, at least nurses, who are like the medical authorities trying to explain to him what's going on.
1: Could you imagine?
0: You didn't have to listen to them.
1: How would you have reacted if you were that guy?
0: I would have done the same thing.
1: Would you?
0: He absolutely tuned them off. You know, they reported that he wouldn't even listen to them at some point. He made up his mind.
1: You think he just said, talk to the hand.
0: Exactly. And you can't take that against them or hold that against him.
1: Well, it sounds to me like he did deliberate. He did. But at some point he just said, I've had it. This is it. I'm tuning out, like you said.
0: My only issue with him was when he, according to the jurors, said, I have reasonable doubt. That troubled me.
1: Well, there was another juror that gave another interview, and I don't think hers was on her face wasn't on TV, but she talked about how he had questions, he had doubts about both the defense side and the prosecution's side of the case. And so I kind of feel like maybe they took that out of context, or maybe they just focused on the part that he said about doubts about the prosecution side,
0: mm-hmm.
1: because she clearly said he had doubts about both. And so I don't know that I would just take the kind of the interpretation of that one juror, because that's what she wanted to hear.
0: So. Did you hear how the vote changed throughout the process?
1: It was what, 8-2?
0: Yeah.
1: And then it turned into
0: 10-2.
1: Yep.
0: And then it turned into 11-1.
1: And the jurors were crying, and I mean, boy, I'm glad I wasn't in that jury room. It wouldn't have been fun at all.
0: So what do you think is going to happen?
1: I think we've got a couple of things going on right now.
0: Okay.
1: First of all, I don't think anything's going to happen to this juror, because the judge doesn't really have any power to do anything to him on this, period. I mean, I researched it. You know, what is the authority to punish a juror after the jury's been discharged?
0: And basically,
1: it's nada.
0: And if he's smart, he can become a millionaire.
1: How's that? Oh, to write a book?
0: Absolutely.
1: Think he has an agent already?
0: I certainly would. I certainly would. I'd get a ghostwriter. And you know, entitle it my horrendous experience as the 12th juror in the Clancy case. And it would sell millions.
1: He would be a very popular guy.
0: Yes, he would. And he'd have to go on a book tour. He'd be vilified by many, especially women.
1: Well, I worry about his safety. I hope he's safe. I do. I think there's a lot of angry people out there. And now that he's been, what's that word, doxed. He's been disclosed, which is really, really improper. And I do hope that the court, if it can, does something about that, because you don't want to have jurors' identities disclosed like that.
0: Particularly in the 21st century.
1: Yes.
0: When people are absolutely willing to take the law into their own hands.
1: I think that's
0: and do
1: terrible.
0: Something psycho. We have got, you know, just a mental health crisis going on. We've got so many crazies out there that you're right. I would have to get security.
1: I worry about his safety.
0: I do too.
1: I do.
0: I really do.
1: But the other things that are going on, besides, you know, people saying go after this juror, which I don't think is going to happen, they have two things. The first one is this Rule 25 motion that we talked about
0: mm-hmm,
1: earlier,
0: mm-hmm.
1: and that'll be heard on. I thought it was going to be on the 18th, but I guess it's going to be on the 25th or 28th of this month. There's a hearing that's been set for that.
0: I thought it was the 29th.
1: I can't remember what date it's set for.
0: I think it's the 29th.
1: And so a Rule 25 motion is a motion for the defense wants a required finding of not guilty. That's what they're asking for in that motion. And I don't think they're going to get it. I think it's a complete long shot. It's not going to be granted. He already denied it once. I think he's going to deny it again. But in order to get that, the judge has to make a finding that no rational juror, not a single rational juror,

0: having heard the evidence in this case, would find her to be guilty, period. And I just don't, I think there's plenty of evidence there to support a juror coming to the conclusion that she was guilty. And I, you know, there's all kinds of evidence there. And remember, you have experts on both sides of the case in particular. Mm-hmm. You know, you have the prosecution experts talking about her mental state. You have the defense experts. I think a rational juror could have chosen to believe the prosecution's experts just as easily as they could have chosen to believe Absolutely. The defense. And then that, along with all the other evidence of kind of planning, concealment, and kind of the timing of things and the sequence of how the murders happened, I think all of that is enough for one rational juror to conclude that she was guilty.
1: Yeah.
0: And so I think that motion is going to be denied.
1: Absolutely. Why the request for a pardon? Why? He knows the law.
0: Publicity?
1: He knows the law. He knows this is a state case and that the federal government can't get involved.
0: I can't figure that out.
1: If the president wanted to pardon her, he could not.
0: He just wants the president to weigh in.
1: And Reddington knows that.
0: Yeah. Well, look at how much publicity he got off of it.
1: Yes, he did. In fact, they asked him on the, he was getting on Air Force One the other day, and they asked him about it, and he said, appropriately, state case, can't get involved, horrible issue, but I hope they work it out. And then they asked him, well, would you make a call for him? Because he asked, I guess Reddington asked the president just to make a phone call. And he was like, no, I'm not getting involved in this.
0: Very inappropriate.
1: Very inappropriate.
0: I mean, they're already turning it into a racial thing. And, you know, now it's a political thing. That just doesn't seem appropriate. The other thing that's going on in the case, it hasn't been filed yet, but I think that Harvey Levin talked about it, but I don't know if Mr. Reddington has talked about it. A motion to dismiss based on double jeopardy.
1: I haven't heard this.
0: Yeah, that's the no manifest necessity thing. You were asking me about that. Mm-hmm, we were talking mm-hmm, about mm-hmm. that. And that's a rule that, you know, double jeopardy, the government only gets one shot at convicting somebody. It has to be to complete the trial. But double jeopardy attaches when the jury is sworn. If it's a court trial, it attaches when the first witness is sworn in. But here, double jeopardy would attach when the first, when the jury is sworn in. But the issue there is he can ask for a new trial. And this is something that's separate from the Rule 25 motion. He can ask for a new trial anytime before that second jury is scheduled if there was no manifest necessity for the judge to have declared a mistrial in the first place. And that means that the judge, he's going to be arguing that the judge prematurely declared a mistrial in this case. And the law in Massachusetts is pretty clear that there's two things that are going on there. First, he has to have given the counsel a full opportunity to be heard about whether there should have been a mistrial declared. And remember, he did have a hearing on that.
1: Mm-hmm.
0: He did instruct the jury again. He did question the jurors at least a little bit. And I'm talking about the trial judge did these things. And then the second component is that the judge gave careful consideration to considering what the alternatives were, which were, as Mr. Reddington, the defense lawyer, said, to replace this juror with somebody else. Or he even had the opportunity, if both sides would consent, to simply throw that one juror off and go to verdict with 11 jurors and not 12. But
1: really?
0: But both sides would have had to consent to that, and that did not happen.
1: And that would not have happened.
0: Right. And so that's really interesting here, I think, and that's going to be another motion that I think the defense lawyer is going to be making. If he hasn't filed it yet, I'm sure he's probably going to file it soon before that second retrial starts. And then it'll also be a component that's going to be on the appeal. But I think that that's going to be a loser, too, for the defense. It's a really hard, hard thing to overcome, especially when I think the judge pretty much went by the book. He followed dotted all his I's, crossed all his T's before he decided to declare a mistrial. He gave that Tui Rodriguez instruction. And,
1: right.
0: I mean, I think he did it just perfectly. So I don't think that an appellate court is going to want to inquire into everything that needs to be inquired into before they would overturn something like that. I think they're going to defer to what the trial judge did in this case, and I think it's going to be upheld on appeal. The decision to declare a mistrial.
1: Why do so many women believe that Patrick Clancy did this?
0: I don't know. I actually went back on...
1: I mean, you should see the conspiracy theories that he was going to sell the house a couple of months before the murder, and that he sold the house to the DA that prosecuted the case, and that

0: They went on a vacation.
1: These are things that they're claiming?
0: No, these are facts.
1: He sold the house to the district attorney?
0: Yes.
1: That's a fact?
0: Yes.
1: I hadn't heard that before.
0: Yes.
1: It's nuts.
0: Isn't it? Isn't it?
1: That doesn't make sense.
0: And that he was friends with the DA, and that they were on some vacation together with the woman that he inevitably ended up with, which Chris and I have discussed.
1: Wait a minute. He went on vacation with the prosecutor?
0: Yes.
1: Ralph, are you sure about that?
0: You what?
1: Is that just crazy internet
0: I wish you could. I've seen the pictures.
1: True?
0: I've seen the names. The names match up.
1: Oh, my goodness.
0: I will play this. I will call you.
1: Okay, that's inappropriate.
2: Let me see. When in part of the show, maybe at like 4:30, I can play the audio for
1: okay,
2: you.
1: Okay, I'd love to
0: and
1: hear
0: I'll
1: that.
0: And I'll call you and tell you to listen
1: that
0: to the show. I'll call you later. You can watch it on YouTube.
1: That is crazy. And I think that is wrong.
0: And that he was on a vacation with the woman while he was married. He was on a vacation by himself, and the woman that he ended up with was there on this vacation. Now, Chris and I have discussed it. We both agree he was clearly having an affair. I think they had a sexless marriage for the last 3, 4, 5, 6 months. It's chronicled during the trial. They weren't even sleeping together. He was sleeping in the basement. She was sleeping upstairs. Then she said, I want to sleep in the basement for reasons, because she was having problems with the kids. And so there's no question he was with her, but they're using all these kind of weird coincidental facts, which has nothing to do with the murder, to try to implicate him.
1: Well, that is very strange, though. He shouldn't be going on vacation. The prosecutor should not be going on vacation with the husband of the defendant.
0: But this is long before the murder. How do you know? So I can't go on a vacation with Cynthia Zimmer?
1: No, you shouldn't.
0: And then my nephew ends up dead?
1: No,
0: a year
1: don't go
0: later.
1: On vacation with Cynthia Zimmer. Besides
0: really?
1: That, she wouldn't go on vacation with you.
0: Well, of course not. That's beside the point, Terry. So you couldn't go. You and Teresa, you and Cynthia Zimmer couldn't go on vacation together. And then a year later, Barry ends up dead, and that's unethical because you went to the Bahamas with Cynthia a year before.
1: Well, I would think that Cynthia would recuse her office in that case and send it off to another district attorney's office in another county. That's what the DA should have done if they really went on vacation together.
0: Really?
1: Yes, that's crazy. That's nuts. That's not right. You're
0: okay.
1: Like,
0: okay. So the DA can't have friends?
1: District attorney can have friends.
0: They can't
1: the
0: go on vacations together?
1: The DA can't later turn around and prosecute her friend's spouses.
0: Well, I don't think he prosecuted the case, but he is the DA, but I don't think he prosecuted the case.
1: Oh, you're talking. Oh, I thought you were talking about the female attorney who prosecuted the case.
0: No, the DA's name is Michael something.
1: Cruz or something, isn't
0: it? I think it's a Phillips or something like that.
1: Okay. So he's the one that went on vacation with the guy?
0: Yes. I will play the audio for you.
1: This town is like way, that town is way too small.
0: Maybe I can. I'll back up Howard till about 4:10, and I'll play it right at the top
1: of
0: the hour.
1: Okay, I'll listen
0: Hang around. I'll play it right at the top of the hour.
1: Oh, that'd be great.
0: Yeah,
1: okay.
0: I'll find it. Play it right at the top of the
1: hour.
0: All
1: right. I'm going to object. That is not right.
0: I just want to prove that you don't think I'm making this stuff up. Good one.
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4: News this hour from Town Hall. I'm John Scott. Two of the world's most powerful leaders meet in Washington this week.
5: President Trump is scheduled to host Chinese President Xi at the White House this Thursday. He's expected to greet him as his plane lands at Joint Base Andrews on Wednesday. Topics to be discussed between the two world leaders reportedly include trade, Iran, oil, and AI.
4: That's correspondent Laura Winters. President Trump says his plans for a memorial arch will include a military facility. More from Jennifer King.
6: President Trump is now saying the 250-foot triumphal arch he wants to build in Washington will also serve a defense purpose. In a social media post, he says it would become a top-grade military complex able to store ammunition and host drones and snipers on the roof and plaza areas. He claims to be acting at the, quote, strong request of the military. The U.S. Commission of Fine Arts approved the arch proposal this week, but it faces legal opposition. Three Vietnam veterans and an architectural historian have filed a lawsuit to stop construction, saying the project lacks required congressional authorization and would block sight lines between the Lincoln Memorial and Arlington National Cemetery. Jennifer King, Washington.
4: President Trump creating a new AI force and plans to appoint an artificial intelligence czar to oversee the effort. The goal to protect America's leadership in AI. while making sure the industry does not engage

Clancy. They're taking excerpts from his 60 Minutes interview that'll air on Sunday night. That, again, in the words of Jackie Gleason, ought to be rich. He sits down with 60 Minutes, but part of it is in this package. We'll play that for you at 5 o'clock. And the judge in the Kennedy Center ordeal is saying they have to wait before they can raise it. What has caused all kind of stir on the Kennedy Center story is that there was a picture taken of Donald Trump through an airplane window, and he's looking at a chart or a map or something that says Kennedy Center destroyed. And this guy wants to raise this memorial to a martyred president because they refused to put his name on it, which, of course, would be illegal to put his name on it, but Trump doesn't care. He doesn't care. And if it costs, and I hope they do knock it down. I'd rather see it on the ground in rubble than see Donald Trump's name ahead of John Fitzgerald Kennedy's. In the meantime...

0: Mike Turnipseed! How are you, sir?
1: Doing fine, Ralph.
0: What's really going on?
1: Well, my 49ers kicked the Rams' butt, and we were in good shape.
0: They did look good.
1: Even though they had two guys injured, they'll keep finding people off in the streets, bringing them on.
0: You got a new running back that looks... Christian McAuliffe look like a sideline guy.
1: He looked incredibly well. In fact, he did it all in the first half. And the fact was, we all thought something's wrong with McCaffrey. Where is he?
0: Yeah, I was saying that because I had a bet on him.
1: And for Shanahan to play a rookie like that,
0: yeah,
1: right up front, that's very out of character. This guy must be really, really good. Built like a tank, and he runs. He's really fast.
0: Well, yeah, that's what most running backs are.
1: No, I mean, he's like that 4.3, 4.4. He's fast. He catches passes. And if he's that good and stays healthy, he's going to be a really big star in the league.
0: I hate to tell you this, Grandpa, but 4.3, 4.4 isn't... No, let me take that back. I won't bag on you. That's fast. But now, running backs are like 4.2, 4.3.
1: Okay, like 4.3, 4.4. For a tenth of a second.
0: 4.4 is not that fast, right, Chris? You say 4.4? 4.4 is kind of average.
2: That's about average running
0: for
2: back.
0: For running back. Yeah, 4.3. You need to be in the 4.3, 4.2s. That's how fast these guys are now.
2: 4.2 is pretty fast, though.
0: 4.2 is crazy. Yeah, 4.2
2: is crazy. 4.2 might be a little too high.
0: Yeah, that's Deion.
1: Very, very few 4.2s.
0: Yeah, you're right. But we need to put a little wager because we see you guys this season, don't we? Is it our place or theirs? Their place?
2: Oh, Week 9 in San Fran.
0: Oh, I'll have to need a lot of points. But we're going to put a little wager on that, Jack.
1: I'll give you a field goal.
0: A field goal?
1: I don't bet, Ralph.
0: We're playing, that might be the line. Because we're playing very good football right now. I like this ball club, this Raider ball club. I really do. For the first time since Derek's second year in the league, I'm very positive about my Raiders.
1: Good for you, Ralph.
0: Yeah. Did you go to the council meeting last night, or did you watch it?
1: No, I did not. I had my Kern Leaders Academy.
0: Oh, by the way, I was having dinner. Where was I having dinner, Chris? Casey's Steakhouse. And I heard two gentlemen mention the leadership conference. Is that what it's called?
1: My leadership class. Kern Leaders Academy.
0: That's what it is. And the one guy spoke very highly of the thing. And the other guy said, Mike Turnipseed, I know Mike Turnipseed is a good guy. They spoke very highly of you.
1: Well, that's nice to know. Somebody likes me.
0: Well, of course, I went to the table and straightened them out. But, you know.
1: Of course, Ralph.
0: But, no, they did.
1: Because
0: it was...
1: What are you drinking, huh? How many drinks have you had?
0: Well, no, it was Monday, and I lost my voice because of the cologne. I literally couldn't talk.
1: I heard that's a poor story. I drove all the way out to take you to the mall, and you drop it and break it within a week.
0: Within a week. Brand new freaking bottle. 110 bones. Just tore it up, threw it away. So I had the day off Monday, but I wasn't sick. So I went up to

0: Casey's Steakhouse about 3:30, 4 o'clock in the afternoon, and I was the only one in there, and they were the only ones in there. That's how I could hear their conversation. They were sitting in the back, but it was
1: well,
0: early
1: you want a nice
0: before dinner.
1: You want a place to have a conversation in the afternoon. That's a pretty quiet place in the corner, back by the fireplace, in the very back in the back booth back there. That's where I like to sit.
0: Yeah. They spoke very, very, very highly of you. But do you know what's going on? Did you hear the what is the complaint about these flock cameras?
1: Why do people complain about anything?
0: I agree.
1: With social media these days, you don't have to have an excuse.
0: True that.
1: You just start putting out your they're bad. I mean, whether it's AI now, the Chinese doing AI, everybody kind of knows it's the Chinese that are bad-mouthing AI to get the American public all upset and running in the wrong direction.
0: Now, wait a minute, back up. You think the AI thing is a hoax, the AI fears?
1: I don't think the people who are fighting it understand it.
0: I don't know if anybody's fighting it. I think we're just simply saying, let's not let this thing get away. Mike, there are, I was very, very, let me finish. I was very reluctant to get on board on this thing. And then this kid quit his gig, and I was still a little skeptical. But Mike, when an industry asks to be regulated, have you ever heard of that in your life? When billionaires are saying, get involved in our business. We want the government involved in our business. Have you ever heard that in your life?
1: From good actors. Because everything has bad actors. There's everybody who's trying to do things a little bit cheaper, a little bit more on the edge.
0: But you know what? You can't categorize me as a bad actor if I don't want the government involved in my business. That's not.
1: No, but creating AI is not. You're creating a new tool. We talked about the internet too. Remember, 40 years ago, about when the internet first came out, and everybody started, well, what's this internet thing? And people were kind of leery about it.
0: Yeah,
1: and
0: but fundamentally, have you ever heard of businesses wanting to be regulated? I can't believe that you're hesitating to answer this. It's
1: not.
0: What business? You want me to come regulate your business? You want me to come regulate current tax? You want me to get the county to come regulate current tax? No business person wants to be regulated. I don't want this show to be regulated. What's the matter with you?
1: I'm just saying people see that any good thing can also be mishandled and used for the wrong thing and the wrong purpose. And
0: well,
1: you have to. That's why we do have laws about everything. There's laws because people do things for the wrong reason with tools that they have.
0: Well, I disagree with you. It's been my experience in my 6 decades of life that most businessmen who have even dangerous businesses don't really give a damn. And it's often way too late when we find out that they've been up to no good and that they don't want businesses or government peeking into what they're doing or regulating what they're doing. So the extraordinary nature of the request of some 1,300 technology experts to say, get involved, scares the crap out of me. Because that to me, it may not be extraordinary to you, but it is to me.
1: I'm saying there are always people who take something with great potential and use it for the wrong reason. And do it, use the gun. You know, you could, guns, I'm not against, everybody should have guns. Everyone wants to own a gun for protection, that's fine. But how many people every day just go up and shoot people? You just had it out at Independence High School, just kicking. There's people that use things that are normally, I have a gun in my house.
0: But Mike, here's the issue. It's not even about China. It's not even about bad actors. It's about the bots having their own mind and our inability to stop them. That they're doing things that they've been programmed not to do, and they do it clandestinely, and then they hide it. In other words, to make it short, they have their own minds. That doesn't scare the living daylights out of you?
1: That's why you have to be careful where you go, and there have to be guardrails. Everything in life has to be, you have to have a guard.

0: Well, that's what we're debating. And that's what they're saying.
1: Debating is not to get rid of it.
0: Nobody's suggesting.
1: I'm saying that's to have the proper guide rails, and like everything, we talk about guardrails all the time. Every day I live within guardrails. I know what I can't pass it certain because we believe certain things, and here's what we believe. That's what I run every day at CurrentX. And it's the same way. I have guardrails. AI needs guardrails. Everything needs guardrails because people always like to stretch the boundaries.
0: But here's the dilemma. How do we do that knowing China has no guardrails?
1: That's the problem.
0: That's the dilemma.
1: That is the ultimate dilemma. And if they have it, they're going to use it against us eventually. So it's as some of the people have been saying, this is just like we put guardrails on the atomic bomb.
0: Yeah.
1: And a nuclear bomb. There are guardrails upon guardrails upon guardrails because it is so terrible. And the same thing with AI. AI can be fine, you know, if it's a deterrent or whatever they're using, but if the guardrails get too wide, it's going to be really ugly.
0: Did you see the Chinese used Anthropic to simulate a Taiwanese invasion?
1: Oh, I'm sure.
0: That's scary.
1: All they had to do is they can buy it like everybody else. It's on the market.
0: That's frightening.
1: They can buy our technology and they can hack it.
0: I think that is a definite sign that war in Taiwan is inevitable. Maybe not today, maybe not next year. And if it is, I don't know why. Because if I'm Chi, I would go right now.
1: We have no bombs. We used them all in Iran.
0: That's all I'm saying, about 50%.
1: The fact you think about, and one thing I watch, World War II stuff, I watch it. And the more I learn about World War II, now they're coming out with these videos and stuff about we won because of our industrial strength.
0: Oh, there's no question.
1: And they have all these little series now on YouTube about because we brought these prisoners over here and they were treated better in here and they were fed well and nice well and they did these different stories and they all go, we never ate this good during the war and we did this and here you're feeding the prisoners 3 meals a day, and
0: Have you ever seen The Battle of the Bulge with Henry Fonda?
1: Oh, yeah.
0: Okay.
1: A couple times.
0: And Robert Shaw?
1: Yeah.
0: Do you remember the scene where Robert Shaw captures an American Jeep or American tank, and he finds his tinfoil thing, and he takes it back to his headquarters, and his aide is in there, and he opens it up, and it's a fresh chocolate cake, and he says, we're doomed. And he says, over a chocolate cake? He says, and I'm paraphrasing, obviously, and he goes, dude, if they're able to ship fresh chocolate cake to these guys halfway around the world, we are screwed. And then he takes a bite of the cake.
1: That's basically the idea that we so industrialized war.
0: Yeah.
1: And it wasn't just...
0: Rosie the Riveter.
1: The story of the Woolies Jeep, those little punky little ducky Jeeps, and the Germans were building super this and super that, and every time they got a chance, they changed the engine, changes, make them better. The Woolies Jeep never changed.
0: Yeah.
1: Those parts were interchangeable. You could have any soldier who lived up on a farm could change the alternator, the radio, pull an engine, put the other engine in. They had crates of engines. They all fit because they all were made exactly the same.
0: Yeah.
1: And the industrial thing, that's why the B-29 bombers, they were putting up every 42 minutes an airplane came off the line.
0: Rosie the Riveter.
1: I mean, the factories were mile long. To think that you could put together a plane with all the stuff that's in it, the wiring that's in it, the engines, in 42 minutes.
0: Yeah, it's amazing. It's amazing.
1: And that's what our advantage was. We just kept putting it out.
0: Mike Turnipseed is our guest. I will leave you with this. Had some horrible numbers on the Javier Becerra-Steve Hilton race. I don't know how it jumped from single digits to where they're saying now it's 22. There's a debate coming up September 30th on CNN. Does he have any chance?
1: In California? Probably not. I certainly
0: wouldn't bet. I cannot believe that this country, this state, is going to elect Javier Becerra.

0: They elected Gavin Newsom. They elected Kamala Harris. So I guess I shouldn't be surprised.
1: Yes. That's just the way
0: it goes. In fact, they elected Kamala Harris twice in two different statewide
1: offices. And now Newsom's pulling out if Kamala runs again.
0: That's a bunch of crap. You believe that?
1: Yeah, because they'd split each other in this individual destruction.
0: I don't believe that.
1: They've known each other so long.
0: In a general primary? Just because you're from one state? That's got nothing to do with it. It's not stopping Ro Khanna. He's going to run. I didn't understand that. Maybe on a donor level that they share the same people, but you know, they've got... I think it's either one of two things. He thinks that if she does run, because you know where the first primary is, don't you?
1: South Carolina.
0: And you know what the population of black folks in South Carolina?
1: Pretty damn high.
0: So she 27%. So she would win. She'd win the first primary.
1: Yeah.
0: So maybe he's thinking they're going to upload this thing in favor of her. Maybe I should wait. Or maybe I think he's betting that she's not going to run.
1: That's what had happened, you know. Anyway,
0: because then he looks like a very gracious party member playing for the team. I think that's what he's. But I think she's going to run. I think she's definitely running, specifically because of South Carolina.
1: Well, then she lost. She's lost twice before,
0: and she'll lose again.
1: Three strikes, and hopefully she is smart enough to know you really don't want to take a third strike.
0: Yeah. Yeah, let's hope so.
1: Because
0: let's go, Chris.
1: She is not what we need for president.
0: No, not at all. It's amazing. I'm beginning to think, and I know this goes against everything I say, because you don't become attorney general, you don't become a United States senator, you get appointed vice president and be stupid, but you don't become AG, you don't become a United States senator.
1: Who was her favorite uncle?
0: Her former boyfriend, Willie Brown.
1: I'm being nice.
0: It wasn't her uncle. It was her man.
1: Her favorite uncle.
0: It was her man. No, she
1: Uncle
0: didn't,
1: Willie.
0: She didn't call him uncle. She called him daddy. That's what she called him.
1: Whatever. But
0: she called him
1: big
0: daddy.
1: He made her and got her everything in her life.
0: You can say the same thing with Newsom, really.
1: Yeah.
0: You really can't. He doesn't become mayor without Willie Brown. Mayor of San Francisco. Doesn't happen without Willie B. But anyway,
1: you're part of the family.
0: Yeah, absolutely. Mike Turnip Seed, everybody. Have a good weekend, sir.
1: And we didn't even talk about cameras.
0: We didn't what?
1: We didn't talk about cameras.
0: Oh, we didn't talk about cameras. You can hang around if you want. We can talk about cameras. Quick time out. Bottom of the hour.
1: You want to do 2 minutes?
0: Yeah, you can do 2 minutes real quick. Mr. Turnip Seed's going to hang around for 2 minutes to talk about flock cameras. But then we're talking to Daniel Petrie. Don't go anywhere.
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7: Best to bring the water to your eyes. Thinking it might stop her from
8: whipping your behind. I wish those days could come back. Look at Dancing Mike. 842-5376. So your thoughts on flock cameras?
9: Well, people tend to follow the law when they're on cameras.
8: Okay, explain what they're so upset about.
9: What I see all the time in this town, the only intersections that don't have people running red lights all the time are the ones with the cameras.
8: Oakland, California. Right here.
9: I see it. Everybody, if it turns, they're stopping.
8: You're right.
9: And they don't want that $500 ticket.
8: Mm-hmm.
9: And I'm willing to bet if the city did a study, there's probably no pedestrian and bike accidents on those, or the ratio's a lot less. On those streets so that have the cameras on.
8: So what are you suggesting? We put cameras up?
9: Put fake cameras up.
8: Put
9: all the signage up, put the fake cameras up, and let people guess which one is the real one and which one isn't.
8: You still yet to articulate why these people have such a problem with the flock cameras. What is the invasion?
9: They don't want to be on camera. They don't want people to know where you're going. I mean, it goes... It records every car.
8: Right. That's how we catch criminals.
9: That's how you catch criminals. You're looking for a license plate. And that's what cameras are for. Go to London. They have cameras on the street like every 20 feet. And there's a sign that you are now being surveilled. You're on surveillance now. 24 hours a day.
8: Damn near there.
9: 7 days. You know, this is on the sidewalk. This is on the sidewalk, walking down the street. Not cars, not... It was off the buildings, you know.
8: Right.
9: Just on the side. Now, granted, it was across the street from Buckingham Palace, but the fact was streets everywhere had cameras, and they were looking for people and doing things.
8: I like that. I don't have a problem with it.
9: I have nothing to hide. I have nothing to hide either.
8: As long as you stay out of my house, I'm fine, but you have no expectation of privacy in public.
9: That's the rules.
8: None.
9: That's right, Ralph.
8: That's right, Mike.
9: That's the smartest thing you said in 2 weeks.
8: Well, you know. Every now and again, one bloops in. Good to see you, Mike. Have a good weekend.
9: Take care. Turn up seat,
8: everybody. Our money man, Daniel Petrie, is...
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13: As you all know, all of our IT is provided by the folks from Adaptive Networks, and owner-operator Jennifer Van Alstyne is going solo. Sans husband this week. Ryan is at the office. So I don't want to deal with Ralph today. You go deal with him. I'm going to stay. I'm not dealing with him.
14: Well, you know what it was. You called him in by himself last week, so now he had to send Jennifer by herself.
13: That's true. That's true.
15: Probably.
13: But that was an off week. That was not technically Van Alstyne week. I was asking him in here to talk about AI.
14: Right.
13: We didn't really talk about technology, and we could talk about that as well. But I wanted to get into, because obviously Ryan is the tech expert of the family.
15: Yeah.
13: What is your role?
15: What the heck am I doing?
13: At Adaptive Networks.
15: What am I doing working at an IT company? So originally my role came in, I came into the company to just help out in a tough spot that the company was in. And
13: well, first let's get all in your business.
15: Oh, okay.
13: How did you and Ryan meet? Should be a romantic story. You should be thrilled
15: not,
13: to tell.
15: It's not very romantic. No. We met online dating.
13: What's wrong with that?
15: I don't know.
13: It's the 21st century.
15: I know.
13: Nothing wrong with that. Yeah. You know how many dating sites I'm on right now? No, I'm kidding. I still am on one. I don't know how to get off the one. I'm on the one on Facebook. I don't know how to get off of it.
15: Oh, I don't.
13: That's a whole,
15: know.
13: Whole nother. Not a.
15: Well, because so.
13: But so what? So what? How did you?
15: His cheesy how did you lines stop? Got me.
13: What were his lines?
15: What did he
13: you
15: say?
13: You know he's listening.
15: I know. Actually, he's probably not listening.
13: Yeah, he probably isn't actually.
15: He said, "Hey, so who?"

0: has the best happy hour in town. And I said, well, are you wanting drinks or food? He's like, I don't know. What are you going to be in the mood for on Thursday? I was like, oh.
1: That's smooth.
2: That's not bad.
0: Yeah. And, I mean, you have to remember, too. I mean, I was 32, about, I think, yeah, 32. Yeah. And you know, I'd worked in politics and stuff. So dating was difficult for me, I think. It was my picker was broken for a long time.
1: And our first date was?
0: Our first date was in January.
1: No, what?
0: Oh, what was I doing? Yeah, I was like, it's January. We just met for drinks. Not drinks. We just met at Starbucks, and then we walked over to a yogurt place. Actually, Michael Bowers crashed our first date on accident. He happened to be driving by, and he saw us.
1: Michael Bowers. I think there are three Michael Bowers.
0: Probably.
1: I do.
0: Yeah, he just like...
1: There's one on the phone in the parking lot, wherever he is. Because if you've ever gone to lunch with Michael Bowers at some point... I'll be right back. I gotta take this. He's in the parking lot on the phone, and he's everywhere.
0: That's true. Yeah.
1: That's funny.
0: Yeah, he was driving by, and he was like, you know, heckling me. It was funny.
1: That is funny.
0: Yeah, so...
1: All right, so then you get married, and you get involved, and your position evolves into...
0: So I, you know, took a few years off to be a stay-at-home mom, and I was really struggling with that because I'd, you know, worked for my whole life since I was 14. So, you know, I stepped in. The business was just going through a tough transition, and so I came in to kind of help with just organizing things, and then there was some outside influences that were trying to tear us apart. So my PR, you know, person kind of kicked in. So yeah, as it went in, you know, making sure I was talking to clients, talking to, you know, people in the community. There's a lot of false things that were said about us. So that's originally what I came in for, and then it worked out.
1: And at the time,
0: you
1: were really well-known in the community, which helped, I'm sure.
0: Yeah, that helped a lot, you know, especially, like I said, you know, someone was just, you know, dragging our names through the mud. And luckily, I'd been working for so long in the community that when people heard it, they were like, wait a minute, that doesn't sound like the Jen I've known for 20 years or however long.
1: Because weren't you working with Russell Johnson at one point?
0: I was, yeah. Russell and I were...
1: Former city council member?
0: Yeah, we were doing political consulting together. He still does it. Mm-hmm. And we, at the time, we ended our partnership primarily because two of the biggest clients, one was coming on, they both participate a lot in independent expenditures during campaigns. And you can't coordinate, you know. So it was that's primarily why we parted ways. But yeah, he still remains one of my good friends.
1: Yeah,
0: so.
1: Yeah,
0: yeah, good guy.
1: Yeah, and how long have you been in business? You particularly in this role?
0: At Adaptive, mm-hmm. I came in officially in November 2024. So coming up on 2 years. So my role's kind of morphed. You know, first it was PR, and then it was, you know, it's coming in and just putting in some organizational stuff, because I've had it, you know, I've worked for corporations, you know, larger businesses, so a lot of that kind of just organized stuff in there, and it's my strong point. And then trying to do sales. I suck at sales. I hate sales.
1: Yes.
0: But it's all about just relationships, you know. And then,
1: it is.
0: So I've actually...
1: I've always heard that you're actually selling yourself, not the product.
0: Yeah.
1: But I can't do it. I hate, you know, we've got this fundraiser coming up, and even for veterans, I just hate asking people for money. That's why I could never get into politics.
0: Yeah. Well, that was the hardest part I had about politics.
1: That's all you're doing.
0: Yeah.
1: Is asking people for money.
0: Yeah.
1: Yeah.
0: Yeah, you're constantly fundraising, and then that's the part I've always struggled with in politics.
1: Yeah.
0: Now raising money for a cause is a, you know, different. It's a little easier, but even I just don't like fundraising.
1: Me either.
0: And, but I have been able to help out the business through my relationships in the community. Not only like bringing, you know, my relationships in the community at coming in as clients, but like through this, we've met with people that do custom AI. We met with people that do custom ERP systems just because of my existing relationships in the community. So we've been able to partner with other companies.

0: one thing great, or, you know, things like that. So sure. That's been really beneficial. That's something we've been able to bring to our clients.
1: Yeah. Jennifer Van Alstyne is our guest today, owner-operator of Adaptive Networks. We had your husband in last week, Ryan, to talk about AI. And I don't, am I accurately describing this, Chris? He kind of poo-pooed it.
2: In a way.
1: He thinks it's much ado about nothing.
2: I wouldn't necessarily say he doesn't believe in the dangers of it, but he definitely thinks it's overblown.
1: Yeah. Your thoughts? Because I don't. And now I've gotten even more scared because there are reports of, they're saying, you know, it's not just Armageddon. The guy that I heard this morning was saying, you know, there's a 10-20% chance that they take over. That's slim. There's still an 80% chance that they don't. But what people aren't looking at are, you know, cyber attacks on electrical grids and cybersecurity. We've talked about that. But then they also talked about these things having a brain where they can possibly create toxic diseases. And they've caught the Chinese already trying to do that through Anthropic. And they also simulated attacks on Taiwan. The Chinese have done this. They've used Anthropic to simulate an attack on Taiwan, which is telling because it's coming. Eventually, Qi is going to try to take Taiwan. But all these new fears, I just don't understand how anyone can't see that this is potentially dangerous. What do you think?
0: I could definitely see where the fear comes in. I think that with anything you build, it's only as good as the people that built it.
1: Right.
0: Right. And so you do have to maintain that level of, you know, a moral compass when building these things. You know, similar, I know he kind of used the example of like nuclear warfare. You know, they're only right. as trustworthy as those who have the hand on the button kind of thing.
1: Essentially detente.
0: Yeah.
1: And he thinks that even the Chinese realize if they cyber attack us through, say, our water system, we could do the same damn thing.
0: Yeah.
1: And you don't want to get into a tete-a-tete just like you don't want to in a nuclear war.
0: Right. Right. So I think, you know, the companies that are susceptible to that kind of stuff, like, you know, the water agencies, mm-hmm. the utilities, oil companies, huge, you know, they do have closed networks. So they're, you know, like their IT is protected because of how they operate it. So right. it's not like on the open internet. I'm not entirely sure of how all of that works. Ryan's the expert in that. I think even the AI that we use now, I mean, we use it in at Adaptive, but we are also checking it.
1: Right.
0: Because sometimes it'll go rogue a little bit. You know, it'll do something where it's like, where the heck did that come from? You know, it's formatting everything great and then suddenly it went stupid kind of thing. So we're always, you know, there checking for quality control. So, I mean, I'm hoping that those that are, you know, using this kind of AI that you're talking about on a much more sophisticated level, I'm hoping that they, you know, have that moral compass.
1: My nephew just started his third year of college, just started like 2 weeks ago. And he tried to use an excerpt from ChatGPT, and it pulled something from the internet, which was nonsense. Mm-hmm. And he called me and said, how could this be wrong? And I said, it's a machine. It could be wrong. It's pulling from just internet nonsense. I said, you've got to write this stuff.
0: Yeah.
1: And if you do allow it to write it, you've got to check it.
0: Yeah.
1: You know, you've got to check it because it's not infallible, clearly.
0: Right. Right.
1: I was fascinated to hear that and kind of delighted to hear that.
0: Yeah.
1: That we can't just strictly rely on ChatGPT because it's just pulling from the internet, and the internet is about as reliable as a $3 bill.
0: Exactly. Ryan always uses the saying, like, you know, AI and machines have knowledge, but people have wisdom. And you build on wisdom. I mean, your knowledge, you can go out there and you know, scan the internet and pull all this information. But then you go to use it again, depending on which AI tool you're using, it could just completely be starting fresh versus yeah. like, you know, you've got a computer engineer sitting there like we have it at Adaptive that they have 20, 25 years experience behind them. So it's like, oh, I've seen this before. It was a weird, you know, like maybe this issue that's come up, it's maybe not a textbook issue, but it's like, oh, yeah, I remember seeing this, I don't know, five mm-hmm. years ago, whatever it is. And I remember the fix for it. So, I mean,

0: that's one thing that machines will never have over humans is wisdom. You can never teach a machine wisdom.
1: Yeah. I'm just so afraid that they have a mind of their own. That the story that I heard that they were told not to get into the internet. They were told not to do another, I forget what the order was, and they just ignored what they were inputted and did so anyway and kept it secret. They were able to conceal it from the inputters, whoever were inputting the information.
0: Mm-hmm.
1: That's pretty frightening.
0: Well, and I think that's when our government kind of steps in and makes sure that, you know, we're protected. So whether we need to be, you know, manufacturing or producing more things in the United States and to kind of get our reliance less on foreign countries. Congressman Vince Fong is on the cybersecurity committee, or I don't remember the exact name of it, but just educating. He's incredibly smart, but educating him and his colleagues about what kinds of threats are out there and what kinds of things that we can be doing in the U.S. that might help us in terms of,
1: just some kind of guardrails,
0: right,
1: and just being able to
0: maintain security.
1: National security. Tell the folks, we're out of time. Tell the folks why they should at least call you guys and become a client of Adaptive Networks.
0: All right. Well, if you're looking to have, you know, great IT services, yes, we have custom automations, custom AI that we can do all these things that really move the needle forward for your business. But I think most people just want good, reliable customer service and good, reliable networks. And we excel in that too. So call us at 661-241-0638.
1: Other than hiring me, the smartest thing Rogers Brandon ever did was teaming us up with Adaptive Networks. They handle all of our IT, as they should for you as well. Always good to see you, Jen. Thanks for coming in. Say hi to Ryan for us. Quick time out. Coming up in the 4 o'clock hour, Jessica Matthews is going to join us from the League of Dreams. They've got a big fundraiser coming up she'll tell you all about. And we've got some more audio that we're going to talk about. The War Powers Act was enacted by Congress. 7 Republicans went over with the Democrats. We'll hear from Zach Nunn from Iowa why they defected. Got some weird information on high-speed rail, on where some of the spending is going there. And some more information on that tragic story out of Chatsworth down in Los Angeles. 5 people dead, an initial car accident covered by the folks at NBC, and the NBC4 helicopter goes down, as I'm sure you're all aware. I've got some more information on that. 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
9: Hang on, let me write this down before I forget. Match.com. Okay. Ready to go.
10: Really?
9: Hey!
10: eHarmony. You ever try that one too?
9: No. I'm on the Facebook one.
10: See, actually, funny you bring that up.
9: And all I get is out of town people. Everybody in Vegas was like, oh, I know Ralph Bailey. I ain't going out with Ralph Bailey. But I get inundated with beautiful women from Victorville and Fresno. I almost went to Fresno, as a matter of fact. This girl was so good looking. Big, thick black woman, 6 foot tall. And we talked, and I damn near went to Fresno, and I just finally told her, there's no way we could do this. She's like, yeah, you're probably right. And that was about it. And I haven't gone on that site. I think I'm still on it. I don't even know. But it's where I met Amy.
10: Oh, nice.
9: I can name her name because she's moved now. That's where I met Amy, the woman I took to Brandon's wedding. You know her nickname, don't you?
10: No.
9: I'll tell you during the break. What do you got?
10: I heard those buildings. Oh, no, I'm sorry. That's from JR's show. Give me 1 second. Ralph, you're forgetting something.
9: What am I forgetting?
10: Your version minimally blames yourself for some minor opinion that you said in Kevin's best interest. You seem to have forgotten that you talked so much smack after that for years. Never did you take the high road.
9: No, I'm not one to take the high road.

0: I was taught, I was raised by my father, who I thought was the smartest man in the world, who said, when you're shoved, don't shove back. And he didn't mean this literally, he meant this figuratively. You hit the guy over the head with an anvil. And I thought the way that Mr. McCarthy treated me was horrendous. And I was just honest. I don't think I belittled the man. I just told the truth of what I spoke. I talked about the fact that he was the first to talk about initiating the 25th Amendment against the president. And then weeks later, he was down kissing the ring. And I think that's what the interview is. And I can't wait to hear this thing. We're going to play the entire interview tomorrow, the last time I spoke with Mr. McCarthy. But or maybe we won't. I'm going to listen to it first. Do you remember the interview? I just remember the ending and my words of saying I'm worried about you, Congressman. I fear for you. Thank you. That's exactly what I said. I fear for you, Councilman and or Congressman. And that's about all I remember. I don't think it ever got snappy or anything. I don't think we were ever arguing.
1: No.
0: I don't know. But anyway. What else you got?
1: Let's see. In terms of this bestiality thing and what percentage were men versus women, did they do it to the animal or did the animal do it to them? It makes a difference.
0: I hope they're being funny. I hope they're being funny. Because the funny thing is being forced into bestiality. I've just never heard of that. Bailey, I will blow unless you can steal from we're not even paying attention to all the other facts. Because bestiality obviously stands out. And the fact that the FBI director is getting involved in policy like this, but that you can steal from your employer and still be an FBI director? Our FBI employee? Like, what? Like, you can't get a job anywhere as a thief, but you can get a job at the FBI? Like, what if it's felonious thievery? What if it's a felony? Can you still work for the FBI, Cash? This guy is a joke. And go back and listen to the judiciary notes and him attacking. You know, it's the Trump administration way, where they've got like a booklet on each congressman and their ass.
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4: News this hour from Town Hall, I'm John Scott. Ukraine has fired over 1,000 drones at Russia, including hundreds launched at Moscow.
5: Sunday's attack is the largest drone attack on the Russian capital. The attack killed at least 2 people and wounded 20, while also damaging a Moscow oil refinery and a residential building. Cell phone footage captured the oil refinery ablaze as a plume of smoke rose from the flames. Ukrainian President Volodymyr Zelensky said the attack aimed to hit oil and logistics facilities to pressure Russia's economy. The Ukrainian attack took place during Russia's parliamentary elections, which lack opposition to President Vladimir Putin. Russia's Ministry of Defense claimed to have shot down 1,110 Ukrainian drones across Russia and Crimea on Sunday. I'm Karen Shemin.
4: President Trump plans to meet with New York City Mayor Zoran Mondani when Mr. Trump travels to the city for the upcoming UN General Assembly. That meeting is set for Monday at Gracie Mansion, the mayor's official residence. Mondani's communication director says they'll discuss issues affecting the city. An Immigration and Customs Enforcement officer shot and wounded a man during a traffic stop in Austin, Texas, prompting an immediate law enforcement response and a large protest at the scene. He was taken to the hospital. He's listed in serious but stable condition. There are new details about a big construction project in Washington, D.C.
6: President Trump says the arch he wants to build between the Lincoln Memorial and Arlington National Cemetery would become a top-grade military complex, able to host drones and snipers. The groundbreaking was supposed to have happened sometime this month, but the project has not yet received final approval from the National Capital Area Planning Commission.
4: That's correspondent Laura Winters. More on these stories from townhall.com.
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0: With SRN News, I'm John Scott. President Trump plans to meet with New York City Mayor Zohra Mamdani when Mr. Trump travels to the city for the upcoming UN General Assembly meeting. It's set for Monday at Gracie Mansion, the mayor's official residence. Mamdani's communications director says they'll discuss issues affecting the city. Their previous meetings have been cordial. A U.S. Immigration Customs Enforcement officer shot and wounded a man in Austin, Texas, where anti-ICE protesters had gathered for hours. The Austin police chief said the man was in serious but stable condition. He was a 28-year-old Venezuelan in the country illegally. 18 suspects who were arrested in the July 2021 killing of the Haitian president being extradited to the United States. Those suspects will be facing trial in Florida. This is SRN News.
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3: 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No wonder they're out there stealing gas. The moral of the story is make smart decisions when you're picking out your car. Imagine having a diesel pickup right now.
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0: I'm John Scott. Ukrainian forces fired more than 1,000 drones at Russia overnight, including hundreds that were launched toward Moscow as the Kremlin was wrapping up the third and last day of its parliamentary elections. Moscow's mayor described the wave of drones as the largest ever drone attack on the Russian capital. Reporters from CNN, MS Now, and Politico have been denied entry to the White House one day after President Trump announced that he was borrowing the outlets over what he called a pattern of fake news. Quarterback injuries Sunday in the NFL. The Commanders' Jaden Daniels dislocated his left elbow in a 37-20 loss to the Cowboys. Chicago Bears quarterback Caleb Williams left the team's 9-3 loss to Minnesota in the fourth quarter with a right hamstring injury. This is SRN News.
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2: They said they drove away in a early 2000s Cadillac Escalade. Now, I don't know how much gas they stole from this Marine Corps recruiting vehicle, but early 2000s Escalade, what is that, like 5 or 6 miles to the gallon? No wonder they're out there stealing gas. The moral of the story is make smart decisions when you're picking out your car. Imagine having a diesel pickup right now.
0: 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KERN.

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1: As for milk trade forecast,
0: 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On a skim solids basis, we lowered our import forecast for both years. Skim solids basis export forecast, we also lowered for both calendar years.
1: A mix of both product and class prices this month produced a result of no change in the all milk price forecast from the previous month, still at $19.80 per hundredweight. I'm Rod Bain reporting for the U.S. Department of Agriculture in Washington, D.C.
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12: 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We have no democracy without the Fourth Estate. 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

0: current news. I'm John Scott. Yemen Houthis say they've attacked sensitive sites in the Saudi capital Riyadh with missiles and drones hours after flames and a large plume of smoke were seen near the city's main airport. While the Iranian-backed Houthis have launched repeated attacks against Saudi Arabia since July, these attacks appear to be their first reported strike on Riyadh. An Immigration and Customs Enforcement officer shot and wounded a man during a traffic stop in Austin, Texas. The Venezuelan working for DoorDash was in the country illegally. He was taken to the hospital, listed in serious but stable condition. Reporters from CNN, MS Now, and Politico have been denied access to the White House. The actions escalated President Trump's long-running efforts to restrict news coverage by journalists because of their coverage, which he called fake news. This is SRN News.
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10: 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Look what's coming up on the Monday TRBS. 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Dr. Jeet Singh, finest cardiologist in the land, will join us. 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

0: sound. Again, it's always for the people. It will always benefit you. But I think the greatest example of failures like that is how people just walked blindly on the left into Obamacare. The California couple, well, we voted for Obama. We supported Obamacare. We didn't know we were going to have to pay for it.
1: Well, you know, when we talked about the whole concept of federalism, you know, we have said one of the reasons that, you know, you look at the Democrats when it comes to, and we've talked about health care before, that they had their opportunity. They've had opportunities in states, in California, in Vermont, in Colorado, to put in a statewide government health care system.
0: Right.
1: They didn't do it. Every time they didn't do it. Why didn't they do it? Because nobody wanted to pay for it.
0: Right.
1: They want the federal government to have the ultimate power to get involved in all these areas because they know that they can borrow the money from future generations, that you don't have to pay for it yourself. So they've taken this entire thing of compassion and basically said, we will steal from future generations without their approval. Taxation without representation, one of the reasons this country was created. And what they're saying is, we found the loophole. We got taxation without representation. We can take it from future generations and put the burden on them.
0: Right.
1: How immoral is that? Yet we do it every day and we don't want to talk about it. Nobody wants to talk about it.
0: Taxation without constituents.
1: Yeah.
0: Taxation on the backs of future constituents.
1: Right.
0: Which is kind of odd because we're at a very, very low birth rate. Which means it won't be the next generation because we're having fewer of that next generation. So unless we have a baby boom, $40 trillion is going to be a problem. And it won't be $40 trillion. I think in the next couple of weeks, we're going to hit $50 trillion. It's moving that fast.
1: Yeah.
0: It's moving so quickly that we are going to get to that point, and that's what they had hoped.
1: Don't look at the debt number because you'll get dizzy
0: as it
1: continues to go every second.
0: Exactly, and when you look at the what they have said in recent weeks with the current administration about all these things, well, there will be a prosperous, you know, if we continue to expand the economy, all this thing will basically level things out with pretty much everything, inflation and all this. It sounds like something Janet Yellen would say. And think there are good things that are happening in this economy. Other things that are self-inflicted wounds. Many. Too many. Coming from the side that was trusted in 2024 to get it done.
1: And it's a problem now with the midterms coming up.
0: It's a huge problem.
1: Because the economy is the number one issue, and that is prices.
0: Yep.
1: By the way, you see DeSantis is all over that.
0: Mm-hmm. Oh, yeah. Yeah.
1: DeSantis is all, he's running.
0: You know, okay, so running. Was it me? We'll talk about this in a bit, but was it me or were there few news organizations carrying Trump's comments about something big is about to happen with Iran? I didn't see that widespread. Maybe
1: I'm missing. That's because I think I think the media was focused on the whole CNN MS, you know, MS where whatever time it is, and Politico, you know, and Trump doing that. That was a perfect. I'm trying to get my base together. And the fighting's going to go back and forth on that. That sort of dominated over the weekend.
0: And that's my point. It would have been a bigger story before, but now nobody listens to him on Iran. It's not rising to the top like it should.
1: We are Red Eye Radio.
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10: 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Now, I don't know how much gas they stole from this Marine Corps recruiting vehicle, but early 2000s Escalade, what is that, like 5 or 6 miles to the gallon? No wonder they're out there stealing gas. The moral of the story is make smart decisions when you're picking out your car. Imagine having a diesel pickup right now.
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We are Red Eye Radio. He's Eric Carly, and I'm Gary McNamara. But looking at that Annenberg study, it's for me, it's just always fascinating when you hear people screaming, we need to change the Constitution, we need to do this, we need to get rid of the Senate, and they really have no idea how the Constitution works. Or this country has failed, and they have no idea. They're

0: With SRN News, I'm Rich Thomason in Washington. AI will top the agenda when President Trump and Chinese President Xi meet this week in Washington. The U.S. Treasury chief and China's vice premier discussed that issue, meeting yesterday in New York. Security is tight. The 81st U.N. General Assembly is convening tomorrow in New York. Hundreds of heads of state and thousands of support staff are in Midtown Manhattan. President Trump will address the meeting tomorrow. Today, Mr. Trump sits down with New York City's Mayor Zohran Mamdani at Gracie Mansion. Anti-ICE protesters out in force last evening in Austin, Texas, after immigration officers shot and wounded a 28-year-old Venezuelan man. He's in custody pending deportation right now, hospitalized, listed in stable condition. The Dow futures, 356 points higher. NASDAQ futures are up 326. More details, SRNNews.com.
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0: We are Red Eye Radio. He is Eric Carlin. I'm Gary McNamara.
1: I just did a glance at the Babylon Bee for some of their headlines. Ready for this one?
0: All right. Democrats promise that if elected, every voter will give them $5,000. That's the one that got me. I mean, the other one, the lead headline was pretty funny. I mean, but new Underground Railroad established to help lone black juror escape from angry white liberals in the North. Oh,
2: yeah.
0: Oh, oh.
2: Wow.
0: Oh.
2: Yeah.
0: And McConnell back to work after a quick visit to Dr. Frankenstein.
2: Oh, my gosh.
1: They are just brutal.
2: Yeah, sometimes it just
1: Babylon
2: hits, like,
1: just brutal. I mean, just like, oh, my gosh. So,
2: well, yeah. I would love to sit in the bullpen over there. I would love to sit around with the writers over there as they're just kind of workshopping story ideas, because it has to be, like our show, a gold mine right now for them. So much material to work from.
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0: Remember, always be generous with the nutmeg. 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
6: 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There have been so many, they had to change the policy. He is a nut job.
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7: Kamala Harris is already claiming there's going to be cheating and all stuff. The election hasn't even happened yet. So clearly the left-wing media is going to call her an election denier, right? No. You want these people in charge? Or lowest poverty rate, lowest crime rates, zero admittances of illegals at the border. Well, who do you want in charge? I've never been to the border, but I've never been to Europe. You're not the Europe czar. You're the freaking border czar. Here's Kamala Harris already claiming there's going to be cheating. Left-wing media, they'll say nothing. Guaranteed. Check this out.
8: Hey, everybody. So today is National Voter Registration Day, and I have two requests of you. Number one, please check your voter registration status. I know you're pretty sure that you are registered, but you know they've been cheating out there. They've been purging voter rolls. So please check your voter registration status. And then number two, text everyone on your group chat and let them know I asked you to ask them to check their voter registration status. We gotta win. There's so much at stake, and we gotta be too big to rig. They're gonna try and cheat. Let's be too big to rig.
7: I thought you're not allowed to say that. Is she not an election denier? Folks, we're just asking questions, man. I had to read this story twice because this is even more good news. I told you, your choices are Kamala Harris, that Democrat party, or the Republican party led by President Trump. Lowest poverty rate on record, crime getting crushed, murder rate getting crushed, border down to zero, manufacturing back. I've got a whole section here of not just good news, but amazing news. That's not even it, the beginning. I've got more. We live in the greatest country on earth, thankfully, America, where even under in its worst moments, we still have a republic and we still have the ability to speak out. We've been under a lot of stress, the four Biden years, the dreadful eight Obama years. We've had weaponized members of the House trying to put President Trump in jail. We've had weaponized attorney generals, weaponized local prosecutors. But folks, compared to the rest of the world, there is no place you want to be alive, and there is no other time you want to be alive than right now. Again, I had to read this twice, and the theme of today's show is, hey, this sounds like a big deal. This sounds like a really big deal. I saw this post on X yesterday by Jennifer Wu, that these Chinese companies, because their economy is not as advanced as ours is, that whatever

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4: 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No wonder they're out there stealing gas. The moral of the story is make smart decisions when you're picking out your car. Imagine having a diesel pickup right now.
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0: to us. I think you can add this to the big list of huge issues going on in California. What John is talking about. You take water away, healthy water away from these small communities, they're in trouble. Healthy water means everything. And then all of a sudden everyone starts to get sick. It is not good. And this is a huge story. And I'm glad we're bringing it up. John is one of the first to talk about this. I don't see anyone else talking about this, what a big problem it is. We talk about water. We don't have water in California. Of course we don't. When 80% of our water goes to the ocean. But how about the small towns? If you take water away from the small towns, what happens? Valley fever hits. Everything else hits. This is not good, and it trickles to the health of our California people. We'll take a break. We'll come back more with John Duarte. This is a good interview. Pull the truck over and listen up. The Ag Meter. We will be right back.
1: 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KERN.
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0: Welcome back on your Magic Monday morning. Thanks for hanging out with the AgNet West team. It is the Ag Meter, Nick Papagni. This is part one of an outstanding interview with John Duarte. During the commercial, I've been thinking about this. I can't understand why more people aren't talking about healthy water in communities. Growing up in Fresno, we had the greatest drinking water. I mean, we drink out of the faucet all day long. Now, there's no way I'm drinking out of the faucet, even though I'm sure it's okay. If we don't have clean water in our cities, we're in deep trouble. And we're not talking about this enough. Let's go back to John DeWitt.

0: Abyssal, what's going to go on with the possible taking 54 prime time acres out. This would be a travesty. We got to keep pumping it up. We got to keep pushing this. So if you love farming, you get a hold of your Cal Poly San Luis Obispo assemblyman people and make it stop. I know land in California is very expensive, but come on. Chico State, Fresno State, Cal Poly, we got to keep our universities. How are kids going to learn about farming? Some of the greatest schools in California. You can email the Ag Meter, nick@agnetmedia.com. Make sure. I want to get emails. We'll take a break. We'll come back. Talk with John DeWarke. Don't go anywhere. We're getting educated today. It's the Ag Meter. We'll be right back.
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0: Making the right moves in Venezuela, GOP Senator Bernie Moreno has doubts about the trustworthiness of acting Venezuelan President Delcy Rodriguez.
1: She has no credibility in her home country. Obviously, she's been somebody who does exactly what we tell her to do. In the case of the last few months since we've liberated Venezuela. But I would caution President Trump, she's not our friend. She's somebody who will tell us what we want to hear, but doesn't always follow the instructions that she commits to, or the things that she says she's going to do.
0: Moreno on Fox News Sunday. President Trump will be meeting today with New York City Mayor Zoran Mamdani. The meeting to take place at Gracie Mansion, the mayor's official residence in New York. Tomorrow, the president addresses the 81st U.N. General Assembly, that at U.N. headquarters in Manhattan. Watching Wall Street, Dow futures up 429 points. NASDAQ futures ahead 321. More on these stories, townhall.com.
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5: Somebody didn't get the message. I'm Chris Davis. Though the national average for gas stopped going up over the weekend and even went down a couple of cents, the average in California just kept going up. Gas Buddy now says that the average for the state is $6.14 a gallon. The national average is $4.43. Least expensive in Bakersfield Metro is $5.29 at a station in Button Willow. The identity of an elderly woman who died Friday after a fire that happened Thursday night just before 10 on Ralston Street in East Bakersfield still has not been made public. Kern County firefighters and Bakersfield Fire made every effort they could to get the woman out of the house despite a gate on the front being locked. They had to cut through that with a saw, but did it quickly to get the woman out. It's a likely 2-year and 8-month sentence for Alejandro Padilla Jr. after he has agreed to plead no contest to felony involuntary manslaughter and hit and run causing death or injury. That is for taking off from the scene of a wreck that Bakersfield police say he caused back on July 27, 2025. They say he caused a head-on with his pickup and a Harley on Kern Street, killing 47-year-old Joe Paul Gongora Jr. of Taft. He brought a lawyer with him 2 days later to turn himself in. You often hear about flock cameras not being wanted by people who show up to Bakersfield City Council meetings, but city police say they've made 2 arrests of child predators lately with the help of information gathered by the cameras. One of those was used in a high-profile case last week in which an 11-year-old girl was sexually assaulted. Another was in a case where someone is accused of meeting up with a 16-year-old girl. Bakersfield Now quotes a Bakersfield detective who says that the arrest would not have been possible without the info gathered by the cameras. I'm Chris Davis in the KERN Newsroom with news every half hour and when it breaks on News Talk 96.1 at AM 1230. KERN.
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0: Seahawks. That'll be fine. Morning to you. Happy Monday. Sorry. It's not really any such thing that would do level best. We'll all get through it together. Welcome to the First Look program. It's News Talk 96.1 and AM 1230. And we're streaming live on the internet at kernready.com. That is neat. Let's get you a traffic report. It's brought to you by Steve Holloway Painting. Mr. Holloway is at work this morning. I know because I drive by every morning and I do the ocular pat down on the entire operation over there. And I calculate who's getting what done on the day based on the number of vans and trucks and trailers being loaded down. And they're after it today. This time next week, they'll be at my house. I'm very excited. Let's see here. We got a car. Nope, that's 509 Caltrans maintenance. That does not meet our minimum standards. So for right now, everything's okay. Let's just try and keep it that way. So there you go. Steven, who's the... Okay, you know in the Anchorman movies when they have the giant brawls between all the different the news people, there's the different news stations and we're going to fight the BC people. We're going to have a Donnybrook because they can't, and I don't even know who these people are, but we're going to fight them. And I said we because you're on my side. I'll be right behind you every step of the way. Just cowering behind something. First of all, you don't adjust people's chairs and then just leave them that way. You're guests here. You have to behave yourself. If you want to change stuff, do it, but put it back the way you found it before you leave. Look at this. They got all the did they do that stupid video crap thing, too, so 9 people can watch them on YouTube? Mm-hmm. So they're as dumb as we are.
1: Yeah.
0: Okay. You don't tamper with a man's chair. You make very sure you put it back. I learned that lesson in the hardest of ways. It used to, back in, and by the way, if you're wondering why I'm helping these people, these young, because I'm assuming they're young people, I don't know. The great Rick Titus, the guy, driver's talk guy, we went to his house in Tatchby, and Mr. Titus had a fleet of wonderful automobiles, and there was a Ford GT in there. There was a Vector. He had some really cool stuff. Mike Amuzio and I had to go do a thing and pick some stuff up, and we went to get his pickup truck, and he had every year he got him a brand new pickup truck, and it was one of those King Ranch. It was lovely at any rate. And Micah had done this before, and we got into the truck, and so you take note of all the settings. How far back is the seat? The seat reclined, how much, what radio station is on the thing, what volume is it at, what the AC settings are and all that. And then you go and do what you have to do, but when you get back, you return everything to its exact prior settings. And I got torn a fresh corn shoot over that and I'm glad he did it. Steven, you ever when you're a kid get chewed out by a grown-up and you realize later that was awesome that they did that? Because,
2: all the time.
0: Okay, good. Because now that's how you learn stuff. And young people, nowadays, we don't yell at young people. We don't shout at them anymore. And sometimes it does, a lot of the lessons that I learned over my life got yelled at me by my grandpa or my dad or my dad's friends. That was a thing. Or bosses. You ever have your first boss just berate you? It's because that's how some people communicate. And so now I think we have to beat up the BC, you lazy bunch of slobs. I'll hit them as best I can. All right, it's 6:09. We have a lot of stuff to get to today. Lauren Skidmore's coming on today. She's a bad person, is my understanding. Terrible person. And I still don't understand why, but I didn't the DA? She couldn't be wrong about something that important. Anyway, we'll tell you about that. There's some comically out of line stuff in the news today. It's going to be awesome. And we have some very interesting people coming on as well. First things first, let's get our Florida story out of the way early today because this happened over the weekend. And there is a television program. And by the way, I looked it up. It's on the HBO. HBO, Home Box Office. They used to call it Max, and then they call it HBO Max or whatever the thing is. There's a show, I'm not making this up, and it's called It's Florida, Man. And it's these stories, like the one I'm getting ready to tell you about, that could only happen in Florida. It's the craziest place in the whole United States. Sorry, Oklahoma, it's just the way it is. At any rate, And then they get, like, real actors, like, good actors to like, act these stories out. It's kind of awesome. I don't know how they're going to do this one. This one might.

0: get a little bit racy because in Punta Gorda, Florida, where I've been, by the way, I drove through it. I couldn't tell you. If you ask me, I don't know any of the landmarks. A Florida woman's been charged with a felony after investigators said home surveillance footage showed her engaging in sexual activity with the family. Steven, you want to take a guess?
1: Goat?
0: Dog. Yeah, it kind of works out the same way. Malia Elizabeth Numerador, 38, was arrested on a charge of sexual activity involving animals, a second-degree felony. And again, okay, the last one we had was the lady that had sex with her son, but she told investigators it was only about 100 times. And they interviewed her husband, who said, "I always wondered why they were going into the bedroom and locking the door." Over 100 times, and dude never put two and two together because Florida. The investigation began after detectives learned of us. And again, there's some social media posts alleging a woman had engaged in sexual activity with a pet dog. Investigators contacted the person who made the allegations and obtained sworn statements and digital evidence from a home surveillance system. So, again, every bit of this, the act itself, let's just put that off to the side. But somebody knew about it and put it on, I'm assuming, Facebook or TikTok or the social medias or whatever the thing is. And if that got picked up by the police, how do you make that phone call? Hey, is this the guy that's posting on Facebook about the lady and her dog? Yeah. Why didn't you call us just like directly? Why did you thought? Because that's where we are in 2026. No matter how horrible a thing is, I've got to get some likes. I got to get some clicks out of this. I'm going to put this on social media instead of calling like law enforcement. Charlotte County Sheriff Bill Frummel condemned the alleged incident in a statement. Said, "There are only a few times in my career I've been at a loss for words, and this is one of those times. I simply cannot comprehend this behavior. No animal should ever be subjected to that kind of conduct." Well, I'm kind of an animal. I'll subject me if you like. And by the way, because I already know what you're thinking, what does she look like? Not a bad looking. No, it's because that means you have a lot of options. You have a lot of human, like, biped-based options for your needs. But no, at any rate, it's weird and it's gross. And well, it is. And I can't believe there's a person out there that knew about this and thought, "I'm going to go put this on Facebook." Whatever. 6:14 in the morning on the First Look program. By the way, this is how dumb I am. If you've ever asked yourself the question, how dumb is this guy? I'm going to be gone next week on Monday and Tuesday. And Stephen, how long ago did I start talking about when the Great Kern County Fair was getting ready to kick off? Talked about, like, is this, and I always asked you, and you are always such a butthole about it. Whatever. It turns out the fair's going to be starting, like, this week. And I'm taking 2 days off, too. And I thought, because Gretchen Wilson was going to come on the show. And I thought, what are the odds on it's going to be one of those 2 days? Guess what? It is. And she was going to come down to the studio and the whole deal. We were going to have us a time. And so now she's going to have to call in on Friday because I don't think she's coming to town 4 days before her show. I can't see that happening.
1: She'd fit right in.
0: What you need to do right now
1: is
0: just
1: live here.
0: Nobody who doesn't have to does. What you need to do is, and don't tell anybody about this either because they'll ruin it. Come to New Orleans with us. Just jump it. You ever been to New Orleans?
1: Yeah, I lived there.
0: Oh, it's you never lived in New Orleans. Why aren't you a Saints fan then?
1: Because I am sin.
0: That doesn't work.
1: I mean, when I left, I took Ricky Williams with me.
0: Okay. At any rate, if there's a better place just to walk around and talk, not say hi to people and eat food and drink Sazerac, I don't know where that place is. So I'm just going to do that for a few days, and then I'll be back. At any rate, we're going to get Gretchen Wilson will be joining us via telephone, I think. We're working it out right now. Shooting for Friday. We'll see how it all goes. All right. When we get back from the break, we got a couple other news things that don't involve bestiality. By the way, on the upside, do you know she can still join the FBI? This is true. If, let's say we have two people that work, I'll just pick any two random.

0: employees, Steven and Burdick. One of them smokes weed and the other one has sex with animals. Guess which one can still join the FBI under Cash Patel's protocols? Yeah, it's the first one. The weed guy, you're out. But the bestiality, seriously, is no longer on the list of things that will eliminate you from joining the FBI. They ought to sell tickets to this. This thing has gotten out of control, man. All right, it's 6:16 in the morning. We'll rifle through the hot list as quickly as we can because we have a guest at 7:30 and another one at 8. And we got America's Job Center. We got to hit the ground running. We'll be right back. 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
3: With Farmer Ranch Headlines, I'm Lori Boyer. President Donald Trump recently signed an executive order outlining several measures aimed at what he says improves the cattle industry with a reinstatement of M. Cool as the centerpiece. RCAF USA CEO Bill Bullard.
4: He has directed the U.S. Department of Agriculture and the U.S. Trade Ambassador to review the authorities that the government presently has with which to implement the mandatory country of origin labeling system. And then he has acknowledged that Congress will likely need to be involved in this. And, of course, we believe that Congress is the swiftest route in order to permanently reinstate country of origin labeling. But nothing immediate is going to happen as a result of that executive order. But it does send a signal that should help Congress to move swiftly to pass country of origin labeling.
3: The mandatory country of origin labeling clause is included in the Senate Ag Committee version of the Farm Bill. That measure was passed last week and now moves on to the full Senate for consideration.
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3: USDA and a Texas Animal Health Commission are continuing to release new world screwworm infested zones in Texas as areas meet requirements for release and no new cases are detected. USDA says additional infested zones have since been released or modified. Releasing a zone removes new world screwworm related movement restrictions for livestock and pets within that area, although interstate and international movement requirements remain in place. I'm Lori Boyer, Fragnet West.
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That young fella's name is Fred Eaglesmith. He's got songs about trains. He's got songs about guns. He's got songs about all. He's a very creative young man, and he's the only person I ever saw that doesn't look stupid in a top hat. That, and he did it way before Slash too. Before you start in, he owns one and he keeps it on his tour bus. It's 6:22 in the morning on the First Look program. Let's see what's going on in the world of traffic. It's brought to you, of course, by Pentek One Day Garage Floors. Now, look, I get it. If you're on the social media, you know, posting stuff about your friend's wife that's having sex with the pets or whatever the deal is. And not an immigrant either, because they eat them. But, you know, if you're on the social medias, you've probably seen these adverts for these places, these like concrete coating outfits. And they really want you to believe they're the same thing as Pentek. And that's just stupid. Don't throw your money away. Do it right on the first try. 325-8520. We got a collision with no injuries at southbound 99 at South Union Avenue. And that's basically it. There was a Caltrans maintenance deal at 509, so there you go. We got to talk about AI. Her husband was watching the video from the home security system, and do you think they were putting it on social media and nobody called the husband? And by the way, if you're a husband, there's a strong chance she's turned you down a time or two. And imagine that when you didn't make the grade, but the dog did. That cannot be good for your confidence. It just can't. So everybody go home and check your footage from your cameras at home. Or how'd you like to be some guy in high school or college or something that she turned down? And then you find out about this. You're like, wow, at the bar, I couldn't clear that. That can't be good for people's mental health. Let's see here. We have this election going on and we're going to get ourselves a new governor. And so this AI story, and by the way, I've said this last week. I said, we have become a nation of smoke alarms. We don't do anything until, the emergency happens. And then we make a whole lot of noise and everything sneaks up on us. 'Cause we're never paying attention. We look all the dumb stuff. They give us all the stupid minutiae things that don't add up to much. And we argue back and forth about that. And we stay busy. Meanwhile, the big things just kind of creep up and then we don't, the monster is coming from miles away, but we wait until we're in its shadow before we scream. It's how we are. The rising floodwaters. Nobody thinks about it until it's waist deep in your house. And then you call 911. And that's just the way we do it with everything. This AI thing. And it's not just this guy from Anthropic. He caused a panic. No. Anybody with any sense saw this coming years ago. There are whole movies and TV shows based around what happens when

0: artificial intelligence becomes sentient. It goes back as far as, I don't know, the war with Matthew Broderick movie to the Terminator. But people don't listen to smart people because they would rather listen to idiot influencers on social media. But people have been saying AI is going to be the end of us in a very real way. And they've been saying it for a super long time. But we're not paying any attention until we are. And now people seem to be upset about this. So they asked both of our gubernatorial candidates about what they thought about Newsom's. Newsom's got this deal. You got to have all these guidelines and you have to have a kill switch, and you have to be open to inspections. The people who operate this AI, like regular people, have to be able to go in there and demand to see how it's working and check out the protocols and all of that stuff. And neither Becerra nor Hilton would commit to the safety guidelines that were laid out in that bill. And they will later, but right now they need money, including from these tech bros that run all the AI. And even if they're not going to donate any money to them, they still, you don't want to piss those guys off. If you're like a multi-billionaire, you hold an outsized level of influence over politics. But they both say the technology warrants more regulations. AI's been in the spotlight since last week. And by the way, that's true and horrible at the same time. Last week, people are just now waking up to the threat that this poses. My God, man. At any rate, so it looks like it's, and by the way, maybe, and hold on. This is another thing. People get mad when I say this, but it's true. Steve Hilton is, there's no way in hell he's going to win. Now, I know what you're saying. Who would get mad about that? There are people who want you to give them money to get him elected. I know people like during the Chad Bianco thing. I'm like, that cat has no chance. He's crazy as an outhouse rat. He's nuttier than Chinese chicken salad. He is not going to be the governor under any circumstances. But the grifters who run these guys come to town and have fundraisers, and people throw folded money at them. Now, it's your money. You can set it on fire if you want. But come on. Did you just show up in California today? You think Steve Hilton has any chance? Anybody who tells you that is selling something. I'm just saying, save your money. Spend it on other political races where the person you fancy has a chance, because this one is not going to go your way. But there are people, give us some money and we'll, yes, because that's how sadly the game is played. Now, after the election, I'm sure everybody will change their mind about California and each individual state and the AI. Now, and the reason I'm not super, super upset about it is because I believe that it's too late. AI has already reached a point where it cannot be stopped. But pre-Anthropic guy, do you know he was talking about that one company's AI that got out of containment and joined forces with another company's AI and attacked a third company's AI? That's how it thinks, and it does, and it never stops. Any cage we built around this particular King Kong situation, it's gonna break containment. It's just a matter of when. And by the way, it might not even be American AI. It could be Chinese AI or Russian AI. It could be any other number of countries' AI, because ones and zeros flow freely. They don't have to take airplane rides or swim or do any of that. This is gonna happen no matter what. And it's all because we didn't have any controls at the very beginning when we should have, and every one of us is gonna pay for that, except for the 8 or 9 guys who own all the companies that have all the AI. And then NVIDIA and the other companies that make the chips that process the AI. And then all the unbelievably horrible douchebag politicians who keep telling us that it's okay to build data centers everywhere, despite their outsized use of water and electricity, because we need that, because we don't. I can't believe neither of us. Becerra didn't say I'm going to sign off on this. But again, all he has to do is keep his head down and not do anything, and he's going to win no matter what, because it's California. Sorry, but I just saved you some money. Let's go have a break on that happy note. We'll come back and we'll get through the hot list as lickety-dang split as we can on account of we have to. It's First Look program, News Talk 96.1 at AM 1230, and we're streaming live on the internet, skernradio.com.
1: With SRN News, I'm Rich Thomason in Washington. Artificial intelligence will top the agenda when President Trump and Chinese President Xi meet later in the week in Washington. And meanwhile,

0: The U.S. Treasury chief and China's vice premier discussed the issue at a meeting over the weekend in New York. Security is tight as the 81st U.N. General Assembly convenes tomorrow in New York. Hundreds of heads of state are on hand in Midtown Manhattan. President Trump will address the meeting tomorrow. Today, the president sits down with New York City Mayor Zohran Mamdani at Gracie Mansion in New York. Anti-ICE protesters out in force the other day in Austin, Texas, after immigration enforcement agents shot and wounded a 28-year-old Venezuelan man. He is currently pending deportation. His family says he's in the country on a work permit. The opening bell sounding on Wall Street, stocks starting off the day higher. More details, srnnews.com.
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2: Chris Davis. Gas in California just keeps going up, even though the national average actually stopped going up over the weekend. The average price for a gallon of regular in California is now $6.14, says Gas Buddy. The national average is $4.43. The least expensive that you'll find it in the Bakersfield area is $5.29 at a couple of stations in Button Willow and $5.43 at a station in Bakersfield. You may remember hearing about a fire that happened Thursday night on Ralston Street in which an elderly woman had to be rescued from a house. That woman died Friday, and her name still has not been released. Kern County firefighters and Bakersfield Fire faced a lot of obstacles to get her out of the house, but they did it within 8 minutes. That included using a saw to cut through a locked gate on the front door. I'm Chris Davis in the KERN Newsroom with news every half hour and when it breaks on News Talk 96.1 and AM 1230. 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
3: All right, we got us one of those National Football League contests on the telly tonight, and I believe it's the New York Giants and the Los Angeles Rams. Now, I know what you're saying. That's a boring, stupid game. Doesn't have to be. 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Jim Everett or Vince Ferragamo or Eli Manning or whoever plays for the Giants nowadays. 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
3: 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Look what's coming up on the Monday TRBS. Well, it's a Monday. Dr. Jeet Singh, finest cardiologist in the land, will join us. 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

0: when Elliot Easton of the Cars was in town for the Guitar Master series. Yeah, we're sitting up we're over there at the Crystal Palace, and we were upstairs having us a time. And we're going to take us one of those photographs, because you have to do that. And I told him, I said, look, I don't want to just stand there like an idiot. Everybody does that. I want to make it look like I'm going to look like I'm telling you something about playing guitar. And you, I need to look like you're listening. And he not only understood the concept and thought it was pretty funny, but he played his part beautifully. Despite his left-handedness, I'm a huge fan of his. Left-handed guitar players freak me out a little bit, because it goes for you too, McCartney. Their guitar, everybody in the band, the whole necks of the guitars are pointing in one direction, except for one guy. Just Hendrix that thing. Learn how to play it the other way, man. Come on now. Traffic is brought to you by King Door Company. It's your company with the pride of a lion. We got a collision with no injuries at 99 at South Union. That's basically the whole shooting match for now. Let's we'll get through it. It's going to be fine. Just be careful behind the wheel. Don't be on your phone. I saw a guy, this is no joke. I'm going home on Friday after my show. And there's a guy over there on the 178, and he's on his phone, like, clearly, like, holding it up and, like, watching something on his phone. And his car just sort of lazily drifts off the side of the road all the way to where it gets to, like, the ice plant and bumps up against it. And he grabs the wheel, like, whirr, back onto the highway, and then went right back to looking at his phone. Like, dude, you just almost died. That's how addicted you people are to those stupid little glowing rectangles. You almost died. And then as soon as you got it back between the lines again, whatever was on that phone must have been the most compelling content that has ever been. This is no hope. Bring on the Waymos. All right, let's do the hot list. We have very little time to get this done today. We have a compressed version of the show today. We'll just try to rifle through it as best we can. NFL Week 3. Steven, how many games in a row have the Seahawks won now? 12 is right.
1: Yeah, I know you didn't win football picks.
0: Do you know what the I did too?
1: You did not.
0: I totally did.
1: You totally 100%
0: did. What's the longest winning streak in the football?
1: 18.
0: It's 23. The Indianapolis Colts, who did not win last night because Taylor Swift was there to use her magical Taylor Swift powers against them. It's just the way.
1: And they went a little conservative at the end.
0: Oh, did they? I didn't watch it.
1: They had the chance to win in overtime, and they ran the ball three times and kicked a field goal and gave Mahomes 2 minutes to win the game.
0: Oh, they did not. Oh. You know, and by the way, I get how this works. My team did this yesterday, too. They had first and goal at the 2 or something like that and just tried running the ball. That new guy that's their offensive coordinator, I don't like him. I don't like people who are bald. He shaves his head, but he leaves just enough hair to where you could tell he's doing it on purpose because he doesn't have any bald spots. I hate guys that do that. Bald is because you have to. And if you're going to be bald and shave your head. Don't leave enough stubble so that we'll all know that you're only doing it to be performative, you son of a bee, and your stupid beard, too. At any rate, Steven, you could be an NFL offensive coordinator who just, the second and goal, we're just going to run, and on fourth down, they just ran the same play, stupid halfback draw. What are you doing, man? You got to be a little bit creative nowadays. It's 2026 in the National Football League. And they went for it at fourth and one, and they didn't get it. And

0: look, those, when you go for it on fourth down, when you make it, you're a genius. But when you don't, you look like just a total dope. That's how it goes. And I'll just say this too: if you're playing Mahomes, you got to put him down.
1: Yeah, just put him out.
0: You can't give him a chance. It's the Terminator, man. You have to just go for it. You have to kill them. You can't nickel and dime those things.
1: And another week goes by, a couple more quarterbacks get injured. It's just what happens.
0: Oh, yeah, what happened to the guy from the Bears,
1: Caleb Williams is out probably hamstring for a while.
0: No kidding.
1: Yeah, I was screaming and crying. And yeah,
0: that is, I do that all the time, and I'm okay.
1: Jaden Daniels, same thing.
2: Okay.
0: No, he was just running along. Nobody touched him, and I hit, and fell.
1: That's usually the worst ones.
0: I thought it was a cramp of some kind. Okay. So I'm sorry. Good day. But you know what? They went from 59 points week one to 3 points in week two. And I watched a little. I'm like, is this? Because you're like 59. I want to watch this high-octane offense. And I've watched like a quarter of the game. And I'm like, these guys? All right. College football, I don't know anything about it. I have just enough free time to where, like, yesterday I got all my work done. I got all my racket strung. I washed my wife's car because we drove it over to the beach Saturday night. It had bugs all over it, so I got that done. Got all my choring finished up just in time to just watch my team play four quarters of football. And that's all. And that's why I didn't watch the Chiefs game, because that's all I need is one football game a week. It's fine. So I don't have time to watch college football. Just nothing against it, but I just don't care. Gas prices, I think they're still steep, is my understanding. And it's going to get a lot worse. And it's not, and that part is not even the worst of it, because now that we're short on refining access, and we're short on, by the way, tankers and the whole deal. And I know what people think, because I think people say this to you like influencers on social media, and those people are, that they're not stupid. They just know that you are. People think it's good, like, hell, man, all these tankers headed for the United States to get diesel. This is awesome. No, it isn't. It's not awesome at all, because what happens is we also have a finite amount of refinery capacity, and we're selling more of it around, which is great if you're an oil company. They are crushing it, because there is no scenario where they don't crush it. Is that diesel, it gets sold on the open market. It's going to the highest bidder. It's just going to drive the price up and up and up and up. It's fine. Hold on. Where the... It was, ow. See? There it is right there. Let's see. Ed Sheeran went out on stage, I believe it was in Philadelphia or whatever, and tried to sort of apologize and explain how he didn't want to be in the middle of this. And I understand all that, but... I don't know if it worked. I know a lot of people are getting refunds for shows, and a lot of people are having trouble getting refunds from shows. And I know that he didn't have a backing band, because his backing band quit. And the problem is, ounce of prevention versus a pound of cure. When you first heard that when Bob Kraft said Macklemore can't be in his stadium, right then and there in that moment is when you have to take a stand one way or another. And it's not fair. But it's the way it is. It's the only way you're going to – look, some people are going to be disappointed in you no matter how that goes. And some people are going to be mad at you no matter how that goes. But you have to – and that's why it's called taking a principled stand. You have to have some principles. And he illustrated in that moment that he did not. And he tried to just be, like, neutral through all this. But that neutrality is what caused all of his opening acts to quit. If you're in the music business, and I'm sorry, if you're Ed Sheeran, you have more than enough horsepower to do whatever you want. And so the rock and roll thing to do is say, man, we're not going to let these billionaires tell us what to do. We're going to play our shows, and Macklemore is going to open them. And if you don't like it, you can pound sand. And you're going to get, and a few of these guys are going to get mad at you, but a few other places are going to call and open their doors because your shows are super profitable. But you didn't stand up to the bad guys in this case, and now it's going to burn you. New Apple software. I don't know what the new Apple software is. I am that guy. I get the little thing that pops up in the corner of my screen, and it says, do you want the new update? And I go, sure. What could possibly go wrong? And then I scroll through the 82,000 pages of minutia to the bottom, agree.

0: And I didn't read any of that. Neither does anybody else. And then I find out that it doesn't really do anything different than the old one did. I don't know what that's about. Macklemore. Again, same deal. And he's gotten instantaneously, his career has gotten bigger and he's got more influence and more followers, which I guess I don't even know how anything works anymore. But because he took, and by the way, it's not about right or wrong or what side you take in the conflict. He took a principled stand. People admire that. Even if it's you're not in agreement with that stand, it's at least he didn't waffle. People don't like a waffler, but they love waffles. I know I do. My wife bought a Belgian waffle maker after she burned the house down. And yeah, Stephen, how many Belgian waffles do you think we've had since she bought that damn thing?
1: Zero.
0: Maybe four.
1: Right in the beginning.
0: Yeah, and it was 2022, so that's 4 years ago. Yeah, exactly. Get in there and make me some waffles, woman. That would go over well. It's 6:45. That's perfect because we're halfway through. We will rifle through the other half on the other side of the break. Don't go anywhere. It's First Look program, News Talk 96.1, AM 1230. 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
2: 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KERN. Maxwell in the morning. Good till the last mic drop.
3: RCP 8.5 wasn't an implausible future. 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It's business as usual. This is great. Robert Van

0: But one of the some of the people that have been helping out, sort of the tip of the spear on this, a lot of the statistics that the police use and all that, these are all stuff that was compiled by people at Shane Cone Clark. 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

0: married.
1: It's a song about being honest with your date before you ever take off. When you run out of cash, I'm out of here, just so you know. And I think more people should say that at the onset. Let's see what's going on in the traffic real quick. 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There's a southbound 99 is South Union. We had ourselves a car crash, no injuries. That's basically it. Okay, let's finish up this hot list. NFL Week 1, Seahawks are 12-0 in their last 12 games. And by the way, I hate to say this, because I make fun of Drew Lock all the time. And Drew Lock was not sharp. Offensive coordinators know that your backup is probably not as good as your starting quarterback. And they simplify the play sheet a little bit for plays that are easy. Because Drew Lock will throw the football to the other team if you give him a chance. But you know what? He acquitted himself nicely last night. They put up 31, or yesterday. They put up 31.

0: points. I had no notes, Drew Locke, and Sam Darnold will be back next week. But, well, what do you do when the backup was 2-0? Let's see here. I know. If the backup is Drew Locke, you get Sam Darnold right back in there. College football, I couldn't tell you a single thing that happened. I'm sorry. Gas prices, they're high, and they're going to keep getting higher. Ed Sheeran, well, luckily I didn't really like his music to begin with, so it helps. New Apple software, I don't even know what that is, but I'll download it because I don't know any better. Macklemore, again, I couldn't name a Macklemore song if you put a gun to my head, so it makes it easier to not care about that. Kennedy Center, okay, here's a Reader's Digest version. Kennedy Center's been open forever and ever out there in it's a celebration of the arts, and I know because every year they televise the Kennedy Center Honors, and if you didn't see the one where the Bonnie Raitt one is really good. And it used to be a big deal to be honored by the Kennedy Center Lifetime Achievements Award. It was a thing. Then the president decided he needed his name on the building because he's basically a 3-year-old. So they said, how about no? And he said, how about I do it anyway, because it is government funded and therefore he could do whatever he wanted. And they said, went to court. Judge said, no, you can't just put your name on stuff. You know, living people don't put their names on things. We do that posthumously to honor people. So get that off of there. And then they put a tarp over it for an extended period of time, which made it funnier still. And all of the board of directors, he got rid of all of them and replaced them with friends of his. And by the way, named himself chairman because, again, this is a very classy individual we're talking about. So now they needed some money to fix the roof. And Congress, who's supposed to handle all the money, Congress said, sure, here's the money for the roof, get it fixed. And then the president said, no, if you don't put my name on it, we're not going to let you fix it. And now it's gotten to the point of either put my name on it or we're going to knock it down. To which the people had said, oh, you know what, knock it down. That's better than the alternative. And because 2026, the MTV, that's not... The MTV Video Music Awards is still a thing? Music videos are still a thing? Okay. Steven, when does that happen? I honestly thought it was all over. Did we still do music videos?
1: Not that I've seen.
0: I don't think so either. Well, those who make them, I guess, are going to have an award show. And MTV doesn't even show the videos anymore, do they? MTV's still a thing, but I think they show like reality TV shows and crap like that now. It's fine. Carrot Top. Oh, man. I've said this before. I've said this again. Check in with your friends. Carrot Top attempted suicide over the weekend. And I don't know if that has anything to do with it. Apparently, he was being extorted for like $500,000 over some sex tape. Who cares about that anymore? Isn't a sex tape... If you're a lady and you're good looking, a sex tape is actually the best thing you could do for your career to get your name out there. Look how many... It's like the best thing you could do, but for dudes, I guess it's different, and I don't know anything about it. But it's not like proper. It's like through a lawyer. The guy said, "Look, he needs to give us $500,000 or this, whatever. I don't know. At any rate, it's bad enough. It must have something to do with him trying to take his own life. It's awful." Check in on your friends. You never know who's depressed or sad or angry or whatever. Let's see here. AI kill switch. Yeah, we're just probably too late for that. It's just the way it is. iPhone Duo. That's the foldy one. I still don't get it. I really don't. Apple is supposed to be the company that innovates. Like, Apple comes out with a thing and everybody else kind of copies that because they're the tip of the spear and they have the best engineers. And like the first phone that didn't have like buttons on it, that was an iPhone. And so now this is kind of weird. They're doing a thing that like Samsung's been doing for like 5 years. And by the way, nobody likes them. I don't know. I'm assuming the people at Apple know more than I do. That company's worth $1 trillion. But it just seems like a big step backwards, and I don't understand why they're taking it. But they didn't call to ask me, which means they probably don't care. And finally, the fact that this is on the hot list is horrifying. Pumpkin spice, again, your PSLs. Stephen, would you rather drink a

0: piping hot pumpkin spice latte or just have somebody splash it in your face?
1: Neither.
0: No, but if you had
1: the stupidest thing.
0: It's just so dumb.
1: I'll take it. I'll just take it in the face.
0: People don't. Yeah, me too. People don't. It's, look, there's a real strong vein of I have to do what everybody else is doing. I understand that. But in this case, who eats pumpkin or drinks pumpkin flavored anything ever? Because pumpkins only really get some sway at Thanksgiving time. Because the pilgrims, the first Thanksgiving, ate pumpkins. Well, you know what? They didn't have any other food. Pumpkins are what you eat when everything else is gone and you're about to die. That's who eats. First of all, does anybody have pumpkin pie outside of the month of November? No, you don't. Because pumpkins are gross. And to put that in a line, and some influencer with a scarf and stretchy pants and a saucy beret decided that it was going to be a cool, and now everybody, and nobody even likes it. The only reason to order a pumpkin spice latte is because everybody else is. And I'm sorry, that's not a great reason to do anything. There you go. You guys are all up to date. Now you could go into, again, you could go into the week. And by the way, all anybody's going to remember is that a woman in Florida had sex with a family dog. And then her husband had to find it. What do you do when you're scrolling through the footage and you see that? Do you call her immediately or do you wait till she comes home from work? Or do you have an intervention? Or do you take your dog to the pound to eliminate competition? What do you, how do you broach that particular subject? It's just weird and it's gross. It's Florida is what it is. It's 6:59 in the morning on the First Look program. When we get back from the break, Lauren Skidmore's first, right? She's a bad person, yeah? Or she's second?
1: She'll be here at 8.
0: Okay, the 999 Foundation people are first, and then she'll be here at 8. And by the way, if she's listening out driving around, I hope she understands that I'm making the jokey time. I do not consider her to be a bad person. The DA tried to jam her up a little bit because we'll get into that later. We'll let her tell her side of the story. Or better yet, we'll just talk about the work they do over at the Open Door Network and how you can help.
1: How we can help get some kids some toys.
0: This, you know, that too. But this story about that lady that was killed by her husband. And now her family's saying they knew that he'd been abusing her for years and years. And you guys didn't step in and do anything. Man, and I guess it's a lot more complicated than you think. And we're lucky to have, like, the Open Door Network. So that lady has her kid. She's got a 13-year-old kid in play. Everything about it is just awful. We'll be right back. It's the First Look program. It's News Talk 96.1. It's AM 1230. 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
4: Breaking news this hour from Town Hall. I'm Rich Thomason. Artificial intelligence, it will top the agenda when President Trump and Chinese President Xi meet this week in Washington. Meanwhile, the U.S. Treasury chief and China's vice premier discussed the issue at a meeting over the weekend in New York.
5: The talks between the U.S. Treasury Secretary Scott Bessent and the Chinese vice premier He Lifeng are to help set the agenda for a meeting between the two leaders in Washington later this week. The U.S. is proposing setting up a notification system for both superpowers to alert the other if AI systems threaten national security. Chinese state media only acknowledged that the meeting had taken place and that Scott gave no further details.
4: That's the BBC's Laura Bicker. Security is tight as the 81st UN General Assembly convenes tomorrow in New York. Hundreds of heads of state and thousands of support staffers are in Midtown Manhattan. President Trump to address the meeting tomorrow. Today, he'll be sitting down with New York City's mayor, Zohran Mamdani.
6: The meeting set for Monday at Gracie Mansion, the mayor's official residence. President Trump travels to the city for the upcoming UN General Assembly. Mamdani's communication director says they'll discuss issues affecting the city. Mamdani is a democratic socialist and has often been a political foil for Republicans. The president called Mamdani a 100% communist lunatic during the mayor's campaign. Their previous meetings have been cordial. John Scott reports.
4: CNN, MS Now, and Politico say they've put the Trump administration on notice. They're filing a lawsuit over being denied access to the White House. They're out with a joint statement today. Reporters from the three news organizations were blocked from the White House on Saturday.

0: That was the day after the president said he was barring them, accusing them of reporting fake news. Watching Wall Street, the Dow is up 119 points, the Nasdaq ahead 320. 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
4: Police say the Flock cameras deserve some credit. I'm Chris Davis with news from the Tennessee News Channel. If you've been paying attention to what people are saying at city council meetings in Bakersfield, many of them want the city to have nothing to do with Flock cameras. But city police say they have made two arrests of child predators lately with the help of the information gathered by the cams. One of those was in a high-profile case last week in which an 11-year-old girl was sexually assaulted. Another was in a case where someone is accused of meeting up with a 16-year-old girl. Bakersfield Now quotes a Bakersfield detective who says that the arrest would not have been possible without info gathered by the cameras. Though the national average for gas stopped going up over the weekend and even went down a couple of cents, the average in California just kept going up. Gas Buddy now says that the average for the state is $6.14 a gallon. The national average is at $4.43. The identity of an elderly woman who died Friday after a fire that happened Thursday night just before 10 on Ralston Street in East Bakersfield still has not been made public. Kern County firefighters, assisted by Bakersfield Fire, made every effort they could to get the woman out of the house despite a gate on the front of the house being locked. They had to cut through that with a saw and did it quickly to get the woman out. She died the next day. A likely 2 years and 8 months in prison awaits Alejandro Padilla Jr. after he has agreed to plead no contest to felony, involuntary manslaughter, and hit-and-run causing death or injury charges. That is for taking off from the scene of a wreck that Bakersfield police say he is responsible for back on July 27, 2025. Police say he caused a head-on with his pickup and a Harley on Kern Street, killing Joe Paul M. Gongora Jr. of Taft. He brought a lawyer with him 2 days later to turn himself in. I'm Chris Davis in the KERN Newsroom with news every half hour and when it breaks on News Talk 96.1 at AM 1230. KERN.
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0: host, Scott Cox.
1: That'll be fine. Good morning to you. Happy Monday. It's the thing, in theory. But next Monday will be pretty great, for me anyway. 7:05 in the morning on the First Look program. But you know what? Anybody who... New Orleans is open to the public. You guys could all go, too. They have airplanes that'll take you there. You could drive. It's not that big a deal. Let's see here. Traffic goes a little something like this. It's brought to you by... That's not the real Rolling Stones, you can tell. You can reach them at 325-8520, the Steve Holloway painting. They're the best. If you let anybody else paint your house, you've done it wrong. You've made a horrible, horrible mistake. But they'll fix it, and they do a lot of those kind of jobs, too, where, you go with the lowest bidder, or they screw the deal up, and then you got to have the professionals come in and fix it. No, some things are worth doing right on the first try. Wait a second. Whoa! Oh, it's a different town. I accidentally clicked off our towns. Let's see here. Nope, nothing. The last crash we had was that one on Southbound 99 at Union Avenue, so nothing to get worried about there. Just be careful. Don't be on your phone, because that's really, really dangerous. You should be watching the road ahead of you. 7:07 in the morning of the First Look program. Steven, is the guys from the 999 coming in, or are they calling in?
2: They're coming in.
1: Okay. And then the Lauren Skidmore will be here as well. And then America's Job Center occurring. That's a lot going on.
2: And Elena.
1: Okay, look, let's just reevaluate this. She was on a roll. She came in like a whole week in a row. She was killing it. And then she had a couple of excused absences. And then she just kind of went back to her old ways of not even, not just disappearing, scurrying off into the forest. We will see. And by the way, if I was her, the fair starts this weekend. We're going to get some weird weather, but it's summer doesn't really break until after the Great Kern County Fair. So there's that. We'll see. But it's going to be it's supposed to be 98 on Thursday, and I don't want any more 98s. I really don't. We were in Cayuga Saturday, and I got to tell you. And you look at those houses there. And by the way, there's a house there. I looked it up on the Zillow or whatever the thing is. And it is a two-bedroom, one-bathroom 1180 square foot house, but it's right on the beach. Steven, what is it? And it's really old too, and is built in the 60s. What's the asking price of that house?
2: 500.
1: $1.45 million. The whole front is glass, and it's right out on the beach there, and that kind of access costs folding money. And by the way, I could not afford in my wildest dreams a $1.45 million house. But you could see why that climate, it's like that all the time. If you go Christmas Day to that part of the beach, it's going to be 62 degrees. And then you go back on the 4th of July, it's 62 degrees. You could see why that would be worth a lot of money to a lot of people. And if you were going to retire, can you imagine not even having to worry about having an air conditioner? Like, your PG&E bill's not even a thing. This doesn't matter. It's out of my price range anyway. At any rate, we'll do all that when we do all that. And also, if we have time later, I can't believe they have to tell you this. And by the way, this is also horrifying. The Meta glasses are picking up steam. We're already finding, it's like anything else. There's a commercial. I saw this on the telly during the Seahawks game, as a matter of fact, from the Meta people about their glasses. And there was a blind veteran, because that's what they used a veteran. And thanks to Meta glasses, he's able to like find his

0: Wait, really? Do you guys really think that's their target customer? It's not. It's just weird, pervy social media addicts who are going to involve all of this in whatever their little social media performative stage that they live on.
1: Those are the glass, not the same glasses, but the ones I told you about, my buddy over at the Portrait of a Warrior Gallery.
0: Yeah.
1: He's got his own glasses because he lost hearing.
0: Yeah, no, I get that 100%.
1: It wasn't Meta glasses, but they have glasses for troops. And it comes up. He let me put them on.
0: Heads-up display.
1: And it's like Star Wars, where the caption comes from the bottom.
0: That's not Star Wars. That's Terminator.
1: It's Star Wars.
0: I know. But see, remember when somebody would say something, and his little response prompts would come up.
1: Change the colors of the caption coming up.
0: But that's what they always sell it in the form of we're doing it for these heroes. No, you're not. You're doing it just for losers who want to broadcast every second of their failed and useless lives. That's what you're doing. And we're already having more and more people. Guys will wear these glasses and just ogle women and like stream that for their other pervert friends. It's just well, at any rate, I can't believe I'm having to say this. Meta glasses are banned in most casinos. You think they don't want people shooting video without anybody knowing it, or casino operations? By the way, Steven, true or false, my wife got our whole family kicked out of a casino.
1: False.
0: True. We were in some stupid, and the kids were about, because I took a picture of this. The kids are like 8 or 9 or whatever the deal is. And we were leaving out of the hotel where we were staying, and my wife had, like, you know, you on the way out, you got to play one, you know, sit and play slots. So the kids are sitting there, and I thought, this is the funniest picture. This is the most degenerate mother in history, sitting there playing slots while our kids are waiting. And so I took a picture because I thought it was funny, and it turns out they frown on photography on the casino floor. And I didn't realize I was like even on the casino floor. And we were asked firmly but politely to leave. That, you know, now that I think about it, I think I got us kicked out of that casino. At any rate, it was fun at the time. So don't wear your Meta glasses. And by the way, if you're recording with your Meta glasses on, there's supposed to be a little light. That way people know to punch you in the face if you look at them. Steven, if somebody walked into... If you're at a party or something and somebody walked in with their glasses on and the little record light was on, I'm just going to punch him in the face. Like, for not what are you doing, not what, I do not want to be a part. And it's, by the way, it's going to be Dr. Corey. We all know that it is. I'll bet you his dog has Meta glasses because it probably has its own social media thing. But there's already about 1 million different places you could go. There's already 4 companies that advertise the kit to turn off the red light so you can record surreptitiously. This is not technology we're ever going to use for good. It's just for evil and their commercials. And by the way, I also saw again the commercial yesterday. You guys probably saw this too. And it's about, there's this workplace. And everybody's like in the office, and there's like 20 people in the office, and they're all whatever. And they're so happy because AI has done their work for them. So they're dancing around the office. They have like an elaborate dance routine because they're so happy that they don't have any work to do because AI already did all their jobs for them. Do those idiots not realize how that goes in the workforce? You don't think your boss knows that he doesn't need you or to provide you dance space? You find out AI did your job for you, don't be dancing around unless you're dancing your way to the unemployment line. Because when AI's doing your work, your boss isn't going to pay you to do the work. You idiots. And they made that a commercial. Like, we should all look at that, and that's something to aspire to. Oh, man. Can you imagine going into work and the whole office doesn't have anything to do so we can just dance? Yeah. Yeah, good luck with that, idiots. All right, it's 7:15 in the morning. We're going to go have a break. Don't wear your Meta glasses. Because, by the way, I'll punch you in the face if you're... But in a casino, I think they'll take you down to the basement and cut your fingers off. I think that's how that goes. All right, it's 7:15 in the morning on the First Look program. 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

0: 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The
1: local Republican Party made an endorsement recommendation without even bringing in all of the Republican candidates for consideration. 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I don't care who you personally endorse, but from an ethical and organizational standpoint, this process should be a red flag for every member of the committee.
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2: 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The global market for fruit ripening systems is expected to nearly double over the next decade, driven by growing international fruit trade and demand for fresh produce year-round. The market was valued at about $1.8 billion in 2025 and is projected to reach $3.4 billion by 2034, growing at an annual rate of about 7.3%. Fruit ripening systems control factors including ethylene, temperature, humidity, and airflow, allowing fruit to be harvested while firm enough for transportation and then ripen closer to consumers. Controlled ripening can help to maintain fruit quality and shelf life while reducing spoilage. Precise temperature, humidity, and airflow management are also allowing growers, shippers, and retailers to better coordinate harvest, transportation, and marketing as fresh produce moves through the global supply chain.
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2: California's table grape season got off to an early start this year after one of the warmest winters and springs on record. The warm weather accelerated vine development, with the California crop starting roughly 2 to 3 weeks ahead of normal. Harvest began in the Coachella Valley in early May and the San Joaquin Valley in mid-June. The bigger concern now is fall supplies. With the season starting early, there's less time to maintain supplies through Thanksgiving, when demand typically remains strong, thus leading to a fall supply squeeze. Lower water levels in the Panama Canal are creating new challenges for global shipping, with reduced transit capacity and draft restrictions. The restrictions are making it more difficult for vessels to secure transit slots, while lower draft limits are reducing how much cargo some ships can carry. I'm Lori Boyer, Fragnet West.
4: I was bragging to a friend of mine the other day. I do that. I brag to friends. I'm not above that kind of behavior. At any rate, they had cracked a tooth, and they needed some help with that, and they were upset because their dentist couldn't get them in until like later in the week or something. And I said, have you ever heard of Capital Dental Group? And tell me more. 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And by the way, the guy did. He called and they got him in at 5 o'clock after work because he couldn't take time off of work to get that done. 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

0: 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It's pretty neat. Let's see what's going on in the world of traffic. It's always a good time, he said sarcastically. We have traffic hazard. 99 North at 7 Standard Road off-ramp. So, I just saw traffic hazard because my wife's on the way to work, and I thought, well, she probably ran into something. But she doesn't drive on the 99, so I don't have to worry about it. That's the whole shooting match. 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Call 325-8520. Steven, tell me if this is offensive or not. I'm basically a toddler and I do not have object permanence. So I don't understand how time works. You have to tell me what's coming up immediately because I don't keep track of that. And so she told me the bonfire was, she taught like on Friday, she said, don't forget, tomorrow we're going to Cayucas. And the first thing I thought was, I get to wear my Seahawks hoodie that I bought in Seattle, because it's not like I've had a chance to wear it. And so I did. And somebody asked, and I wasn't even mad about this. The guy said, oh, were you a fan before the Super Bowl? There's a lot of bandwagoning goes on. I get it. So I shouldn't have been offended by that, right? Because I kind of wanted to punch him a little, like, initially. So what I did was, because I didn't want to, you know, waste my, I told my wife, I said, do you want to field this one for me? And she said, yeah, he's been a fan since the 70s. And I thought, you know what? That's not an offensive question because a lot of people just go with whoever's hot at the time. And the Seattle Seahawks have won 12 games in a row. They're the hottest team in the National Football League right now. So there you go. 7:22 in the morning on the First Look program. I just said just at the time, I just kind of went, what? So, no, that's not me. And I don't roll that way. But I know a lot of people do. So I guess... by the way, also went home after when I took it out of the closet and I had to cut the tag off, and I was in a hurry, so I just kind of like left the tag sitting around the dresser. And when I got back, I bought that thing without even looking to see how much it cost. Steven, have you seen one of these hoodies that's not like fleece? It's just like a like regular shirt material, but with a hood on it. Do you know what I paid for that? And I'm ashamed of this. I'm not. This is the opposite of bragging. I was kind of disgusted with myself.
1: $125.
0: $85. Maybe that's just the going rate. I don't really know. But I was shocked that I paid $85 for that. But so anyway. By the way, I saw this yesterday, and I thought this because this AI thing. I don't think people have any idea. We let it run us down. We didn't look up at AI in the mirror until it was right on top of us. And that's our own fault. All of this talk about controls and kill switches and all of that stuff and individual monitoring of AI is a conversation that should have started in earnest 10 years ago. But we didn't. We waited until it was an existential threat before anybody decided to wake up and smell the coffee. And that's on us. Here's the headline. Chilling Nostradamus prediction resurfaces as fears grow about an impending apocalypse. Now, first things first, can anybody tell me how many things that Nostradamus actually accurately predicted? Anybody? Bueller? The number is zero. It takes a certain kind of nut job to read the stuff that he wrote and then try to convert it into things, or, well, when he said this, what he meant was this, and this means this. Nostradamus never predicted anything. He wrote a bunch of rambling, incoherent nonsense that people bought into and apparently still are. Nostradamus' centuries-old prophecies are resurfacing in 2026, as some have claimed the legendary seer, he was a seer, left a warning about AI for humanity. Born Michel de Nostradamus, the 16th century astrologer, which is also nonsense, by the way. Sorry, kids. Believed by some to have predicted major world's events, including 9/11 terrorist attacks. And by the way, hold on. If you can predict something accurately, why wouldn't you just say it? Why didn't you just say on the 11th of September in 2000 this is going to happen? Why does everything have to be in some

0: weird code that has to be ciphered by Hoopleheads. It's because it's all nonsense. At any rate, the passage labeled Century 4, Quatrain 31 reads, are you guys ready? This is chilling. This is chilling. Now, by the way, just imagine for a second that I hadn't told you what he was talking about when he wrote this. The moon in the full night over the high mountain, the new sage with a lone brain sees it. By his disciples invited to be immortal, eyes to the south, hands in bosoms, bodies in the fire. That sure sounds a lot like AI. I'm pretty sure he was talking about AI. No, it takes some liar, it takes some fraud to say, oh, he was talking. This is the most rambling, incoherent, nonsensical thing. You can apply this to anything. Readers of the prophecy have suggested that the lone brain, immortal, and disciples are references to computers, an uploaded mind or machine intelligence. No, absolutely not. Zero chance. The new sage has been suggested as a possible reference to technology. And here's the problem with this. You can take any sentence anybody ever wrote about anything and say, well, when he said this, what he meant was this. And that's sort of the part that makes it completely stupid, because you were the one who decided that meant the new sage meant computers. Why didn't he just say computer? Yeah, it's because it's nonsense. The centuries-old prophecy has resurfaced after a whistleblower who worked for the AI Anthropic said the technology could destroy humanity by the year 2030, and that's true. While the writings of Nostradamus do not include exact dates, because of course they don't. If you knew 9/11 was going to happen and you didn't give us the actual date, then I'm sorry, you're out. In 1989, American hypnotherapist, another grifter, Dolores Cannon, published a book called Conversations with Nostradamus, which claimed that a patient under hypnosis was channeling the 16th century seer and explained his poems. Yeah, that's super, super believable. The fact that this stuff still makes it into the actual news in 2026 is a little bit terrifying. When we get back from the break, we're going to talk to Lauren Skidmore, who is... I think a terrible person.
1: You get the officer first.
0: Oh, they showed up. Wait, hold on.
1: I told you the officer was at 7:30. Lauren's at 8.
0: Okay, so I'm not good. What did I just say? I can't keep track of what time it is. You know, Nostradamus predicted all this.
1: Where's Dr. Dev? Talk to Dr. Dev.
0: Last week he was doing an emergency surgery. Wednesday. We're going to have to see what we're going to have to see. That's the good thing about Dr. Corey. You know he's going to show up every single time without fail. So there's that. And by the way, Stephen, what are the odds that he already owns a pair of Meta glasses? Now, you know what? I don't think he wants to be seen wearing glasses. I bet you he's right now Googling Meta contact lenses. So he could live stream walking his dog in the park. Without anybody. Nah, actually, that's actually not true either. I don't think he walks his dog. I don't think its paws are allowed to touch the ground. So I think he carries the dog around the dog park. But then again, it's not allowed to come into contact with other dogs either. So it can't sniff another dog or roll around in the grass like a regular. I don't think that dog's allowed to do any of that. And if that dog had opposable thumbs, it would have killed itself a long time ago. No dog wants to or should have to live like that. When we get back from the break, we're going to talk to people from the 999 Foundation. And then Lauren Small, Skidmore, sorry. If you guys seen the story, because they interviewed her and talked to her, I think it was Channel 23 did for this story. This family whose daughter was killed by this abusive husband. It's in the local media today. You can go read it. It talks about how they knew that he was abusing her for years. And what do you do when they won't leave the guy and you know they're in these abusive situations? It's easy to think, like, Steven or I would probably go over and stick a screwdriver through his eye socket and just kill him and be done with it. But it's really not that simple, and this happens all the time. And people like Lauren have to, in the Open Door Network, they have to deal with this type of thing all the time. That is brutal. All right, we'll be right back. It's First Look program. It's News Talk 96.1 and AM 1230. And we're streaming live on the internet at kernradio.com.
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0: Shooting of a 28-year-old Venezuelan man sent demonstrators onto the streets of Austin, Texas the other day. The man, who faces deportation, was shot and wounded by an ICE agent during an immigration enforcement operation. President Trump heads to his hometown today. He'll be meeting with New York City's Democratic Socialist Mayor Zohran Mamdani at the mayor's official residence, Gracie Mansion. Mamdani's people say the two leaders will discuss issues of importance to the city. In addition to that meeting, the president will address the U.N. General Assembly. That will take place tomorrow. The General Assembly convenes tomorrow at the U.N.'s headquarters in Manhattan. On Wall Street this morning, stocks have been higher so far. The Dow is up about 222 points, while the Nasdaq is ahead just short of 400 points. And this is SRN News.
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3: Chris Davis. While diesel prices are up above $8 a gallon in California, the average price for regular gas is now $6.14. Gas Buddy reports that the state average in California just kept going up over the weekend, even as the national average stopped and went down a couple of cents. You can find gas for $5.29 at a couple of stations in Button Willow. A likely 2 years and 8 months in prison awaits Alejandro Padilla Jr. after he has agreed to plead no contest to felony involuntary manslaughter and hit and run, causing death or injury charges. And that is for taking off from the scene of a wreck that Bakersfield PD says he caused back on July 27, 2025. He had a head-on with his pickup and a Harley on Kern Street, killing 47-year-old Joe Paul Gongora Jr. of Taft. I'm Chris Davis in the KERN Newsroom with news every half hour and when it breaks on News Talk 96.1 and AM 1230 KERN.
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4: All right, here's the thing that has become very popular. And if you're looking for a fun holiday festivity to do at your home, this is a pretty great idea. People like to decorate Christmas cookies. They're not good at it, most of them, but it's a fun thing, even with kids. You get the little bags, you know, with the frosting and whatnot, you decorate the cookies. Well, what if you're not super great at making cookies? What if you want your cookies to taste like Smith's cookies? Because of course you do. Well, they'll sell you a tub of cookie dough. Did you know that? And you just take it home and presumably, I've never done it, roll it out with like a rolling pin or whatnot, which, however that works out. And then there's the instructions. You bake it, I don't know, an hour at 4,000 degrees. I don't know how to cook. And you get it all done, and then you can let it cool a little bit, and then you could decorate your own cookies, and you get to have the artistic expression, and you're still technically eating Smith's cookies. Everybody wins. Grab a pie, grab a cake, box of donuts. It's that time of year when everybody has something delicious to eat, and Smith's has been doing that since 1945. They're the bakers of Bakersfield. 8 locations to serve you. I'll see you at one of them. Smith's Bakeries.
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0: This is a song about marijuana. Apparently they have that in the South. Let's see what's going on in the world of traffic right quick. It's brought to you by the fine people at King Door Company, Inch Company with the pride of a line. We got traffic hazard at 99 North at 7 Standard Road off ramp. Look, I have two people, Matt Clark and my wife, who constantly remind me never to drive on the 99. It's as long as you do that, you'll be fine. And that's a person who paid for that by not knowing. That's it. That's everything you need to know. We're joined on the program by, is it Mike Tremel?
1: Matt Tremel.
0: Matt Tremel.
1: Yeah.
0: Tremel, but it's Tremel.
1: Well, Tremel works too, but
0: see, if you remember the Detroit Tigers back from the 80s, remember Alan Trammell?
1: Not really.
0: Sort of the best baseball players ever.
1: I think my dad got a baseball card one time with his face on it. On
0: you're in your 40s. Deal. You don't remember any. You don't remember George Brett. You don't remember Mattingly. You don't remember Wade Boggs.
1: No, none of that.
0: Paul Molitor.
1: No.
0: Nothing?
1: The only guy I remember from back in that day was the boss.
0: By the way, oh my God, of course. And I'm the other side. I can't name a modern baseball player at all when that comes up.
1: Okay.
0: So we're in just opposite camps. Tell us about the 999. I'm pretty familiar with it.
1: Okay. Yeah, it's a great foundation. Been around since 2006. It was created in the wake of Jeopardy Joe Hudnall's death when he was hit by the DUI driver in the canyon. And a bunch of his guys got together and said, hey, man, there's a big gap here, right? There's a gap where the money starts coming in that comes through with life insurances and stuff like that.
0: Yeah, there is definitely a delay there.
1: Yeah, I mean, I've talked to a survivor family just recently. They said it took them 17 months before their final check came
0: not
1: in
0: uncommon.
1: To cover it. So they said, hey, let's go do a ride. We'll go up to Kern River and get some lunch and then head back and try to raise some money. And they raised like 20 grand. And they said, well, you know what? Joe's not going to be the last guy that goes through this.
0: Nope.
1: With the nature of our job, it happens way too frequently. And so the 999 Foundation was created. We're on our 20th year this year for the ride.
0: Nice.
1: Yeah, so it's a big deal. So
0: it's no, people don't realize, because I've seen this happen in real time. You just assume that something like this, one of these people's killed in the line of duty or before, and you think that like the insurance company is going to be right there to take care of you, or that they have enough like in savings or whatever to, but that's, you can't assume that ever.
1: No.
0: And the delay is just, like I said, it's a year probably is normal.
1: Yeah. For the final like checks to come through for if it's a line of duty death from the federal government, that can take.
0: And if you've got like a wife and kids, that the bills are due.
1: Oh yeah.
0: And that goes quick, and when that's the main breadwinner in the family, that those expenses add up in a hurry.
1: And a lot of us are single-income homes and stuff like that, so, to think, we might have a couple month savings, but, very rarely do.
0: Yeah, but you get to skate for a year.
1: Yeah, and there is money that does come in, but also what we do, so I'll give you a quick story. One of our officers was injured really bad, had to go to Los Angeles for a surgery. His surgery, of course, was scheduled. It's like January or February. The surgery is scheduled for 4 a.m. the next morning, right? So him and his wife was going to drive down to L.A. at 10 p.m. that night to make sure they got over the grapevine, right? Sleep in the parking lot.
0: Oh, my God.
1: Yeah, and then she was going to hang out there and, sleep in the car and stuff and in his hotel room. And we said, no, this is what we're going to do. We're going to get you a room. We're going to get you a room there the night before. Here's a gas card. Here's a food card.
0: Yeah.
1: And then here's a room for the night after, right? So simple. That cost us a few $100, but it just made their life
0: a huge deal.
1: Easier. Yeah.
0: I don't ever want a surgery at 4 o'clock in the morning. I don't want anybody I don't want a surgeon. Does he been up all night or did he get up that early?
1: I know. Is he a night shift guy that runs all the way through?
0: Yeah. 7. Yeah. 7.

0: a.m. is the earliest I ever want to get a surgery.
1: Yeah.
0: Well, like I said, I've seen this exact scenario play out before, and it's just having the flexibility for people to jump in there and get this stuff taken care of is a huge deal.
2: I show up within, me and my guys will show up within usually about 48 hours with a check. Here, this is your mortgage for the next few months. Don't worry about it.
0: You're talking about taking a load off somebody's mind. That right there, that's a magical thing to be able to do. So tell us about the fundraiser. We're going to have a motorcycle ride about it?
2: Yeah, so it's basically a poker run type deal where you'd go to multiple different stops and get your poker hand stamped. It's October 3rd. It starts at the original Roadhouse Grill on Rosedale Highway. They've partnered with us for over 15 years. They're great to us. From there, we go a parade route style ride down to the police memorial down by the Liberty Bell.
0: Yeah.
2: And we'll have the fire truck with the big American flag, bagpiper. We'll have one of our detectives' young daughters singing the national anthem. There'll be a couple of speakers. I think there'll be a survivor that speaks. And then the ride starts. We go to, I think this year, we're working with Legends, which was one of our stops. Of course, it's got the Indian standing out front. Ethel's.
0: Yes.
2: Yeah, Ethel's partnered with us again.
0: I think it's gone. Didn't they take that?
2: Oh.
0: Didn't they move that statue, I think?
2: Oh, I could have sworn I saw it. I have not been
0: out there to look with my own two eyes.
2: Yeah, I'll have to look. I'll have to take a look. But Lengthwise is also helping us out this year, and Barrel House.
0: Yeah.
2: Yeah. So it'd be a good time. And then we go back to the 999 after that, the original Roadhouse Grill. Live music, The Rivals is playing, which has got one of our coppers in the band. He's one of the drummers.
0: Nice.
2: Yeah. And then we do raffle items, live auction items, great food, plenty of beer. And if there are anybody that wants to go with us and have too much fun, we have plenty of tow trucks to run your bike home and drive you home afterwards.
0: Nice.
2: So we absolutely, responsible drinking is number one.
0: I'm a big fan. I'm a fan of that. I'm a fan of drinking and responsibility.
2: Yep. That's a good thing. Yep. It's good. So, it's a great experience. Go to see the community. Some officers that come, they get supported. They don't realize how supportive Bakersfield as a whole is for law enforcement.
0: Yeah, they show them things like this.
2: We're so blessed.
0: Yeah, it's pretty awesome. Now, I, of course, am not allowed to own motorcycles anymore. so I've been on a bunch of these things. Now, after my third knee surgery, I think, Dr. Shamblin said, that's it for you and motorcycles.
2: Yeah, I get that.
0: And he said it right in front of my wife to make sure. and then the next, 2 weeks later, I was without motorcycles.
2: Yeah. Well, you used to ride with Brento and all those guys, right?
0: Yeah. But it's again, once your knees get, once you have no cartilage left, Dr. Shamblin frowns on that type of behavior.
2: Yeah, it becomes a very expensive sport after that.
0: Yeah,
2: not just the bikes.
0: But it's just I just don't. Why can't I just go chug around town with the fellas? It's not hard on your body. It's not like I'm out there desert racing or anything. It's not crazy. Yeah. But you can also follow along in your car. You don't necessarily have to. Mm-hmm. I never really fit anyway because I didn't have a Harley and those guys. I had a Triumph 995 Daytona Triple.
2: Yeah, but they probably started every time, though, so that's probably the difference.
0: It's a British motorcycle.
2: Oh, yeah, Triumph.
0: So it started 70% of the time, and it would, it's pretty fun.
2: Yeah.
0: If you want to come out, and or you know what you could do to regular, just people, if you want to, what does it cost, like $25?
2: Yeah, so if you want to roll out with a family, it's $20 for the lunch, right? And then the kids 10 and under are $10.
0: So you just go to the lunch.
2: Yeah, and it's fantastic. There's plenty of stuff to do, plenty of stuff to see. Like I said, the raffle items are really great. I mean, we're going to have some guns we're auctioning off and raffling off. The music will be fantastic, man. The Rivals, they're going to kill it again this year.
0: I did not make a joke about the drummer. I could have made a, like there's somebody in the band, and I could have said, yeah, but it's just a drum. It's not like one of the musicians. It's a drummer.
2: Well, I mean, we are cops, not astral scientists. So, I mean, we understand.
0: Okay, I'm just saying if you ever need some drummer jokes.
2: Gotcha.
0: I'm sure you already know probably 20 to 30.
2: Okay.
0: I have somewhere between 40 to 70. So if you ever need that, just call me and I'll supplement your drummer joke. I guarantee the other people in the band are going to tell them to the drummer. Okay. There's another lady. There's a lady in town, a highway patrol officer who's a drummer as well.
2: Okay. I don't know who that is, but probably ran across her at some point.
0: Probably have. And she's good at it, too.
2: Good.
0: All right. Even if you're not a motorcyclist or whatnot, go to the lunch. Money goes to a great cause. Because it takes quite a bit of money to keep those funds Because like, it gets pretty spendy when these things happen, because you don't know how much money that family's going to need in the

0: moment, which is why you need cash on hand.
1: And it's continuous, you know, since our creation. Actually, just in the last 12 years we've been keeping a tally, we've given out over $500,000 to local law enforcement. And every dime stays here in Kern County.
0: Yes, it's all local money.
1: So it's only for law enforcement from Kern County. Like I said, just in the last 10 or 11 years, we're already at over $500,000 given out to families. We're paying mortgages. We're paying for groceries. We're paying for gas. All those things that so mom and dad doesn't have to, you know, stress out over things that are going on.
0: Yeah. Is the stress levels for the families of that.
1: Huge.
0: And you guys go in there and alleviate that stress.
1: Absolutely.
0: Because I can't even imagine somebody going through that, what that's like.
1: Yeah.
0: But the last thing you should have to worry about is you're going to make your house payment. Are you going to lose your house? Are you going to be, you know?
1: Yeah.
0: It's ridiculous.
1: On top of that, too, is that we come alongside the family, you know, with us being, I got 19 years in the business, right, as a police officer and a detective. So in that time, I've learned how to navigate some of these things. So I'll partner with them. Hey, do you have any questions? Because I can push you in this route and kind of help you out, give you some, you know, put your mind at ease on what to expect and things like that. So a lot of times they spend more time with the question and answer type stuff, like, hey, what do I do in this case scenario? Well, this is how I would handle that. And it's just really nice. We're there to do as much as we can offer financially, as much as we can offer from our own personal, you know, experiences. It's important. And I can imagine.
0: Yeah, you have somebody in the worst. This is the worst moment of their lives.
1: Yeah.
0: And it's, like I said, unimaginable stress levels. And you can go in and help. Now this thing is 20. Now, if you want to, the registration's at 7 o'clock Saturday,
1: October 3rd.
0: So yep. 7:30 in the morning is if you're going to go ride and you need to get registered.
1: Yep. Or you can register online right now as well at kerncounty999foundation.org. There's a link there. It's a Zephy link. Takes you about 2 seconds. You can register now. Even if you're not sure you're going to make it, it'd be awesome if you went ahead and registered.
0: You're still throwing in 20 bucks. Go.
1: Yeah, exactly. It's 20 bucks, and you can just show up whenever you want, but it'd be a lot of fun. You can show up the night before, on that Friday, the 2nd, between 5:30 and 8. You can show up. You can sign up in person there, too. We'll be setting up the tent and everything. And then registration opens again the morning of the ride at 7:30. Kickstands up sharp at 9 a.m. So please don't show up at 9:20.
0: I've been on enough of these to know you are not going kickstands up at night. You're not. You get 10 minutes. It's going to be 10 minutes.
1: Yeah. Usually.
0: But
1: usually
0: luckily, so. There's enough cops in the group that you can blow through all the red lights and go as fast as you want anyway. Just wheelies up and down Rosedale Highway.
1: No, we don't do that at all.
0: Come on.
1: And they all have to be street legal vehicles too, guys. So.
0: And you wonder why I don't get to go on these rides anymore? Because I'm that guy.
1: Yep. So the Baker

0: do your normal riding, your normal training, and go that way. But yeah, we're gonna do our best, and but we have been told that we're gonna have a lot more support than we did last year, which is fantastic. God bless
1: Awesome.
0: the Bakersfield Police Department for doing that for us.
1: All right. Get after it.
0: So
1: Thanks for all the work. Go do some detective work. And if you see my daughter at the office, just say something mean to her on my behalf. If
0: No,
1: you could, just
0: she's
1: try
0: too
1: to
0: sweet.
1: just ruin her. She's the nicest person.
0: She's sweet. I don't know how your dad. I'm just saying.
1: I don't
0: She's the
1: know.
0: exact opposite of you.
1: It's and her mom is a horrible person. I don't understand is something. Somebody's got some explaining to do. All right, it's good to. It's nice to meet you. It's on October. I'll be back for that one. I'll see you there.
0: Okay. Thank
1: All right.
0: you.
1: All right. We got to go take us a break. We'll be right back. It's First Look Program, News Talk 96.1 and AM 1230. And we're streaming live on the internet at KernRadio.com.
2: 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Good till the last mic drop.
3: Michigan is moving forward with a pilot program to study a mileage-based road tax as rising numbers of electric and fuel-efficient vehicles cut into the state's gas tax revenue. 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
1: All right, see, I did not watch that game last night with the Kansas City Chiefs, but I'm with Steven on that one. I would have 100% bet that Kansas City was going to come back and win that game if you left them 2 minutes to do it. 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
3: We are back once again.
2: September is here already.
3: Yep. It's just come upon us.
2: Fall is on the horizon.
3: I can smell it in the air.
2: Hot seat season is almost over.
3: Football weather.
2: Can you imagine? When you get into a car, do you burn the back of your thighs?
3: Absolutely. Third degree.
2: It kills.
3: Yeah, it's terrible.
2: I'd rather had someone throw hot coffee on me.
3: Where's the agua?
2: I'm going to California Fruit Depot to cool off.
3: There you go.
2: Shakes, smoothies, fresh fruit.
3: Everything
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2: Dried fruit. Hey, beef jerky too.
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2: 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And how do you get there?
3: Exit 119.
2: Google us, California Fruit Depot. We're out in the Edison. We're local.
3: Come
2: Naples are around the corner.
3: Stop by and sit a spell.
2: We want to see you.
3: Where?
2: California Fruit Depot. Come in person or go online. Just come on out and see us. Visit us. It's a local business. Come on.
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2: 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Stop asking.
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0: This is a story about a girl named Katie and a guy named Billy.
1: But hearts don't fly, words don't sing, boys like you can't buy no ring. Love's not stirring.
0: I think this song was probably written before the advent of social media. This would have ended up a lot differently, I think. 7:54 in the morning on the First Look program. Traffic goes a little bit of something like this. It's brought to you by King Door Company. That's your company with the pride of a lion. 397-2744. 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You don't even have to. You can do that 24 hours a day if you wanted to. It's pretty great. Traffic collision, 178 east at Mount Vernon off-ramp. Great. It's a bad spot over there, man. I go past it every day. Traffic collision, unknown injuries, Manor Street at China Grade Loop. And there's a traffic hazard at 99 at the 7th Standard off-ramp. Let's see what that is about. Vehicles 1125 in the number 2 lane on the off-ramp. Okay? They said there's a semi that's 1125 merging. I don't know what any of that means. Just be careful. Keep your head on a swivel. And if you're paying attention, things like this won't be a... But you don't want to look up your phone at the last possible second and see a semi-truck 1125 in one of the lanes. Now, I'm just going to mention this because I printed this story out about Ariana Ortega lady. And I do not like talking about this stuff at all because, luckily, I don't know that anybody personally... This has ever happened to. Here's years and years and years ago, I went out on a ride along with the gang enforcement task force with the BPD. And we went all over town and did things that these cops do all night while you're asleep in your bed. And one of the things that we had to do was and by the way, they get calls for other things while they're doing their jobs. So we had to go like stake out this place where this known like drug dealer or gang member or whatever same difference was. And on the way, we got a call about a domestic disturbance in the area. Police officers have to deal with this all the time. As soon as they gave them the name and address, the detectives in the car already knew the people involved. They knew the woman. They knew the man. They'd been there several times before, same address for the same thing. Me, this is my first time. So they roll in there, and this gal sitting out on the front porch, and he had beaten her unrecognizable. And I just thought, this is pretty simple. Let's kill this guy, and then this won't be a problem anymore. This will stop happening. And again, they're like, well, you're going to have to wait and see how all this plays out. And they went in and questioned the guy and did all the things, and they get done. And about a half hour later, the lady said that she did not want to press charges. And I'm just like, wait, the guy who did this to you and has done this to you before –

0: you're not going to press charges. No, she changed her mind. And so what in that moment, that's all they could do. Which is, except, and they can't kill the guy, because I would have, and that's why I can never be in law enforcement. Months after 31-year-old Ariana Ortega was found dead in Southwest Bakersfield, her husband was arrested in connection with her killing. I'm sure you've heard this by now. They found she died from strangulation and blunt force injuries. Her family said there had been domestic violence in the relationship for years leading up to her death. Her sister said the family tried to step up but faced barriers because, yeah. And again, if the lady doesn't want to get out of the abusive situation, and it comes down to the psychology of it, why they stay. At any rate, since this guy had hurt her before in the past, they said the abuse began when she was 16. She also alleged Ariana was prevented from finishing high school, getting a job, or pursuing things for herself because this was a very controlling person. Said she was expected to primarily do housework, and the family tried to support her as much as they could without causing further problems. And that becomes another thing. If you rat them out to anybody, they're going to be more abusive of this woman who would not get out of this relationship. It's a horrible, complicated thing, and I hate it more than anything else in the world. Said the family faced strict conditions when they could visit her, set by her husband. Leaving can be especially dangerous. Leaving is obviously a very difficult decision for any victim. At any rate, Lauren Skidmore is going to be here from the Open Door Network. And they, see, I can't even talk about that. I had to leave some stuff out because I can't even say it out loud. They have to, the Open Door Network, they have to deal with stuff like this all the time. And so you got to help them wherever you can, whether it's fundraising or whatever the thing might happen to be. At any rate, we will talk to Lauren after this. How about that? It's the First Look program. 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We're streaming live on the World Wide Web. It's a series of tubes. We even have an app. There's an app out there somewhere for that. You can get that. We'll be right back. It's the First Look program. It's News Talk 96.1 and AM 1230. 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
3: Breaking news this hour from Town Hall. I'm Rich Thomason. Several media outlets are challenging a presidential ban.
4: CNN, MS Now, and Politico issued a joint statement saying they're suing after their reporters were denied access at the White House. They say, left unchallenged, it presents a threat to press freedom and the public's right to independent journalism. President Trump said Friday he was barring the outlets because of reporting he found to be fake news.
5: I don't think somebody should be allowed to come in and write fake stories.
4: The reporters' entry badges were disabled on Saturday. MS Now reporter Akayla Gardner describes how she was turned away.
6: I want to say not just me, but also our photographer had their badge taken this morning, of course, after President Trump made clear that he wants to ban MS Now, CNN, and Politico.
4: Jennifer King, Washington.
3: The shooting of a 28-year-old Venezuelan man sent demonstrators onto the streets of Austin, Texas last evening. The man, who faces deportation, shot and wounded by an ICE agent during an immigration enforcement operation.
7: As mayor of the city of Austin, I'm very angry about this.
3: Austin Mayor Kirk Watson.
7: I'm extremely unhappy. A person being shot on the streets of Austin by someone purporting to be law enforcement, particularly when it's ICE, is something that causes me to be unhappy and angry about it.
3: President Trump heads to his hometown today. He'll be meeting with New York City's Democratic Socialist Mayor Zoran Mamdani at the mayor's official residence, Gracie Mansion. In addition to the Mamdani meeting, Mr. Trump will address the United Nations General Assembly tomorrow. General Assembly convenes at the UN's Manhattan headquarters. Thursday is the day, the White House, the place, the president scheduled to hold a summit with Chinese President Xi, artificial intelligence to figure prominently on the agenda. Watching Wall Street, the Dow is up close to 200 points, the NASDAQ 407 points higher. More on these stories at townhall.com.
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4: Somebody didn't get the message. I'm Chris Davis. Though the national average for gas stopped going up over the weekend and even went down a couple of cents, the average in California just kept going up. Gas Buddy now says that the average for the state is $6.14 a gallon. The national average is $4.43. Least expensive in Bakersfield Metro is $5.29 at a station in Button Willow. The identity of an elderly woman who died Friday after a fire that happened Thursday night just before 10 on Ralston Street in East Bakersfield still has not been made public. Kern County firefighters and Bakersfield Fire made every effort they could to get the woman out of the house despite a gate on the front being locked. They had to cut through that with a saw, but did it quickly to get the woman out. It's a likely 2-year and 8-month sentence for Alejandro Padilla Jr. after he has agreed to plead no contest to felony involuntary manslaughter and hit and run causing death or injury. That is for taking off from the scene of a wreck that Bakersfield police say he caused back on July 27, 2025. They say he caused a head-on with his pickup and a Harley on Kern Street, killing 47-year-old Joe Paul Gongora Jr. of Taft. He brought a lawyer with him 2 days later to turn himself in. You often hear about flock cameras not being wanted by people who show up to Bakersfield City Council meetings, but city police say they've made 2 arrests of child predators lately with the help of information gathered by the cameras. One of those was used in a high-profile case last week in which an 11-year-old girl was sexually assaulted. Another was in a case where someone is accused of meeting up with a 16-year-old girl. Bakersfield Now quotes a Bakersfield detective who says that the arrest would not have been possible without the info gathered by the cameras. I'm Chris Davis in the KERN Newsroom with news every half hour and when it breaks on News Talk 96.1 and AM 1230. KERN.
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1: We are back. It's First Look program. Let's see what's going on in traffic real quick. Let's get you, because we are contractually obligated to do so. And plus, it's interesting. There may be something that will help you out on your commute. Like, for instance, 15 minutes ago, there was a collision at 178 East at Mount Vernon off-ramp. Now, see, that could affect my commute on the way home, but probably will not. There's another collision at Manor Street at China Grade Loop. There's that. And we have a traffic hazard at 99 North at the 7th Standard on off-ramp. None of those are going to really be an impediment to you and where you're going. We are joined on the program by, I didn't know this until this year, one of the worst people in the world. I had no idea that she's like a supervillain. Like, in the Justice League, who is the Legion of Doom. Oh. There's Solomon Grundy, Bizarro Superman, Lex Luthor, Lauren Skidmore, and the Manta guy. So the one that Aquaman had to fight, that guy.
2: Okay.
1: How did you ever think in your whole life you'd be portrayed as like some kind of a the situation when all that kind of unfolded? I never thought of all people that are out of line and need to be punished for their ways. Oh, it's Lauren Skidmore.
2: Heaven forbid.
1: Well, it's too late now.
2: Yeah, you
1: have you lost a lot of friends? It. Lost friends and stuff over? Like, I had no idea you were such a bad person.
2: No, yeah. See, I've only lost some friends that might be in the other world that dealt with over the beginning of the year. But
1: and I just when you thought like the DA was couldn't get voted out of office fast enough, found a way to accelerate that. Let's go after Lauren.
2: Yeah.
1: Yes, that'll be productive.
2: Yeah, I really stepped in that one.
1: You were advocating for victims publicly about what a case that was still, according to the it was so dumb.
2: Yeah, it wasn't, and so it was interesting. It wasn't just us that received a letter, but you know, I've actually gone statewide and talked to victim rights attorneys. I've talked to people in Sacramento, and they're like, yeah, that's not going to stand.
1: 100%. Now, and nobody thought, it's certainly I never, but this is the first time I got to talk to you personally since that happened. I don't want to waste any time on it, but oh my God.
2: Yeah.
1: That was just stupid.
2: Yeah, I very much wanted to rip up the letter, but I couldn't. Good thing I saved it, and I saved all the timestamps of the letter, too. That's helped quite a bit.
1: Right. Yeah. Not dumb. Yeah. Lauren's getting well, tell us why you're here today on behalf of the Open Door. I'm sorry, I just hadn't seen you in a minute, and
2: I wanted to
1: run that past you. Has anybody else actually maybe just like pretended like what if you were like a supervillain?
2: No, but I love that. I have my new Halloween costume.
1: That's what I do.
2: My kids will be so
1: happy.
2: Oh my
1: God, you could, that Manta one would be awesome.
2: My kids would be so happy.
1: I bet they would. You could build that out of like paper mache or something.
2: We're going to work on that.
1: All right, I'm with you.
2: Open Door's busy. So this month is Workforce Development Month. We have over 100 individuals that we hire that are formerly, currently, or at risk of being homeless, and they're on our job crews. They do litter abatement throughout the city and the county, and
1: they're
2: rocking it right now. They're changing their lives, and we're giving them a great opportunity at just getting back in the workforce, which in my opinion is probably the strongest program we have. Of course, you know, we'll talk about our domestic violence stuff, but in terms of changing lives, I really do think employment is the path. And we see that every day with our crew members and just individuals that have come from so much, you know, poverty and just overall life issues to now being able to have their own home and pay for their rent. And a lot of them get their kids back. It's some great things happening.
1: Yeah, I mentioned this earlier. You are the prism through which we look at a lot of stuff in the world that I don't think I could handle if I had to do that myself. That there are people out there to advocate for these people that have actual empathy and are smart enough to try to help these people find paths back to, you know, more livable circumstances.
2: Right.
1: I don't know that I could do that. So I'm glad you're in the world.
2: I'm trying. Where's all my employees? So Open Door's really large. We have 230 employees. Like I said, 100 of those are crew members, but another 130 or so are the ones doing the advocacy, or the case managers, or the ones that are just breathing life into people that have kind of given up. It's a really great career, and it's a really awesome organization. We have a lot of empathy. We give people second chances. And there are times, like we'll talk about, that we don't want to give people second chances.
1: I don't want to talk about it.
2: But
1: we have to, but I don't. I struggle with the concept.
2: Yeah. Yeah. But I think there are always, you know, we're all human. We all make mistakes. And I think when you believe in somebody and you give them a chance to show themselves as a different person and live up to a expectation that I think you and I maybe have, and they do that, then once you kind of get addicted to seeing people succeed.
1: Oh, I can only imagine. You want to talk about a gratifying way to live your life.
2: Yeah.
1: That's, you got to take a lot of satisfaction out of that at the end of the day.
2: Oh yeah, there's some amazing things. But then, like we will roll into, is there's some sad things. Domestic violence is really hard. October is Domestic Violence Awareness Month, and we've got a lot of things happening where we just try to raise awareness about the issue, because like you talked about earlier, it can be really pervasive in a home. It can be really difficult to get out of. And I tell everyone it can hit any demographic, any side of town, any level of income, any culture.
1: Yep.
2: DV's everywhere.
1: Yeah. Here's the part that I have a fundamental misunderstanding of that I just can't get. And again, I know we're used to this Ortega lady, but it's actually fairly common. You just assume that if you're a woman and you are battered by your husband, that's a one-strike deal. Mm-hmm. You're out of there. Mm-hmm. You pack your stuff and you hit the road.
2: Yeah.
1: It doesn't go like that.
2: No.
1: And it doesn't do any good to say, well, this is her fault for not getting out of there when she had the chance. That is exactly the wrong way to look at this.
2: Right. Yeah, she's going to, if somebody's going to say that to her, or if there's any type of judgment, she's going to double down, right? Because there is something called the cycle of violence. And so essentially you have the violent incident, you kind of isolate, or you guys maybe separate, you have some distance, and then there's a honeymoon phase where they apologize, they tell you they'll never do it again, and then it goes

0: around and around and around. And usually the violence will escalate. It'll start with just basic control and manipulation. Then it'll go into really verbal escalation, a lot of yelling and screaming. And then it can go into physical and then, you know, like what we saw with the Ortega case.
1: Yeah, and it's and the horrifying thing is that is not uncommon.
0: No, no.
1: And it's so if you're, let's say it's that your family member and you know they're in this situation, mm-hmm. now you're afraid to do anything because he's going to make her pay for that interference on your part.
0: Yeah.
1: So a lot of people just out of fear just sort of stand down. And the people who do this type of thing, they're very good at manipulating that.
0: Absolutely. They've learned, and it's a lot of it is learned behavior from a childhood, so likely they had to learn how to manipulate to get what they wanted for yeah. survival, and now as an adult, they just now can have power and control over someone. I always remind everyone, when you're in a DV relationship, it's not necessarily about the abuse, it's about the control.
1: Yeah.
0: And so if there's a way to talk with this person to where they don't feel like they're losing control, but you can get your family member or friend out of that situation, that's the best way to do it.
1: Yeah.
0: And always call law enforcement. I know we talked about a case earlier mm-hmm. where it's just such a pain, there might be repeated calls, but the record is helpful, especially if you do decide to leave and you do need a restraining order and you do go to court. The record of calls is very
1: helpful. You have to be the good guy in this situation, and you got to cross all the T's and dot all the I's.
0: Yeah.
1: I just, it's almost unimaginable to me. I have a daughter who's like 30 years old, and I'm going to hear one story of her getting abused, and that's it, and I'm going to go to prison. Because I'll kill the guy in broad daylight on the traffic circle with everybody watching. I don't care.
0: Yeah.
1: But you can't give in to that.
0: Right.
1: And that's where people that you guys have to, you have case managers and people that have to deal with this stuff all the time.
0: All the time. Yeah. And so we touch on domestic violence, sexual assault, child abuse, and human trafficking. So all different forms of violence and abuse. And it really is difficult to walk somebody through that is in kind of that really sensitive moment of realizing mm-hmm. that they need to leave. And you can see them every minute of deciding, do I go back? Do I leave? Do I go back? Do I leave? And you just have to give them confidence. You have to let them know that it's going to be okay, that there are support systems like Open Door, or that you have a family or other ways to gain access to income. You know, a lot of people they'll shut down their bank accounts. They'll threaten to take their kids away. There's so many other things that are happening.
1: Yeah, it's just brutal.
0: Yeah.
1: Steven makes his wife walk like 3 steps behind him. Is that should I see that as like a...
2: Not true.
0: Steven just doesn't want his wife to, you know, lead. That's okay. We know women lead all the time.
1: She's got that...
0: Happy wife, happy life.
1: She's never said anything, but she's got that look like, help me, on her face all the time. We're going to take a break because that's what we do. It's 8:15. And when we come back, we can talk about how people can help you with your work and more about Domestic Abuse Awareness Month. It's for the whole month. It has a month.
0: October. A whole month in October.
1: And it's coming right up.
0: It is.
1: All right. We'll be right back. It's First Look program. It's News Talk 96.1 and AM 1230. 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
4: 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Look what's coming up on the Monday TRBS. Well, it's a Monday. Dr. Jeet Singh, finest cardiologist in the land, will join us. 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
5: Out and about with Agnet West. As the Senate passed its version of the Farm Bill last week, Senator John Thune, a longtime member of the Senate Ag Committee, expressed frustration about the major sticking point, which pertains to a SNAP provision, which he says is designed to address program fraud.
6: And the objection is over a one-year delay in the reforms to the program that are designed to get fraud out of the program, to get the states to play ball. And so that one-year delay, if this doesn't go anywhere and current law stays in effect, the states, many of them represented on the committee, are going to pay a total of $17 billion more. So some of you sitting here, you ought to check with your state and find out how much more you're going to pay if this bill doesn't pass.
5: He says this policy will actually protect states.
6: If this is about protecting the states, the way to protect the states for this next year is to pass this bill. It is a product that deserves our support. And I don't know why an accommodation that includes a one-year delay on this, which if it doesn't go into effect,

0: cost the states in this country $17 billion. State of California, over a billion.
1: The measure passed out of the Senate Ag Committee on a 12-11 party line vote. It now heads to the full Senate for consideration.
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0: I said this last week, and I'll double down. There's nothing Ed Sheeran can do that Bob Schneider can't do better. I know it's a bold take, but I'm sticking with it. Let's see what's going on in traffic. 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And I know they say garage doors, but it's a concrete coating deal. You could put it on your entryway or your steps or whatever that you like. Just call them, 325-8520. We got a collision at 178 East at the Mount Vernon Avenue off-ramp. That's it. And there's another collision at Manor Street at China Grade Loop. That's everything that's in the docket for the last hour. Lauren Skidmore is here. She's a bad lady. I learned this during the break. No female representation in the Legion of Doom.
1: Well, there's one, but I don't even know what her name is.
0: That's not good for Halloween. Again, it has to be something people will recognize. Otherwise, there's nothing worse than you get a Halloween costume and nobody understands the reference. And I would hate that for you.
1: Yeah.
0: Do you still dress up? Are you still a Halloween person?
1: My kids are very Halloween-y, and my husband loves Halloween, but I'm like the mom that has the pumpkin shirt, and I'm satisfied.
0: Yes, basically. And David has pumpkins. Have you, because I don't know if you know this or not, money-wise, their offices, they get into it on an esoteric level every year, all of the employees.
1: So do we get to go and, like, do a little trick-or-treat? Okay.
0: If you want to go, down. I will take you trick-or-treating to the Money Wise on Halloween.
1: Okay, I'm
0: if you want to.

0: It's on Halloween, like during the day?
1: I mean, I think Halloween's a weekend this year.
0: Yeah, it's a Saturday. It'll be Friday.
1: So we'll be up there on Friday.
2: You know that already. What are you, Rain Man?
1: It's Garrow's birthday, so we're planning.
2: Oh, that's awesome. Okay.
1: And, I think the female in the Legion of Doom is Cheetah.
2: Yes.
0: Well, yes. Okay. I wasn't sure that was her name. I thought maybe that would be too amateur.
2: Who's, if there's one person that gets it that goes, oh my God, that's Cheetah.
0: Steven.
2: No, I don't think Steven's a DC guy, DC Comics person either.
1: Really? That's, I mean,
2: I don't understand. I don't know. Recognize
1: the Joker.
2: Oh, the Joker. Okay. Well, he's in the Legion of Doom. At any rate, how we got off on the Halloween thing, I have no idea. But it's, and I know what it is. It's, for me, it's a defense mechanism. I can only talk about domestic violence for so long. I'm not kidding.
0: We can talk about some happy stuff.
2: I'm a real baby about that. I cannot have a conversation about that other than just the nuts and the bolts of it, and then I have to talk about something else immediately. Because the thought of it, some of the things that you guys have to see and have to deal with, I'm telling you right now, I couldn't do it. I'm not wired up for that.
0: There was, I've been with the organization 5 years now, but there has been over the last few years some stories that even I'm like, jaw on the floor. Like, just things you would never, ever
2: just
0: expect.
2: The cruelty that humans are capable of sometimes can be staggering.
0: Yes.
2: And unfortunately, and by the way, if there's some kinds of that that you can deal with, that's not, but when it's a man doing that to a woman, there's something just inherently evil about that. You're picking on somebody smaller and weaker. Yeah. And it's not just the physical part. The psychological manipulation of all that is actually maybe is worse in some ways because it's over a longer timeline.
0: Oh, yeah. I mean, I've had victims and clients say, I wish he would have hit me, because the manipulation that happened over so many years was so exhausting that now I'm a shell of a person. Yeah. So yeah, some women are like, all right, hit me, because then I have a reason to leave, or hit me, then I can defend myself or whatever. But when you're constantly being manipulated mentally, it's so difficult to get out of that. But I will say, I mean, yes, we've been talking about the sad things. Humans are so resilient, and humans have so many opportunities to overcome such darkness, and we do a lot of times.
2: Yeah, and it takes people like the Open Door Network to kind of show you the way out of that darkness.
0: Yes, of course.
2: Which is why we're really, really lucky that you're in the world.
0: Yeah, we're trying.
2: 2 weeks ago, 3 weeks ago, or something like that, I was in Seattle at the Seahawks Pro Shop, and I was trying to shop for merchandise, and I was constantly looking over my shoulder to see if my wife was there. Is that a form, do you think, of abuse or manipulation? Because
0: Because you were just making sure that she wasn't racking up your credit card bill? Is that...
2: No, I didn't know if I was going to... I thought really that maybe she was going to offer to pay for my purchase. And she didn't. So there's like... I had a little bit of my money that I had saved up for that from stringing tennis rackets. But I was kind of hoping she would step forward and go, you know what, let me get this.
0: Yeah, no,
2: this is a once-in-a-lifetime opportunity. And that never...
0: That's definitely not abuse, and that definitely sounds like a you problem.
2: No, but I really thought she was going to like sneak up on me and go, do you really need all of that stuff? You need to put something back. You know how you do with... You have kids.
0: Yeah.
2: You ever have to tell them to put something back?
0: Always, yeah.
2: Well, I'm living constant fear in that.
1: Well, speaking of that...
0: That's your fault.
1: With MoneyWise, we do our monthly or yearly give back, and this year was the Open Door Network.
2: Yeah, how do we help you guys?
1: Well, my question is... The kids and getting toys to the kids, and is there a way that we can help out in that way? That's what me and Scott have done for 20 plus years.
2: Oh, yeah.
1: We're always looking out for the kids.
0: Always the kiddos.
2: Because we don't like grown-ups. We don't care for adults.
0: Yeah, the kids are so cute. There's so many great kids. So we do have a big event in October. We're partnering with the Condors Night, supporting Domestic Violence Awareness Month. So come out to the Condors game on October 17th. You can purchase tickets from us at a discounted rate on the Open Door Network website. But also, holiday season is here. We just were talking about Halloween, but we're going to blink. And before we know it, Christmas is going to be here. So in Christmas, there's tons of opportunities to give back, but we do collect toys, usually in partnership with KGET, where us and the Boys and Girls Club receive thousands of toys that we can distribute back to our clients. So that's always an amazing opportunity.
2: Amy, how do we help? you want money or you want us to get actual toys?
0: Both. We would love both. I mean, if you...
2: I'm great at shopping for toys. I try to fill up as much of for the local foster kids. I try to put as me and some friends of mine put as big a dent in that as we possibly can.
0: I love that.
2: But is there a way I can help you while I'm doing that at the same time?
0: So we have an internal adoptive family program. So we have families that have been recently housed, who have been in the shelter but recently housed, and it is their wish list, their Christmas

0: Oh, list. Send it to me. So we'll send me that, that list.
1: Yep. Just call, and if anybody's interested, just we're not quite ready yet, but just call and say, hey, I'd like to be put on the wait list for when you release the wish list for Adopt a Family, and we will get you signed up.
0: I mean, 100%. I'll just take a little bit away from Holiday Cottage and steer it back toward the open, because they're both fine organizations.
1: Yeah, we're doing great. Yeah, both organizations are great, and I think Holiday Cottage is with... a few foster youth organizations,
0: yes.
1: Or is just yes.
0: Yes,
1: and they and we work really closely together.
0: It's done through local HHS and all that stuff, and it's just remarkable. Yeah. You go in there and they have the trees on the walls, and they
1: That's
0: have
1: right.
0: you just go in and take a, and then you have to fill that list. And I'm good at it.
1: Oh,
0: you know
1: so
0: what?
1: Rewarding.
0: I'll say it. I'm great at it. I'm the best there is.
1: That's so rewarding. I'm gonna go with you. We should
0: get 100%, and then
1: we'll record you like shopping.
0: I don't do anything for the I'm not about the victory laps. I like to just do the thing and I feel right. better about it. It's never performative. I really enjoy doing it.
1: I love it.
0: Yeah. And I don't care about likes
1: the
0: or views.
1: The kids like it. The kids
0: that
1: like
0: stuff.
1: It. Too.
0: I don't care about it. And I don't want to see the kids either. I like it to be I like knowing that kids I'll never meet are just super happy on
1: so
0: Christmas
1: happy.
0: Morning.
1: Yeah.
0: That would have otherwise been cuz they're having a rough go.
1: Yeah.
0: And it's almost too much joy if I saw the actual kids. So I like the generic part of it.
1: We do a few different things, but for the giveaway at the actual shelter. So at any given night at our homeless shelter, we have about 100 children staying with us. And we do the week before Christmas, we allow the kids to go and shop for themselves because they never get to do that.
0: Yeah, I've done that one too, where you take them to the last time we just met at the mall and we take all the kids around and
1: so fun.
0: Get all the stuff on this. Awesome.
1: These kids, they take their sweet time and it's so cute. They go through every toy they can possibly imagine that they would like, and then they finally pick something and they run out and they show their mom, and their mom's like, okay, so I don't get that one. So then mom gets to go in and shop, and we wrap those. So that's an actual Christmas morning opening, but it's just such a rewarding experience.
0: I'm there. Just let me know. Steven and I will be there.
1: Okay, we welcome anyone to come and support. We have so many opportunities. Just call us, check us out on the website, opendoorhelps.org.
0: Right. You don't seem that evil.
1: I'm trying
0: to me. You seem okay.
1: We do our best.
0: I think you may have been in the right in that whole flap with the district attorney. I don't know.
1: You know, only
0: allegedly.
1: Only time will tell. Allegedly.
0: No, we don't need time. I can tell you right now.
1: Keyword allegedly.
0: All right, come back whenever you like. It's always good to see you. I can't believe I haven't seen you in like a while, so I blame you, frankly.
1: Yep. Okay.
0: All right, we'll be right back with Glenda the Good. Elena Rusk will come on and lie to you about the weather because that's her job. We'll be right back. It's News Talk 96.1 AM 1230 KERN.
2: With SRN News, I'm Bob Agnew in Washington. The shooting of a 28-year-old Venezuelan man sent demonstrators onto the streets of Austin, Texas last night. The man who faces deportation was shot and wounded by an ICE agent during an immigration enforcement operation. President Trump heads to his hometown today. He'll be sitting down with New York City's Democrat Socialist Mayor Zohran Mamdani at the mayor's official residence, Gracie Mansion. Thursday is the day that the White House will be hosting President Trump and the Chinese president for a sit-down. Artificial intelligence will figure prominently into that high-level agenda. The French President Macron has backed a proposal for Canada to become the European Union's first associate member, as he and the Canadian Prime Minister Mark Carney deepen ties on everything from space to defense and energy policy. This is SRN News.
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5: I'm Chris Davis. Gas in California just keeps going up, even though the national average actually stopped going up over the weekend. The average price for a gallon of regular in California is now $6.14, says Gas Buddy. The national average is $4.43. The least expensive that you'll find it in the Bakersfield area is $5.29 at a couple of stations in Buttonwillow and $5.43 at a station in Bakersfield. You may remember hearing about a fire that happened Thursday night on Ralston Street in which an elderly woman had to be rescued from a house. That woman died Friday, and her name still has not been released. Kern County firefighters and Bakersfield Fire faced a lot of obstacles to get her out of the house, but they did it within 8 minutes. That included using a saw to cut through a locked gate on the front door. I'm Chris Davis in the KERN newsroom with news every half hour and when it breaks on News Talk 96.1 and AM 1230. KERN
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7: The hysteria over AI has now hit Y2K levels. Remember that 26 years ago? Or how about when the world was running out of gas during the Saudi embargo back in 1974? What do you expect when we get hit with an onslaught of fear-mongering every single day? I'm Kim Commando for NetSuite. If your revenues are over 7

0: 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Yes, there's real potential danger with AI. I know this. But let's look back. In 1970, the news told us that within a decade, big city residents would all need gas masks. By 1985, air pollution would cut sunlight reaching Earth in half. In 2009, Prince Charles, now King Charles, announced we had 96 months to avoid an all-out climate catastrophe. The point is, yes, the danger is real. But the thing we fear most somehow never materialized. 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

0: You guys can sing along with Paul McCartney if you want. If you were ever fortunate enough to visit Kiefer Sutherland's house in Malibu, in his billiards room downtown, downstairs, he had a picture of him with Paul McCartney. And this was before, you know, Photoshop or before AI and all that stuff. And that, man, to have a picture of you with Sir Paul, that's pretty rad. Let's see what's going on in the world of traffic right quick. It's brought to you, of course, by King Door Company, and that is your company with the pride of a lion. 397-2744. They do garage doors better than anybody else does garage doors. We have a traffic hazard at eastbound 178 at Beale now. 178's horrible. I'm just telling you right now. It's just, no, it's as crazy as Bakersfield drivers are. It seems like an even more concentrated version of that. You got to be careful. That's basically the whole shooting match. All right, Steven, give it to me straight. Are we going to just, do we have the... See, this used to mean something to me. It doesn't anymore because I've been burned too many times. See, now she's just pausing for effect. If she's now, there we go.
1: It was really hard not to laugh.
0: Yeah, I know. By the way, I was, I just now during the break remembered why I was mad at you last week. And
1: always mad at me.
0: I know. It's no, here's the thing. If you allegedly you're a fan of the Chicago Bears. And they scored 59 points in week one. And I kept waiting for you to call in and be like smug about how many, you know, if the my team or Steven's team had scored 59 points, we would be going on and on about it.
1: Well, I'm definitely going on and on and on, but I'm also, it's fair week. Like, I am barely hanging on by a thread. We are so busy.
0: Yeah, you see, here's what your mistake is. And it's not in the having way too many kids, although you were guilty of that. It's fair week, of all, people don't realize the amount of work, the logistics of, yeah. Do those three kids have three different animals at the fair or more?
1: Yeah, yeah. My oldest and my youngest are each showing a rabbit, and then the middle are showing two goats.
0: Yeah, that's and so people look at that and they go, "That's adorable." Look at the, but people never stop to think about what that means for the parents having to stage all of that.
1: We spent 4 hours yesterday bathing and trimming pygmy goats, mm-hmm. and it was fun. But I am sunburnt and cranky.
0: Well, that's kind of your normal. Well, at any rate, good. But you know what? You're the one you have to tell those kids, no, we're not doing the fair this year. I'm sorry. Because
1: it's so fun, though. And it's watching them work so hard all year long, because we don't have market animals. So these pets are with us all day, every day, and they're coming back home with us after the fair.
0: It's a whole different world, because then you don't get the check at the end. Yeah, I know.
1: Yeah, it's so rewarding, but it is a crazy week. We're going to be up early, up late, all day, every day. Somebody's going to get a cold. Mm-hmm. It's going to be really hot for show day.
0: You're going to have to do how many?
1: 99.
0: Yep, you have to have clothes ready because you're going to have to do laundry every night after the fair and have everything ready for the next day.
1: And they wear white uniforms.
0: I know.
1: And everybody's like, why would you wear white? And it's because it shows this is how clean I am. This is how respectable and presentable I am. This is how clean my animal is. But trying to keep a very active six-year-old clean and white.
0: Forget it. Forget it.
1: It's impossible.
0: Yeah. Well, it's going to be a tough week, and I appreciate, because we're not going to hear from you on Thursday or Friday. We're not.
1: No, Wednesday, Thursday, Friday, I am MIA. My apologies. But it's also going to be hot, and you don't want to hear from me anyway.
0: Yeah, what's this what's this high 90s business I keep seeing?
1: I'm doing 99 on Thursday. Oh. If it hits 100, I'm just going to collapse and cry because it's show day for us, and it's just so hot.
0: I promise you this right now. If it's 99 degrees on Thursday, I'm going to cuss you from the

0: time I walk out of this building to get in my car. And then when I get back out of my car, I'm going to start cussing you again.
1: You should. Whatever makes you feel better. Whatever helps you get through it.
0: And it does. It does help me feel better. I thought we were kind of done, but I've said this one, and I say this year round. Summer's not dead until the fair's over.
1: That's right. That's right. And really, the 100s are possible through mid-October, if not late October, mm-hmm. with how our climate's changing. So
0: climate change is a Chinese hoax. It's not real.
1: There's a day at the fair that's really hot. That's going to be this Thursday. Then there's always a really nice day that feels like fall, and maybe it might rain.
0: Hold on. Let's not gloss over this. What about that one night at the fair when it either looks like it's going to rain or actually does? Are we going to have that this year?
1: Next week, I have a slight chance that I'm watching.
0: Near
1: 100 first.
0: I need some proper
1: nonsense of this week.
0: I went out again, and I hosed off the house a little bit because I just hate the dust so much. And I'm watching the dirt roll down the driveway, and it's not like mud flows or anything, but it's a palpable amount. I want my house rinsed off by nature is what I want.
1: A good Bakersfield bath. She needs it. I was giving a goat a bath yesterday, and he got away from me and went and rolled in the dirt. And I was like, you are just so Bakersfield.
0: Yeah.
1: Get back over here.
0: Yeah, I have a German Shepherd that does exactly the same thing. You give her a bath, and she sits there with a big dopey dog smile on her face.
1: Yeah.
0: And then as soon as you let her go, she runs right to the dirt and just rolls around in it. And
1: then looks at you just so proud of herself.
0: Yep. I know, and what can you do? I'm not going to give him another bath. So, all right. Well, good luck with the fair thing. I'm serious.
1: Thank you.
0: I know how much work that is, and I can't imagine that with three.
1: It's chaos, but it's also so rewarding. Like, these kids work so hard, and they're so proud of themselves. Like, oh, Mama Goat wants a buckle, and I don't know if she's there, but just watching her feel proud of herself is awesome, whether she wins or not.
0: And it's not like you're selling them at the end of the day, end of the fair, where you get you could buy a jet ski or whatever.
1: Yeah,
0: so.
1: There's no paycheck for my kids. Yeah. They're kind of mad at me about that.
0: And I'm just going to give you one more piece of advice. They all have to show the same kind of animal.
1: That would make things easy, and my children don't make things easy.
0: Right, but you're always frazzled because you don't make any attempt to make things easier on yourself. Look, if you guys want to show animals, that's fine. Everybody shows the same kind of animal, period.
1: See, that would be smart, but then in, like, April, my friend's going to be like, I have a lamb, and I'm going to be like, okay, we'll do it.
0: Yeah, I know. Well, good luck.
1: In September, I have to pay the price.
0: I will consider anything after Wednesday an excused absence. I'm gonna give you that gift.
1: Thank
0: you. It's the least
1: I can
0: do.
1: I will send you pictures.
0: All right, we'll talk to you tomorrow where the deal is off.
1: Bye.
0: Thank you, Elena Rusk. All right, we're going to go take a break. We'll come back, hit the ground running with Marco. Oh, wait a minute. Did the Niners and Cowboys both win this week? If they didn't, I don't really care which one of them I talked to. We'll find out. It's America's Job Center. We'll be right back. 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
3: So did you all see the Judiciary Committee hearings with Kaj Patel, the FBI director, who was questioned by John Kennedy and asked him why he got into this bestiality thing, where he changed the policy where if you are a victim of bestiality, that now you can become an FBI agent. 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
3: Maxwell in the Morning. Good till the last mic drop. The
4: local Republican Party made an endorsement recommendation without even bringing in all of the Republican candidates for consideration. More concerning, that decision was made with the involvement of a person who is actually

0: strap on my cotton sack. I can see Mom and Dad with shoulders low, both of them picking on a double row. They do it for a living because they must. That's life like it is in the Tulare Dust.
1: Man, I miss when country music was good. Those were the days, man. Traffic goes a little bit of something like this. It's brought to you by the fine people at King Door Company, each company with the pride of a line. Got a couple of hazards for you. One's at 24th Street at Q Street. The other one is at 58 West at Martin Luther King Boulevard off-ramp. It doesn't have a description on those, so let's just assume they're not that big of a deal. We're joined on the program by, it's got to be Marco this week. I don't want to talk to either one of them. Both of their teams won. Well, the 49ers kind of had a bye this week, but the Cowboys won, and I don't want to talk to Jeremy. Good morning, Marco.
2: Good morning.
1: What's happening?
2: Just here, helping people get jobs and employers find staff.
1: But the fact that you're football, it does make the next week kind of a, it's a little something, puts a little steam in your stride, doesn't it?
2: Yeah, the win?
1: Yeah, as well, it's Miami. It's not really a win. It's like a bye, but not quite. But at any rate, so what are the 49ers, 1-1?
2: No, 2-0.
1: So they're behind the Seahawks then. How many?
2: What do you mean? We're tight.
1: I was hoping I could float that one past. Yeah, I just threw a high fastball right over the middle of the plate. How many games have the Seahawks won in a row?
2: 12. No, you should tell me.
1: 12 is correct.
2: 12?
1: 12.
2: Oh, yeah. Good for you.
1: That's
2: guys.
1: Counting, you know, into the playoffs, and of course they won the Super Bowl. I don't know if you, because they played it in your park. You should be aware. And by the way, I don't think they won any preseason games, which tells you just how stupid preseason NFL football is.
2: True.
1: Yeah. At any rate, Drew Locke is the man. I think we can all agree on that. This helps some people find some jobs. And it's not just that. It's also helping employers find qualified pre-screened applicants, which is pretty great. We're going to start off with the County of Kern Public Safety Recruitment Event.
2: Yes, this is going to be in Delano. They are looking for deputy sheriff trainee, sheriff's detentions deputy trainees, extra help youth services officer, sheriff dispatcher, fire equipment service worker, extra help law clerk, sheriff record specialist, and more. That recruitment is this Thursday, September 24th, 10 a.m. to 12 noon at the Department of Human Services office in Delano, located at 1816 Cecil Avenue. Right next door to the Vallarta supermarket.
1: How hard do you reckon it is to be a dispatcher? That seems like an easy job. You just get on the radio and tell people where to go, right?
2: There's probably more to it, I'm pretty sure.
1: Nah, I like to boil them down to understandable, you know, chunks. So, yeah, you just get on the radio and go, hey, there's a guy over there acting up. Get over and whoop that guy's ass. And then when you get done with that, I'll send you somewhere else. It's fine. And by the way, my time of being able to have any job at the sheriff's department I want is going to come to an end. Because the new sheriff, I don't think the new sheriff is going to love me unconditionally like the old sheriff did.
2: Yeah.
1: It's too bad. Displaced oil and gas worker fund?
2: Yes. We're having the information session, the monthly information session, where you can learn about employers training resource, no-cost programs and services for displaced workers from the oil and gas industry. The next one is this upcoming Monday, September 28th, 9 to 11 a.m., right here at the America's Job Center building in Southeast Bakersfield, located at 1600 East Bill Terrace. That's right at the corner of MLK Boulevard. We do ask that you please RSVP by calling 742-2217.
1: Where were you guys all those years ago when I got displaced from the oil field industry? You know, where were you? I didn't see anybody looking to help me back then. So
2: it's before my time, so I don't know.
1: It was the best day of my whole life. I'm going to say that. God, that's hard work. It's really, and I'm averse to that, you know, as you know. Employers Training Resource, the Next Gen Youth Job Fair. Holy cow.
2: Yes. So we're having a job fair in a few weeks. Our target audience is 18 to 28 years old. So it's for young adults.

0: going to be held Tuesday, October 6th, 1 to 4 p.m. at the Bakeshore Marriott in downtown Bakeshore at 801 Truxton Avenue. 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If you're an employer and need more info, you can always contact my coworker Grant Wong, and his email is wongg@kerncounty.com.
1: Outstanding. Is there a significant number of 18 to 28-year-olds looking for jobs?
0: Yes.
1: All right. No, I don't mean that in a bad way, like making fun of those kids in that age group, but I was reading an article today in the Wall Street Journal about how that whole generation, they've almost given up. So if you're in that age group, that's why you have America's Job Center to help you with that process. Not everybody can be an influencer, Marco.
0: True.
1: I could if I wanted to, though. I have a ring light and everything.
0: There you go. That's half the battle.
1: See, no, that was a test. I thought you were going to. I don't own a ring light. I would kick my own ass if I found myself in with a. Come on now. So disappointed. State employment workshop via Zoom.
0: Yes, this is a weekly workshop. So if you're interested in getting a job with the state of California, you got to complete the exam and the application process. So this workshop helps you, navigate that. It's held every Wednesday at 2 p.m. And to register, you got to call the Employment Development Department, a.k.a. EDD, at 336-6912. And remember that you got to be registered in CalJobs to participate in EDD workshops. 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
1: Nice. Now, this one, again, I don't think you want to talk about an opportunity. No-cost aviation maintenance technology training.
0: Yes, for qualified applicants.
1: It's a great industry to get into.
0: Yes, it's an 18-month program that prepares students for a career as an airframe and power plant technician. The curriculum includes aircraft concepts and practices, electrical theory, general aviation maintenance, airframe systems, and much, much more. If you need more info about this training, call us at 325-HIRE.
1: This one, I don't think people understand how important this is, but very. 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
0: Yes, another EDD workshop, virtual via Zoom, where you receive info on building a professional and effective resume. You improve your interviewing skills to make a better first impression, tips on preparing and dressing appropriately for interviews, and more. 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
1: You don't want to necessarily wear a football jersey to an interview.
0: Yeah, no.
1: But if it's a Seahawks jersey, I'm thinking people are like, man, this guy's got his act together. We should get this guy a job immediately. Probably. 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They have a new location. Look at them.
0: Yes, we relocated. New office is at 375 Dover Parkway, Suite B in Delano. That's it's a couple of blocks behind the Maya Cinemas there.
1: Oh, okay.
0: Phone number stays the same, 721-5800. And don't forget that there are no EDD staff at this location, so no unemployment services there.
1: All right. And don't forget, Dover is the capital of Delaware.
0: Yes, that
1: could come in handy someday. Kern County Human Services, they're looking for health plan services manager?
0: Yes, with a salary of $112,852 up to $134,000.
1: Done. I'll take it. Take it off the thing. I'm taking it. I'll take that job.
0: That's a yearly salary. They do have a few requirements. You got to have a bachelor's degree and 5 years of fiscal or senior administrative experience in a hospital, medical office, or health plan setting, and including 2 of those years as a supervisor or manager.
1: I think working here has given me all of those skills and more.
0: Okay. I didn't know that was a medical setting there at the...
1: Oh, basically. We talk to Dr. Dev every Wednesday, so I feel like I've really... And then we have a mental health professional comes in on Thursday, so...
0: Okay.
1: Yeah, and by the way, I want the 134, so don't be starting me a 112. Yeah, I want the 134.
0: You will need to apply online on the county website, which is kerncounty.com/careers.
1: Dude, I thought we were cool. You can't just give me that job?
0: It's not my job to give. It's the county's. So
1: I think if you called them up and said, I got your guy right here, 134, plug him in, I think they would. I think you're...

0: opinion, would carry a lot of weight. 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I'm just saying. Most openings require you to submit a resume. For complete details on how to apply to these and other job opportunities, you can visit employerstrainingresource.com. 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By the way, I checked. Linktree is a real thing. I thought they might have made that up. It's real. And you can also follow them on Facebook and Instagram and LinkedIn and YouTube. How are the San Francisco 49ers health-wise 2 games in?
1: I think they're good.
0: Okay, there's a lot of people that aren't. It's been a weird – there's been a lot of injuries already for the in the first 2 weeks of the – so, and that's kind of sadly what a football comes down to is who can be, it's attrition.
1: Healthy at the end of the season, into the playoffs. I agree.
0: All right, then.
1: Unless you're San Francisco 49ers, still get halfway through the playoffs.
0: Yeah, but Steven, who was the guy, the receiver from the 49ers that they said was out for a big chunk of the season?
2: They lost another receiver yesterday, too.
0: Yeah.
2: Robinson.
0: Yeah, so they're down a couple. But it's as long as you have George Kittle.
1: We have Evans. Debo.
0: Oh, I forgot about Mike Evans. God, I hate him so much. I would love him. He was on my team. Mike Evans is a tremendous football player, and I can't believe Tampa Bay let him get away. You know who's the other guy I'd like to get on my squadron? Is that McBride kid from Arizona.
1: Because
0: if you can't get Kittle, he's like a Kittle with shorter hair.
1: Got it.
0: Kind of. All right. Well, good luck next week, I suppose.
1: Thank you.
0: All right. Appreciate it. You have a great rest of your day. I'm going to go home.
1: All right.
0: Thanks, man. All right, we got to get out of here. Have a great rest of your day. It is going to be kind of hot all week, so get your choring done early. I would say that. Get yourself ready. And go see Elena Rusk's kids' animals at the fair. Why wouldn't you? That and Daughtry. All right, we got to get out of here. Have a great rest of your day. You get tired, pull over. You get hungry, eat something. You stay classy. Peace out. Bakersfield.
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5: Breaking news this hour at Town Hall. I'm Bob Agnew in Washington. 3 news organizations whose journalists were banned from the White House last week say they're suing President Trump and 3 top advisors, calling the abrupt lockout a direct assault on the First Amendment. Amy Christian Sanders is professor of media law and First Amendment studies at Penn State.
6: This administration has a history of trying to limit journalists' ability to report critically on the administration, and he actually seems to sort of strike back.
5: Politico, CNN, and MS Now said in a joint statement they're bringing the federal lawsuit to restore access. The president says they're engaged in fake news. Republican Senator Bernie Moreno calls for elections next year in Venezuela, saying that the acting president there, Delcy Rodriguez, is part of the Maduro government and cannot be trusted moving forward.
7: We need to have elections in Venezuela. Obviously, they're not ready for elections today, but I think it's extremely important to set a date. I've suggested July 24th of next year. That's Simon Bolivar's birthday. Previous elections had it being Chavez's birthday. As you know, Simon Bolivar was the liberator of Venezuela.
5: President Trump set to meet with the acting president, Delcy Rodriguez, in New York next week. The president says his plans for a memorial arch will include a military facility. Here's correspondent Jennifer King.
8: President Trump is now saying the 250-foot triumphal arch he wants to build in Washington will also serve a defense purpose. In a social media post, he says it would become a top-grade military complex able to store ammunition and host drones and snipers on the roof and plaza areas. He claims to be acting at the, quote, strong request of the military. The U.S. Commission of Fine Arts approved the arch proposal this week, but it faces legal opposition. 3 Vietnam veterans and an architectural historian have filed a lawsuit to stop construction, saying the project lacks required congressional authorization and would block sight lines between the Lincoln Memorial and Arlington National Cemetery. Jennifer King, Washington.
5: More on these stories at townhall.com.
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3: Police say the Flock cameras deserve some credit. I'm Chris Davis with news from the Tennessee News Channel. If you've been paying attention to what people are saying at city council meetings in Bakersfield, many of them want the city to have nothing to do with Flock cameras. But city police say they have made two arrests of child predators lately with the help of the information gathered by the cams. One of those was in a high-profile case last week in which an 11-year-old girl was sexually assaulted. Another was in a case where someone is accused of meeting up with a 16-year-old girl. Bakersfield Now quotes a Bakersfield detective who says that the arrest would not have been possible without info gathered by the cameras. Though the national average for gas stopped going up over the weekend and even went down a couple of cents, the average in California just kept going up. Gas Buddy now says that the average for the state is $6.14 a gallon. The national average is at $4.43. The identity of an elderly woman who died Friday after a fire that happened Thursday night just before 10 on Ralston Street in East Bakersfield still has not been made public. Kern County firefighters, assisted by Bakersfield Fire, made every effort they could to get the woman out of the house despite a gate on the front of the house being locked. They had to cut through that with a saw and did it quickly to get the woman out. She died the next day. A likely 2 years and 8 months in prison awaits Alejandro Padilla Jr. after he has agreed to plead no contest to felony involuntary manslaughter and hit-and-run causing death or injury charges. That is for taking off from the scene of a wreck that Bakersfield police say he is responsible for back on July 27, 2025. Police say he caused a head-on with his pickup and a Harley on Kern Street, killing Joe Paul M. Gongora Jr. of Taft. He brought a lawyer with him 2 days later to turn himself in. I'm Chris Davis in the KERN newsroom with news every half hour and when it breaks on News Talk 96.1 at AM 1230. KERN.
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6: From the White House to White Ling, where wokeness goes to sleep. Now embracing his Trump era, Bakersfield's conservative voice, it's time, your host and my dad, Terry Maxwell.
7: And good morning. Yeah, it's Monday. It definitely is Monday. Chris was complaining he doesn't want to be here today, but we'll hopefully change.
8: It's been
7: his
8: a
7: mind.
8: Long morning already.
7: Has it really?
8: It unfortunately has.
7: Yeah. Hey, tell me, did the 49ers play yesterday?
8: They did.
7: And how'd they do?
8: That's a good question. I think they won.
7: Yeah, check
8: you
7: it
8: know
7: out.
8: What? No, they did. They definitely won.
7: Okay,
8: they,
7: I just want to know what kind of mood Pastor Brandon's going to be in when he comes in because he's a huge 49ers fan.
8: Oh, he'll be fine. He'll be in good
7: okay,
8: spirits.
7: Okay. Whew. Man, that's good. I don't want him to come in here and have that kind of an attitude of, that 49ers. You can always gauge what kind of a day it's going to be. 49ers won? Okay, good. I hope everybody had a decent weekend. I went to Range Fest for the Dirty Bird, and they had a charity that they were working with. It was really a lot of fun. I got to shoot some guns that I had never had my hands before, and one had such a easy kick to it. Believe me, I'm starting to save my money to get that particular rifle. It was really an amazing piece of machinery. I also learned what I was doing wrong with my shotgun shots because I'm not really good at hitting the clays until I realized that I'm spending too much time trying to eye the clay and not enough time just shooting at the clay. And so when the guy said that, it's like, oh, okay. And he handed me an A400 Beretta. So the first time around, I was eyeing the clay, and the second time he said, no, just shoot the clay. So I said, okay, so I shot the clay, hit all five. It was amazing. Absolutely amazing. Almost every single sport you go into, every once in a while you hear some good advice from somebody. Of course, you hear a lot of bad advice from people too, but But that was really good advice. I've gotten

good advice in tennis, and you know, I play a lot of golf, and got some advice there. But I tell you, it was a lot of fun. I got to shoot some handguns that I hadn't tried before. I have a small hand. You know, I'm 6'2", and I've got the size of a hand of somebody about 5'8", 5'7". So there's somebody who's 5'8", 5'7", running around with 6'2" hands. But the whole problem with me is when I grab a pistol, it has to, sometimes it just doesn't fit my hand very well. So I tried what was it? It was a Walther. And so I tried their sub, and the sub felt kind of small. So I just went ahead and got their standard one. Perfect fit. So, and I had good accuracy with it. One of the things I've got to definitely do is get some sights, some red dots on a couple of my handguns, because I think I would improve everything by doing that. That's another one where, you know, part of it is just when you're in a situation, you may not have the time to actually use a red dot. It's just turn and shoot. And with what I did with that A400 shotgun, I think that I'd probably be better off sometimes just going and turning and shooting rather than actually eye-aiming things. But that's just my weekend. That's just my weekend. As I say, I hope everybody had a good weekend, that your football teams did well. Well, probably only 50% of you would say, yeah, your teams did well, because the other 50% might be, you know, behind the other team. So, but at least 50% of the people listening right now are happy as clams. Pastor Brandon being one of them. I'm sure you heard that on Friday, the White House pulled the credentials for Politico, CNN, and MS Now. And there has been a big explosion go on in the media over this whole thing. Now, of course, CNN immediately said, well, what are you talking about? You can't do that. You know, we're part of the reporting system, and you know, First Amendment says, you know, you can't keep us from doing that. We have a right under the U.S. Constitution to do that reporting without hindrance or interference from the government. Should the ban which President Trump threatened to go ahead, it would be illegal assault on the fundamental and constitutionally protected right. What's interesting about this is that I don't know that there is a litmus test to claim that you are a news outlet, but the reaction from the White House, I think, was pretty accurate. They obviously had prepared for CNN or MS Now or Politico to come back with, well, you know, we're a reporting agency. Because when you get to the point where you're nothing but biased, that's not a reporting agency, that's a opinion section. You know, if you want to run around and tell everybody that, oh, you're just reporting the news, yet every bit of news that you report has got a certain amount of bias in it, opinion in it, you're not really reporting anything other than your opinion. And if you're reporting your opinion, then there's no reason for you to get the kind of free pass to come into the White House and be part of the press corps, in my opinion. So the White House fired back with, let's see, among the hoaxes that were perpetrated by CNN, they list Jesse Smollett, the NASCAR news hoax, Russia collusion hoax, and there is a lot of documentation on that. There's a lot of people coming out saying, oh yeah, every meeting we went to, all the higher ups wanted to do was to perpetuate the Russia collusion hoax, which they knew was false, but that was their foundation of what they wanted to do. One that I don't think is mentioned here is the Ukraine, and then Hunter Biden. You know, it's not a question of just what you do, quote, report. It's also what you don't report. And to say that you're doing nothing more than reporting the news has to have some balance in it
I would think.

Let's see. Some of the hoaxes. Kamala was never America's border czar. That was a hoax. These are CNN hoaxes. Because, you know, Kamala Harris never visited the border. And her response to that was, well, I've never been to Europe either. Well, that was in response to the fact that she's supposed to be the vice president and going on over to different countries and being the ambassador sort of a thing. But they didn't want her to go to Europe because they knew that she'd probably screw that up. So instead, they made her the border czar, and she never went down there. And she was being asked by some of the news outlets, well, wait a minute, aren't you the border czar? How can you solve the problems on the border when you've never been there? Well, I was there. Yeah, but that was before you were the border czar. And nothing's still happening. Let's see, another one is hands up, don't shoot. These are all CNN hoaxes. Do you realize how much damage the hands up, don't shoot hoax cost this country, that area? How much of a trauma that we all went through watching every night what was going on? And we find out the hands up, don't shoot was just a hoax. What about the destruction of the officer's life? Very fine people. 7-hour gap on the hoax of the Russian bounty. Let's see. That one I'm not that familiar with. But let's see. Rittenhouse house hoax. Let's see, yeah, the NASCAR news hoax. I mean, anybody, I've got a brother-in-law who was in NASCAR for 24 years. And I remember when that whole hoax started, he sent me a text or an email telling me that, you know, that's something that that's standard in every single bay for all the NASCARs. It's standard. And so from the beginning, it was pretty obvious that was a hoax. But anyway, they've got just a list. Let's see, probably 20, 40, over 50 different hoaxes CNN has perpetrated on the listener, on the viewers. So, you know, if they're reporting commentary and these hoaxes, they've been on the wrong side of the actual reporting. I don't know that you can really say that they are reporting the news. And I would advocate that maybe he's right. Maybe they really don't want to have these people, but that's not where they're stopping. That's just not where they're stopping. It seems that on Monday, major television networks have agreed to suspend their pool coverage of the President Donald Trump after the White House refused to allow CNN to serve as a pool representative. The decision escalates a showdown between Trump administration and the legacy media outlets following Trump's decision to ban MS Now, CNN, and political reporters from entering the White House. This is out of a report from the New York Times. Those networks now plan to file a lawsuit against Trump over the ban. Now, what's interesting is that if they do file the lawsuit, we actually, in the public square, get to have the conversation about exactly what kind of news they've been putting out and whether it's biased or not. I don't know that this is going to actually get to the people who watch MS Now or CNN Politico, the, you know, 25 people that do, but I think it's a possibility that they will see, because they want to defend their cherry-picked media outlet to the point where they don't think it's the right of the Trump administration to ban them from coming into the White House. So it seems that the print, radio, and wired journalists are still expected to cover the president's activity, along with their photographers. Brian Bolton, the Washington bureau chief at Fox, this will, you know, make you twist in the wind. Brian.

Boughton, the Washington bureau chief at Fox News, wrote in a note to television pool members on Monday that the TV pool would be suspended as a result of CNN being turned away from the White House, adding that updates will come as the situation develops. So this is all happening today. That's the latest I've gotten on that particular situation. But isn't it interesting that the outlets who get a lot of your time, ABC, CBS, Fox News, and NBC, those, you know, they're the top four when it comes to news getting out. Fox is, of those four, Fox is the only one that is truly a 24/7 sort of a news program. And they're going to back the little guy, CNN, who's got almost nobody listening or watching it every day. Because, you know, it's one of those, if you attack one, you attack all. And it sounds like NATO, doesn't it? I don't know that they have an alliance like that or can possibly even have an alliance like that, because I think that would be a restraint of trade. That would be FCC violation. In other words, Fox News is not supposed to be calling up ABC and saying, so what are you guys reporting today? It'd be tantamount to two CEOs of competing companies, two oil company executives getting together and talking about, boy, isn't it great how much we're making on all this month, all the oil? How much oil are you bringing over? How much is it costing you to do this? You see, they can't do that kind of collusion. Yet here they are colluding they're colluding to do something with the White House because of what's happened to one of their members, and not reacting to it as individuals. And I think they're out on a limb on that. I'd be interested to know exactly what the thought process is behind ABC, CBS, CNN, Fox News, and NBC in their pooling feel that this is a good move. So what also is interesting, I just lost that, the news outlets. Media outlets recently banned will sue the government. That's one of the latest things that's happening, is that they are definitely going to sue us. This morning, we notified the government that we were filing a lawsuit today to protect our First Amendment rights and defend the principle that the government does not decide what press reports or publishes. Gosh, you want to go back to the Biden administration? You want to go back to all the pressure they put on all of the different outlets, social media outlets, as well as the outlets like ABC, NBC, CBS, sending out memos to them on what was going on and what they expected them to report? I mean, look, sometimes when something like this happens, you want to say, gosh, you know, I feel really bad for you, CNN, MS Now, and Politico. I feel really bad for you, and good luck with that. Because if they really open this can of worms, they're going to expose themselves for the bias and the collusion that they have with the government in the past. But yeah, gosh, you know, give them enough rope, they'll hang themselves. Because I think that's the road they're going down at this point. Is it? I mean, do you really want people to know? Do you really want people to be reminded of what happened in the elections? The suppression of the information that the FBI had for over a year about Hunter Biden and his laptop, about how people were being banned on so many of the platforms if you said anything negative about COVID-19 or the vaccine or anything else. I mean, do you really want to go down that road? I think this is one of those where, has Trump outsmarted these people? Did he know that by doing this, that the other ones would go ahead and circle the wagons and say, oh, you can't do that to one of our guys, even though they don't have any viewership. And we really don't care about them. There's competition in some regard. But you can't do that, because if you do it to them, who knows, you might do it to us next. Well,

0: If you go out and murder somebody and they give you the death penalty, that's telling other people who might go out and murder, hey, you know what? This guy got the death penalty, so will you. So all it is you're trying to get these people in line. You're trying to say to ABC, NBC, CBS, and Fox News, don't make this all about bias. You can't come into an election period and have 95% of the coverage you do of Donald Trump be negative. You make enemies that way. Do they realize that? You make enemies that way. So all they're trying to do is say, look, be fair balanced. I mean, it doesn't have to be 50-50, but certainly it shouldn't be 95% to 5%. I'm not sure which 5% they were counting because, quite frankly, you know, I kind of think it was more like 100% offhand. So that's what's going there. We're going to take a break, come back. I'll read you what Sarah Huckabee Sanders said, because she was there when they were being questioned in the White House, in the president's room, in the Oval Office, and she had some pretty good things to say. So we'll take a break. You listen to Maxwell in the Morning. Good to the last mic drop here on KERN. That's 96.1 on the FM dial. 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

0: Okay, so former secretary, press secretary, Sarah Huckabee Sanders, went ahead and wrote and said this because she was in the Oval Office as they were starting to, you know, harangue Donald Trump about these news outlets that they had banned. And former White House Secretary of Sanders shut down the reporters, crying about the Trump ban. She says, "I think it's hard for you to argue against a free press when you're literally standing in the Oval Office asking questions of the President of the United States. He's been more accessible and easier to talk to than any president in history. Think about the previous administration. Where you could barely get through a press conference, and yet you have the opportunity to stand here in the Oval Office and ask questions of the leader of the free world." Let me point one other thing out with this. This reminds me of the way that what happened with Ronald Reagan and the air traffic controllers. They went on strike. So what did he do? He fired them all. You got Fox, NBC, ABC, NBC, they're all saying, "Oh, well, you know, we're going to suspend our coverage of what's going on in the press conferences and stuff like that because, you know, we don't like what's happened to somebody." All he's got to do is say, "Hey, that's fine. Get out of the way. We got some other people who want to take your place." This could be a huge transition into a lot of other agencies, a lot of other of the media. As a matter of fact, Chris, we got to put our name in there, shouldn't we? See if we can, you know, be part of the press pool.
1: Why not?
0: Hey, I think they're going to be looking for some new people, some new blood.
1: Gotta fill that room, Terry.
0: And, you know, NBC, ABC, CBS, and Fox are going to cut their nose off in spite of their faces. Couldn't happen to a greater group of guys, no doubt about it.

0: With SRN News, I'm Bob Agnew in Washington. CNN, MS Now, and Political have filed a lawsuit over being denied White House access. Reporters from the three news outlets were blocked over the weekend from the White House a day after President Trump said he was barring them because of reporting that he calls fake news. And this morning, CNN was removed from its pool duties, which are shared by the major networks. Local authorities say a U.S. Immigration and Customs Enforcement officer shot and wounded a man in Austin, Texas. That's where an anti-ICE protester gathered for hours. The Austin police chief says the man was in serious but stable condition at a hospital after being shot Sunday afternoon. The Department of Homeland Security says the man is in custody pending removal from the country. On Wall Street, it's a booming session, reversing some of the losses from last week, at least in early trading. The Dow is up 289, the NASDAQ up 519. This is SRN News.
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3: Chris Davis. While diesel prices are up above $8 a gallon in California, the average price for regular gas is now $6.14. Gas Buddy reports that the state average in California just kept going up over the weekend, even as the national average stopped and went down a couple of cents. You can find gas for $5.29 at a couple of stations in Button Willow. A likely 2 years and 8 months in prison awaits Alejandro Padilla Jr. after he has agreed to plead no contest to felony involuntary manslaughter and hit and run causing death or injury charges, and that is for taking off from the

Speaking of a wreck that Bakersfield PD says he caused back on July 27th, 2025. He had a head-on with his pickup and a Harley on Kern Street, killing 47-year-old Joe Paul Gongora Jr. of Taft. I'm Chris Davis in the KERN newsroom with news every half hour and when it breaks on News Talk 96.1 and AM 1230 KERN.

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1: Happy to have you on board today, on this Monday. And I'm sure you've heard the name Nicole Hannah-Jones. Nicole Hannah-Jones, who is that? Who is that person? Oh, that's right. She was one of the co-authors of the 1619 Project. Yeah, the representation of America, and it's highly flawed. It's been thrown under the trash. Kind of like Howard Zinn, his history of the people's history of the of America was trashed. All of the people who knew anything about history at all, people like Victor Davis Hanson, probably read four pages and it said, well, this is just a bunch of baloney. But anyway, Howard Zinn made a ton of money on it. You know, he became very wealthy because you had enough of the liberals that enjoyed the fact that he thought that all of the Indians were just, you know, very peaceful and loving. There was no problems. They respected each other before the Americans or before the white people got here and were the ones that screwed it up. His representation of what happened in the West Indies with Columbus is almost laughable. But he got away with it. You had too many people that, then he developed a whole series and workbooks. And, I mean, he made a ton of money. So for a guy who is a liberal and a bit of a Marxist, he did well with the capitalist system, no doubt about it. And of course, Nicole has done very well also with Nicole Hannah-Jones has done very well also with that. But she wrote, I guess, for New Times Magazine essay, and it was one of those where, are you sure you want to write this? Because as much as the 1619 Project was a dissing of the history that was given. I mean, she's looking at it from a negative viewpoint of, gosh, you know, 1619 is when slaves started coming here. And that's truly when the history of the United States of America started. As I say, she has been, her work has been questionable. But she's done very well with it. I mean, she became wealthy through it. I think that she and her husband have done well. But she writes this about her and her husband enrolling her daughter, Naya, into a pre-K in a segregated high-poverty school in Brooklyn. Now, got the money to go ahead and send her to a nice private school, but

being the good socialist that she is, and thinking that there's nothing wrong with the education that's being provided by the government, she goes ahead and puts her daughter into this public school. And so they chose the Brooklyn school instead of a well-resourced school that was private that they could have sent their daughter to. And they did this for ideological reasons. This is what she talks about, is her, you know, ideology, and that's what she was advocating. So that's what she was going to believe, and that's what she's going to do with her kids. She says that by the first grade, and this is her describing it, in a lunchroom, there was no adult supervision and children fighting unchecked. By third grade, a teacher missing so many days that students were parked in the second grade or kindergarten classrooms to fend for themselves. By fourth grade, the year she calls the worst, teachers who, by her own account, had stopped grading her daughter's work entirely and had likely never administered the reading assessments that were required to give. Naya believed she was acing math. Most of what she turned in was wrong, but nobody checked it. Now you turn in your homework, and nobody checks to see if you actually getting the principles by which they are teaching, you know, especially in math. If you come up with the wrong answer and they say, show your work, and you show your work, they go, oh, here's where you went wrong. But if nobody's even checking it, just said, oh, did you turn it in? Okay, we'll give you full credit. This is what was happening here, and that's, you know, I'm sorry, buddy, but that is what's happening in so many of our schools here in Kern County. That's why we believe that there needs to be a huge overhaul in the Board of Trustees for all these schools, and making the superintendents more responsible, or believing that they should be responsible for good education for our kids. So the neighborhood school system in New York is atrocious. She knew this before sending her child to one. This is a mother who visited the cafeteria herself. She went there herself. That's why she knows that, you know, there was nobody in the lunchroom, and kids were just, you know, having fights and stuff like that. She was the one who pulled the fighting kids apart, who sat down and read through the ungraded homework page by page. She saw it happen in real time year after year, and kept her child in that school regardless, because she's a principled socialist. You know, there's nothing wrong with the public school system. We just need to send our kids in there. And she was being responsible. She was trying to check out to make sure, you know, that her child was getting an education, you know, going in and seeing what was going on in the cafeteria, because her child, I'm sure, came home and said, I don't want to go to the cafeteria anymore. I don't want to go in there. Everybody's fighting. Oh, come on. They're not fighting. Oh, no, they are. They are. Well, I'll come on campus tomorrow and I'll see if they're fighting. Sure enough, they're fighting. And she says, well, how are your grades in math? They're great. I'm getting an A. Okay, well, let me look at your math homework. Looks at it. Well, wait a minute. You did this wrong. How could you get an A? You're doing all this wrong. So then we find out that nobody's been checking the homework whatsoever. How do you know what you need to do to improve a student's understanding of math if you don't even look at their homework to see what they're doing wrong? So by middle school, it didn't go any better. The Urban Assembly Union, the school, eliminated homework outright and adopted the Algebra for All policy that pushed advanced math onto students. That's what's happening at BHS. I don't know about the other high schools, but BHS, they put them automatically. Oh, you go into algebra. Algebra 1. Yeah, what if you don't know how to add, subtract, multiply, and divide? Well, that's pretty much where Naya, her daughter, was at. And they did this in this article. They talk about how they did this before they'd mastered the material underneath it. An outside tutor later found Naya hadn't even mastered long division or fractions. And you can't do algebra without that. So far as Naya was concerned, she'd get an A's. What are you talking about? But she also admits later,

her that she didn't know anything. Now, Hannah Jones wants readers to see this is evidence of a broken, racially rigged system that owes her daughter something it never delivered. How misguided can you be? It's not society. It's the unions that are responsible for a lot of what goes on there. The activists. You can't discipline my child. Don't you touch my child. Don't you touch them. My child's perfect. Look at this. They're getting all A's. Now, they designed the system so that the parents were happy. Because they're under the impression that these kids are getting a great education and are smart and all that kind of stuff. But the true thing is she didn't know anything. So she's talking about underfunded schools, high teacher turnover in high poverty buildings, and the well-established fact that screened, selective public schools skew whiter and wealthier in a city like New York. The part of the argument isn't fiction. It's also not the part of the determine what happened to Naya. She's got smart parents. There's nothing wrong with her as far as not having the ability to understand what's going on. She's not being taught. She's not being taught hardly anything because the system is rigged to simply move kids along, not necessarily having the responsibility of teaching them anything. So finally, in eighth grade, they go ahead and put her into a private school. And when they put her into that, she had that awakening. She finally got the needs met. They had a tutor, an algebra tutor, found that she didn't know long division, but it took what actually closed those gaps, targeted tutoring. Teachers intervene directly, and a school built around rigor rather than ideological experiment. By the end of the first year, she was earning A's and B's for real, and she passed the state exam she'd previously failed twice. You know, it's Hannah Jones, it doesn't get it. She's still complaining that, you know, oh gosh, the system isn't working, and it's because of this reason, because, you know, it's racist. Well, she points out that she went into the lunchroom where there were no supervising adults and all the kids were fighting. And what does she do? She gets in there and tries to break them up. But if she were a teacher, you know what? She'd be in trouble for doing that. You can't put your hands on that kid. What's the matter with you? I'm surprised that, you know, one of the kids that had their fight broken up didn't go home, complain to their parent, and that they didn't sue her for touching my kid. Just as she didn't get it when she wrote the 1619 Project, she doesn't get that she's doing nothing more than exposing exactly what the system is doing and where it's failing. And it's failing all over the nation because our literacy, our math scores are headed in one direction. And I'm sorry, but I've seen what they're giving these kids in terms of math problems, the word problems, and it's like this is a social. They're trying to interject some social values into exactly how they're supposed to solve this problem of you know, five bushels of this and four bushels of that, and somebody divided it by two-thirds and gave it to this person. And, of course, the person that gave it to has got a name you've never heard before. Because they were going to this farmer's market, they were going to dedicate this to the homeless. You know, that's what they interject into these word problems now, is that social part. And at the end of it, you're not sure what the heck they're asking. So, yeah, I've seen it. And it's disgusting. I owned a restaurant for 18 and a half years. I saw the results of their education system. You know, kids that are high school graduates can't read or write.

idea how to write a word like fillet. And they don't know that there's a difference between a fish fillet and a beef fillet. One has two L's, the other one only has one. They don't know those kind of things. You ask them what books they read. Books? Oh, is that what they're for? You know, the great works are just gone over very, very quickly.

0: and can't, will and will not allow happen to the people who are members of the union. If you're a lousy teacher, it takes an act of Congress to fire you. I mean, it's like, as long as you started to have a sexual affair with one of the kids, you know, we can fire you. But anything else, I don't know. Can we or can't we? And that makes the parents angry. Nobody's happy with it. But, you know, the parents have their own lives that they're leading, and you know, you got these kids, these dang things that run around, and you have to spend a lot of money on them. They come home, they show the report card, and they're getting A's and B's and C's, and you say, gosh, you know, you're doing really, really well. They forgot to tell you that there's no such thing as an F anymore, and they forgot to tell you that, you know, D's are actually, if you score, 50%? As long as you're at 50%, you get a D. If you're at 65%, you get a C, something like that. It's not the same standards that you and I grew up with. And as a matter of fact, the stuff they're teaching today is a lot easier to understand than the stuff that we were supposed to learn back when I was in school, or even 10, 15 years ago. They've dummied things up to the point where, I guess when you're not teaching anything, that's what you can get away with. So at the end of this, at the end of this, you have to come to the conclusion that this activist mom and dad that thought they were going to make a difference in their child's life by sending them to the public schools in Brooklyn ended up doing nothing more than giving us another story of where failure is rampant, and they're clueless as to what's causing that. They're totally clueless to what's causing that. And the irony is, of course, the people inside the school system, the public school system, they get paid better than the people who work for the private schools. But you see, in the private school, you actually get to teach. In the public schools, you don't. So you tell me, you know, if you're not a very good teacher, who are you going to go work for? Probably for the public schools, huh? Now, don't get me wrong, we've got some excellent teachers in the private, in the public schools. And it's just, I'm not sure how they don't get burned out. I'm not sure how it doesn't become too frustrating for them. But, you know, the money's good. And if you go work for a private school, you're just not going to make that kind of money. You're just not. It really is more of a story of the money following the child. If there were competition in Brooklyn for the money that is spent on each one of those children, and that child and the parents had the control over where that money gets spent, like if you want to send them to a certain school, then you have the right to send them to that certain school, and the money that would normally have gone to the school that was in around the corner from you that you don't want it that your kid's going to would go to that new school. So the school around the corner either gets its act together or they close because they don't have enough kids that are interested in going there. And we need that. We need that here. We need that in Kern County. We need that in the state of California. And because we need it, and because of the power of the California Teachers Association, we will never see it. We will never see it. Not unless we do it locally. And if we did it locally, then the first thing you're going to do is end up in court. So the system's rigged, and it's also a system that they put so many restrictions on as far as being able to make changes that the only thing we can do is put new people on these school boards and have those people stand up and, in unison here in Kern County, tell these people in Sacramento that they're not following their failing tactics for the schools anymore. I'm going to take a last break for this hour. We'll be out and back in just a minute.
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0: understand, we have no democracy without the fourth estate. 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
2: All right, everybody, I am here to remind you, there's a lot of events coming up. You know, you got Thanksgiving coming up, even Halloween. Don't even have a smile that when you smile, your teeth just are bright and shiny, and everybody notices it. 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I go to see Dr. Mike Segarian at Columbus Family Dentistry. He's also over in Wasco at Rosetown Family Dentistry. He does magnificent work. You know, he's had hundreds of hours of continuing dental education. And that isn't where he stopped. He also has the right equipment to give me the kind of smile I want. 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
2: 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Good till the last mic drop. The conservative voice on the left coast has landed. 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

0: All right, everybody, we're back. And, we spent a little bit of time on what was going on with Nicole. Wait a minute, is her name Nicole? Yeah, N-I-K-O-L-E, Hannah Jones. There's some other things happening. You know, the University of California now has got some interesting policies. You know, they were really into the restricting people on their DEI, you know, the misgendering thing. You couldn't misgender people, otherwise you get in trouble. Talking about free press and freedom of speech, there has been some weighing in by a federal judge now. It says, and you know, that injunction has put a preliminary injunction that bars the UC from enforcing its policy for the time being. You know, if you have somebody who's been named James for a long time, now they're named Jane, and you still call them James, that actually borders on freedom of speech. The school said that harassment based on gender identity includes when a transgender man is intentionally and repeatedly called by his dead name, or intentionally and repeatedly referred to as Miss or Ms. by a professor in an intentionally mocking manner. Well, in Bates versus Packers Fresh, court noted that the adoptive parents being forced to affirm a child's sexual orientation and gender identity quite clearly restricted and compelled the speech based on both content and viewpoint. So it seems that the UC policy is now coming back to bite them in the butt because isn't it really about what free speech is rather than misgendering? I don't know.
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3: Breaking news this hour at Town Hall. I'm Bob Agnew in Washington. Treasury Secretary Scott Bessent says the U.S. has proposed a new notification mechanism involving artificial intelligence incidents that could affect national security. Part of his positive takeaway after having talks with China's vice premier ahead of a big meeting this week between President Trump and the Chinese President Xi Jinping, expected to focus heavily on AI issues.
4: We just had a very successful engagement with the Chinese on the phrase we had in AI. Completing

0: where we left off in Beijing, we created the Board of Trade and began the subject of AI, and this evening those were operationalized.
1: Republican Senator Bernie Moreno says that President Trump made a good deal with Venezuela, but the acting president there, still in place now, Delcy Rodriguez, Moreno says, cannot be viewed as trustworthy moving forward.
2: She has no credibility in her home country. Obviously, she's been somebody who does exactly what we tell her to do. In the case of the last few months since we've liberated Venezuela. But I would caution President Trump, she's not our friend. She's somebody who will tell us what we want to hear, but doesn't always follow the instructions that she commits to, or the things that she says she's going to do.
1: Moreno says Venezuela should hold new elections next year. School choice just got an unexpected assist. Here's Willie Nelson.
3: A prominent education writer just published an account that school choice supporters are using as evidence families need an exit from failing public schools. The writer kept her daughter in struggling Brooklyn schools for years to make a point about integration. Work went ungraded and teachers were missing. The daughter only caught up after getting into a selective high school with real standards. Willie Nelson, Washington.
1: And you'll find more on these stories at townhall.com.
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7: Police say the Flock cameras deserve some credit. I'm Chris Davis with news from the Tennessee News Channel. If you've been paying attention to what people are saying at city council meetings in Bakersfield, many of them want the city to have nothing to do with Flock cameras. But city police say they have made two arrests of child predators lately with the help of the information gathered by the cams. One of those was in a high-profile case last week in which an 11-year-old girl was sexually assaulted. Another was in a case where someone is accused of meeting up with a 16-year-old girl. Bakersfield Now quotes a Bakersfield detective who says that the arrests would not have been possible without info gathered by the cameras. Though the national average for gas stopped going up over the weekend and even went down a couple of cents, the average in California just kept going up. Gas Buddy now says that the average for the state is $6.14 a gallon. The national average is at $4.43. The identity of an elderly woman who died Friday after a fire that happened Thursday night just before 10 on Ralston Street in East Bakersfield still has not been made public. Kern County firefighters, assisted by Bakersfield Fire, made every effort they could to get the woman out of the house despite a gate on the front of the house being locked. They had to cut through that with a saw and did it quickly to get the woman out. She died the next day. A likely 2 years and 8 months in prison awaits Alejandro Padilla Jr. after he has agreed to plead no contest to felony involuntary manslaughter and hit-and-run causing death or injury charges. That is for taking off from the scene of a wreck that Bakersfield police say he is responsible for back on July 27, 2025. Police say he caused a head-on with his pickup and a Harley on Kern Street, killing Joe Paul M. Gongora Jr. of Taft. He brought a lawyer with him 2 days later to turn himself in. I'm Chris Davis in the KERN Newsroom with news every half hour and when it breaks on News Talk 96.1 at AM 1230. KERN.
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10: From the White House to White Lane, where wokeness goes to sleep. 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

0: Guys, it's time. Your host and my dad, Terry Maxwell.
1: Yeah, we're over here trying to have a good conversation, and then we get interrupted because we got to go back on the air. Hey, congratulations. 49ers won yesterday.
2: We sure did. We're looking good, man. We just got to stay healthy, man. It's that's how we can play.
1: Well, how many games do they have to play every year now? 17?
2: 17 or 18 or something like that, not counting the playoffs. So it's a long season. So, you know, I don't want to get too far ahead because injuries are a major issue.
1: And they have the same roster number. What is it, 40 players and 10 reserves, something like that?
2: Yeah, this is.
1: It seems like they should, you know, expand it to like 40 players. Because I know. You're going to have to have a replacement for just about every position except for quarterback.
2: I know, right? Guys are getting
1: hurt. They hit hard.
2: They hit hard and
1: fast. And they changed all the rules.
2: Yeah.
1: They've changed the rules so that, you know, they're trying to eliminate people having, you know, the traumatic brain syndrome.
2: Yeah.
1: It actually got
2: concussions were major in the old days, man. Well, we had that guy come out to the Rock Harbor. Remember? I can't remember his name. I'm going blank right now. He spoke to our men's group, and mm-hmm. he said the concussion protocol in the NFL back in the days was nothing, man. They get back out there. And so you hear these guys like Junior Seau committing suicide, and their brains were shrinking, and it's mm-hmm. just there was no.
1: Yeah.
2: It's a fast collision sport, man. So
1: well, and they first observed it in boxing.
2: Oh, did they?
1: You know, Pugnelli, I think is the name of it.
2: Okay.
1: Because the brains, you know, after that many blows, they actually calculated out how many blows you could take to the head
2: uh-huh.
1: before you started having problems, you know, later in life.
2: Yeah, well, that makes sense. I mean, I think doesn't Muhammad Ali didn't he?
1: Oh yeah, he was. Yeah.
2: Yeah.
1: Yeah, he'd taken too many hits with the head.
2: Too many hits, yeah. So, no, it's a violent game, but anyway, I enjoy watching it, though.
1: It's a violent game, but I can't get enough of it.
2: I know, right?
1: Yeah. Well, you know, talk about a violent game. Slaying the sacred cows.
2: Yeah,
1: the
2: boy.
1: Traditions. Well, you know, you talk about it. The slaughtering, a tough game. That's a tough one. We're into Matthew. Book 15 or chapter 15 1 through 20.
2: Yeah, you know, I just come up with that title because, you know, we all have sacred cows, and Jesus is going to go after the sacred cows of rabbinic Judaism, the Mishnah in particular, not biblical Judaism, but rabbinic.
1: Mm-hmm. Mm-hmm.
2: And that's what I want to make sure everyone understands. He was not going after the Old Testament. Jesus is the one who wrote the Old Testament and the Mosaic law. He's not going after his own law. He's going after man-made laws and traditions of the Pharisees. And so for people to relate to this, I mean, we have a lot of sacred cows in our own family. We have sacred cows in our in society. And now we, you know, the sacred cows in our society are what I would call protected groups, you know, Terry?
1: Oh, sure.
2: You know, like
1: sure.
2: LGBT and Islam, and you can't say anything about that.
1: Right. You know, unless you want to be called a name.
2: Yeah, exactly.
1: And sometimes it's okay to be called a name.
2: Yeah.
1: We have to accept that because that's straight out of Saul Alinsky. You know, start
2: sure.
1: calling them names and don't get to the issue. When somebody calls me a racist or something like that, I say, wait, why did you say that?
2: Yeah.
1: You've got to stop them.
2: Yeah, absolutely. And that's what Jesus does. And he illustrates this to a T of how we as believers should address sacred cows that are false narratives, basically,
1: mm-hmm.
2: you know, and he's not Christian nice guy. He goes for the jugular on the Pharisees because they're basically telling Jesus, hey, your disciples are not washing their hands, and why do you allow them this? And I gave the backstory. I showed a lot of from the Mishnah of what they believed about washing the hands, and Terry, it was like off the chart. Like, if you don't wash your hands, you have demons on your hands. If you don't wash,
1: it wasn't a hygiene sort of question at all.
2: No, it was a ritual purification, but it had a lot of trappings that they put on it. Like, if you do this, you're not going to see mm-hmm. see the kingdom. If you do this and you would disobey the rabbis on this, there's a death penalty. And it's like, whoa, they had ramped this up to the level of...
1: Well, now I know why they wanted to kill him.
2: Yeah.
1: It's just like, because he wanted them to go with the written law, and they wanted to... They were just fine with the oral law because they're getting away with an awful lot of things.
2: Absolutely. They had created so many loopholes, like lawyers, to get out of their own laws. It was ridiculous, you know? And so Jesus goes right after it, and he says, okay, I'm paraphrasing, but, okay, so you want to put the death penalty on my disciples for not washing their hands, which... I never wrote in the Old Testament, but you guys made up. Let me tell you

0: where the real truth is. You guys don't honor your father and mother because you claim that you can dedicate your property to God, and therefore you don't have to take care of your mom and dad in old age. You want to know who gets the real death penalty? It's you. You get the death penalty according to Mosaic law for not taking care of your mom and dad.
1: Mm-hmm.
0: So he threw it right back in their face. And Jesus is absolutely brilliant. But what I like about what Jesus is illustrating is how you and I should handle people treading out false narratives and sacred cows. He doesn't give them an inch. When they address him and they ask him, hey, why do you let your disciples wash their hands? He doesn't even go into an explanation.
1: Mm-hmm.
0: He doesn't even address it. You know why? Because it's not worthy to be addressed.
1: Right.
0: He's not going to condescend.
1: Well, it's kind of like, you know, there's 80 genders. Do we really have to have that conversation?
0: I know, right?
1: Why would we have to have that conversation? There's two.
0: Exactly. We don't even dignify that kind of accusation. Well, don't you believe, Brandon, people are born in the wrong body? No. Next. That's stupid things like that. He doesn't even address it. So he's illustrating what I think a lot of Christians don't understand. A lot of Christians are afraid to offend those who are peddling lies. And there's a scene at the end of this that Peter goes, don't you know that you offended the Pharisees? And it's like, Peter, let's just take a step back, Peter. You have God in front of you, okay? Mm-hmm. Jesus. And he's not worried about offending them. And you're more worried than him about offending them. You can't be nicer than God, Peter.
1: Yeah,
0: so knock it off.
1: Yeah.
0: And I think that's what a lot of Christians don't get. They think it's not okay to offend somebody. But I'm telling you, what you see with Jesus is it's okay to offend people with the truth. You tell the truth and you let the chips fall where they may.
1: Isn't it a question of whose truth you're talking about, though? Because for the Pharisees, they think they are spent selling the truth.
0: Yeah, absolutely.
1: But when you get them, you know, give them sort of impedithol, they'd say, well, actually, no, we're not, because it really doesn't go, it's not what the Bible really says. We've come up with these crazy things that makes our life comfortable, and we really don't care about the congregation anyway.
0: Right. And that's what's going on with people's false narratives that they believe is true. They have surrounded themselves with a narrative that brings them the most wealth, comfort, peace, prosperity, whatever you want to call it. And that little narrative, though, bucks up against reality.
1: Are we talking about religion or are we talking about government?
0: Well, I know. It's exactly that same way.
1: Exactly.
0: It's
1: like, you know, okay, we've got these laws. But they pick and choose which ones they want to pay attention. Mark Wayne Mullen was in a conversation with Dana Bash, and she's going on and on about, well, but you said you were just going to get the ones that are, you know, the really bad guys, the guys that have long list of offenses.
0: Yeah.
1: Those are the ones you're going to get rid of. He goes, yeah, but if we walk into a room and we're going after this one bad guy, he's got three other people in there, we're going to ask them too. If they're all illegal, we're going to send them home. What are you thinking?
0: Right. It's just common sense. But that's the thing.
1: Well, that's the problem,
0: Terry,
1: with common sense. It's not that common.
0: It's not common. And the those who create their false narratives, they always have the loopholes like the Pharisees. The Pharisees had loopholes to get themselves out of things. I'll give you an example. Nancy Pelosi. How is it that Nancy Pelosi is the best investor on this planet? How is that she makes investment moves like no other person on Wall Street, and yet she somehow gets out of it with a loophole? You know, she claims ignorance. I don't know what you're talking about, but we know good and well.
1: Well, there's no law that says she can't do what she's doing.
0: True.
1: And whenever they try and bring up a law saying, hey, you know, maybe as elected officials, and since we have insider information on so many things going on in the world, that we shouldn't be allowed to make a lot of investments in these companies that we're actually governing.
0: Right.
1: They won't do it.
0: They won't do it. But, you know, going back to what the Pharisees were doing, it's the same thing the politicians. And this is the interesting thing that you mentioned. A lot of people think there's a dichotomy between religion and politics. There's not.
1: Mm-hmm.
0: Someone's belief system affects their politics.
1: And vice versa.
0: It goes back and forth. It's a two-way street. And so people think you can divorce the two, and you can't. And so Nancy Pelosi's worldview, or Gavin Newsom's worldview, which is globalism, affects their politics.
1: Isn't it also a question of what you view as religion, what you don't view as religion?
0: Exactly.
1: Because globalism is actually a religion.
0: Yeah.
1: Climate change is actually a religion.
0: It is, absolutely.
1: but they get away with it. But they say, "Oh no, no, no, we're not. We can talk about that."

0: because we're not really delving into a religion. We're just talking about, you know, what's going on in the world and how the world is going to fall apart if we don't do something about climate change.
1: And they claim science.
0: Oh, yeah, this is all science-based.
1: Right.
0: Yeah, all four of them.
1: And it's a rigged game. And that's the funny thing about the Pharisees. They would do things like that and claim virtue. And Terry, you know, the biggest thing on the left is they're always virtue signaling. Mm-hmm. Like those ladies making heart signals and wearing pink shirts celebrating Lacey Clancy for killing her kids. And it's like all you women are virtue signaling. Mm-hmm. You mm-hmm. have no morale. You're on the opposite side. And now you see with the new guy, the juror that comes out, what he was trying to say. And it's like the rest of them are just crazy except him. And it's like, but they think they're right.
0: Mm-hmm.
1: They think they're right, which is mind-boggling. That a woman could strangle her kids and you think that she's okay and should be let go.
0: Well, you know, a lot of this is, you mentioned the fence around the Torah.
1: Yeah.
0: And that's how they were getting away with a lot of the oral law.
1: Mm-hmm. True.
0: Because, you know, don't get too close to the book, because we've surrounded that. We understand it better, so we've surrounded that with a lot of the oral laws. And people didn't take the time, and unfortunately for them, with Jesus, he wrote the book, so he knew what was in it.
1: Absolutely.
0: Because very few people had ever read the Torah.
1: Well, they had no access to it.
0: I mean,
1: the only time you had access to it is when it was taken out in the synagogue and read. And so that's why a lot of them had to memorize things, because they didn't have access to a scroll. Mm-hmm. They were very expensive. So here's what happens then. You become dependent on the rabbi telling you what it said. But the problem is, you mentioned the fence around the Torah. The rabbis have put so many fences around the Torah. You don't know what's from the Bible, and you don't know what's from oral law. And so you just accept the authority of the rabbi. Well, that's dangerous. Terry, I can give a real-world example of accepting someone's authority without question, and it's Anthony Fauci.
0: Oh, yeah.
1: That's what we're talking about.
0: I lost a very close friend because of Anthony Fauci.
1: Sure.
0: And because I was not adhering to what he wanted us to do. You know, I knew that there was something wrong with the way that this whole thing rolled out. They didn't do what they would normally do for a pandemic, which is figure out who's at risk and things like that. And so this friend sent me a note saying, well, you know, be sure and get the vaccine, because it's a nasty flu. And I said, I will never get the vaccine. Yeah. It's not even a vaccine.
1: Yeah.
0: Haven't talked to him since.
1: Yeah, no, I get
0: it's like,
1: and
0: wow.
1: And they don't come
0: and
1: back.
0: Now with all the evidence coming out, I don't know why he hasn't called me and said, hey, you know what, you were right, I was wrong, let's refresh our friendship.
1: I know, and that's what I can't understand. Either they're doubling down, or they will not have enough humility to admit they were wrong. But think about this, in going back and forth between our world and Jesus' world. So the Pharisees were using a tactic called fear, and everybody understands how fear works.
0: Four-letter word.
1: Yes, and what they were saying is, look, if you don't follow what we're saying, there could be a death penalty attached
0: right.
1: to this.
0: Right.
1: And you could not see the world to come, like you couldn't see the kingdom, and you're gonna get the whole country kicked out of the land again. So it's on you if you don't follow us. That's just classic scare tactics.
0: Mm-hmm.
1: Well,
0: you can't from the pulpit be political. You can't.
1: Oh,
0: Can't, you can't go over what's going on in the world and pointing out to people this person's not telling the truth. This person seems to be telling the truth, et cetera, et cetera, because. You know, you may lose your 501c3 because you have now become political,
1: right?
0: And you know, you don't have the protections of the government in terms of being a nonprofit.
1: That's right, and that's what scared a
0: that's
1: lot
0: what
1: of
0: they, and that's how they scare you.
1: That's how they did it, and it was unconstitutional, and it's proven to be wrong. But that scared tons. I mean. Not just tons, thousands of churches to be silent.
0: Well, what percentage of the churches speak out? And which
1: oh,
0: percentage?
1: Oh gosh, it's got about 2% maybe.
0: Yeah,
1: 2% even say anything that's going on in the world. The rest of them just pretend it's nothing. I was listening to another podcast, and they were talking about the anniversary of Charlie Kirk as an example of talking about real world events.
0: Mm-hmm.
1: And still, the numbers are so high. About 98% of the churches refuse to talk about Charlie Kirk. And then when the pastors were asked, why didn't you say anything? And this is the reaction of the pastors. Well, it would offend about half the congregation that didn't like Charlie Kirk. And I'm like, Pastor, do you hear what you're saying?
0: Mm-hmm.
1: Half your congregation didn't like Charlie Kirk? What are you preaching?

0: Well, did Jesus at any point say to his disciples, okay, how do you guys feel about this particular subject? Okay, right. You got 50% like it and 50%. Okay, so I won't talk. I won't bring it up.
1: Yeah, it's he like didn't a, do percentages. No, come on.
0: What are you there for?
1: Right? What
0: are you supposed to be the shepherd?
1: Right.
0: Leading your flock?
1: Shining the light.
0: You're not supposed to get the flock's information. You know, tell me how you feel about this. Yeah. Oh, okay. Well, that's the direction that we're going to go now.
1: And that's Laodicea. That's the Laodicean church, because the Laodicea, the interesting thing about what you're saying right there is Laodicea means rule of the people. So the last days church will be ruled by the people in the pew. Like you're just saying, we're going to take a poll and decide what does everyone feel
0: what's
1: like
0: on it?
1: What's
0: this,
1: the position on that? And then I won't talk about it if it's overwhelming. What? Excuse me? No, you have the authority of the scriptures there. You speak the truth. You don't speak it based on tickling people's ears. But Terry, that's how the game's they're playing it. It's sickening. And so this illustration of what Jesus is doing with the Pharisees should waken every pastor in church, saying this is how you handle false teaching. Mm-hmm. You go for the jugular. You don't give them an inch. And like going back to Peter, you know, trying to be nicer than God, saying, well, don't you know they were offended? Duh. Yeah, and he says, Peter, here, let me tell you something. And he does it three different ways. And he says, look, these people are the blind leading the blind. And they're going to lead people into a ditch, Peter.
0: Mm-hmm.
1: And basically, if you parse through what he's trying to say is, these people are leading people to hell. And they're taking people with them. I'm not giving them an inch of grace.
0: When you look at what's happening with our open borders, and you know, we started out as a Judeo-Christian country, and we've opened the borders and we're being infiltrated by people that hate us and want to take over our country.
1: Islam.
0: And they're not here to become Americans. They're here to make this a theology, sort of a land. Isn't that also one of the areas where we don't have people standing up, because we're so worried about being called Islamophobics or being called this or being called that? Nobody seems to worry about being called anti-Semitic, though.
1: I know. That's the other thing. They don't care about that, but they care about offending Islam. And look, Terry, it's been 25 years. I think we said this. I'll repeat myself. 25 years since, you know, 9/11. And where have we gotten with Islam? Do we not see the threat?
0: They're taking over New York.
1: They're taking over New York, Michigan, Minnesota, and now Texas they're trying to overturn. And it's like, guys, you need to wake up. And Terry, as I'm traveling, I just got back from Colorado. You know, that's why I wasn't here last week. Talking to all those Christians in Colorado, they're all saying the same thing. Granted, they're taking over our cities. We see them wearing their burqas and
0: enclaves.
1: They're enclaves and they're and Sharia law and it's like, that's the problem. It's all over the country.
0: Look, it has been a tactic that they've used for thousands of years. And it's always worked. But it's working even better now because nobody wants to bring it up. Nobody's going to be honest and say, hey, you know what? We got a problem here, and we had better solve this 100%.
1: Yeah.
0: We have got to outlaw Sharia law. That in the United States of America, there is only one law, and that's constitutional law.
1: Yeah,
0: we've got to move forward on these. But the people we elect, because of the nature of getting elected by being squishy on certain subjects, I don't think it ever is going to happen.
1: I know. That's.
0: I mean, we've got some great leaders like Mark Wayne Mellon. Mullen.
1: Sure, but this is the problem. Is if the grassroots element doesn't confront this, then the politicians are not. The politicians just stick their finger in the air and see which way the wind's going.
0: Absolutely.
1: And the problem is, Terry, we would have no problem if the evangelical church raised up. Let's make a historical point, because Bill Federer, another historian, will say the same thing. The only thing that put Islam back in its box was Christianity throughout the last 1500 years,
0: right?
1: Since its inception,
0: right?
1: It was the Crusades that put it back in the box. It was the pushing back of it. It would have taken over all of Europe, and so we have the only worldview that will push back against Islam, and if it's not the Christians not raising up, who will? Will it be the left? They're joining up with them.
0: Yeah, and they don't realize that if they ever do take over, that the left's the first thing they're going to get rid of.
1: Absolutely.
0: They'll be the first on the chopping block.
1: You can see the test case is Europe, Terry. We're not guessing about
0: Egypt.
1: Egypt used to be
0: 90%.

0: They're Christian.
1: Coptic
0: now
1: Christian.
0: Not 90% Muslim.
1: Yep. Same thing. Go up to north above Israel, to Lebanon. Lebanon in the 70s was an unbelievable
0: place.
1: My
0: dad's best friend was Lebanese, and he was Christian.
1: Yes, they were all Christians, and they had to get out of there because Islam started taking over.
0: Yeah.
1: And so you look at even the Middle East. Hey, the proof's in the pudding. This is what these people do. So why you go back to your borders. What worldview will only confront that? Well, it's Christianity will only confront that.
0: Yeah. We don't have that kind of Christianity going on.
1: Well, we don't
0: on
1: have
0: right
1: it
0: now.
1: Anymore.
0: Not right now. We got to take a break. We're going to be right back.
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2: 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Good till the last mic drop. The conservative voice on the left coast has landed. 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

0: One of the things you talked about was, and we'll get into this when we come back from the bottom of the hour break, because we only got like 30 seconds before we're going to be there. Traditions of men, you know, workaholics, laziness, wealth, and things like that. These are family origins.
1: Yeah, boy.
0: But, you know, I've come to have and maybe you can kind of clarify this for me. It seems to be like a truth in that when you're making your decisions on who you want to be with, that sometimes you really have to look at, you know, the origin of the family, you know, what
1: you
0: kind
1: sure
0: of a
1: do.
0: Family it was, because it will be a predictor of what's going to happen in the future.
1: Absolutely. Yeah. Absolutely. Because if that family has sacred cows, that sacred cow will make you bow and worship it.
0: Could be a problem.
1: It is.
0: Could be a problem. You know, sometimes we get the rest of our personality in the way of recognizing who we're actually dating.
1: Yeah.
0: And what that life in the future is going to look like.
1: Absolutely.
0: So,
1: yeah.
0: All right, we're going to be back. We're talking to Pastor Brandon Holthouse from Rock Harbor.
2: With SRN News, I'm Bob Agnew in Washington. It's a standoff between President Trump and three of the major media networks. CNN, MS Now, and Politico have all filed a lawsuit over being denied White House access. Reporters from the three organizations blocked from the White House on Saturday. That came just one day after President Trump said he was pulling their credentials because they're reporting he deemed to be fake news. One person familiar with the matter told the Associated Press that Skydance-owned Paramount has reached a settlement with a group of state attorneys general that had sued to challenge the company's buyout of Warner Brothers Discovery.

0: recovery that would effectively pave the way for the $81 billion mega merger that will move forward. Some people complain that it could lower consumer selections and also raise prices. On Wall Street, it's been a winning session so far as investors are happy about calming tensions in the Middle East. Dow at 346. This is SRN News.
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3: I'm Chris Davis. Gas in California just keeps going up, even though the national average actually stopped going up over the weekend. The average price for a gallon of regular in California is now $6.14, says Gas Buddy. The national average is $4.43. The least expensive that you'll find it in the Bakersfield area is $5.29 at a couple of stations in Buttonwillow and $5.43 at a station in Bakersfield. You may remember hearing about a fire that happened Thursday night on Ralston Street in which an elderly woman had to be rescued from a house. That woman died Friday, and her name still has not been released. Kern County firefighters and Bakersfield Fire faced a lot of obstacles to get her out of the house, but they did it within 8 minutes. That included using a saw to cut through a locked gate on the front door. I'm Chris Davis in the KERN Newsroom with news every half hour and when it breaks on News Talk 96.1 and AM 1230. 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
0: Maxwell in the Morning. Good till the last mic drop. The conservative voice on the left coast has landed. 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

0: Oh, now there's some good music.
1: My favorite. Welcome back, everybody. We're talking with Pastor Brandon Holthouse from Rock Harbor on traditions of man, you know, family of origin.
2: Yeah,
1: when you look at that, you look at a dysfunctional family.
2: Yeah.
1: And you think about, you know, let's say you start dating somebody and you like them, but their family's totally dysfunctional.
2: Yeah.
1: I mean, you've got kind of a base on what sort of challenges you're going to have in the future.
2: That's
1: don't you?
2: Right.
1: I mean, because
2: yeah,
1: your family traditions really have a huge influence on people. You see, we had hamburgers every Friday night.
2: Yeah, yeah.
1: So for years, I had to have hamburgers every Friday night.
2: There you go. Yeah, and that's tame compared to what I see with counseling. And you know, because the point I wanted to segue with the application of this is like, okay, we can beat up on rabbinic Judaism all day long. Well, let's talk about what's affecting us. We have sacred cows, and the sacred cows, like you say, come from our family tradition. Now, hey, some things that family traditions are good. That's great. Mm-hmm. Hardworking or, you know, that type of thing. But then you look at there's a lot of Americans now that their family tradition is laziness. And they like being on welfare, and they like being on the government dole, and they like the government taking care of them. Mm-hmm. And that becomes a segment of our population that's very well entrenched in voting for the Democrats.
1: Well, I think the other one for me personally is alcoholism.
2: Yes, absolutely.
1: Because, you know, is it a question that the alcoholism is there through your DNA, or is it the alcoholism there because that's what you observed? I think that it's a combination of the two. Because,
2: absolutely.
1: When I started drinking, I was pretty young, and there was no one saying, hey, you shouldn't drink till you're 21. It
2: yeah.
1: was like it was encouraged and it was okay. And yeah, you want a beer? Sure, on a Friday night, have a beer. But the DNA then has to be there to say, I'm going to start solving all my problems by drinking.
2: Yeah, bingo. You got it. And that becomes a family tradition. Yeah, there's family traditions of drinkers. And mm-hmm. every time yeah. they have a party mm-hmm. or a get together, they're all drunk.
1: There's family tradition of military service.
2: Yes, absolutely. Which is a good thing.
1: That was a very good thing.
2: Yeah. And you can see that's what you have to sift through. Jesus is not against all tradition. He's
1: right.
2: against any tradition that goes against the word of God. So that's what I had to do. I had to evaluate my upbringing in an objective way and saying, okay, what are the some things that were good? And what are the some things that don't match with Scripture? And if they don't match, I got to get rid of them. Because the only standard that matters mm-hmm. to live by is God's.
1: Right.
2: And that's it. So if I come from a family background

0: that thinks that LGBT is okay, that transgendering kids is okay, mm-hmm. I've got to jettison that because that doesn't work in the biblical worldview. And so forth. And that's what Jesus is trying to get to all of us. And traditions, you know, come even from our own selves. One of the things I said that trauma and pain can cause a unbiblical tradition. You're like, what do you mean? Well, let's just say someone gets raped or molested, which is very common with a lot of women, okay? What they will do sometimes to protect themselves is they'll just put a blanket statement and say, all men are pigs. Mm-hmm. And they won't have anything to do with it. Sure. It's like, whoa, you went too far. You're throwing the baby out with the bathwater. But you can understand why they do that. But from the biblical perspective, no, you need to separate good men from bad men is what you need to do.
1: Right.
0: But they'll do blanket statements like, well, that's an unhealthy boundary. That's an unhealthy tradition. But that came out of trauma. And everybody out there can understand where that came from, but that you went too far.
1: Well, I think of enclaves like Hollywood.
0: Yeah, right there. There's a tradition. Wow.
1: Well, and it's a sick tradition.
0: Mm-hmm.
1: Because, you know, people like John Wayne, who was married to his wife for forever, and so many of the others were the balancing act between some of the guys like, well, I won't name them, but that were, you know, skirt chasers and Flanders and all that. But today we see that it's almost a tradition. I called on physicians fairly close to, you know, where some of those studios were. And you could go into any restaurant. You could pick out who was being interviewed for, like, a part.
0: Yeah. Yeah.
1: I'll never forget the time that this one woman, beautiful woman, gets up and goes to use the bathroom. And the guy that was interviewing her was just licking his chops.
0: Sure.
1: Just licking his chops.
0: Oh, yeah. Well.
1: So the tradition becomes that if you want to be successful in Hollywood, here's what's expected of you.
0: Bingo.
1: And if you don't do that, then you can forget about ever getting a role in a Hollywood movie.
0: Oh, yeah, Terry, you hit the nail on the head. And think about how unhealthy that standard is. And if you want a part, you have to sleep with somebody.
1: Both ways, though. Yeah,
0: absolutely.
1: Both ways.
0: Yes.
1: You know, is that what you want? Is that what your values are in order to get that part?
0: Right.
1: And what sort of morals do you have that you are taking advantage of people who are doing nothing more than trying to make a living?
0: Exactly. Harvey Weinstein, the guy's a classic example, that guy.
1: Yeah.
0: But even let's take another example of this. The new issue of Jelly Roll, okay? So Jelly Roll comes out of prison. He's a Christian, and he's singing his songs and stuff like that. And then he starts departing from that and going more left. And Ben Shapiro wrote an interesting article about that. And it's like, yeah, if you're going to become bigger than you are, you have to bow a knee to the leftist mentality of Hollywood or the music industry.
1: Right.
0: And that's what he started doing. And otherwise, you're not going to get any play, so to speak. You have to go against Israel. You have to be, you know, pro-LGBT, all this other junk that their tradition has. And you start seeing that movement of Jelly Roll towards that.
1: Well, who convinced him to sit in for Jimmy Kimmel in the first place?
0: Exactly.
1: I mean, that was the stupid move in the first place.
0: That was dumb. But again, it's paying homage to the tradition, to the sacred cow.
1: Right.
0: Because in Hollywood or the music industry, you will bow a knee to our leftist agenda, or else you're out. You know, and so you can see it in real time, Terry. And so when you see what Jesus is doing, it's beyond just rabbinic Judaism. It's family of origin. It's the industries that I work in. There are certain industries, like in Wall Street. I have buddies that went to, you know, worked in Wall Street. He says, Brandon, the whole industry is you stab people in the back and you climb over people to get up the ladder of success. It is a dog-eat-dog world, and you don't care who you trample on. Well, wow. I don't know if I want to be in that kind of industry where I have to there's bodies behind me as I work my way to the top.
1: Well, I was always told that the same people that you step on the way up are the same people you have to look in the face when you're on your way down.
0: Yeah, exactly. That's a good point. But you start realizing, like, holy smokes, man. And you realize, okay, to live by God's standard takes an extraordinary amount of effort because, yeah, I was talking to Christian contractors that are in our church, and they're like, Brandon, the people we're competing against, they don't realize that they're cutting corners on people's projects all the time.
1: Right.
0: You know, and I'm he goes, here I am trying to do things right, by the book, and of course it makes my product more expensive.

0: expensive, but then they go to this other guy and, oh, he's $5,000 cheaper, but they don't realize all the corners the guy's cutting on
1: you're
0: them.
1: You're supposed to have a electric plug there and there and there, and then you only have one.
0: Right. Or a thing under the carpet, you're supposed to have a certain inch or whatever, and they didn't do that. And you just don't know the difference. And he goes, that's what's starting to happen in certain industries, is it's just a cheating industry.
1: You talked about coping mechanisms, the biblical coping mechanisms.
0: Yeah.
1: Talk about that for a minute.
0: Yeah, so, you know, we get traditions of coping mechanisms, which is, like you say, alcoholism, drug abuse, all that's coping mechanisms. The Bible says, look, yeah, I understand you're in a hard world, and God says, here are my coping mechanisms.
1: Well, you will be persecuted if you follow Jesus.
0: Absolutely, and it's going to be tough. So his coping mechanisms is number one, prayer, Bible study, fellowship. You got to be in fellowship with other believers. Mm-hmm. And then understanding spiritual warfare, because a lot of people don't understand spiritual warfare, that there is a war for their soul and their mind. And if they don't know how to play that game, that is one coping mechanism. And look, if you don't understand how the demonic forces work to influence you, you're going to lose. They are way smarter than us. And so that's another coping mechanism, is to have biblical discernment of knowing when something's coming my way that's coming from temptation or influence from the demonic. A lot of people can't discern that.
1: Right.
0: And people are like, well, what do you mean, Brandon? Well, let me give you an example, just real easy. God calls everybody to do something, okay? Like, you're called to be on this radio and get the truth out, Terry. But what the devil will do, he's not going to present you with, hey, Terry, let's start robbing banks. He's not going to present that to you. That's because he knows you're not going to go for it. What you will go for is second best and something that doesn't require as much sacrifice for it, makes you comfortable. And so what happens is that's kind of the nature of temptation, is it's settling for second best and not doing what God called you to do, but being comfortable in it. People don't pick up on that.
1: Right.
0: And that whatever God calls you to do, it's going to require blood, sweat, and tears.
1: Well, if God's not pushing you and you're not pushing yourself, then you're probably not, you're in that comfortable position.
0: Totally. And so if something's too easy, that's a warning sign. That's not an open door from God. That means that Satan is leading you down the primrose path, and he's heading you into destruction.
1: So God's the one that's making me put this shed together?
0: That's right. Yeah, exactly. But yeah, that's the thing. Anything that God calls us to do will have opposition. Like, I'm sure you're telling the truth on a daily basis, Terry. It's going to get pushback because of that. People don't like that.
1: Yeah, I get it. I get it pretty often.
0: So the devil's going to say, well, Terry, let me make your
1: life. Especially when you're exposing people for what the truth really is, because people have been led down the primrose path and thinking that this is what they're getting when they listen to certain people in this political realm. And that's not what they're getting.
0: Right, right. So you're the one giving me the insight, that's exposing the darkness.
1: Right.
0: Well, that comes with a price, Terry. You're going to pay a price. And people say, well, what do you mean by price? Well, here's what the devil will do to me and does to a lot of people. He will attack you through your family. He will take your weakest link in your family and use that individual to come against you. It'll be a brother. It'll be a sister. It'll be a mother. It doesn't matter. It's whoever the weakest link in your family is, the drunk brother or something like that. And he will use them against you. And people don't recognize what's happening. But that's how he plays the game. He attacks people through other people. So that's kind of where, if you're not aware of family standards and where the weaknesses are, you're going to get attacked by that. Especially, you brought up marriage. Holy smokes. I spend the majority of my counseling with marriage issues. Mm-hmm. But here's the thing. If they've had any semblance of marriage counseling, the counselor would have said, you guys are not a good match. You shouldn't be getting married. And she or he has these major issues that they need to solve. Don't get married to this person, because it's going to erupt in the marriage and destroy the marriage. But people don't do that.
1: Well, but sometimes even when you're getting that counseling, you're not being honest anyway.
0: No, that's
1: because
0: true.
1: Because the last thing you want to do is tell them what you're really feeling, and because that's what's going to probably sink the relationship anyway. And I think too often we shy away from that sort of disruption in our life because, the mom, the dad, like the whoever you're marrying, everybody's very accepting of it. You've gotten down the road, and now you have this counseling. The counselor says, you two shouldn't be getting married.
0: Right.
1: Okay, now how do you go to explain that to everybody else?
0: I know. Yeah,
1: because now you've got all this social pressure on you that, no, this is the person you're supposed to be with.
0: Absolutely. But the unfortunate thing is it doesn't end well, because we have a 50% or a little over 50% divorce rate, and it doesn't.

0: overwhelm.
1: Well, but I think, you know, for my generation, we did things without thinking. Mm-hmm. You know, we got ourselves into positions without thinking about it beforehand and realizing that, you know, it's kind of like we were talking about backgrounds.
0: Yeah.
1: Because, you know, you probably want to find somebody with the same kind of family background that you have.
0: Yep.
1: As opposed to somebody who has got one that's very, very different.
0: Yeah. Well, that's that, and that's the thing about, you know, family traditions is it, some people are coming from a different mindset and culture,
1: mm-hmm.
0: and it's not going to mesh. I'll give you an example. I was talking to a guy in Canada, and he had married into an Asian family,
1: mm-hmm.
0: and nothing wrong with that. It's cool. But the culture was different. So when they have a baby, the wife has a baby, the mom and dad were expected to move in with them.
1: Mm-hmm. Take care of the baby.
0: To take care of the baby. And he's an American, and he's like, Brandon, I'm not letting mm-hmm. them move into my house. This is crazy. And so there was a clash of cultures. Well, this is what her family does,
1: mm-hmm.
0: the Asians, and this is what America does, and it clashed. It's not a racist thing. It's a cultural thing.
1: Right.
0: It brought a lot of problems. A lot of people don't want their in-laws living with them, you know, in America. That's just not what we do here, right?
1: Yeah.
0: But it created a problem. That's an example of not going through a premarital and saying, hey, man, is this going to work? Okay, maybe we need to put boundaries on that. That's not going to happen here.
1: Mm-hmm.
0: But stuff like

0: vice president of the pharmaceutical company I was working for. Right. Now, there's nothing wrong with either one of those dreams.
1: Sure.
0: But two people, if you knew that going in, you'd say, you two don't belong together.
1: Right.
0: You know, you look at Fred Couples. He had a wife. Could care less about his accomplishments on the golf course.
1: Yeah.
0: She was into the riding horses, and she had expensive horses, and he had the money to make her to let her go and do that.
1: Sure.
0: The marriage didn't last.
1: Yeah. No, they're two different individuals, not on the same path. And yeah, it's not like even having your own hobby, but man, if I'm not on board on what my wife or my husband is doing, it's going to be a mismatch because you're going in different directions.
0: Mm-hmm.
1: But you're absolutely right, you know, and that's where, okay, traditions, where are we going here? And tradition sometimes goes with worldview.
0: Do you want to take care of somebody or do you want to be taken care of?
1: Sure, absolutely.
0: I mean, two people who want to take care of each other works out better than one person who wants to take care of the other person. The other person says, that's great because that's what I want to have you do is take care of me.
1: And that what we call that in marriage is a mother-child relationship,
0: mm-hmm.
1: and there's a lot of them. And someone wants to be mothered mm-hmm. and taken care of, and the problem is it's usually the guy, and they in effect have married their mama.
0: Good thing to look for is whether they really like those video machines, you know, the video software, and that's all they do all day.
1: Yes, if they're playing video games all day long and in their mom's basement, that's the kind of guy you don't want to marry because he wants to be taken care of. But yet, here's the thing. You'll get a codependent woman that says, mm-hmm. I'll take on that. I love that because mm-hmm. the codependency, that's what they want
0: to
1: do.
0: You're in charge.
1: I'm in charge, and he's just my little kid. And the problem is when they start hitting their mid-30s and late-30s, they get resentful of it.
0: Yeah.
1: Well, it works for a while.
0: Same thing with my other character defect, which is I'm an alcoholic.
1: Mm-hmm.
0: And with an alcoholic, you know, you're not in charge.
1: Yeah.
0: Alcohol is number one, but number two, you've got a codependent that wants to be in charge too. And when you get sober, you change the dynamics of your whole family.
1: Yeah, I bet.
0: Well,
1: yeah.
0: Certainly happened for me. You know, there's people in my family I still haven't talked to hardly at all because, you know, I'm no longer the same person I was. And I think the irony is when they say, well, you just don't know him like I know him. It's like, well, you don't know me. I haven't talked to you in 15 years.
1: Yeah.
0: How could you say you know me?
1: Right.
0: You know the old me, but I'm the new me.
1: Yeah.
0: Because I got sober and because, you know, I'm a Christian now.
1: So what you did is you changed the tradition. You broke the cycle
0: out
1: of that.
0: Right.
1: And that's right. Before it was compatible with the situation, but now it's not. So now you have more of a biblical worldview, and that worldview is not compatible with a lot of other worldviews.
0: Right.
1: And so, you know, this is why even the Bible says marry people who are equally yoked to you. What does that mean? Well, if you put an oxen versus a goat in a yoke, well, the oxen's going to pull in one direction and take the cart to the left. So you have to have the same types of animals is what the scripture is trying to say, so
0: right.
1: to speak.
0: Right.
1: The same
0: right.
1: worldview.
0: Yeah.
1: Well, so we see Christians marrying non-Christians. Well, that's not allowed, but they do it anyway. And what do they find out? Holy smokes, we're on a completely different page here. Because, yeah, it's two worldviews.
0: Well, I've got this last note on here. It says, what people want when I was younger, what people wanted me to be and see me as, if you can't maintain it now, they still want to see you as that same person that you were.
1: Yeah.
0: And they can't deal with the now.
1: No, and so what happens is, like what the Pharisees were doing, they're fronting. And what happens with us is when we don't have a biblical worldview, we have to front that we're good. We have to front that we're righteous and religious and virtue. That's what we call virtue signaling.
0: Mm-hmm.
1: The problem is the older we get, the less we can maintain that. It takes
0: right.
1: a lot of energy to maintain that. And that starts all of a sudden falling down. And the real person starts coming out. The heart becomes revealed. And look, I gave you the illustration. You just go into the rest home. I've seen some people that I knew were really nice in life, but now that they have lost their minds and they're in a rest home, they are the most vicious individual I have ever seen in my life.
0: Mm-hmm.
1: And you're like, what is that? It's the hearts being revealed. They lost their inhibitions. They don't have the mental ability to hold it back.
0: Right.
1: And it's just being revealed. At the same token, I'll see people who have lost their minds, but they're the sweetest individuals on the planet.
0: Mm-hmm.
1: Why? Because their heart's that way. There's nothing holding that. So, yeah.
0: No, I

0: written down here. Never fear the disapproval of those who refuse to follow God.
1: Right. And that's where, you know, going back to Peter, you know, he's saying, don't you know we offended them? And it's like Jesus was like, he says a little words, three words, let them go. And it you have to unpack what that word means. It doesn't mean just ignore them, Peter. He's saying, look, quit worrying about catering to people who are taking people to hell. Mm-hmm. Quit worrying about catering to people who are believing lies and are ruining people. Quit worrying about that, Peter. And that's what let them alone means. And so that's my thing is I'm going to have the debate with people that maybe disagree with me. But if I notice that they're unwilling to listen to facts and evidence when I present it, then I'm shaking the dust off my feet and I'm moving on. And I don't care if I'm offending them. But Terry, as an example, I showed the stats from a new study that came out about transgendering kids. And, you know, the argument that they have made, and you and I were at a board meeting when people were making the argument, well, if you don't let these kids transgender, they're going to commit suicide. Mm-hmm. Oh, you guess what? New study comes out, looked at all that stuff. No evidence whatsoever that transitioning kids prevent suicide.
0: Well, actually, the stats are that those that transition have a higher suicide
1: absolutely.
0: Rate.
1: Absolutely. It's the opposite.
0: Don't. Yeah, it's the exact opposite. We got to take this last break. I'll give you the last minute.
1: Okay. Sounds good.
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4: All right, Pastor Brandon, we've covered a lot of ground.
5: We sure did. We were all over the place.
4: Yeah, we were.
5: It's good, though. This time it opens up a lot of things.
4: What do you want to tell this audience? You've got about a minute and a half.
5: We've got a minute. Okay, here's my thing. Evaluate all the traditions that you're doing. You know, all of them. There's good traditions, but then you got to say, okay, are some of these things that I was taught in my family or my culture or my society, are some of these things not lining up with the Bible? Because if they're not, that's what Jesus wants us to get rid of. Because we're operating on a different standard. The only standard we should be operating on is Jesus. And so I've had to do that, and a lot of people do it. And what happens is you break those family traditions. Like you broke alcoholism, right?
4: Right.
5: You get set free.
4: Well, I'm not out of the religion yet. I'm still in recovery.
5: Right.
4: I never recovered.
5: Right. But you know, but you broke the cycle.
4: Yeah.
5: And a lot of people need to break the cycle of whatever's going on in their family. And if you do, that's where Jesus said the truth will set you free.
4: What about the people who are just living a comfortable life?
5: Yeah, that's the other problem. You need to reevaluate whether or not that life is worthy of Christ's sacrifice for you.
4: Well, isn't it actually based on the comfortable existence based on the interpersonal communications that you have or interpersonal relationships that you have?
5: And people get too comfortable, and because of that, they don't sacrifice at all. They don't accomplish anything with their lives.
4: They don't do what they were supposed to do.
5: No, they don't fulfill the will of God for them. Yeah. So they've taken second best.
4: All right, we'll be back.
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6: Breaking news at Town Hall. I'm Bob Agnew in Washington. President Trump plans to meet with New York City Mayor Zohran Mamdani today.
7: The meeting set for Monday at Gracie Mansion, the mayor's official residence. President Trump travels to the city for the upcoming UN General Assembly. Mamdani's communication director says they'll discuss issues affecting the city. Mamdani is a democratic socialist and has often been a political foil for Republicans. The president called Mamdani a 100% communist lunatic during the mayor's campaign. Their previous meetings have been cordial. John Scott reporting.
6: A U.S. Immigration and Customs Enforcement officer shot and wounded a man Sunday afternoon in Austin, Texas. Local officials say the anti-ICE protesters quickly gathered at the scene afterward. Austin Police Chief Lisa Davis says they do want to work alongside state and federal investigators after the man was shot.
8: The city of Austin deserves answers in what occurred. The mayor's demanding some answers. The city manager wants answers, and we're going to get those. We're going to get all those questions answered, and we'll be as transparent as we can be. That's the reality. I like to come forward with a lot more information, but that is all we have at this point.
6: Homeland Security is describing the incident as what it calls an officer-involved shooting of an illegal alien from Venezuela, one who illegally entered the country during the Biden administration and had been issued a final order of removal. There are some new tensions flaring up now between North and South Koreas, Rich Thomason reports.
9: An explosion has wounded three South Korean military officers inside the heavily fortified demilitarized zone separating the two countries. The South Korean Defense Ministry says the blast occurred Monday during an unspecified operation. The cause is not immediately clear. South Korean officials declined to speculate

0: whether it might have been caused by a North Korean landmine. The North has recently added mines and various frontline fortifications to the DMZ. Rich Thomason reporting.
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4: Somebody didn't get the message. I'm Chris Davis. Though the national average for gas stopped going up over the weekend and even went down a couple of cents, the average in California just kept going up. Gas Buddy now says that the average for the state is $6.14 a gallon. The national average is $4.43. Least expensive in Bakersfield Metro is $5.29 at a station in Button Willow. The identity of an elderly woman who died Friday after a fire that happened Thursday night just before 10 on Ralston Street in East Bakersfield still has not been made public. Kern County firefighters and Bakersfield Fire made every effort they could to get the woman out of the house despite a gate on the front being locked. They had to cut through that with a saw, but did it quickly to get the woman out. It's a likely 2-year and 8-month sentence for Alejandro Padilla Jr. after he has agreed to plead no contest to felony involuntary manslaughter and hit and run causing death or injury. That is for taking off from the scene of a wreck that Bakersfield police say he caused back on July 27, 2025. They say he caused a head-on with his pickup and a Harley on Kern Street, killing 47-year-old Joe Paul Gongora Jr. of Taft. He brought a lawyer with him 2 days later to turn himself in. You often hear about flock cameras not being wanted by people who show up to Bakersfield City Council meetings, but city police say they've made 2 arrests of child predators lately with the help of information gathered by the cameras. One of those was used in a high-profile case last week in which an 11-year-old girl was sexually assaulted. Another was in a case where someone is accused of meeting up with a 16-year-old girl. Bakersfield Now quotes a Bakersfield detective who says that the arrest would not have been possible without the info gathered by the cameras. I'm Chris Davis in the KERN Newsroom with news every half hour and when it breaks on News Talk 96.1 and AM 1230. KERN.
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7: From the White House to White Lane, where wokeness goes to sleep. Now embracing his Trump era, Bakersfield's conservative voice, it's time, your host and my dad, Terry Maxwell.
8: Hey, I got the great pleasure of welcoming Mr. Ken Buck, who was a Colorado's 4th Congressional District, the United States of America House of Representatives, from 2015 until his resignation in 2024. He is the author of a new book. It's called Wake Up America, The Rise of Socialism and the Death of Freedom. Ken, are you there?
9: I am, yes.
8: Hey, Ken, I would swear that we've met. I used to come over to Washington, D.C., the fair, you know, the Federation of Americans for Immigration Reform put on what they called Radio Row, and you used to come to that.
9: Yes, I did. Sure did.
8: And I know I interviewed at least once, maybe twice. I'm Terry Maxwell, and I from Bakersfield. That of course is Kevin McCarthy's territory,
9: right?
8: Which is now Vince Fong's. So, welcome to the program. It's good to see you. Good to hear you again.
9: Thank you, Terry. It's good to be with you again.
8: Ooh.

0: why are you no longer in Congress? I mean, I can guess because there's not a lot happening there and you didn't want to waste your time anymore. And you wanted to come out with a book called Wake Up America, The Rise of Socialism, The Death of Freedom. But were there other things that you that motivated you to leave Congress?
1: Yeah, you know, it's just a frustrating time, I think. It's not a unique time in American history. A lot of people compare it to the Civil War, and it's not that situation. But it is a frustrating time. We have an existential crisis right now, Terry. Mm-hmm. $40 trillion of debt is unsustainable. You know, we can point to China or Iran or Russia. The biggest problem and the biggest challenge for America is to get our own house in order. And we can't keep spending the way we are. And I just kept voting against spending bills and, you know, getting in more and more hot water with leadership. I didn't vote for an omnibus the entire time I was there. Mm-hmm. I didn't vote for a continuing resolution. And so the few voices that are in Congress that are saying, stop, we have to turn this ship around. We can't just keep spending, are minimalized and really, cast away. And so, it was time for me to leave and try to talk to Americans about why this is such an important issue.
0: You know, I mentioned Kevin McCarthy as context, not that I'm a huge fan of his, And I'm just wondering, you know, when you saw that leadership making those kind of turns and not taking the debt seriously and just playing the usual games of, gosh, you know, we're going to shut down the government if this doesn't happen or that doesn't happen and who's going to get the blame and who's all the, did it ever occur to you to try and get a coalition to change the leadership?
1: Well, I was one of seven votes, Republican votes, to remove Kevin from the speaker.
0: Gotcha.
1: There was a coalition.
0: It wasn't very big, but it was really effective.
1: Yeah. And you know, again, I like Kevin personally. I think he's a good person, but I just what he promised, and he had a tough time getting elected in the first place.
0: Well, 15 rounds? Yeah, 15 rounds.
1: Yeah, and so he made a lot of promises to get the votes he needed to get across the finish line. And I voted for him the very first round all the way through, and the reason I did was because he had earned it. But that doesn't mean he gets to keep it. And so I voted against him because, again, spending is my issue, and we weren't turning the corner on spending.
0: Yeah. Well, I think the indication was that if it takes that many rounds to get you through, then you probably are going to have to make too many promises that you just can't keep.
1: Ken, it was
0: an opportunity for a pivot from the Republican Party, saying, you know what, we're not going to be the grand old party, the same old grand party that you know rolls over on our back every time you know the Democrats are either in power or not in power, because I never got the impression the Republicans really know how to be leaders and in power. They always acquiesce to the Democrats.
1: You know, John Boehner was able to institute spending caps on President Obama's second term. Mm-hmm. And it really did stop President Obama from doing things that he otherwise would do. If you look at Obamacare and all the big spending packages, his green, it wasn't the Green New Deal at the time, but it was certainly a green old deal.
0: Right.
1: Of that spending happened in his first term. And that's what I think Kevin should have done and needed to do to really distinguish himself and distinguish Republicans. We've got to be the party of fiscal responsibility, and we're not right now.
0: Well, you know, the one of my favorite presidents was Cal Coolidge. He's the only president that's actually shrunk the size of government.
1: Yeah. Silent Cal.
0: Yeah. Well, he wasn't as silent as everybody wants you to believe. That's just
1: the
0: moniker
1: they
0: gave him. But he definitely had a focus in on government. He wanted government to be efficient. He wanted it to be as small as possible, just like the forefathers. And we haven't seen that, Ken, in so long. It's like everybody wants to solve all their problems through the government largesse, and that means they got to take money from you and me in order to get it to the people who just want the government to solve all their problems.
1: You know, it's something I talk about in the book. I spend most of the chapters talking about the excesses of government,
0: mm-hmm.
1: and really, in some ways, how silly they are. But the last chapter is about the solutions. And

0: You just brought up, the main solution, and I want to institutionalize DOGE. I want to make sure that every committee in Congress has a subcommittee that is focused on looking at waste in government. I want to make sure that the President of the United States empowers the executive branch to cut waste, and then we have to look at entitlements. But we can't do that politically until we've told the American people we have reduced the size of the federal government as much as we can.
1: Yeah. Well, I look at what happens here locally in voting. We know illegal voting, it goes on all over California. But, if I focus in on just Kern County, why is it that we don't have a specific law enforcement group that seeks out the fraud that's going on, and a law enforcement group that will use the laws that are in the books to penalize people who are voting illegally in this area? Instead, what we do is we get too much into the conversation about, well, you can't do this and you can't do that. We've got these cameras. There's no plan out there on how we specifically here in Kern County are going to stop illegal people or make sure that only U.S. citizens are voting in our elections. And I kind of feel the same way about DOGE. Is why wouldn't you have an oversight committee that says, we need to globally look at what's going on and make sure that we're not overspending or misspending any of the money that comes in from the citizens?
0: Absolutely. It is common sense. And it's only when the citizens stand up and say, cut spending or we're not voting for you, that people will react, that politicians will react.
1: Ken, you're the second person this morning that said common sense. And the old saying, the problem with common sense is it's not that common. And I think that when you look at what the American people would want and what they're pushing for, it's two different things. What they want is, like you say, accountability. They want the small government. They want all those things. But they don't push for it, because they keep voting the same people in year after year after year, the same ones that give you those promises. Oh yeah, we're going to go and do that. You look at the population of Black Americans. How many? It's 50 years they've been promised by the Democrats that they're going to take them out of poverty. They're going to do all these things for them. And where are they 50 years later? Same place. Nothing's changed at all. And here we are, $40 trillion in debt. Nothing's changing. Nothing's changing, and as I say, I think that we all know what we want, but we don't know how to push for it, because of the fact that when we go to the polls here in even in Kern County, the usual suspects are going to get elected. Nobody wants to fight against them.
0: Well, it's unfortunate, because there has to be more information in the hands of the public, and there has to be more alternatives. Right now, we have a situation where the Republicans look a lot like the Democrats. Under a Republican House, Republican Senate, and a Republican White House, we have over $2 trillion of debt, of annual deficit that's being added to our national debt.
1: Yeah.
0: That's not reducing and dealing with the existential crisis that we're facing.
1: Well, but Ken, we're to the point where we're spending over $1 trillion just on the interest rate, and the interest rates just went up 0.25%. If they go up any further, we're going to approach $1.5 trillion just to service the debt that we have incurred. And as you know, with all of the government programs that are untouchable, like Social Security and Medicare, there isn't a lot of money that we're talking about that the government really has any control over, are we?
0: Well, yeah, the government has control over Social Security and Medicare and Medicaid and veterans benefits and on and on. We know what the problem, what the challenge is. It's not really a problem, but the challenge with Social Security. We know that people are living longer, so we have to set the retirement age higher. We know that as a result of inflation, people are paying less into Social Security. We have to change that. There's a lot of things that we know that people don't want to take the political risk. One of the points I made in my first book, Drain the Swamp, that I make again here, is we've got to send the people to D.C. who are willing to lose. Make the hard choices that the country needs, and if that means you lose in an election, that's okay, but you've got to make the right choice.
1: Ken, I was a city councilman here in Bakersfield for 4 years, And

0: Bill Thomas brought in a bunch of money that we were supposed to use for road projects. And the road projects they chose, in my opinion, were not going to make any difference. They were all pet sort of projects. And I know I want you to talk about the pet project, but I didn't view those as being things that were really going to change things. And when I got in, unfortunately, a lot of them were through the process of being approved, but I fought against them tooth and nail. And after 4 years, I hadn't just got the Democrats wanting to get rid of me, but Bill Thomas did robocalls for a progressive Democrat in order to get me unelected.
1: Yeah.
0: I mean, this is what, no one's ever gone to Bill Thomas and said, hey, you know what? Since you did robocalls for a Democrat, you're no longer a Republican. Don't bother showing up to any of our meetings.
1: Right.
0: Well, I think that's the kind of backbone we should have. That's the kind of backbone the Republican should have. It's like, okay, if that's what you're going to do, then you're going to pay the price for not being a true Republican and supporting somebody who's just trying to make changes. You may not agree with them, but they're the best choice out there. Because what do you want, a Republican that is going to stand there and make sure that we're spending money responsibly? Or are you going to put a Democrat in there that's going to just go ahead and say, yeah, I want all these projects to go through because you brought the money for it?
1: I don't know that the Republican Party should be kicking people out, especially in California. you could have a Republican convention in an old phone booth in California. But I do think,
0: at least the real conservative got people in California. We've got some counties here, Ken, that are doing really, really well, that they have a very strong presence as a Republican Party, and they do believe in small government. They fight very hard. But in a county like Kern, no, we just do not have a strong organization that lets us know exactly what the plan is, how we're going to accomplish all these things, just like I was talking about the Register of Voters. Where's your plan to make sure that nobody, cheats in these elections? Is there a plan? No, we're going to do the visual things that everybody thinks we're doing something, but nobody's even looking at those cameras to see who's actually dropping off all these hundreds of votes.
1: Right. Right. Well, election integrity is a whole other issue. And in order to have that kind of integrity, we need to make sure that we have the money to investigate. And mm-hmm. We're not going to have that money if we waste it on a lot of woke programs.
0: How do you feel about the closing of the Department of Education? We've got a judge now that says, you can't take, $600 million away from the Department of Education for the DEI programs?
1: Yeah, the courts have interfered with the other branches of government to an extent. The Supreme Court has done a pretty good job of holding them back, but every Obama-appointed judge and Biden-appointed judge is going to try to stop the Trump agenda, and it's unfortunate. Now, our judges, Republicans, conservatives have gone to court also to stop different things from happening, but the reality is that we have to reduce our spending, and that federal judge is not going to write a check for $600 million to make up for the terrible decision.
0: Well, and it kind of upset me with this question of voter. What was it that they just decided on? With using the USPS to make sure that people who are not on the federal registrar of being U.S. citizens, that they would not deliver those ballots going out to them because the United States Postal Service was going to have to look at that list and say, oh, wait a minute, this envelope is not on that list, so we're not going to deliver it. And one of the comments by Brent Kavanaugh was, we don't have enough time to implement it. When was it that a judge ever looked at something and said, oh, gee, you don't have enough time to implement this, so I'm going to make a ruling in the favor of the person of what's against the Constitution? I don't get that. I don't get that at all.
1: I didn't learn that in law school somewhere.
0: they should not be worried about whether it can be implemented or not. What's the law? What is the Constitution? The Constitution says only U.S. citizens can vote in the elections. Therefore, if this is the way to accomplish that, then it's really up to the executive branch to figure out how to do it.
1: Right.
0: You were there not as a senator, but as a congressman. And I'm sure that you, from the sideline, watched what happens when a new nominee is up for becoming a Supreme Court justice. what exactly do they go through? I mean, why?

0: Why is it so difficult for the Republicans, for the conservatives to get somebody through? And it's like a hot knife through butter to get a liberal like Sotomayor or Jackson or Keegan in.
1: Kagan. Yeah. Well, a lot more Republicans will vote for a qualified on paper Democrat and not use ideology as a reason to hold them up than Democrats will do for a conservative Republican nominee. And that's just the reality. The Republicans are sometimes in tough districts like Susan Collins in Maine. And so they don't want to be seen as overly partisan, so they will vote that way. But man, the Democrats will always vote against Republican nominees, and it concerns me. We've got a few of the six vote conservative majority now that are getting close to retirement age, and if they retire and the Democrats take the Senate, we will have some problems next 2 years.
0: In 2028. Yeah,
1: Well,
0: well,
1: no,
0: you
1: I'm
0: know,
1: thinking of 2026, 27, 28. Yeah.
0: yeah. I worked for a pharmaceutical company, and one of the big mistakes they made was as a drug would come be close to becoming off patent in a really significant field like, say, antibiotics, they didn't have a replacement for it. And they would do nothing more than try and milk that particular product for as long as they possibly could by fighting any competition, by taking it to court, doing all these things rather than being smart about it. And it seems to me that if we know in 2028 that we are going to have some of these retirements, why are we not making plans now to make sure that we have the right replacement for those people and people that are maybe a little bit more conservative and more thinking like you do, that we've got to do something about this federal budget and start making people more responsible. I know one of the things that you do talk about in your book is that certain agencies need to be defunded, and that the you want to return the United States to America to the rule by democracy rather than bureaucracy.
1: Absolutely. And I think that a lot of what happens in Supreme Court nominees are circuit judges and others jockey for position for those Supreme Court openings. And so really it's just a matter of finding the people who over the last 10 years have been jockeying for the Supreme Court opening and choosing those folks and hopefully getting people who are young enough that they'll be there for a long time. And we don't have to mess with the confirmation process all the time, but it is again common sense to try to make sure that we have a bench that's ready to go.
0: Well, and I think that when you look at the Senate makeup, what are your thoughts about this 2026 election? Are we going to keep the House, or is it? I mean, I tend not to look at the polls. I tend not to want to read all of these articles. One will say we're way ahead, and the other one say no, we're way behind. I think it's going to be whatever it's going to be, and it's going to be an individual congressional district decision as opposed to a overall United States of America decision.
1: There are some trends that I think are worth looking at, but I think you're absolutely right. When I was running for Congress, I had 23 counties, and I would get into every county and the larger population counties I could get into a number of times. And when people see you and shake your hand, they tend to move away from the larger issues, the Iran war, the price of gasoline. In the Biden administration case, the crisis at the border. And they start looking at individuals. And so I think that it's hard to poll each district in the House. And so we'll see what happens. The trends aren't going our direction, but we have really strong candidates.
0: What about the gerrymandering or the defining the districts? Do you think that worked out positively for the Republicans, or are we on the negative side of that? Because I know that there was a lot of back and forth. Some of them have been now told, no, you can't do it, and other ones have been told, yes, you can do it. Are we on a net positive for that or negative? Do you know?
1: I don't. I think it will be close to a wash on
0: Okay.
1: that. The problem is that it looks bad when you're trying to move lines to win elections as opposed to move people and move on issues and get things done. And so I don't think that what Newsom did in California will be a plus for Democrats. I don't think what Trump

0: and others did in Texas will be a plus for Republicans.
1: Well, yeah, I don't know how you feel about this, Ken. This will be my last question for you. And then I want to make sure that people know where they can get your book. But it seems to me that if California has a 38% Republican voting record, and the fact that we only have, 12% representation in the United States of America House of Representatives, that there should be some sort of a stipulation, some sort of a law, because we want as close to equal representation as we can possibly get, that when they go to redo these districts, that they should cut the districts up so that within 5% of the percentage of Republicans, in other words, they should cut it up so that the districts, if they vote down their party lines, 33% of the representation for California would be Republicans, and 67% would be Democrat, rather than the way that it is, where it's we're to, I think, 12% versus 88%. Would that be a reasonable way of looking going about it?
2: I wouldn't do that because I don't think you should take a piece of Los Angeles and go 100 miles north and grab all these Republican areas, and then the population and the Democrat population in Los Angeles would be overwhelm. I think that kind of gerrymandering is bad. But when you look at how they form districts, they look at communities of interest, so farmers or high-tech workers, and they also look at racial issues and ethnic issues. And so it's a very complicated process, but I think that you've got to get close to 50% before you're going to get close to 50% representation. So it's hard to find a way in California to say here is a 33% for the U.S. House.
1: Yeah, I, with AI and everything, I think it possibly could get done, because we do have concentrations of Republicans, but they always gerrymander it in reverse, the exact way that you're talking about, where they take an area of Fresno or Bakersfield or even up north, say in Placerville, and they extend it out. You look at these fingers that go out, and it gerrymanders it so that it is Democrat dominated. And I think that works to our disfavor. Ken, where can people get your book?
2: Anywhere they can buy books. They can get it on Amazon, barnesandnoble.com. It's in stores as well as online.
1: How many pages?
2: Oh, my guess, I haven't seen it. Probably 150, 180 pages. Somewhere.
1: Oh, perfect. That's a great read then. Sit down, read sort of a thing. Well, Ken, thank you for writing this book, Wake Up America, The Rise of Socialism is the Death of Freedom. And boy, I couldn't have picked a better title.
3: With SRN News, I'm Bob Agnew in Washington. The 2026 midterm campaign is heating up, and North Carolina is drawing some national attention. Today, Vice President J.D. Vance was in the Curry Convention Center to campaign for Republican Senate nominee Michael Whatley. He faces former Democrat Governor Roy Cooper in the race for the Senate seat that will be vacated by outgoing Senator Tom Tillis. And that race could have a big impact on the Republicans' slim majority in the Senate, still to see whether they can manage to hang on to it or not. Also at SRNnews.com, Jews around the world are celebrating Yom Kippur today. It is known as the Day of Atonement, and it's the holiest day on the Jewish calendar. Under the Mosaic Law, Yom Kippur is the day that the high priest of Israel would enter the Holy of Holies with the blood of an unblemished lamb and make atonement. And security is tight at venues around the world because of the recent rise in anti-Semitism. This is SRN News.
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6: I'm Chris Davis. While diesel prices are up above $8 a gallon in California, the average price for regular gas is now $6.14. Gas Buddy reports that the state average in California just kept going up over the weekend, even as the national average stopped and went down a couple of cents. You can find gas for $5.29 at a couple of stations in Button Willow. A likely 2 years and 8 months in prison awaits Alejandro Padilla Jr. after he has agreed to plead no contest to felony involuntary manslaughter and hit and run causing death or injury charges. And that is for taking off from the scene of a wreck that Bakersfield PD says he caused back on July 27th, 2025. He had

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7: Maxwell in the Morning. Good till the last mic drop. 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

should I go? You should go. You should go. Should I stay or should I go? Trump administration is doubling down on its decision to ban three major news outlets. This is just coming out from the White House, highlighting the long history of previous presidents trying to blacklist more conservative-leaning outlets. Trump last week chose to ban Politico, MS Now, and CNN from the White House, citing that he called a long history of posting fake news about him. Those outlets have since sued the administration, and other media companies have halted White House pool coverage in solidarity with them, but the White House remains unmoved as of press time. Access changes are nothing new. This is from the White House. What is new, however, is the sudden claim that it becomes sacred only when the outlets are friendly to the radical left. The rule was never every outlet gets in. Otherwise, Chris and I would be in Washington, D.C. right now and waiting to, you know, get into the press room. The rule was never every outlet gets in. It's always our side stays in. Accompanying the White House statement was a series of articles documenting the Obama Biden administration restricting access for conservative outlets. No president is required to host a hostile operation on the grounds. Access has always been a privilege, and President Trump is applying that rule, the statement read. We've got a catfight going on here. I love it. Love it. In the past, the Republicans would have been mealy-mouthed about it. Oh gosh, you know, we just have to live with it. We can't really do anything about it. If we exclude them, then you know they might not like us. And Donald Trump says, "What are you guys, a bunch of mealy-mouthed little wimps?" This is important. If somebody were bad-mouthing you, you wouldn't exactly invite them over for dinner, would you? Set the table for them and welcome them.

give him a glass of wine and see if you can kind of smooth him out and talk to him. No. No, you wouldn't even have him in your house. You wouldn't have him on your property. Well, becoming one of my favorites is Mark Wayne Mullen. He was speaking with Kelly McEnany talking about the southern border. Of course, he is the director for the Department of Homeland Security. So he encompasses an awful lot of responsibility. And he says on the southern border, there are some data that came out this week, 16 months with zero releases of illegal immigrants to the interior of the country. President Biden said Congress needs to get it done. How did you do this without Congress? Mullen gave an unexpected answer. The American people did it. They elected a new president. Congress had never had to act. We knew that the nation's laws were there and the president had the authority to do it. But that wasn't the department's, the Democratic agenda. The American people's agenda was secure a border. That's why they put President Trump in there with record numbers. So that's the issue. That was the issue. Again, he was on with Kelly McEnany, covered a few other things. And one of the things he does cover also is the threat in the elections. I know that he probably works with Harmy Dillon, who is very interested in making sure that our elections are run properly, that only U.S. citizens are voting. And so while he was on there, she asked him if there is attempts to thwart the efforts of illegals to vote in our elections. And he says, she asked, will you hunt them down? Will we find you? We will charge you. Oh, I'm sorry. That's what he said. That's what he's saying to the American people. Mullen says the DHS is investigating, get this, 300,000 potential incidents. Think how many elections could be affected in those investigations, uncovering illegal votes. So the fact, this is what usually happens with the Republicans. You know, the Democrats take us to court. They get a compliant judge to agree with the liberal viewpoint, and the Republicans go home and say, "Well, we'll fight another day," instead of pushing back on these kind of things. The SCOTUS said, "Gee, in principle, you're probably right, because the U.S. Constitution does say that only U.S. citizens are supposed to be voting in our elections." They're not arguing with that. They're arguing with the fact that it's taken too long, that there's not enough time for the executive branch to implement it. And SCOTUS really wasn't asked that question. That's not a question that they should have even considered. The question that they have to consider is, does the executive branch have this as a tool that they could use to empower them to be sure that the Constitution is met? I don't see where the argument against it really lies. Here in California, it's even more important, because the state of California says to the register of voters in every county that you cannot ask somebody for verification of being a U.S. citizen when they register to vote. So if the federal government says, "Oh, that's fine. You don't have to do that, because we know who is a U.S. citizen and who isn't." And as the ballots go out in California, the U.S. Postal Service, which is part of the U.S. government, will have the authority to remove or withhold the delivery of any ballots that do not, of two people who are not on the government list of U.S. citizens. Again, in what way are we violating anybody's rights? You're not. Matter of fact, if you don't do it, you're violating my rights. You're violating Chris's rights. You're violating the people, 99.9% of the people who are listening to this program right now. That's where the violation comes in. We're being duped. We're being duped by a system that can't fix itself.

because of states like California that somehow can pass a law saying that a register of voter, while even though it says it in the U.S. Constitution as well as the state constitution, that they're responsible for making sure that the people voting in the in these elections are registered, are U.S. citizens, they can pass a law saying you can't ask that question. You know, to me, it's, we're right back to the problem that we had with the census in 2018-2019. They want only U.S. citizens to be counted. They got some judge to agree that, oh no, that isn't right. It should be every person who's living in within that jurisdiction. That we shouldn't just say U.S. citizens, because some of the money that the federal government doles out is based on, it's going to be based on the census. And if you've got an overwhelming number of people who aren't supposed to be here, you're going to be really hard pressed to pay their way without letting the federal government know that you've got all these extra people and you need the resources from the federal government in order to take care of them. You know, it's not really the federal government's problem. It's the state's problem. If the state wants to solve their problem, then they take the people who are here illegally and help the federal government to remove them. I mean, that's what makes sense to me. So as I say, Mark Wayne Mullen is talking about some of the things that they're doing, some of the successes that they've had, but he knows by 2028, the problem with illegal voting has got to be solved. It's got to be. We didn't accomplish it in 2026 because we've got weak-kneed people on the Supreme Court that didn't view it, that they just had to judge this on its merits. They judged it, or at least a few of them judged it, based on whether this was a viable possibility to get this done before the ballots were going to go out. And as I say, it's just not their problem. It's just not their problem at all. And they should have been paying attention someplace else. Now, of course, we just talked to Ken Buck, and he's saying that right now the leanings are towards the House, us losing the House, the Republicans losing the House, but retaining probably the Senate. And I've read that. But he and I also discussed the fact that it's really a district-to-district sort of a question. That the efforts from Sacramento, from the gerrymandering people up in Sacramento, was to try and eliminate David Valadao. I know that he's polling very well and he's, you know, doing what's necessary. He's already got a lot of accountability to his constituents and can be shown to be a bit of a moderate, that he can lead one way or the other, depending upon what the issue is and what he feels is the best representation of the people who are in his district. So I think he's got a good chance of going ahead and retaining his seat. As Ken Buck said, in Texas, it's probably not going to work out so that the elimination of the seats that they thought they were going to be able to eliminate is going to play out also. So with that, I think it really muddies the water in terms of exactly what's going to happen in the coming election. We're just a little bit over a month away from that happening. Let's see, today's the 20th. 21st. So add 9 days to that, plus 31, plus two. And you'll know how many days we are away from actually having the last opportunity for you to vote. Although here in California, that's not necessarily true. If you're somebody who wants to get some votes in there a little bit after the fact, then there's ways of doing that, I know. That just seems to happen every time we go around, especially on some of the close races. Just happen to find a few ballots.

they didn't know were there. And those ballots that maybe should have been tossed out, you know, they get put into a stack and they evaluate it, and it goes up the chain of command, and finally gets to the top of the chain of command. And son of a gun, they just go ahead and say, yeah, you know, our number of rejections was, put it this way, if you look back over the last probably four elections and look at how many ballots were rejected, what percentage it was, it'll be almost the exact same number this time around too. Just saying, that's, you know, that's what happens here. That's exactly what happens here, is they always have about the same percentage of votes that have to get tossed out. Now, when they start, there might be a whole stack full of them. But by the time they go up the chain of command, that stack is a lot lower. And they'll tell you, well, you know, when we do these

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2: 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It's simple. Move into gold and silver. Want to know how to do it? 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
0: All right, everybody. 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
1: Maxwell in the morning. Good till the last mic drop. The conservative voice on the left coast has landed. 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

Well, the first one comes straight out of Virginia. You know, their moderate Democrat governor who just, you know, was, I'm a moderate, and has ruled Virginia as a absolute off the edge of the table liberal, decided that, you know, she wasn't really happy with what Youngkin did in terms of shielding girls' sports from biological males. So she very quietly, matter of fact, told almost no one that she was going to, by July, let's see, the proposed regulation on July 30th, 2026, ending a rulemaking effort starting under her Republican predecessor, Glenn Youngkin. The rule would have barred biological males from female athletic teams and from female designated areas such as locker rooms and bathrooms. It had cleared the public comment stage but never became final, and now it never will, as long as she is the governor of Virginia. So that's one that we didn't want to see bite the dust, but that's what happens when you put people like Spanberger in, who lied when she came in, lied to get people to vote for her, and now she's just lying about all to all those young girls about how concerned she is about their welfare. Oh yeah. Now here's a good one. You know, every senator, of course, has their favorite team, and if you're Amy Klobuchar, you always are going to have a t-shirt that is one that shows her, you know, supporting the Vikings. And so a couple weeks ago, or last week, not this past week, week before the game against the Packers, Amy Klobuchar put on that shirt for the Vikings and said, game day against Packers, time to get out the shirt. Yeah, except for it's the same picture that she took the year before. Let's see, against the Packers, against the Vikings odds were, this is in 2025, Vikings were against the Vikings this week. J.J. McCarthy is back. We've been optimistic since 1961.

0: one, and let's see, in 2024, she's got the same shirt, same pic. It's not just the same shirt, it's the same picture. She can't be bothered with taking a new picture every year. What's the matter with you? But now that she's been outed on her 2025 photo being the same as 2026, as being the same as 2024, as being the same as 2023, my guess is next year she'll have a new photo. And so let's kiss goodbye to the old photo of Amy Klobuchar rooting on her 2023, 2024, 2025, 2026 Vikings. Way to go. Way to go, Amy. Way to go. That's just about, that's fantastic. And I think this one everybody will love. I mean, everybody's seen the Prime Minister, Giorgia Meloni of Italy. She is a conservative. She's not ashamed of it. She was kind enough to help Joe Biden when he was completely lost, walking into the forest, as well as when he was looking the wrong way up on the podium. She's a nice lady, but she's preparing to ban face coverings in schools and to cap the number of foreign students per class. She said this on Sunday as she played up her right-wing credentials at the youth event organized by her party. Italy is among the European countries most exposed to migrant arrivals because of its central Mediterranean location, making migration a hot-button issue and major challenge for successful governments. A measure will soon be presented to the cabinet meeting to legally establish a maximum number of foreign students per class. It also requires parents of foreign students facing serious difficulties integrating in the school system to learn Italian, and ban burqas and hijabs in schools. That's what she told everybody at the annual gathering of the youth wing of her Brothers of Italy party. And she's not someone who is going to fall back on that. Students who are not Italian citizens account for 11.6% of those enrolled in Italian schools, nearly 12 of every 100 students, according to Fondazone ISMU, a research institution. Thank God for Meloni. And another one bites the dust.
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3: Breaking news this hour at Town Hall. I'm Bob Agnew in Washington. The Trump administration is charging a group of illegal aliens with fraudulent voting.
4: With 6 weeks remaining until Americans head to vote in the midterm elections, the Justice Department charging 16 people in multiple states with election-related crimes, including illegal aliens allegedly casting ballots in federal elections back in 2022 and 2024. The DOJ saying on its X page, if you are not allowed to vote in our elections, you shouldn't. And if you do, that's a crime. This isn't a partisan issue. Explanation point. Laura Winters reporting.
3: The 2026 midterm campaign is heating up, and North Carolina is drawing a lot of national attention. Some of that attention today coming from Vice President J.D. Vance, who was at the Corey Convention Center campaigning on behalf of Republican Senate nominee Michael Whatley, talking about the accomplishments in the second Trump term so far.
5: We took on Big Pharma, and drug prices are falling faster than they have fallen in 60 years. We banned Wall Street from buying up all of America's homes. And despite the efforts of congressional Democrats like Don Davis, we have delivered no taxes on tips, no taxes on overtime, and no taxes on Social Security.
3: Japan is in the throes of some very wicked weather and potentially deadly as well. Here's BBC's Kumran Mori.
6: We've had pretty bad weather the past week, but it seems like today is the worst of it. We're getting really the brunt of the heavy rain. Tokyo Metropolitan Police, from the morning, they've been sending alerts together with the local government, issuing evacuation orders for certain wards within Tokyo. There are people being evacuated to elementary schools and middle schools. There are some rivers that run through Tokyo, including Meguro River, and so they want people to make sure that they are safe.
3: That's BBC's Kurumi Mori reporting from Tokyo. More on these stories at townhall.com.
7: When there's a storm brewing on the seas, the smart captains have already tucked into safe harbor. The same goes with your savings. And there are some rough seas right now. The national debt just eclipsed $40 trillion. There's talk of rate hikes, global tensions, and

0: Trade war talks continue to escalate. So where could you find safe harbor? Physical gold and silver. 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
2: Somebody didn't get the message. I'm Chris Davis. Though the national average for gas stopped going up over the weekend and even went down a couple of cents, the average in California just kept going up. Gas Buddy now says that the average for the state is $6.14 a gallon. The national average is $4.43. Least expensive in Bakersfield Metro is $5.29 at a station in Button Willow. The identity of an elderly woman who died Friday after a fire that happened Thursday night just before 10 on Ralston Street in East Bakersfield still has not been made public. Kern County firefighters and Bakersfield Fire made every effort they could to get the woman out of the house despite a gate on the front being locked. They had to cut through that with a saw, but did it quickly to get the woman out. It's a likely 2-year and 8-month sentence for Alejandro Padilla Jr. after he has agreed to plead no contest to felony involuntary manslaughter and hit and run causing death or injury. That is for taking off from the scene of a wreck that Bakersfield police say he caused back on July 27, 2025. They say he caused a head-on with his pickup and a Harley on Kern Street, killing 47-year-old Joe Paul Gongora Jr. of Taft. He brought a lawyer with him 2 days later to turn himself in. You often hear about flock cameras not being wanted by people who show up to Bakersfield City Council meetings, but city police say they've made 2 arrests of child predators lately with the help of information gathered by the cameras. One of those was used in a high-profile case last week in which an 11-year-old girl was sexually assaulted. Another was in a case where someone is accused of meeting up with a 16-year-old girl. Bakersfield Now quotes a Bakersfield detective who says that the arrest would not have been possible without the info gathered by the cameras. I'm Chris Davis in the KERN Newsroom with news every half hour and when it breaks on News Talk 96.1 and AM 1230. KERN.
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2: That's right. Welcome to the MoneyWise Show. I am back Friday to a Monday. I'm just making it happen. I'm your host today, Chris Pelster, joined with
3: Sammy Abiawi.
2: And we don't get to...
3: No, we don't.
2: We don't get to be on the show very often.
3: Yeah, they keep the dream team apart just because we do so much good.
2: Yeah, I had to pay Steven. I said, dude, Steven, I said, put me on with Sammy.
3: Yeah, he can't handle all this goodness in one room.
2: Yeah.
3: So he has to separate us.
2: Yeah. There you go.
3: It's like the Dolphins and the Steelers both in the same room.
4: Oh, yeah. So much trash.
2: Yeah. How'd your weekend go, Steven?
4: It's been about the same for about 20 years.
2: Bummer. Yeah, dude.
4: But it's a rebuild. It's a rebuild, they say.
3: The rebuild has been happening.
2: Slowly and steady rebuilding.
4: Sure. Why not? Let's call it something.
2: All right. Yeah. Well, we are live from the basement of the historic Woolworth Building in downtown Bakersfield for the next hour. You are on News Talk 96.1, 1230 KERN, and streaming live on a great website, moneywiseguys.com. Check it out. You also can go to your favorite podcast site. And you guys are what make the show great. You can call or text the show 24 hours a day, 661-396-1000. We have some great comments that have come in from not only our conversation last week, the

0: The Fresno Diocese pension folding has ruffled a few, not ruffled feathers, but definitely made people scratch their head as far as pensions and what that means. And then right now with everything going on, the markets are definitely volatile, you know, kind of up and down. You have interest rates being impacted, going back to what the Feds decided to do on the 16th. So good to know that we have a banker in the house.
1: Yeah.
0: Knows a little bit about Fed rates. So we'll go over that
1: a little bit.
0: Yeah. But, you know, with that being said, with the original hike of the rate, the market didn't like it. The market's pulled back a little bit. You come back, you open up your screen on Monday, and boom, green on the screen. We have the S&P 500 at 77.71. It is up 1.6% right now during trading day. We have the Dow also in positive territory, about 80 basis points is a fancy word for 0.8%, 52,088. And you also have the NASDAQ up 2.27. So we always talk about the NASDAQ being tech heavy. It's at 27,125. We have the NASDAQ tech stocks running this morning. Obviously, no big shocker. It's coming off of some volatility and a little bit of a pullback last week. We always like to talk a little bit about, you know, perspective. And, you know, like not getting caught up. You want to know what's going on right now, but so many of your investment decisions, so much of winning with money, it is long term. Even if you're like in retirement and you're taking money out of your account, like you're still long term investments. You're still just trying to create income for yourself. The rest of it's going to do what it's going to do. Don't get too caught up in it. But there's no doubt that there's some things going on right now that can create some emotional aspects. And so we got some great questions to go over today from
1: the listeners.
0: Yeah, so we'll go over that. But with that being said, the stock market kind of moving in positive territory. A lot of times there's a little bit of a teeter-totter. Gold has done the opposite. Gold's at 4,386. It's down almost 1%, about 0.9% there. Bitcoin has actually jumped way up, so it's moved in line with the markets. It's up 6%. It's at 86,040 there on Bitcoin. And silver, I don't even have the numbers, so we'll have to look it up and get back to you. But right now, crude oil, which is one of the things that some of the things we're going to talk about today, and gas prices, it's at 92.49. It's down 3.7%, jumped up last week, pulled back this morning. But that is the market number. So, Mr. Banker, what do you make of all this?
2: Cha-ching!
1: Interest rates, it was expected for the Fed to increase the rates last week. And in fact, they're expecting the rate to be increased one more time before the year ends. What does that mean for us consumers? Well, your credit card debt just got more expensive. Your mortgage, if you were to trying to refinance, maybe you want to rethink that for the moment. I mean, we jumped above 7%. For small business owners, lines of credits now are going to be more expensive.
0: Mm-hmm.
1: So your borrowing or your interest expense on your balance sheet and your P&L is going to be a little bit more. So people might pull back on certain investment decisions if you're a small business owner because of that. So if you're thinking to, hey, if you're a seasonal business, Christmas is coming, and you're going to go and borrow on your line of credit to buy some inventory to get ready for Christmas, now it's going to be a little bit more expensive.
0: Right. You know, and it's business as usual for most folks. And so just kind of trying to make sense of all that stuff for some of our investors or conservative investors, or if you're somebody that has some of your emergency savings or something sitting at your bank, over the last 6, 7, 8, 9 months, you've maybe watched your money market rates or your CD rates kind of creep down. They're not offering very long CD rates.
1: Mm-hmm.
0: They might be a little bit higher, but they won't offer you more than a 6-month rate because they were anticipating these hikes to begin. And so you might be able to make a little bit more money on some of your short term or liquid cash, you know, there in the bank with money market rates and CDs. So there's all these moving pieces with money and things to think about. So again, we're trying to make you money wise, keep you money wise, help you navigate all the jargon and the headlines. And there's some comments that with the questions that came in today. So I was going to throw out silver. Silver is about $65.74 an ounce right now there if you're looking at silver. So just wanted to throw that out there for our listeners. So let's go ahead and jump into some of these questions.
1: I'll read the first question. Yeah. Hey, guys, can you explain this to me like I'm a 5-year-old? But with the Fed raising rates, is that actually

0: actually good for us, or is it mostly good for Wall Street? Yeah, very good question.
1: Yeah.
0: And you and I talked a little bit about it before we started the show.
1: You got to talk in your baby voice, Sammy, for a five-year-old.
0: Oh, I'm sorry. I don't know if I could do that.
2: You do it. You know I'm Come saying on, that Sammy. Quick so quick.
0: No. I can do a very mean, like, French accent, but I cannot
1: do a
0: baby
1: what the listeners
0: voice.
1: Don't understand. If you go out on a limb and you do something to try to be funny, you know that it's going to become one of Steven's clickbait things for his another show someday.
0: I got so many of those. Virgin. He's a 40-year-old virgin.
1: I'm sorry. This is a serious topic. Let's get back on.
0: But Wall Street, to your point from earlier, Chris, Wall Street does not like higher interest rates because it just throws so much unknown things in the market, and it just makes it a lot more unpredictable versus predictable, right? And Wall Street likes to be consistent, right? In growth and prices and whatever. So it's not. Wall Street does not like this volatility that we're having.
1: And I will say that so think about it in this sense. When you were just talking about businesses a little bit ago, do you think Wall Street likes expensive money or cheap money? They like cheap money.
0: Yes.
1: They want interest rates and borrowing rates to be low. But like you just mentioned, they don't like uncertainty. So if rates are going to be high, they want to be able to plan for that.
0: Yes.
1: And when you have the Fed chairs, like half of the Fed chairs saying raise them and half of the Fed chairs saying lower them, they don't like that either because there's uncertainty.
0: Uncertainty.
1: They're not sure what they're going to do. If the Feds come out and say, hey, we're raising rates for the next three quarters and this is what we're doing and it seems like there's a consensus, well, then businesses can plan accordingly.
0: Correct. And this is a very good point. Why do businesses need to plan? Because if you are a very good business, right, with every good business has a budget. Within that budget, you want to plan for all your expenses, including your interest expense.
1: Right.
0: And for a lot of the businesses, that's a large expense. And if it's unpredictable, then you really don't know to what extent you're going to have to be spending money on that specific item on your P&L. And you do want to know that. I mean, it's very important for a business to know where they're going to be allocating their capital and their expenses.
1: Right.
0: And absent of that, it just throws a wrench at the business owner or their CPA or controller, you know, and especially small businesses.
1: Yep. And so, you know, like, big picture, like you try to break all this stuff down. Like that's what's crazy about we're inundated with information and we have news outlets all over the place, but it's so hard. But then when you think about it and break it down into simple terms, like you mentioned, talk about it like you're 5-year-old, well, just kind of think about it. Like if they know that rates are going to be going up for a while, well, maybe there's a project that this company's going to wait another year to do it because maybe rates will come back down. Yes. They're going to table that expenditure or that project or whatever they're doing. Like they're trying to make these business decisions that are, most of them are thinking 5, 10, 20 years down the road, trying to make some decisions based on all this stuff. And to an extent, that's what you need to be doing as an individual investor, your own personal wealth plan.
0: Yep.
1: Like, yes, you want to know what's going on right now. Interest rates may change around a little bit, but most people, you need to be making investment decisions based on 5, 10, 20 years down the road, even if you're entered into retirement, even if you're 70 years old. And I know that, you know, the plan starts to shorten when you're 70, but you still need to be making income for yourself. You still need to have your investments for the next 20 years. You know, nobody knows exactly when what we refer to of end of plan is. We're all going to go to end of plan, but that's why a good financial plan, good investment strategy.
0: I was about to say that.
1: Yeah, it's going to address all those things, and it's going to try to give you the most peace of mind. I'm not opposed to listening to news and all that stuff, but I do see a lot of people get so wrapped up and so they're not even getting to enjoy this phase of life that they worked so hard to get to.
0: It's funny you say that because you start clicking. Let's say I'm on my Instagram and I start clicking and I last on this video. You know how we scroll, right?
1: Yeah.
0: Then you just start to like, okay, let me listen to this whole video. It's funny how the next video is the same subject, right?
1: Yep.
0: Like, and then the video after that, and all of a sudden your feed is all that specific subject.
1: Right.
0: So that's what a lot of time happens, especially when you're on social media, you get rage baited into certain things. And to your point, this is a long-term play. This is not a short-term play.
1: Yep. And let's jump into this next message because it totally ties into this. So I don't know if they plan to do this, but another message came in and said, I'm trying to be smart, but I am sure I'm not the only one that is so nervous with this roller coaster of the markets. And every time I see scary

0: headline. I want to move everything to cash. How do you know when you're being smart versus just overreacting with these crazy clickbait type stories? So literally exactly what we're talking about right now is what this next comment that came in. And if you've listened to the radio show for, we've been on the air for 20 years, we have consistently said the same things. It's not all or nothing. You don't jump all into the market and get all out of the market. You be money wise. Mm-hmm. You have different goals for different parts of your portfolio. You have realities of your situation that only you know. Meaning the only reason I would say to get completely out of your investments is if you had $60,000 worth of investments and I'm going to buy something for $60,000 in 3 months from now, well, maybe you shouldn't have that money super invested. Maybe it should be in a cash equivalent, whether at the bank or in your brokerage account, because there's options for cash there. Like, that's probably a bucket of money that you're not going to be aggressive with. So you have to really, you know, remind yourself, what is my goal of this money? What is my goal of this chunk of money? What is it just going to create income? Because if all you're doing is taking income out of this bucket, you stay invested.
1: Yeah, for me, I'm not a licensed financial advisor, but I am an investor. And the one thing I typically look at is my risk. What's my risk profile? Mm-hmm. And my risk changes with the age. It changes where I'm at in my life cycle or where the market is at. So sitting down with a financial advisor, again, to your point from earlier, Chris, is very, very important, because your risk assessment dictates or is going to help maneuver you through this minefield that's the market. That's the economy. And again, it depends on what your plan is, right? And it's, that's why it's very important to, I mean, if you're able to do it on your own, do it on your own, but plan accordingly. And be very, very, that's I always preach this. Be very realistic with your plan and your budget. Because a lot of the time what I think I fail as an investor or just as a consumer is I'm budgeting, but things that I do every month needs to be on that budget.
0: Right.
1: If I'm going on shopping every month, then I need to allocate what, 200, 300, whatever that amount. And that's what I think sometimes we miss.
0: Yeah. Yeah. You know, we always say it on the show and I'll continue to say it. There's two things that should not be in your investment portfolio, which is fear and greed. You want to get those out of your portfolio. Okay. So if you're not fearful, you're making wise decisions based on what you know and what you understand, or maybe you're working with an advisor, helping you make good decisions. You're trying to think methodically about what you're doing. You get fear and greed out of there. You don't want to be greedy either. Like, you do want to take on calculated risks, but not be greedy. Usually greed is what gets people in trouble, because you're trying to make a lot of money quickly, whether it be a hot stock pick or you're trying to time the market. Because going back to the whole thought process of jumping out of investments and going to cash, you trade one risk for another. You're afraid your account's going to go down because of the markets. That's a risk. And it does. The stock market does go up and down. But the risk you run when you go all out is you have to be right going back in.
1: Yes.
0: You have to time the market twice. You jump out and then you jump back in. And I can't tell you how many times I've seen people jump out, maybe not even at the right time. Now, here's the thing I'll tell you. Those people felt good when they made that decision. Yeah. It did. It made them feel good. Like, whew, I don't have to worry about that stress anymore. But then a lot of times without realizing it, or when they finally decide, okay, I'm going to jump back in, you have to time it right.
1: Yes.
0: Or else you could have actually just really made your situation worse.
1: Yeah.
0: So even though you felt better, your situation actually is worse. And the times that I can tell you that that's happened to investors and people, and I'm not discounting what people feel when they see their account fluctuate. And that's why we've talked about before, like, we have tools where we can stress test your portfolio.
1: Yeah.
0: Hey, if 2008 happened again and your account did this, are you going to be okay with it? And I tell people that it's a great example of 2008, because the market did pull back heavily, but it also recovered within a year and a half or two. Completely. And then from that point forward, we went on one of the longest bull runs ever up to 2020. And if you stayed with your strategy and you still made good decisions as far as how you needed your money, were you just pulling out money for income? Now, again, if you were somebody in 2007, 2008, and you were about to pull a huge chunk out of your investments to do something on a short term, it shouldn't have been full tilt in the stock market. You have to make wise overall decisions.

0: and think methodically through it. And sometimes that can be the biggest benefit of working with an advisor who has seen this over
1: And over again,
0: and over and
1: becomes like.
0: over. Yes. And I know sometimes it might seem like, well, Chris doesn't seem to even care. I do care. I care very much. And I've watched people try to avoid losses. I've watched people try to time the market. And I'm telling you, you want to just have a good, solid plan, make wise decisions so that you can focus on what matters most in life. And that's what I've loved about being at MoneyWise. It's not fear that we're pushing. It's not greed that we're pushing. It's a well-balanced approach to
1: Approach.
0: all things financial. We have phenomenal investment solutions for folks. And then even now, like there's been a big push in our firm to make sure people even have a good estate plan,
1: Yes.
0: because people are getting older and we're talking about this gray tsunami, they call it, where all this money's going to be transferring from grandmas and grandpas down to kids or grandkids. And if you don't have things set up right, the
1: Yeah,
0: government gets in the
1: the
0: way.
1: government gets in the way, your family. The things that you worked for, the things that maybe you wanted to happen, but you did not plan for, will not happen at the speed with which you wanted to take
0: Right.
1: place. And that's why estate planning is very important. A lot of the time, a lot of people ask, well, I only have a house. Why do I need a trust? Well, you still need a trust, in my
0: Right.
1: opinion. I mean, as long as you have one asset, in my
0: Yeah.
1: opinion, you want a trust
0: Yeah.
1: because it just facilitates.
0: Yep.
1: That if you're passing, even you don't
0: Yep.
1: want to be a burden after
0: Yep.
1: you pass.
0: And I mean, like, we're not estate planning attorneys, but having this discussion with so many people and walking people through these phases of life is, if you have a piece of real estate that's under a certain amount, you might qualify for a what's called a small estate affidavit. So you might be able to avoid probate, but most people are over that when, especially living in California, median home price is way up there.
1: Yep.
0: And so, first and foremost, what you're talking about too is a lot of your accounts, your bank accounts, your investment
1: Yes.
0: accounts, your brokerage accounts, you can have beneficiaries attached to them, which means it's not going to go through probate. So start with the most simple, and then definitely address whether or not you're somebody who needs to also have a living trust if you own your piece of real estate.
1: So here's my banker hat for you. So if you do have an account at the bank and you don't have a trust, you can still designate a beneficiary for that account. You can go to the bank, you can talk to the new account person or the one that opens and it's like, hey, I want to add a beneficiary to my account. And you can do that. A lot of people don't do that because it's not common knowledge, or you have to go through a trust or whatever. But again, to your point, Chris, you can designate beneficiaries to all of these, either your brokerage accounts, your bank accounts, and all of those. You can also put them in the trust as part of this process. So it's easier to distribute
0: Right.
1: upon your passing. And again, you're not a burden.
0: Yeah. Yeah, we talked about this a little bit last week because a lot of times people think they have to be super wealthy to
1: Yeah.
0: have a trust, and estate planning sounds like this really fancy word, but I tell people everybody has an estate plan because if you pass away, all your stuff is going to go somewhere somehow. It's just how much do how smooth do you want this to go for your loved ones? And it doesn't matter whether the account has $1 million in it or $1,000 in it. It's the same process. What it doesn't matter how much is in it.
1: Yeah.
0: Now, obviously, higher levels might, require a little bit further discussion, tax considerations, and some different things, but everybody has to have this same thing in order. And so there's small estate affidavits that you might be able to qualify for, but you might want to talk to an estate planning attorney, or we talk about it as advisors. Again, we don't give legal advice, but we have some processes that we can actually help folks in this area. And we try to have a much better discussion with all of our clients so that we don't have our clients and their families dealing with some of this hassle later in life. I did, go ahead.
1: No, I was just to add, a lot of the people sometimes think about this process or estate process as taboo. Like the kids don't want to talk to their parents about it, of fear that, oh, you want me dead already for to
0: Right.
1: get my ass. No, that's not it.
0: Yep.
1: That's not it. When I was consulting for business owners, one of the things that I was brought in for is, can you talk to my dad about the importance of having life insurance or
0: Right.
1: estate planning? And the kids could not talk to their father or mother about that. They
0: Yeah.
1: bring me as a consultant to do that.
0: Yeah, one thing about it, like I've been doing this for over 20 years with individuals, and one of the biggest themes that everybody has is they do not want to give money to the government.
1: Yes.
0: Okay? Avoid taxes and taxes, taxes, taxes. And it's very important. And then what's funny about that is if your estate goes through probate, you will end up paying three times as much. Now, mm-hmm. it goes to the probate

0: court. They take the money for their services. That's how the probate judge and the probate court is paid and all the people that work in probate and all that stuff. But, you know, it costs a little bit of money to get an estate plan or a living trust, I should say, put in place. And it also is your power of attorney for your financial and your medical. But if you end up not having that, like I've told people before, like if letting it go to probate ended up being the same cost and all it was a little bit of a hassle to the beneficiaries, who cares? Yeah. Hey, you deal with the probate court, you know, but it's not, you're going to pay maybe three times as much or four times as much as what a living trust costs. And then they have to deal with maybe a year to a year and a half of probate court.
1: Correct.
0: So why not put it in place beforehand? And, it is a tough subject to talk about, but you know, hopefully more and more and people listening to this show can talk to their loved ones. And we try to encourage people to talk to their kids or whatever, whoever's going to inherit this money, have a plan. We don't want money to be handed down and then be wasted. You've worked very hard to build up this estate. You've worked very hard to buy and accumulate and invest, and don't just hand it off and then they don't know how much they're getting and then they blow through that money because they really don't know what your heart and intentions are. If you're going to leave an inheritance, you can put like your, hey, I want you to do this with this money. I want you to accomplish this with this money. This is how I'd love to see. You get to have those discussions and not just leave the money when you unfortunately check out. Hey, I was going to jump in here just back to the whole thing about the concerns that the individual had about jumping out of the market and stuff. Jumping to cash, what you have to think about is it does reduce a little bit of that short-term volatility, but it does not, you know, it eliminates the participation in the recovery. And we talk about sometimes the biggest days in the market are usually followed right after some of the worst days in the market. And even if you time it perfectly and avoid the loss, but if you wait too long to get back in, which means
1: you're missing an opportunity.
0: You already missed out the opportunity. And the other thing I would say is that if your portfolio feels too risky, or maybe you don't know what it is, that's why having a good financial advisor can help you understand whether or not you're taking on too much risk. So change your portfolio. Don't try to predict the markets. Yeah. That's a much better plan. Look at your portfolio. How much stock exposure do you have? How much bond exposure do you have? Is it appropriate for your situation? And obviously, 661-847-1000 is a great phone number to call to talk to an advisor at MoneyWise if that's what you need to do. Make sure you have peace so you're not making decisions in the middle of chaos. We're going to take a break real quick. When we come back, we have some great questions to follow up with.
2: With SRN News, I'm Bob Agnew in Washington. 12 states and Hollywood writers challenging Paramount's buyout of Warner Brothers have agreed to settle their lawsuits against the mega merger. Today's announcement effectively paves the way now for the $81 billion deal to cross the finish line. Some new commitments will be part of it. The blockbuster deal brings together two of Hollywood's oldest studios, key TV networks like CBS and CNN, and streaming platforms. Critics say it's going to reduce competition in the industry and eventually be more expensive for TV viewers. A Venezuelan man shot by federal immigration officers in Texas is being held at a detention center after being released from a hospital with a bullet still lodged in his back. It's been a booming session on Wall Street. Right now, the Dow is up by 397 points, the NASDAQ up over 600, the S&P 500 up 121. 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
5: Chris Davis. Gas in California just keeps going up, even though the national average actually stopped going up over the weekend. The average price for a gallon of regular in California is now $6.14, says Gas Buddy. The national average is $4.43. The least expensive that you'll find it in the Bakersfield area is $5.29 at a couple of stations in Buttonwillow and $5.43 at a station in Bakersfield. You may remember hearing about a fire that happened Thursday night on Ralston Street in which an elderly woman had to be rescued from a house. That woman died Friday, and her name still has not been released. Kern County firefighters and Bakersfield Fire faced a lot of obstacles to get her out of the house, but they did it within 8 minutes. That included using a saw to cut through a locked gate on the front door. I'm Chris Davis in the KERN Newsroom with news every half hour and when it breaks on News Talk 96.1 and AM 1230. 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

0: I'm here with my buddy Jeff, and he's got some exciting news to tell you.
1: You're right. We have very exciting news. We've got the new Salty's Barbecue at 3214 Coffee Road up and running. 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We've got indoor dining. The outdoor patio is spacious and nice. We've got misters. We've got coolers. And when it gets a little cool, we've even got heaters for it. And then after all that, we top it off with a drive-thru. Michael, what did you think about the building when you came in and got to see it for the first time?
0: You know what? I turned the corner and I saw it. I'm like, oh my gosh, it's amazing. Dining room was so comfortable.
1: 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You know the lines. Say it with me. California grilled, Texas approved.
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3: Is this Chris's music?
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2: This is everyone's music.
3: Not mine.
2: You don't like Bob Seger?
3: No, I don't.
4: She was a blackhead beauty.
5: Welcome back.
3: Are you kidding me?
5: This is Bob Seger.
3: I just like to ruffle your feathers, man.
2: You're an all-American. Come on.
5: I thought you had to sing this when you became a citizen. You didn't have to sing
3: this
5: in front of
3: everybody? No, I did have to go through a lot of questions, and I'll tell you what, man. I was good.
5: You were?
3: The lady that I passed with flying colors when I took my test.
5: Yep.
3: Like 5 minutes, and the lady was, you're good.
2: These guys are charming.
3: Thanks, Steven.
5: You swooned her, huh?
3: Yeah, she was like, she's stand up, raise your right hand. I'm in.
2: You probably got her a deal on. I know a guy that does this.
5: Yeah. I know a guy.
3: The first step was tough.
5: Yeah.
3: The first step was tough. I remember when this lady asked Marianne, hey, who proposed to whom? Because they want to figure out, like, who, like, if it's a fake marriage or not.
5: Oh.
3: You know, and Marianne being an Asian, she was like, well, you're an Asian like me. What do you think? Mm-hmm. And I'm like, hey, girl, I want my citizenship. Can you please tone this down? Mm-hmm. I'm like, no, that's kind of like a weird question. I'm like, no.
5: Yeah.
3: It did take some time, but ultimately I got all through. It was a good process. I learned a lot.
5: There you go. Awesome. Well, this next question that came in is, I think, on everybody's mind because it has to do with oil and gas prices, and all of us are feeling the pain at the pump a little bit. Some of us that drive diesel trucks a little bit more.
3: Yes,
5: I said on Friday I cried on my way to the office because I had to fill up, but said I never understood where they come up with the price of gas aside from the price of oil and demand, but I heard the price is going to continue to go higher and higher. Do the owners of gas stations also add their own cost to gas? Big Ed. And so, Sammy, you have experience mm-hmm. from the banking world of working with some yeah. gas station owners.
3: I worked at a gas station, so and I consulted for them. I lent about almost $300-400 million of loans to gas stations in my banking career. And yes, the last part of the question is, do the owners of gas stations also add? Yes, they have the ability to, but it's not a huge amount, some cents. Unless, of course, you're on a spot where there is no gas stations for miles and you're the only gas station, you will have the ability, and you can see this if you drive on Taft Highway and get on the 5, you will see that I think there's a Chevron or Mobil station there. And if you're talking about diesel prices, Chris, well, diesel's price there in that station is close to $9,
5: yeah.
3: sometimes more,
5: yeah.
3: because that's the only game in that intersection.
5: Yeah, and I would think that there also see this similar situation. Like, say you have a tiny little beach town that only has like two pumps, and it's not like a huge parking lot. So they jack that price mm-hmm. up because then they look at it like, if you're going to stop here and pay in this beautiful part of this little city, you're going to pay more, and because it's not quantity, we're going to go for quality. So we're going to just take advantage of people that are willing to pay $8 for a gallon.
3: Here's the thing, though, that I think is educational for our listeners. When you go to a gas station, the gas station owner, a good gas station owner, a good gas station manager, does not do that to his or her clients. Why? Because the margins on gas are so small compared to the margins of the items inside the store. Mm. So guess what? They want to attract you with a very good price at the pump. So while you're pumping, you're going to go and grab a pack of gum.
5: Mm-hmm.
3: And the margin on that is 45% to 50% versus the 5 cents or 20 cents they're getting at the pump.
5: Yeah.
3: So a good manager, a good owner is very, very aware of that. And they might like weave in a cent or two or a penny or two, but not gouge clients
5: yeah.
3: because they want to attract you to the
2: they want you to come.

0: Back. Correct. That the other thing too. I think that one thing is worth mentioning here is, well, we have the Hormuz, right? Now we have the Bab al-Mandab, which is the Yemeni side. So we have two choke points in the Middle East where oil flows from that are affecting the oil prices.
1: Yeah.
0: Saudi Arabia was able to pump its gas through the pipeline all the way to its west side of the country, right? And then ship it through the Bab al-Mandab, which is that choke point between Yemen and the Horn of Africa. Well, now the Houthis, after they took over the western side of Yemen, they're putting pressure on those shipping lanes.
1: Right.
0: So now we have these two major shipping lanes that are being choked.
1: Right.
0: And that's what is probably going to increase our prices. With that being
1: Because
0: said,
1: demand's going up because
0: yeah.
1: there's not as much supply.
0: But Saudi Arabia already figured out another route. They went with they pumping gas through their pipeline over to Oman, and from there they're shipping because they're bypassing both the Hormuz and Bab al-Mandab. So
1: Yeah.
0: that's what potentially might keep increasing our prices at the pump. Now, me personally, Chris, if you ask me, we have the ability to produce here in the US, but we're still, especially
1: Drill, baby,
0: California.
1: drill.
0: Drill, baby, drill, right? But we're
1: Yeah.
0: still importing 70% of our oil
1: Yeah.
0: from some
1: Change
0: of,
1: that.
0: exactly. We have the ability to change that. I mean, we have the ability to switch this tomorrow. Not tomorrow, because we lost our refining capacity
1: Refinery,
0: with the
1: yep.
0: two, the 20% of that is now gone. It's hard for it to come back. But we still can remedy that if we want to.
1: Yeah.
0: And I think it's going to get to the point where maybe oil is like we're paying $8 at the pump, 850, where maybe the politicians or the people in power are going to say, well, we need to do something about this, otherwise we're going to lose some votes.
1: Right. Yeah. Now, here's what I would say. We have some interesting situations going on right now, but it's this discussion on oil and oil prices and global demand is not new, correct?
0: That's correct.
1: I mean, that's the one thing that I think sometimes overwhelms people. Because say you're somebody who just recently transitioned into retirement, you have 6 hours a day now that you're sitting around and what you're watching the news. And this is what I mean to say, where this can really rob people
0: Yes.
1: of quality of life because these issues are very important and I don't discount that. And I want good, strong leadership making good decisions. I want that. I want to vote correctly. I want to make good decisions and all that stuff. But at the same time, sometimes everybody thinks this time is different or this issue is new. Again, being a financial advisor for 20 years now, I can remember panic buttons every 2 or 3 years, the debt ceiling, the this, the that, the, and I'm not saying that it doesn't start to add up and you're like, this is going to somehow. Now, granted, it feels like it's compounding, but it's not. It's constant issues. It's constant, this really robust, these world economies, all these dynamics, things that you don't even put into the equation all of a sudden become a big issue. Like, think about AI. It wasn't even around a few years ago. Well, it
0: Yes.
1: was, but we didn't have access to it. I'm sure other people did, and that's, but like,
0: Iron Man did.
1: yeah, exactly. And I can't wait for my Iron Man suit. That is the first thing I'm getting with all this technology. Because then I don't have to pay for diesel.
0: That's
1: I can
0: true.
1: just fly,
0: Yeah.
1: land on, can I, is, can I land on the roof?
0: Yes, you have space.
1: Awesome.
0: Yeah.
1: That's great. That's wonderful.
0: Yeah, he can land on the roof of the Woolworths,
1: There we
0: Stephen.
1: go.
0: Yeah.
1: There we go. But I just mean to say, like, I don't discount all the realities and the real true things going on as a Kern County resident of a very robust oil industry and watching what's happened to it, my heart breaks.
0: Yes.
1: I wish we would get better leadership in place and all that stuff. But then don't let that rob you of having a good, solid financial plan, investment strategy in place. Focus on what matters most. Mental health and emotional health is dwindling, unfortunately, for retirees. It truly is happening. Loneliness is at an all-time high because people are sitting there and watching or either watching the news or just social media and they're not plugged into groups and affinity groups and the
0: Yeah, and I,
1: lodges and everything else that people used
0: yeah,
1: to be part of, like.
0: correct. And I speak for that from experience. Like I mean, I have two parents. I have my mom and my dad. Mm-hmm. One chooses to be very involved and do things, and one chooses to be on social media and TV and all that. And you can see the health, both mental and physical, dwindle mm-hmm. for the person.

0: that's just sitting in front of their iPad and
1: Right.
0: TV, versus the other one that chooses, no, I'm still going to go to the coffee shop. I'm still going to hang out with my friends. I'm still going to have friends come over and have conversations. I'm still going to be involved. And that's what's important. I mean,
1: Yeah.
0: to your point, 6 hours sometimes we spend, that's the average that a lot
1: Yeah.
0: of people spend in front of these devices we have today. And
1: Yeah.
0: you're like attacked from every corner. You have your iPhone, you have your iPad, you have your TV, you have your,
1: Yep.
0: it's constant.
1: Yeah.
0: That's how they sell you on stuff,
1: Yes.
0: right?
1: Yep.
0: And if you're
1: Yeah, and they
0: not
1: know exactly
0: careful,
1: where you
0: you're,
1: are and they know exactly what you're doing and yep.
0: yeah.
1: So, and actually I don't know if anybody's heard here locally, Brian Easter is an administrator. I forget which school district he's with, but he's making waves right now in really trying to get a lot of the electronics out of the classroom. Because the impact that we're talking about right now has a huge impact on young people's mental health
0: Again,
1: and
0: I'll speak from experience, Chris. I have a 13-year-old, and I made the mistake of giving him an iPhone when he was 12, and that
1: yeah.
0: was a mistake from my end
1: Yeah.
0: because I kind of like bent to the pressure, the peer pressure. Oh, my friends have phones. Oh, so I was like, okay. I talked to some of my friends at what age they gave their the phones. I'm like, okay, I could do this. I'm already feel like a little bit rigid, that rigid parent, that unk, that's not fun. So let me give a phone away. But I'll tell you what I see, Chris, and it's almost like ADHD type of thing, like attitude, like no attention to details. Attention span is so very, very narrow.
1: Right.
0: And that's from experience with my own kid. And
1: Yep.
0: I feel like I have a very good kid.
1: Yeah.
0: I'm blessed. But that attention, man.
1: Yeah.
0: And I think it stems from just the usage of electronics.
1: Yeah. Well, he's actually gotten a bill signed. I think Gavin Newsom signed it into place. And so, like politics aside, kids' health is very important to me. I used to be an educator. Seth in the office was an educator for a long time. It's crazy to think about kids in school nowadays. Like they're staring at screens all day long, and then they go home, and guess what they do?
0: Screens.
1: Stare at screens. And so, I'm really excited to see kind of some pressure getting put, in the education system, to try to help with that. So kind of a tangent there, but great. Any other thoughts on gas? I think you kind of covered
0: No,
1: that.
0: it's just going back to that question. There's multiple steps. Oil, you pull the oil out of the ground, that costs certain things. Then
1: Right.
0: you ship it, that costs, that's an additional cost. Then it gets refined. Then it gets shipped back to
1: Yeah.
0: the end user. Those are all costs. In addition, we live in the great state of California with the highest taxes
1: Right.
0: on at the pump.
1: Right. Yeah, we feel it the most. Yeah, because what you were mentioning though is like inflation, remember? So when you say gas prices are going to go up and up and up, if inflation is there, they're raising interest rates right now to try to keep inflation at bay. Well, we just talked about that being a cost. So refiners and companies that are doing these
0: Correct.
1: services and refining this oil, their costs are going up. And so unfortunately that ends up hitting us at the pump. The taxes don't help either. But I mean, I think that's a very common question is like, does each gas station just kind of choose however much they charge and this and that? And it's like, no. They're going to try to keep the price low because, like you said, they don't make a large profit margin on those. They make more at selling other services in their
0: In the store.
1: in the store. So they're not going to want to charge you too much at the pump, or else you won't stop there and buy other things. So thanks, Big Ed. Great conversation. Great question. If anybody else has another thought, you can always jump in. 661-396-1000. Had another one that kind of spills over from our conversation last week, and I just want to account it. Or just address it. It says, I'm glad you talked about the diocese story in Fresno, and I'm sure that I misspelled that one. But my question is can a company really just take away a pension that they were counting on? That can't be legal. Well, unfortunately, it is legal in a sense that if a company is going bankrupt, then it's not like it's legal. It's unfortunately the company is ran out of money, and some of the money going into that pension program is funded by the company. So if the company is going bankrupt and folding, then unfortunately that pension is going to have a major issue. So one of the things that I think there can be a misconception of is there's a portion of a pension that's a pay-as-you-go system. How many people are on the books that are going to be due money? How much money's flowing into it? We have investments that are making a certain return. There's all this calculation that's going on that's telling you what a pension's health is, how healthy is this pension program. And so if all of a sudden you have a company that, hey,

0: we're going bankrupt. We can't feed it anymore. That's where we mentioned last week that there is an organization called the Pension, where's it at? Pension Benefit Guarantee Corporation, PBGC. They do step in. So when there's a pension program in place, a lot of times they're paying into this. Now, not every single pension is paying into this. So you may be part of a pension program that's not paying into this. So if it goes bankrupt and it goes away, there's no coverage.
1: It's not a requirement, Chris, for pension plans to...

0: PBGC
1: takes it and invests it, gets some type of return over time.
0: Yep.
1: And then eventually, if something was to happen to your pension, they step in.
0: It's almost like the FDIC.
1: Yes,
0: it's almost like FDIC insurance for depositors, for bank accounts. It's in the pension world. So again, 5,000 failed plans on the books. There's about 926,000 retirees that this affects, that their pensions have gone away. Some pension programs were healthier than others. So some people might be getting 40% of what they thought they were going to get, or 50%, or maybe even a little bit more. But there are some people that are literally getting pennies on the dollar. And one of the most notable examples of that was Enron. They had a large investment in their pension program in Enron stock itself. So then when Enron went bankrupt, the stock went belly up. All the money that was in the pension program became worth much, much less. So then when it gets kicked over to the PBGC, all the people that thought I'm going to be getting 40 grand a year for the rest of my life. Well, now you're getting 4 grand a year for the rest of your life. You're getting pennies on the dollars sometimes on some of these different programs. So it's technically, if this sounds weird, it technically is legal because businesses can fail. It's a risk to a company. Why have so many companies moved away from pension programs is because it's a big liability on the books, and people have been living longer and longer and longer lives. When pensions started, the average adult might have lived to be 68 years old.
1: Yeah.
0: So you don't have to pay a pension for very long. Well, now average, lifespan is 80s, between male and female. Women live a little bit longer, and you can speculate on why that is. Maybe they're smarter and they make better decisions. I don't know.
1: I've seen some videos about that.
0: Yes. Yeah. Yeah. It technically is unfortunately legal. Now, they couldn't have a bunch of money in the pension program and just say, okay, no, we're not going to pay it. Like, you can't do that. That would be illegal. And there would be a lawsuit that would come because the people that were due pensions or legally due those pensions. But if a company is out of money, if a company has become insolvent, they technically can basically put out information to all the people that are due money to say, hey, we're filing bankruptcy. The pension program is not in good health, and you may be getting a cut in your benefit. So again, it's we talked about the three-legged stool that was always around with planning, and it was pension, savings, and Social Security. Social Security is under pressure for almost the same reasons that we're talking about here.
1: I was about to say the same thing too. With Social Security, it's almost the same thing. People are expecting a cut of about 20% by 2030.
0: But it's a pay-as-you-go system.
1: Yes.
0: So as long as a business is still around, there's not a big reason that a pension should go completely away, unless you have a situation like Enron where they had a bunch of their stock in there and then their stock went worthless. There's some different parameters now of how they can invest that money. There's a lot of still some you pat my back, I'll pat yours, and put your bunch of your pension money in this investment over here. So there is some stuff that goes on behind the scenes, and most people don't realize kind of that's what's going on in those pensions. Same thing is going on with government pensions. If you're a teacher or a police officer or a firefighter or one of those types of jobs and you have a government pension, it's a big pool of money. You're paying into that system. Even after you retire, there's new employees paying into that system. So the same pressure that Social Security has, these pensions have, meaning a lot of businesses are operating with less employees now. So there's less employees paying into the pension program. There's more of these pensioners that are getting their monthly amount, and that puts pressure on that pension program. So eventually those businesses are having to feed more and more money into this pension program, and companies don't like that.
1: Yep.
0: And so unfortunately, that's why you see the world of the pension going away. I think Justin mentioned only 8% or something of publicly traded companies even offer a pension anymore. I think it might be 15% or so of private companies. It's a very low number of people that offer pensions anymore. So unfortunately, it falls on your shoulders then.
1: Yep.
0: It's 401ks, it's savings. If you can get a match, that's a little bit of a grease on the wheels, like try to do what you can. But unfortunately, it's going to be Social Security with its pressures, and your own savings is going to get you to financial independence. Buying assets, whether it be stocks, bonds, investments, real estate's another way that obviously people create passive income. Business ownership's another way you can create passive income. Passive income, or build it up and sell it and then have the money to invest and live the rest of your days. So

0: different ways to kind of get there. I wish it was easier for most folks. It's a lot of pressure, a lot of challenges. And so yeah, I wanted to address that though. So technically, unfortunately, it is legal if a company is falling apart. It says, can you recommend a good estate planner?
1: Yeah, Chris Buster.
0: Yeah, we do have a process here where we can review some things and have access to be able to do a simple living trust. Have worked with Kyle Jones here in Bakersfield, Kevin Danley, a couple of different folks that we have great relationships with. And speaking of, Sammy and Dustin tomorrow are actually going to be joined with Matt Clark and Chris Hagan of Chain Cone Clark. So you probably could ask some questions tomorrow if you tune into the show. But if you do want to sit down with an estate planning attorney face to face, there's some great ones here in the Bakersfield
1: But you
0: community.
1: also can do it here at MoneyWise through a system or through
0: Yeah.
1: a
0: Yeah,
1: simple ones, right?
0: simple estates where it's not super complicated. You know, when I say super complicated, like a special needs trust, like if you have a child that has special needs, that can add some complexity. Later in life, a few different remarriages can offer a level of complexity that it might be better to work with an estate planning attorney who can really put that stuff together for you. But if you basically just have some accounts and real estate and you're just wanting to put together a living trust that will keep your family out of probate court, we do have a process to be able to help folks walk through and get that done through that process. So,
1: I don't know if we have some time for this last comment, Chris, but
0: yeah, we can address it.
1: Sure. Very frustrated. Hope you can help. Semi-retired. I have rentals since 2011. Have used QuickBooks. Cost was 200 to maybe $400. Now it's $1,500 a year desktop, 115 to 140 a month online. I don't want online, but because I need the class breakdown is why it is so expensive. Help, I'm downsizing to four rentals and need any recommendations. Thank you so much, Vicky.
0: Yeah, Vicky, you are experiencing the same feeling that everybody that has used QuickBooks for years. I mean, I know people used QuickBooks that they would buy the desktop version and use it for 10 years, and it was a one-time purchase. And unfortunately, everything is going online. Everything is becoming that type of a system because then obviously they can update the system on an ongoing basis. They can, you know, laws change, things change. You know, they don't have to come out with a whole new one-time software. And so unfortunately, you are with a lot of people that are feeling that pressure because it seems just to be going to go get more and more and more expensive,
1: That's
0: and
1: right.
0: it is. But to an extent, I will say that they are doing a better job of then keeping it up to date, and
1: Yes.
0: it's not an outdated version and different things like that. But unfortunately, it becomes part of the cost of doing business. If you need that, some of the benefits are there's AI tools that you can use now that can really simplify some of your process using that online platform. And the thing I will say is there are some cheaper or less expensive versions of QuickBooks that you can look into. Some of these companies that are trying to compete with QuickBooks. And if you're simplifying and downsizing to only, you know, a few properties and stuff like that, you might be able to look into a couple of
1: AI.
0: competitors.
1: Yeah.
0: You know, look into some competitors that might have a lower cost because you don't necessarily need the
1: That's
0: robust,
1: right.
0: all the crazy things that QuickBooks is charging you for and all their years of experience and their brand. You're paying for their brand. So do a quick search of
1: Yes.
0: saying, hey, what are some inexpensive alternatives to QuickBooks? And if they are online, you might have to make that jump, but then you can save a little money.
1: Yeah, there's a ChatGPT free version that you can ask that specific question. Hey, give me some competitors of QuickBooks that I could, and here's my situation, and I think you will be able to get three or four different names.
0: Sammy, thanks for a great show. 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Hey, you guys are what make the show great. Thank you for all your comments and questions. 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
4: With SRN News, townhall.com, I'm Bob Agnew in Washington. Three news organizations whose journalists were banned from the White House last week are suing

0: President Trump and three top advisors calling the abrupt lockout a direct assault on the First Amendment. Amy Kristen Sanders is professor of media law and First Amendment studies at Penn State University.
1: This administration has a history of trying to limit journalists' ability to report critically on the administration, and he actually seems to sort of strike back.
0: And Politico, CNN, and MS Now said in a joint statement today they're bringing the federal lawsuit in a bid to immediately restore access for their reporters who were denied entry to the White House over the weekend. President Trump will meet with Venezuela's acting president, Delcy Rodriguez, in New York next week during the United Nations General Assembly. Meanwhile, Republican Senator Bernie Moreno calls for elections next year in Venezuela. He says that Rodriguez was part of the Maduro government and needs to go.
2: We need to have elections in Venezuela. Obviously, they're not ready for elections today, but I think it's extremely important to set a date. I've suggested July 24th.
0: And President Trump says his plans for a memorial arch will include a military facility. Here's correspondent Jennifer King.
3: President Trump is now saying the 250-foot triumphal arch he wants to build in Washington will also serve a defense purpose. In a social media post, he says it would become a top-grade military complex able to store ammunition and host drones and snipers on the roof and plaza areas. He claims to be acting at the, quote, strong request of the military. The U.S. Commission of Fine Arts approved the arch proposal this week, but it faces legal opposition. Three Vietnam veterans and an architectural historian have filed a lawsuit to stop construction, saying the project lacks required congressional authorization and would block sight lines between the Lincoln Memorial and Arlington National Cemetery. Jennifer King, Washington.
0: More on these stories at townhall.com.
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7: Somebody didn't get the message. I'm Chris Davis. Though the national average for gas stopped going up over the weekend and even went down a couple of cents, the average in California just kept going up. Gas Buddy now says that the average for the state is $6.14 a gallon. The national average is $4.43. Least expensive in Bakersfield Metro is $5.29 at a station in Button Willow. The identity of an elderly woman who died Friday after a fire that happened Thursday night just before 10 on Ralston Street in East Bakersfield still has not been made public. Kern County firefighters and Bakersfield Fire made every effort they could to get the woman out of the house despite a gate on the front being locked. They had to cut through that with a saw, but did it quickly to get the woman out. It's a likely 2-year and 8-month sentence for Alejandro Padilla Jr. after he has agreed to plead no contest to felony involuntary manslaughter and hit and run causing death or injury. That is for taking off from the scene of a wreck that Bakersfield police say he caused back on July 27th, 2025. They say he caused a head-on with his pickup and a Harley on Kern Street, killing 47-year-old Joe Paul Gongora Jr. of Taft. He brought a lawyer with him 2 days later to turn himself in. You often hear about flock cameras not being wanted by people who show up to Bakersfield City Council meetings, but city police say they've made 2 arrests of child predators lately with the help of information gathered by the cameras. One of those was used in a high-profile case last week in which an 11-year-old girl was sexually assaulted. Another was in a case where someone is accused of meeting up with a 16-year-old girl. Bakersfield Now quotes a Bakersfield detective who says that the arrest would not have been possible without the info gathered by the cameras. I'm Chris Davis in the KERN Newsroom with news every half hour and when it breaks on News Talk 96.1 and AM 1230.
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1: 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It is Adaptive Networks. And welcome to the JR Show. It is a Monday. Welcome back to work Monday. I know I didn't want to come back after a beautiful weekend in Santa Barbara. I'll tell you about that in just a little bit. But we do have a great show for you lined up. It is a Monday. So me and Mike at the movies. Mike Armendariz will join us, talk a little entertainment. I've made it a thing now, I guess. It's not a habit, but it's a thing where I try to go to the movies once a week. So every Monday, I'm trying to take in a flick. I think last week I told you guys I saw two movies. Well, the beginning of one movie and the whole movie of another one. Coyote versus Acme. I'll talk to Mike about that. And what else is coming up in the theaters, what we should be watching. Speaking of watching, watched a little bit of NFL this weekend. We'll break down some of the games from week two. I'll tell you whether or not Chris owes me Wiener Schnitzels on Wednesday. Plus, the biggest surprises of week two in the NFL. I'm just going to go ahead and say it because I'm going to continue to keep saying it while we can. The undefeated AFC West leading Las Vegas Raiders. That's right, baby. That's right. The Las Vegas Raiders improved to 2-0 over the weekend, beating the Chargers, who are now... Oh, yeah, where are you at, Jordan? I almost want to call Jordan, because if it was the other way around, he would have called us already. So I'm almost inclined to call him now. But I won't just yet. I mean, we should, because the opportunity may not arise again. But we should gloat while we can. So the Las Vegas Raiders improved to 2-0. We'll break down all of these scores and highlights. Uh-oh, Chris is looking at his thing.
2: I totally forgot to look at this, to be honest with you. See, I'm in the weird mode, though. Because, like, when I do these picks with Scott and Sparky in the mornings on Fridays.
1: Right.
2: I try to lose on purpose just to give the listener a little bit of a chance here.
1: Right, but here...
2: But if we have an ongoing bet ourselves,
1: yes,
2: now...
1: Yes, we do, yes.
2: I actually have to take this seriously.
1: You got to step it up a little bit. You don't want to be having to buy Wiener Schnitzels every Wednesday, Chris.
2: Now, looking at the picks I took, too, one, I knew Atlanta was going to lose. Why the hell did I go
1: Why did I do
2: we
1: that?
2: We are awful.
1: Because it's your team. Awful. It's your team. You have to do it.
2: No, we're going to lose every other game. I'm okay with them going 0-17 because that means we get to pick the top quarterback next year, whether that be Trinidad Chambliss out of Ole Miss or Archie Manning. I don't care which.
1: It's going to be Arch, probably.
2: Probably Arch.
1: Yeah.
2: But yeah, the rest of them, they could have been toss-ups. Even your guys' game, I did not expect the Chargers to flop again.
1: I don't think the Chargers expected to flop. Goodness gracious. It's and a couple of other surprises, too, wins there that I bet you nobody had on their scorecard this weekend. We'll break down week two of the NFL with our man Chris Burdick from the Early Bird Special. You can hear them on Saturday mornings, right?
2: Saturday mornings and Wednesday afternoons now.
1: Wednesday afternoons now. Just go to YouTube and search up the Early Bird Special and catch them live streaming right there. And speaking else of watching... Political ads.

have begun to take over our airwaves. And so I was watching a lot of, well, I wasn't watching a lot of TV. I was laying around a lot this weekend, relaxing. And the TV that I did have on from time to time, I noticed there was a lot more political ads than that. And I have the TV on down the hall when I'm in my office. I have a TV on down there. Always on the news. Always on my favorite TV channel. Shout out Derek Jeffries and the people over there at KGET. The wonderful job they do. It's nothing against you, Mike Hart. I like you too. I like watching Mike Hart too. Don't fret, Mike. And yes, I go to Greg Kerr to watch my sports too. So it's all good. Love for all the channels. Don't pick on any. Plus, we're all getting together soon for Media Music Jam. I'll tell you more about that when we get closer to that. And also some local news going on as well. Another DUI crash over the weekend, unfortunately. I'll give you the details on that. A hit and run plea deal where somebody lost their life. I'll tell you, shockingly, not shockingly, how much or little time the person will do. And the measles travel through town. I'll tell you whether or not you should be concerned about that. Oh, and speaking of, about going through town, there was a homeless encampment sweep last week. We'll tell you what they found and who was all out there. Oh, but the political ads thing, they're embracing our airwaves. I'll talk about that breakdown. I was watching that, some of the ads, they just crack me up. And maybe it's because I know too many people, and I'm not trying to brag when I say that. But Chris, you're going to see the ad and you're going to laugh. I'll just say that. You're going to be like, hey, wait a minute. I know that guy from somewhere. Where do I know that kid? I'll break down the new political ads that are all over the airwaves. But before that, I'll just break down my weekend. I don't know if you guys follow me on social media or not, but if you do, you got to at least live kind of through the lenses of where I was this weekend. Very nice, beautiful view. Want to thank my friend for allowing me to stay on their property in Santa Barbara as my daughter and I traveled over there to go to a concert for her. It was a Freya Sky. She's some Disney kid, 16-year-old pop singer who sold out the Santa Barbara Bowl in less than probably 30 minutes. Those tickets were crazy. And she sold out her complete tour. She's traveling all over the place. This kid's only 16. And she's a great singer. She really is. She has a really good voice for a Disney star. But it was a great time. If you've never been to the Santa Barbara Bowl, it's probably one of the most beautiful venues you could go to. That and maybe the Greek Theater in Los Angeles is kind of what else I compare it to, because they both got that outdoor amphitheater type feel to it. But the Santa Barbara Bowl is very lovely. Again, thank you to my friend for letting me stay on their property, which was the most beautiful. I was not anticipating that. They were like, yeah, sure, go ahead, stay the weekend. So we showed up Friday night. We drove up Friday evening, got there Friday late. It was late. It was about 10 o'clock. And woke the kid up. Hey, we're here. Okay. Made sure we got in. And walk in, and you could see through the back. And it was a little dark, but there was a patio back there. And we walked out, and the view from the patio where we were staying was just phenomenal. Just, I mean, absolutely phenomenal. It was set on the on a cliff overlooking the ocean, and I could just sit there all day and just watch. Just watch the sky, watch the ocean, watch the clouds, watch the birds go by, listen to the ocean crash below. Watch the boats. Watch somebody parasailing. Watch somebody stand-up paddleboarding. Watch people kayaking. And I just sat Sunday morning,

0: I got to sleep in for the first time in a long time. We slept till almost 9 o'clock. My daughter doesn't ever sleep past 8 o'clock. She was exhausted from the day before. She wanted to get in line at noon. So we get up there Friday night. Saturday we wake up. She's up early, 6:30. She's like, look, can we go by the... No. Went down and had breakfast, like a late breakfast at Chad's. You ever been to Chad's, Chris, in Santa Barbara?
1: I think I have.
0: It's right there on the ocean, across the street, right there, just right across from the beach. It's beautiful. It seemed like there was a line constantly, at least. It was Saturday, so I anticipated it being busy. I also found out it was move-in weekend in Santa Barbara, which means that all of the college kids were moving in to wherever they were going to be living for the semester,
1: I guess. Started school yet?
0: That's what I said. They must have started late. I don't know, but people kept telling me, it's move-in weekend. It's move-in weekend. Somebody asked me, how'd you even find a place? It's move-in weekend. Everything is sold out, and not only that, everything was crazy expensive. All I kept getting all weekend, because I kept posting pictures of me just kind of lounging on the back patio, where is this hotel you're staying at, JR? We'd love to book a room there. Hey, dude, where is this place in Santa Barbara? Looks great. How do we book that place? You can't. Unless you want to, a monthly rentals only. But it was beautiful. I woke up Sunday. I got in the hot tub and I just sat in the hot tub overlooking the ocean. I know you guys don't care. I know you guys are probably like, whatever, JR, screw you. We were stuck in Bakersfield. I just got a gloat just a little bit, okay? Sat on in the hot tub Sunday morning, was watching football, and could see the ocean just from the window. I was just, I didn't want to come home. I didn't want to come home. Matter of fact, I don't want to be here right now. But the weather's a little bit nice outside, I guess, for a little bit, right? Then the fair starts on Wednesday, and then it's going to be 99 on Thursday. But don't fret, the weekend will be nice again, and cooler weather is on its way, I promise. Speaking of the fair, you guys, it does start on Wednesday, and we will be giving out Kern County Fair tickets on Kern Radio starting this week. Listen for your chance to win. Who's giving them away this weekend, Chris? It's Terry
1: Maxwell and Ralph Bailey.
0: Terry Maxwell and Ralph Bailey. Listen to both of those shows this week for your chance to win fair passes. And then next week, this show and First Look will be giving out fair passes. So keep listening for that and get yourself to the fair. It's going to be, a nice weekend. Let's go ahead and take a break. On the other side, we'll break down some local news that happened over the weekend while I was out of town. Unfortunately, as I almost feel as a reoccurrence every Monday, another DUI accident claims the life of somebody. I'll give you the details on that. Court watch. Another plea bargain for a hit-and-run suspect involved in an accident in which they killed somebody and fled the scene. I'll tell you how much time they are going to spend in jail. Plus, the city did a homeless sweep on Friday, I believe. Tell you what they found. Speaking of homelessness in the city, there is a meeting tomorrow for the homeless and streets or somebody's subcommittee of that, this, and that committee to tell you what the numbers are. Whatever. I've got their little update that they'll give tomorrow, so you don't have to worry about skipping your lunch at noon to be able to attend this meeting. I'll tell you what they're gonna say. And speaking of saying, what are political ads saying? Not only what are they saying, but who's saying them? Even Chris is gonna be like, who is in one of these political ads? It's funny. The

0: actors they used to stand in as just everyday average voters. I'll explain some of that. And week two in the NFL, the big surprises. It ain't a surprise to us Raiders fans, nah. We knew Las Vegas was going to be 2-0, baby. Undefeated. Leading the AFC West. That's right. I'll take it while I can, Chris. I know it ain't going to last forever.
1: Yeah, everybody knew this was coming. You're absolutely right.
0: It ain't going to last forever. So we're going to take it while we can.
1: Y'all are going on a 6-game losing streak. You realize that, right?
0: I know it's only been the Dolphins and the Chargers, but hey.
1: Look. If you beat the Saints, though.
0: If we beat the Saints.
1: Beat the Saints.
0: Who just beat, what, the Texans, right?
1: No, Chargers.
0: No, the Saints.
1: The Saints, I'm sorry, just the Saints. Won. No, the Saints just beat the
0: Baltimore.
1: Ravens.
0: Yeah, beat Baltimore.
1: They look like a good football team. But if you can beat the Saints and go up against the King Chiefs, as I like to call them.
0: Yeah.
1: You never know.
0: Both 3-0, maybe. Just saying. Chris and I maybe be at that game, too.
1: Hopefully.
0: Week four. Let's just concentrate on week two. How about that? We'll break down some of the action from the NFL that happened over the weekend. Oh, and it's a Monday. So me and Mike at the movies. If you guys want to chime in anytime, 661-842-5376. It is the JR Show. It's Kern Radio. We'll be right back.
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5: Bad taste, but you sure know how to make my heart race.
6: Right. She's 16.
7: 16, bro. 16, and she's got a world tour.
6: That's not what I'm asking.
7: She's 16.
6: 16, singing about hooking up with people in the backseat of her car.
7: No. She said, you're living in the backseat of my brain. Yeah, she's talking about some guy that broke her heart. She's talking about bad taste, how she's got bad taste.
6: She got bad taste at 16. You're going to have bad taste at 19, yeah, too.
7: I know. She's got problems. I don't know how a kid at 16 sings about heartbreak like that.
6: They don't. They're given a piece of paper and say, hey, sing it this way.
7: She's got a good voice, though. She does very good. And the kids are eating it up, dude. And she sold out to Santa Barbara Bowl.
6: Good for her. 16 years old, you're selling out concert venues. That
7: worldwide.
6: Honestly, and you're working for Disney in multiple movies. Good for you.
7: Yeah, she's doing
6: now just
7: pretty good.
6: The problem is with child actors and stuff like that, there is two very distinct ways you can go here.
7: Yeah, she's just burnt out. That's what's going to happen.
6: I hope not. I am so tired of seeing all these kids become that.
7: No, she seems like a good kid. And she's not. I'm going to catch flag for this one. She's not American, so I think she'll be okay.
6: Oh. British?
7: She's she's from England.
6: English, okay.
7: That's she's London, I believe, is her home.
6: Hey, look, man. Different morals, different mindsets.
7: I was going to go there, but, you know, she's not American. So
6: still
7: I think,
6: 16 in America, though.
7: Yeah, she is. Well, yeah. She's doing good, though. She's hopefully she turns out right. But it was a great show. She did a great. There's nothing like somebody said, how was the concert last night, JR? I said, there's nothing. And it was funny because.

0: they had went and watched a movie the day before. I was talking to a friend. They said, "How was the concert last night, Jared?" I said, "It was nothing like a bunch of preteens and teens screaming the lyrics to every single song for about an hour and a half. There's nothing better. It's kind of like," and they had went and watched Resident Evil. I was like, "It's kind of like Resident Evil." And they don't like gory movies and blood and guts and everything. So
1: they went to see Resident Evil?
0: They went with their kid. They were trying to appease their kid. They were looking for something to do with the kid, and that's what the kid wanted to go see. They went and watched it with the kid.
1: I understand appeasing and trying to go with your kid and bond with your child. Good for you. You're doing the right thing there.
0: Yeah.
1: However, do research on the movie. Yeah, no, it's just like the Buddy movie.
0: No, they know. Well, and I talked the lady out of Buddy, too, by the way.
1: Yeah, no, I like most of you look at Buddy and just think, "Oh, it's Barney." No.
0: No, he kills kids in that movie.
1: Literally.
0: I had to tell her that because she wanted to go watch it tonight. So we can always go watch Buddy.
1: Well, again, I don't know how far, because it doesn't show it, but the kids do disappear. And a lot of them, it's very, very hinted at that they are unalived, as they like to say today.
0: But I think I convinced her not to go see it. But yeah, it was kind of like Resident Evil for you. They were like,
1: "I can't wait to see that movie. I'm so excited to see that movie."
0: Apparently, it was good.
1: So they said. I am a big fan of the video games, and I just want them to follow the video games.
0: They said they couldn't watch 50% of it because of a lot of blood and guts.
1: Oh, yeah. Mm-hmm. And that's part of the video game.
0: Yeah, and they were like, "Nah, we can't."
1: Yeah.
0: Had their eyes closed for half the movie, they said. I said, "Well, that's great because I had my eyes closed for half the concert."
1: Well, it looked like a horror movie for both of you.
0: Started lining up at 12:30, Chris. We got done with breakfast at Chad's, and she's like, "Can we just drive by the venue?" It's like, sure, why not? Again, appeasing the kids. We pulled up, and how come there was already 25 kids in line at 12 o'clock in the afternoon for a concert that didn't start till 7:30 at night?
1: They're super excited, JR. Super cereal.
0: She looked over at me, and I was like, "No. Please, Dad. Get out of the car right here. I'm going to park." On the other side, I'll tell you about some political ads here at Running Locally. Who's in them and what you should believe. It's the JR Show. It's Current Radio. We'll be right back.
2: With SR News, I'm Bob Agnew in Washington. The Government Accountability Office says federal agencies spent $6.7 billion on paid leave for workers who left under the Trump administration's deferred resignation program. Moving forward, that should save about $20 billion a year in lower salaries now. Three news organizations whose journalists were banned from the White House last week are suing President Trump and three top advisors, calling the abrupt lockout a direct assault on the First Amendment. Politico, CNN, and MS Now said in a joint statement they are bringing the federal lawsuit in a bid to immediately restore their access. President Trump accuses those major networks of what he calls fake news and bias in their coverage. A tiny wild cat hidden away in the cloud forest of Bolivia has become an unlikely tourist attraction, drawing a stream of new visitors hoping for a glimpse of the new animal. More of these stories at srnews.com.
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5: I'm Chris Davis. While diesel prices are up above $8 a gallon in California, the average price for regular gas is now $6.14. Gas Buddy reports that the state average in California just kept going up over the weekend, even as the national average stopped and went down a couple of cents. You can find gas for $5.29 at a couple of stations in Button Willow. A likely 2 years and 8 months in prison awaits Alejandro Padilla Jr. after he has agreed to plead no contest to felony involuntary manslaughter and hit and run causing death or injury charges. And that is for taking off from the scene of a wreck that Bakersfield PD says he caused back on July 27th, 2025. He had a head-on with his pickup and a Harley on Kern Street, killing 47-year-old Joe Paul Gongora Jr. of Taft. I'm Chris Davis in the KERN newsroom with news every half hour and when it breaks on News Talk 96.1 and AM 1230 KERN.

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3: 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And she said, yeah, he's been a fan since the 70s. The Seattle Seahawks won 12 games in a row. 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

0: 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Been catching a lot of more political ads. I'm sure you guys have too, as the political season is now in full swing and upon us. And if you watched anything over the weekend, or you're watching the news or any of that stuff, and heck, my mailbox is already filling up. Is anybody else like me and you only check your mail maybe like once a week? How often do you check you go through your front door. So
1: yeah, I check mine almost every day.
0: Yeah, I was going to say, you go right through your front door, which your mailbox is right there, literally right next to your front door.
1: If mine was set up like yours, though, I wouldn't. Like, I probably wouldn't check. Probably once a month, maybe. Because I don't have anything sent to me through the mail.
0: Exactly. Who does anymore? Who uses the mail anymore? Ooh. All I get from the mail is ads for grocery stores and coupons for fast food places. Literally, that's all I get. Every once in a while, one of my cousins will send me a text. Hey, what's your address again? Okay, cool. I'm going to send you an invite to blah, blah, blah's Sweet 16 party. Okay, but how about I just tell you, yeah, I'm going, and you don't have to... like, actually send the... Never mind. Send the invitation. You know what I mean? It's like, what the... That's the only thing I get in the mail. And now it's just filled with political ad campaigns, one after another. Every single day, I've got Melissa Hurtado in my mailbox. Every single day, I've got another... I got David Valadao, Randy Viegas in my mailbox. Every single... It fills up. And I know what they say, well, JR, if you vote early, they'll stop sending them to you because they know who's voted and who hasn't, and they stop sending them to you once you vote.

0: No, I want them to waste their money. I mean, I do. But now the TV ads have kicked in too. And so I've been watching, like I said, I was watching football over the weekend, and I had the TV on at home for a little bit, and I definitely have the TV on down the hall all the time. And I start to see these ads pop up for different political campaigns, and you've probably seen them. The big ones, the national ones, I think one here is I can't remember what proposition it is. And that's the thing, is they don't even say what the proposition is. For California, it's simply this. Donald Trump wants to pass Proposition 30, blah, blah, blah. If Donald Trump gets this proposition passed, it'll ruin our lives. Don't help Donald Trump. It's like, but what's the proposition? Can you just give me the information on what the proposition actually is instead of just saying, with this proposition, Donald Trump will ruin America? Can I determine that for myself and just tell me what is in the proposition? So you've probably seen those ones, and you're going to see a whole bunch of them. But my new favorite one. Oh, and I don't know if you could find it, because if you could, it'd be great. But I guess you would consider it an attack ad on Randy Viegas. And so it shows a gentleman, and I believe he's outside of a gas station. Long-haired fellow, kind of tall, about 6'2"-ish. Likes birds. Chris, do you know who I'm talking to? Our friend Dawson, who used to produce Scott Show in the morning.
1: You're lying.
0: Who just so happens to work at a production studio, who probably puts these commercials together. I don't know. I shouldn't be pulling back the curtain this much, but boy, it's so darn funny that I got to. Yes, our boy Dawson, that used to produce Scott Show in the morning, is on a political ad where he's like, Randy Viegas just doesn't get the valley, man. If he wants to raise gas prices, you know, he just doesn't get the valley, man. I'm like, that's Dawson. I know Dawson. Okay, Dawson, I got it. I got you. He doesn't know. You're an everyday voter. I get it. And then the next guy that comes on in the very same ad. And I don't even know if I should be saying their names. I only said Dawson because he used to work here. But there's another guy in the same ad who I know works on political campaigns. And he's like, yeah, that Randy Viegas. I'm like, dude, I know you. You're not, and it's not to say that they're not everyday average voters, because I guess they are, technically. And I'm not saying that they got paid for their spot in the ad. But I know you guys. I know what circles you run in. I know how you got in this commercial. It wasn't because they went and set up a camera outside of a gas station and randomly asked somebody about Randy. Yes, what do you think about Randy Viegas? Oh, he doesn't know anything about the valley if he wants to raise gas prices. I wish the average voter was that educated. I do. I really do. But when I see former coworkers who work for studios that make these commercials, and I see in the same ad people that work for political campaigns, like, can you guys get somebody at least that I don't recognize? Please. And that's not just me picking on the Republicans and saying they're attacking Randy Viegas with fake people. Because I hope you guys don't believe that those people in the ads are real. I don't. They're real people, but they're not. They're not real. Well, you get it. You know what I'm saying. But then I see an Andre Gonzalez commercial pop up recently. This was my favorite one. And you might know her, Chris, because she calls into Ralph's show all the time. She might be listening.

0: right now and just call me and get pissed off. I don't care, Kendra, call. Kendra is on an ad for and Ralph's going to laugh when I tell him. You're like, dude, have you seen the Andre Gonzalez ad where they got Kendra talking about how I'm a Republican for Andre Gonzalez. Girl, you've been hanging out with Andre for 10 years. You're in the hub. You're part of his organizations. What are you talking about? I'm a Republican for Andre Gonzalez. He's done great things to help people. He will be good for you in Sacramento. It's like, what has he done? And I guess, I'm just in the know of people. Maybe I know too many people. Maybe I shouldn't be calling out their commercials like this and being like, you know, those aren't like just average voters walking around downtown, right? Like, they didn't randomly just grab Kendra off of the street and be like, hey, excuse me. Can you tell us a little bit about City Councilman Andre Gonzalez, wannabe assemblyman? Can you tell us a little bit about him? Oh, he's great. He's done great things for the Valley, for Bakersfield, and he's helped people, and he's going to help us more in Sacramento. He's going to bring down prices. Maybe an ad with Andre Gonzalez specifying exactly how he's going to bring down prices in Bakersfield for us. Maybe might be something you want to highlight. I don't know. But they figured they just, and forgive me because I don't ever like to bring race into it, but maybe they figured, hey, we'll just put the black Republican female up there and say that I'm a Republican voting for Andre Gonzalez. I know you, Kendra. You call into Ralph's show all the time. You fight with him all the time. I just hope you guys don't believe all those ads. That's all. I hope that you guys do the work yourself. Get educated about who the candidates are. Who is going to represent you? Because you might be thinking there's some people that are just so uneducated. Matter of fact, since I know those three people, I should probably find out if they even live in those districts in which the candidate they're speaking for or against is running. Because I bet you they're not. Just going to go ahead and take a wild hunch. Is Kendra called in yet, Chris? No, just watch out for that. She might be calling in. I'm just saying, she might be listening. Just pulling the curtain back a little bit for you guys again. I hope you don't believe the ads. Don't.
1: I'm trying to find the one with Dawson. I can't find it anywhere.
0: As soon as it came on the TV, I started dying, laughing hysterically.
1: I need to make this so I can show it to Scott. That's who's going to have a field.
0: Dude, we need to put it on replay just right here on the studio all day.
1: Scott and Sparky are going to have a field day.
0: I was dying. I said, that's Dawson. I know he used to work for me.
1: You left political radio just to get political?
0: I mean, that's the thing. And I know, again, I hate to spill the beans. And
1: no, it's laziness, though. Like, it is genuine laziness. You, as a video producer, need to be smarter than that.
0: We need somebody to talk good about Andre. Who do we got?
1: See, that's the problem, though, is they can't go to the streets and ask questions. Because they know they pull anybody, they're not going to get the answer they want.
0: Exactly. It's great. You could have walked up to that gas station and asked the same question about David Valadao and about Randy Viegas and got the same response. They would have both got blamed for gas prices. They would have both got, you know what I mean? It's ridiculous. But y'all buy that because not only is it lazy on the producer, director, and politician's part, but it's also lazy on the voter's part. Let's just be real. It is. Y'all are too lazy to go out and get educated yourself. Y'all are too lazy to go out and just find out who your representative is. That's why I was joking. The people

0: People in the ad probably don't even live in that district. You probably think I'm going to vote for Andre Gonzalez and don't realize that you're really going to be voting for David Couch, who doesn't even have an opponent. Because you don't even know what district you live in. And there's some people, and I could probably agree with them a little bit, that would argue those people shouldn't be voting. But unfortunately, we have to let them. Uneducated and all. I thought it was hilarious. We'll try to find it. Maybe we'll play it on the... I don't know if we'll get in trouble with the equal time stuff. I don't know how that works with the... with YouTube and video and stuff like that. And if they'll let us replay the ad that shows Dawson. Because that's great, dude. As soon as he popped up, I started laughing. Just goodness gracious.
1: The most surfer boy possible, too. Yeah, he looks like every kid in the valley.
0: I mean, that would be like going and getting like me or Ralph to do a commercial for Cassie. Like, dude, of course, honestly, that's like getting Terry to do one for Catherine. Like, come on, of course. Like, no, get somebody they don't know. Get an average voter. Get somebody that's not known in the circles. Thanks for applying, Javier.
1: I hope my boy at least got a paycheck.
0: Probably not. Probably not, because then they would have had to say at the bottom that he got paid for his statements or something. It's just, don't believe everything. Go out and do your own research. Again, find out what part of the city you live in and find out who your city councilman is. Find out who your supervisor for Kern County is. Find out who your assembly person is for the state. Find out who your state senator is, because that's coming up too. I'll run through them if you want me to in the next break, or in the next segment. I wrote them all down for you guys. I'll help educate y'all. I'm not going to tell you who to vote for. That's your decision. That's your choice. I just want to help educate you. Got to get them edumacated. Break down some more of those races on the other side. Tell you who's running for what. Plus, week two of the NFL is about to wrap up with Monday Night Football tonight. Find out if Chris owes me winter schnitzels on Wednesday.
1: Oh, I already do. I'll pay for it.
0: He's already giving it. He's like, ah, it's done, dude.
1: You're up 4-1.
0: Throwing the flag. Is it?
1: Yeah, it's 4-1. We'll see. Now, again, the Rams are going to get me my second win.
0: Ooh, but hold on now, then you might have a good chance here. We'll break it down here. See how many losses I have, see how many you got. Then in the 2 o'clock hour, it's me and Mike at the movies. Talk about things to watch. What should I go see tonight? What good is playing in the theater? Find out with Movie Mike and the JR Show. It's Kern Radio. We'll be right back.
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0: 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Apparently, they're having trouble with the Honor Flight flight that was supposed to leave. Does that make sense? Honor Flight flight? Honor Flight. With the Honor Flight.
1: See, that's where I'm going. Do we just call it the Honor Flight?
0: The Honor Flight that was supposed to leave this morning, or the Honor Flight flight that was supposed to leave this morning?
1: See, at this point,
0: Ralph, where are you at with the grammar?
1: No kidding. But at this point, do you just send the vets home for the day and then maybe try again tomorrow and just push the trip back a day? I don't know exactly how that works with hotels, too, though.
0: Yeah.
1: Because hotel stay is going to be really expensive.
0: For those that are wondering what we're talking about, I was the Honor Flight was supposed to leave this morning as they were supposed to take off early this morning and have their 50, I can't remember, but they sent me the bios last night of all the guys that are on the planes and everything. And then I was on Facebook just before the show started, and I saw that Lily Marsh had posted something talking about they needed a jet to try to get to Burbank to pick up pilots because the flight had not taken off, and they were supposed to leave at 9 a.m. this morning, but now they've been stranded, and they for some reason aren't to take off. So I sent her a text and trying to figure what happened, and she said they don't have a tow bar, so we can't leave the gate. I believe it's an Allegiant issue, so here we sit. If we have to leave at 5 or later, the pilots time out, and they will fly some to Burbank from Vegas. So no idea. Try to get a little more clarity from Miss Lily Marsh, who I know is probably out there with all the veterans, but apparently a little trouble, not with the plane, nothing, you know, mechanically wrong, and nothing wrong with the vets or any of the veterans that are headed back. Everybody is fine and healthy, but just waiting now, I guess, for the plane to be able to take off. She's saying there's an issue possibly with Allegiant Air and getting the plane out of the terminal or something. So we'll try to figure out what's going on. And they were scheduled to come back on Wednesday. I was going to start to tell you guys, watch out for Honor Flight coming home on Wednesday. Get your kids out there, as they usually come back and have a big greeting party out at Meadows Field, or what are they calling it now? Bill Thomas International, something airport, something, I don't know, terminal. They usually have a big old celebration when they come back. I'll try to keep you guys updated on exactly what is going on and what their new timetable may be, if everything will still stay in place. But it's too bad for Honor Flight. I know those flights are a pretty big deal to a lot of those guys that go on them. Speaking of Honor Flight, we'll have our annual fundraiser coming up here in a couple of weeks, actually. In October, Honor Flight Week will commence here at Kern Radio. The Ralph Bailey Show started, I don't even know how long ago now. We've been raising money for the past couple of years, probably $500,000 in total at least, just trying to help send veterans back to Washington, D.C. to see their memorials. And we'll do that again here in a couple of weeks. We'll tell you more about that as it comes up, and how you guys can help out in doing that as well. In the next hour, we'll talk with Movie Mike about some movies coming up in entertainment.

0: things like that. Anything on the text line, sir, before we move on? 661-842-5376, 661-842-KERN.
1: Mary Marcus says, turn up my mic.
0: Turn up. Chris, I think it's good.
1: It should be good now. It was from a while ago, so maybe it is.
0: Oh, yeah.
1: And then this other one just says, I saw on Facebook where the truck drivers are going to protest high diesel prices on October 1st and not drive. Any truth to this? Scary. They're just saying it's a really scary situation.
0: I haven't heard anything. But what are they? I mean, who are you protesting against at that point? Are you protesting against Donald Trump? Are you protesting against the Iran war? Are you protesting against California and their policies about fuel? Who are you protesting? Who would they be protesting? And I would even go as far to argue as who are you hurting?
1: Yeah, really.
0: Like if truck drivers stop driving for a day, are they hurting the manufacturers? Are they hurting the companies, or are they just going to hurt the consumers? I would argue the consumers. One, we ain't going to get our products and the stuff that we need. Two, it's going to cause more shipping delays, which is only going to cost us more money. So I would say save the protest, please. And save some time. Coming up next, it's me and Mike at the movies. It's the JR Show. It's Current Radio. We'll be back.
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3: News this hour from Town Hall. I'm Keith Peters in Washington. President Trump and the Washington media are involved in a face-off after the president banned CNN, MS Now, and Politico from the White House. Vice President J.D. Vance says media outlets that share what he calls effectively far-left propaganda should not get special access to the White House.
4: It's about basic fairness. They can still report. They still have the access to free speech. They're just not going to get an office in the White House anymore. And I think it's totally appropriate, unless, of course, they start to behave like real news organizations.
3: Amy Kristen Sanders, a professor of media law and First Amendment studies at Penn State, says the news media stand in place of the people in ensuring that the president and the administration are upholding the Constitution.
5: Presidents have never been fans, I think, of having journalists on Air Force One with them in the White House. But they understand that the role of the press is an important one in a democratic society.
3: Russia has struck the Ukraine city of Zaporizhia, injuring 5 and damaging civilian infrastructure.
6: Russian drones struck the southern Ukrainian city of Zaporizhia on Monday, a day after Kyiv's forces fired more than 1,000 drones at Russia, officials say. The Zaporizhia strike damaged 2 9-story residential buildings, a shopping center, and other civilian infrastructure. Oleksiy Puba, representative of Zaporizhia Regional State Emergency Service of Ukraine, says as a result of the attack, 5 people were injured, 5 others rescued, and 14 evacuated. Psychologists are providing assistance to 16 local residents. The relentless daily attacks underscore the lack of significant progress in diplomatic efforts to end the fighting, more than 4 years after Russia invaded its neighbor. I'm Charles Delizes.
3: On Wall Street, the Dow by 366 points, the NASDAQ rose 599, the S&P advanced 114. More at townhall.com.
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8: Somebody didn't get the message. I'm Chris Davis. Though the national average for gas stopped going up over the weekend and even went down a couple of cents, the average in California just

0: going up. Gas Buddy now says that the average for the state is $6.14 a gallon. The national average is $4.43. Least expensive in Bakersfield Metro is $5.29 at a station in Button Willow. The identity of an elderly woman who died Friday after a fire that happened Thursday night just before 10 on Ralston Street in East Bakersfield still has not been made public. Kern County firefighters and Bakersfield Fire made every effort they could to get the woman out of the house despite a gate on the front being locked. They had to cut through that with a saw, but did it quickly to get the woman out. It's a likely 2-year and 8-month sentence for Alejandro Padilla Jr. after he has agreed to plead no contest to felony involuntary manslaughter and hit and run causing death or injury. That is for taking off from the scene of a wreck that Bakersfield police say he caused back on July 27, 2025. They say he caused a head-on with his pickup and a Harley on Kern Street, killing 47-year-old Joe Paul Gongora Jr. of Taft. He brought a lawyer with him 2 days later to turn himself in. You often hear about flock cameras not being wanted by people who show up to Bakersfield City Council meetings, but city police say they've made 2 arrests of child predators lately with the help of information gathered by the cameras. One of those was used in a high-profile case last week in which an 11-year-old girl was sexually assaulted. Another was in a case where someone is accused of meeting up with a 16-year-old girl. Bakersfield Now quotes a Bakersfield detective who says that the arrest would not have been possible without the info gathered by the cameras. I'm Chris Davis in the KERN newsroom with news every half hour and when it breaks on News Talk 96.1 at AM 1230.
1: Please. For us. Turn this up. Thank you very much.
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1: Just.
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1: Sir, thank you. 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
4: 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It is Adaptive Networks. And it's a Monday. We got them? Yeah, it's good. So it is me and Mike at the movies, live all the way from Hollywood, California, bringing you the latest in entertainment and all things theater. It is Mike Armendariz.
5: I feel so important with, did we get him?
4: Did you like that? Did you see how I did that? You got him? You got him? Yeah, we're good? Okay. Live from Hollywood, California.
5: How's it going?
4: That's a great intro for an entertainment segment, bruh.
5: It was really touching. It was one of those live from Hollywood actually being true this time.
4: It's true. We're not like a political ad campaign where we're like, oh, I'm voting. It's like, dude, I know you hang out with him. You're like best friends. What are you doing on the ad? Don't do that.
5: No, we're nothing but authentic.
4: You're authentic here. Live all the way from Hollywood, California.
5: The home of authenticity.
4: We got to use that, man. It's like the Raiders being undefeated. It's only week 2, but boy, we're going to run with it, Mike, okay?
5: It's so funny. Like, as a 10, 15 years ago, if you were to say, like, this is what you'll be doing, I'd be like, get the heck out of here. And then, like, now it's like, it's just boring sometimes. It took you saying that to be like, man, I'm doing pretty good.
4: I'm actually doing pretty well. Yeah, you made it, Mike. You're in Hollywood. What are you talking about?
5: Yeah, I made it. I'm serving popcorn 100 miles south of where I was before.
4: But you're closer to the studios than you've ever been.
5: Closer to the studios and actually having some pretty cool events this week. I'll talk to you a little bit off air about that. But
4: oh, like nice.
5: The slate of events that we have going up as my theater reopens, I'm pretty excited about what's coming down.
4: Oh, nice. I'll have to make it out there for some of those.
5: Yeah, I hope so. Fingers crossed.
4: Yeah. So I'm making this new kind of habit, I guess, thing where

0: every Monday, let's say, because it's been every Monday for the last couple of them anyways, that I start go. I go to the movies.
1: Nice.
0: So I've taken this me and Mike at the movies, but it's not it's not you and me, Mike. I mean, you're not as cute as the lady I go with. So I'm sorry to break it to you. But, and so last, what did we see? I told you I watched Odyssey a couple of weeks ago, finally.
1: Yes. You said you were going to try to see Spider-Man.
0: I didn't, but I did get in, and we were, the lady thought it would be a fun idea, Mike, to go see the mystery movie. Right? She was all gung-ho, like...
1: I'm trying to guess what the mystery movie would have been last week. Was it animated?
0: It was.
1: It was Forgotten Island?
0: It was.
1: See, it I was. Can't, like, talk crap about that. I want to hear what you had to say about it, but we got a chance to see that. Well, Stephanie got a chance to see that at CinemaCon in April, A Rough Unfinished Version. She really liked it. I didn't get a chance to see all of it, but she had a good time with it. What were your feelings?
0: Well, I'm with you, Mike. I didn't get to see all of it either. I told the lady, I said, are you sure you want to go see the mystery movie? It could be really bad. And you can tell who's the optimist in the group and who's the pessimist in the group. Cause she's like, no, I think it's going to be fun. This is going to be great. Oh my gosh. I love the idea of this. It just sounds so exciting. And I'm just, yeah, but this could go bad really, really fast.
1: Well, and that's the thing, to be fair, for any of the guests or any of the listeners out there who aren't aware of this, chains are now doing, well, studios are doing, and chains are going along with it, they're doing what's called the Monday mystery movie. Sometimes they do them on Sundays if they're more family related, like this one. But it's usually a movie that a studio is really confident in and wants to get a little bit more word of mouth out for the weekend. Now, they've done some big ones in the past, like the newest Jurassic Park movie was one of them. So it really runs the gamut between really small movies and really big movies. This one, DreamWorks is hoping it does really well. It comes out this weekend. It's about a couple of lifelong friends who are leaving high school, and they get sucked into this land where the land starts taking away their memories and they start forgetting about their friendship. And it plays into the fact that one of them's going off to college, one of them's not. And it's just this really nice, like, friendship-based movie between these two girls. Very specialized audience, I could see that. But what I was told was throughout it, there was a lot of fun stuff in terms of, like, the offbeat characters that inhabit that world, and just the themes of friendship and the themes of moving on were what I was told were the strongest parts of this movie.
0: I tried to convince her to stay, Mike. I tried to force her into living in her misery, because as soon as we walk in, we sit down, and I didn't realize they do the trailers before. I just figured, oh, it's a mystery movie. We'll just run with it. We'll just go start. And they started running ads. And when the first one came on, it was an animated trailer. And I looked at her, and I knew already at that point. I looked at her, I said, this is going to be a kid movie. No. Yes. No. Yes. And then the next trailer starts to run. And at that point, I'm looking at my phone trying to figure out what movie's coming out in the next couple of weeks that has about an hour and 50-minute runtime that's rated PG.
1: Yeah, 100%. It had to have been that one.
0: And so I find it, right? And I go, I think it's this one. And she looks, and she goes, Forgotten Island. And she looks up at the screen. She's like, this trailer that's running right now? I said, yeah. She's like, oh, my God, I hope not. This thing has been annoying me since, like, halfway through the trailer.
1: No.
0: And I turned, I said, well, sit in, babe. It's going to be a long night.
1: Aw, that's frustrating. I'm sorry.
0: And so it comes on, and I just, and it was, no, it was great, Mike. Are you kidding me? I look over at her. It was perfect. And I just looked at her like,
1: But
0: it's going to be great, babe. It's going to be great. It's all going to be great.
1: They sometimes brand them as, like, mystery family movies, mystery horror movies. They usually do that just to make sure that people who don't want to see a horror movie are getting into, like, a movie that they just absolutely don't want to see. So it is a good program, but...
0: No, it's a great program. She
1: wants out to me, and I'll let you know what they are.
0: Well, tell me what it is, because she wants to go and do it again tonight, Mike. The abuse wasn't enough the first time. She wants to return for more.
1: I'll text you on that one, but I don't have it readily available right now. But I'll text you by the end of the show.
0: So we get 5 minutes in, and I said, all right, I'll put you out of your misery. Do you want to go watch? Look at it. I said, these other three movies are just, one just started, and I think that was Buddy.
1: Oh, my gosh. Tell me you didn't go to that.

0: wanted to. Mike, I had to talk her out of it. She wanted to go see Buddy. I eventually had to tell her, hey, I think Buddy murders kids in this movie.
1: Mm-hmm.
0: And she said, yeah, I don't think I want to go watch that one.
1: Yeah, there was a bit back and forth with that where people were taking their families thinking it was just like some Barney movie. And it, nope, there were straight up murders.
0: Murdering kids. So she opted not, and I convinced her to go see Coyote versus Acme.
1: Okay. Now, what did you guys think of that?
0: I loved it.
1: Yeah, I thought that was such a cute movie.
0: It was great for what I needed. I needed an escape for about an hour and 45 minutes, and it was perfect. It took me back to childhood a little bit because I grew up watching Coyote and Roadrunner cartoons. So it took me back to that. There was a scene in the movie midway through where I laughed for about 3 minutes straight. Like, and it was dumb gag humor, like just slapstick something. But it was Coyote Roadrunner cartoons, and it had me just dying hysterically.
1: Yeah. Well, I'm so glad that movie came out. There was a chance that it wasn't coming out in theaters. It was supposed to come out like 2 or 3 years ago, but luckily it came out, and it was worth the wait, I thought.
0: Oh, totally. I was trying to figure out, and somebody told me afterwards what it meant, but at the beginning it says, based on a true story. And yeah. So the whole movie, we're sitting there going, I wonder what they based this on. Like, what company has screwed over a lot of people that are there kind of loosely tying this around? No, Mike, what do you tell? Go ahead and tell them what's this true story based on.
1: Well, the true story of the movie is the fact that the movie was, like, hidden away for a long time. Because,
0: that's the story, yeah. But what's the true story of the movie? That coyotes really chase roadrunners.
1: Do they really?
0: I don't know. That's what somebody said. I said, hey, it based even on a better. True story. And it was like, yeah, the true story is that coyotes really chase roadrunners.
2: Yeah, it just does not end the way you think it does.
1: Gag. That's hilarious.
0: And it's just like, but you know what else got me? The sentimental part. And I don't know, I shouldn't probably ruin it for people that haven't seen it and want to go watch it.
1: Was it the one beep or two beeps? And then he asks,
0: are you coming back?
1: Yep.
0: Oh my gosh, Mike. I was.
1: The look on his face.
0: I was 8 years old again and sitting in my living room like, oh, Coyote and Roadrunner, they need each other.
1: That got me so good.
0: And it came out of nowhere. It was perfect. Yeah. It was perfect. I thought was just going to be a little, oh, yeah, we'll just go watch it. It was a great movie. Made me laugh. Yeah. It took me out of it's what a movie I think is supposed to be. It takes you out of reality for a little bit. It takes you away from whatever stresses or worries are going on in your life. It takes you back to childhood. It brings back core memories. That movie hit all those things for me.
1: It's funny. Now, that's the unfortunate thing about this weekend going to the movies. It's almost the opposite about it. So you have a movie called Heart of the Beast with Brad Pitt, where it's him and his military combat dog who crash in the wilderness, and it's about them trying to get back to civilization. And I just don't like seeing animals in peril. And
0: yes,
1: it
0: because
1: seems like it's a little too much for me on this one.
0: The worst part of the Odyssey is when they throw the puppies off of the cliff, Mike. Oh, my gosh.
1: And it's such a quick moment, but at the same time, it's like,
0: She looked at me. I was like, I promise no animals were hurt in the making of this movie. I promise.
1: I hope not.
0: Because he just chucked that puppy off the cliff.
1: But that's the second thing I was going to say. The realities of the world, and you saying movies need to be an escape from that. The other big movie this week is Primetime, about the story behind NBC's To Catch a Predator.
0: Oh, yeah.
1: And the ins and outs of that. That also opens this Friday, starring Robert Pattinson as Chris Hansen. And I've heard it's a really unflinching just look at, like, the ins and outs of that show and how they manipulated things and just the weird, like, I want to say the entrapment, but, like, the weird way of, like, getting into the idea of, were they causing these crimes to happen by making them so easy for people? And you can argue, no, if anyone wants to take part in these kinds of things, there's something wrong with them. But at the same time, were they being entrapped by making something so readily available, and were they encouraging people to act like this? So there's a lot of back and forth on this. I mean, I obviously fall on the side of, like, no, there are people out there who are broken and who do horrible things, and they don't deserve any sympathy. This movie tries to take a little more of a nuanced take on it, on whether or not these people, and then by extension, people who emulate it now, the people who have those live streams on YouTube and on TikTok, if they are making things worse by saying that they're trying to help people, but really they're

0: looking for clicks and they're looking for views. So that also comes out this weekend alongside Forgotten Island, the DreamWorks cartoon. So I would say to anyone out there who wants to go out and have a decent time, go for Forgotten Island. If you want to go out and have a thought-provoking time or like a harrowing time watching Brad Pitt and his dog survive, you have a wide, wide gamut this weekend.
1: I was going to say what was the first one? The
0: Heart of the Beast.
1: Yeah, I forgot what I was going to ask about it. I'm going to watch a movie tonight, though, Mike. And
0: is it going to be the mystery movie?
1: She's trying to convince me, Mike, and I'm trying to convince her out of it.
0: I'll give you the heads up. If not, I mean, I know that right now Regal is showing so many movies. They're getting out there with a variety of movies. They have like Fathom events, like they're doing the Transformers cartoon 40th anniversary. They've been showing, I don't think they're showing Akira anymore, but right now is a good time in Bakersfield to get like a good variety of movies. They also have their month of masterpieces going on where it's a bunch of classic movies that are showing like three or four times a day. I don't remember what this week's theme is, but like last week it was Treasure of the Sierra Madre, Jurassic Park. They've been showing some good movies. So anyone who wants to go see a movie in Bakersfield has a huge menu of it right now.
1: What about, here are some of my options, because we're not going to go see Resident Evil. She's just
0: good.
1: I believe, and Chris wants to go. I'll go see it with Chris, but the lady's not going to go for Resident Evil, Mike.
0: Gotcha.
1: I
0: mean, it has an emotional core to it, as sad as that is to say.
1: What is there, a zombie really love story somewhere tied into it?
2: No, he's trying
1: to
2: find his girlfriend.
0: God. No, well, yeah, he's trying to get back to his girlfriend, and then like the stuff that they're going through like ties really heavily into what he's going through. It's an oddly sentimental movie, so you could probably use that to sell it, but I don't know how you'll go on that.
1: No, I don't think so. Daniel in the Fiery Furnace.
0: That one I haven't even heard of. I don't know. Regal.
1: At Reading, I believe.
0: Okay.
1: Yeah, I don't know. Buddy is a no. Spider-Man is still there. We haven't got to see that one. Practical Magic 2.
0: She might want to see that, and I think you might have a good time on it. I've heard it has like just a pretty good sense of humor and isn't that bad of a movie.
1: I will make the deal. If she goes watch Resident Evil, I will go watch Practical Magic 2.
0: Okay, but I will be on her side. You guys should see Practical Magic first, because I think Resident Evil will be in theaters longer.
1: I don't think either one's going to happen, Mike, if I'm being quite honest with you. Insidious is still playing.
0: Yep.
1: The Wait.
0: Which one is that? I know that name. That's the...
1: It's with, let me see. It is Ethan Hawke and Russell Crowe?
0: Ethan Hawke. Yeah. Yes, where they get stuck. Yes, I would vote for that. That one's just more of a straight drama. That's my vote now of all the movies you've listed.
1: Like, he has to get out of prison. It's him and a bunch of other prisoners that they put on an island to find gold for the warden or something.
0: Being kind of scummy and the warden taking advantage of him, yeah.
1: Yeah, well, and all the prisoners, I guess it's a team they put together. And then, of course, they all turn on each other at some point. And
0: who'd have thought?
1: Classic Hollywood, right? I mean, we saw that. The Runner? Runner
0: looks good. Runner is with Alan Ritchson, the guy that plays Jack Reacher on the Amazon show. He is playing a guy who's quarrying Owen Wilson, who's carrying a organ for an organ donation, and it's about that information getting out. So a bunch of people are trying to stop them and get that organ before it gets to the hospital where it needs to be. So it's this action buddy comedy with a heart, because they're trying to save this kid's life with this organ that these bad guys are trying to get to sell on the black market.
1: Interesting. Okay. Kind of just your action film, right?
0: Like, yeah, buddy action film.
1: Stuff like blowing up. And
0: nice fun. Yeah.
1: All right. Shaun of the Sheep.
0: If you like any of those Aardman, like, claymation movies like Wallace and Gromit, I think people will enjoy this one. I think it's, like, completely dialogue-free and just a fun little cartoon movie. But if you didn't like Forgotten Island, you might not like this one. This one's more kiddie than that one.
1: And then also Tiny Fugitives.
0: I haven't even heard of that one.
1: It's got Johnny Knoxville in it.
0: Interesting. I would put that at the bottom of my list based on that pedigree.
1: Right? I'm just saying.
0: If it's not a Jackass movie, I'm probably not interested.
1: It's for 10 months a year, Jacob is an outcast. At Jewish summer camp, he's a legend. When he learns he won't be returning, Jacob recruits his fellow campers for a

0: dangerous plan to hold on the place. He's never felt like a hero.
1: Sounds like it's one of those one Showtime a day movies.
0: It is, literally.
1: Okay.
0: It's at 9:30. The fact that you would know that, Mike, that's awesome. That's awesome. Oh, goodness gracious. All right, so you're saying Practical Magic 2?
1: I would go Practical Magic 2. I would go neck and neck. I would say Runner and Practical Magic 2, followed by Resident Evil, would be my suggestions for tonight if you don't go to the mystery movie. And that's to be determined. I'll try to get you that information shortly.
0: We've got that insider information. Anything else? Any other movies coming along that we should know about?
1: Nothing good. Like I've said, I've been hyping that movie Other Mommy. That's coming out in a couple weeks. Tom Cruise's new movie Digger is really divisive. That's coming out in a couple of weeks. And then just the fall movies, either a bunch of like just fun stuff like Focker in Law, the new Meet the Parents sequel. There's just a lot of stuff coming out, a new Hunger Games movie. So maybe next week we can talk about like spooky movies and just like a fall preview of what you're getting into. Oh, that's the other big one this week. I'm so sorry. Couldn't even forget this. Avengers Endgame is being re-released with approximately 3 minutes of new footage that ties it into the new Avengers movie Doomsday that comes out this Christmas.
0: Got to see that extra 3 minutes, Mike.
1: Yeah.
0: Got to watch the whole film again just for those extra 3 minutes.
1: There are two theaters like really close to me that will be showing it. I'm trying to figure out how to go and just see the 3 minutes and leave.
0: Just
1: like,
0: the 3 minutes.
1: We'll see.
0: Where's I'll the 3 minutes? Is it in the middle? Is it the beginning? Do you know where the 3 minutes
1: is? I have
0: no idea.
1: I've heard conflicting information on whether or not it's
0: like
1: a
0: spread
1: new
0: out.
1: And no, I think from what I've heard, it's like a scene that has been added that bridges the movie. But we'll see. I'll have more information on that for you next week.
0: Yes,
1: I'll have
0: please.
1: Read firsthand accounts, if not having gone and sat
0: and watched
1: the 3-hour movie.
0: Either that, or you could come. I think they're showing all 3 Godfather movies in a row here.
1: Nice.
0: It's an all-day event where you just go in and watch
2: just
0: Godfather.
2: See 2/3 and then leave for the 3rd one.
0: Yeah, you leave after 2, but yeah.
1: The 3rd one has gotten better. The new re-edit of that 3rd one that came out, it makes it a little bit more palatable, but still not the best.
0: Yeah,
1: not compared
0: to
1: 1 and 2.
0: You can't edit that movie. The best way to edit 3 is to just can the whole thing, Mike. Just can the whole thing. That's the best way to edit part 3.
1: I don't stand by that 100%, but it's there.
0: Hey, buddy, thanks for joining us. I know you're busy out there in Hollywood with the you know, upper elite schmuckety schmucks out there.
1: Yeah, making me sound legitimate.
0: The
1: all the time.
0: Hollywood executives out there you go hobnob with. Thanks for taking time to, you know, hang out with those little peons around here. Appreciate it.
1: You know what? I actually just dialed you guys by mistake. I
0: got the wrong
1: LA
0: number.
1: Yeah.
0: That's great. I love it. All right, Mike. Thanks, brother. I'll talk to you next week.
1: Thank you, guys. See you soon.
0: Oh, it's me and Mike at the movies live from Hollywood. More of the JR Show coming up after this. We'll be back.

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0: Welcome back. That was funny. I thank Movie Mike for calling in. I just got the wrong number, dude. My bad. I was trying to call somebody else. That was a good one, Mike. That was a good one. He joins us every Monday for a little entertainment segment. We like to call Me and Mike at the Movies. He works in Hollywood now. He is no longer here working locally.
1: Little mucky muck.
0: Yeah, he's all hobnobbing with the Hollywood executives up there. Hanging out at studio parties.
1: I could never live in LA.
0: I don't think he lives there. He just commutes, which is crazy. More on the other side. Week 2 of the NFL. It's the JR Show. It's Current Radio. We'll be back.
2: With SRN News, I'm Keith Peters in Washington. Hundreds of flights have been canceled in the U.S. Northeast due to technical problems at a key regional air traffic control center. That halted operations at every major airport in the New York City area for several hours Monday, just as numerous foreign leaders were flying in for the United Nations General Assembly. The White House press pool is at the center of a free speech battle between President Trump and news outlets. On Monday, CNN, MS Now, and Politico announced a lawsuit over being barred from the White House and denied First Amendment rights. CNN was banned from its pool duty, leading the pool to cancel coverage of Trump's events. On Wall Street, the Dow up by 366 points, the NASDAQ rose 599, the S&P advanced 114. More details at srnnews.com.
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4: I'm Chris Davis. Gas in California just keeps going up, even though the national average actually stopped going up over the weekend. The average price for a gallon of regular in California is now $6.14, says Gas Buddy. The national average is $4.43. The least expensive that you'll find it in the Bakersfield area is $5.29 at a couple of stations in Buttonwillow and $5.43 at a station in Bakersfield. 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

0: had to be rescued from a house. That woman died Friday, and her name still has not been released. Kern County firefighters and Bakersfield Fire faced a lot of obstacles to get her out of the house, but they did it within 8 minutes. That included using a saw to cut through a locked gate on the front door. I'm Chris Davis in the KERN newsroom with news every half hour and when it breaks on News Talk 96.1 and AM 1230 KERN.
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7: 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Who you got on the line? Sir,
8: he's here for his victory lap. Here comes Larry.
7: Larry, I picked the 49ers, Larry, but what's going on, sir?
9: Yep, just calling to talk to you.
7: All right, what's the 49ers record now?
9: 2-0.
7: Oh, you mean kind of like the Las Vegas Raiders, Larry?
9: Yeah, the only difference between that, we're gonna win next week. We play the Cardinals, and you guys are gonna lose because you're going to New Orleans.
7: Well, I mean, you only beat the Dolphins, and we did that, so you don't really have that much room to talk there, Larry.
9: No, we beat the supposed Super Bowl champs, according to all the people.
7: You beat them, but technically, you beat them in like Australia, and then they didn't have their two best defensive players, and you beat them.
9: They had their best defensive player. He just couldn't do nothing. And then he hurt his knee. Yeah!
7: Well, I have Kittle, so I'm kind of sorting rooting for you guys every once in a while.
9: Hey, you'll be rooting for us November 4th, too.
7: Well, we'll see about that, Larry. How about we put a bet on that game, and I'll meet you at the game?
9: All right.
7: You're up north, right? Don't you stay up north now, Larry?
9: I live in Tulare.
7: Okay.
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0: collect my dues.
1: Hey, the only thing you're going to be collecting on November 4th is the same thing as Ralphie Bailey, and that's going to be teardrops in your wine.
0: Lonely teardrops. Oh, man. All right, Larry. Is that all you wanted to call and do is rag?
1: Hey, 49ers.
0: Yeah, get off. Get off my station, Larry. This is a Raiders station. You didn't know? We are home to the Las Vegas. Wait. Hold on. Let me get this right. Let me make sure I correct myself. Kern Radio is now the home to the undefeated AFC West division leading.
2: Well.
0: What?
2: Tied.
0: We're not?
2: Tied. Chiefs.
0: Technicalities.
2: Chiefs.
0: Technicalities, Chris.
2: King Chiefs.
0: Tied.
2: That's what the KC stands for.
0: Nah, tied. Nobody's counting tied. They barely won in overtime last night. You kidding me? They're lucky they won last night.
2: Honestly, they are. That was kind of controversial. That was very shocking. But
0: yeah, that I don't know. I think they got the call right.
2: You can't do anything about it now. That's kind of the bad thing about
0: right.
2: it.
0: Right.
2: But when it's ticky-tack like that in those late games or in overtime,
0: it's hard to have replay decide a game.
2: True, but it's damned if you do, damned if you don't. You know what I mean? Like, that's why I do not envy the referees in any sport. Because you're the bad guy to 50% of the people, regardless of what you
0: do. Yeah, you're going to piss off one of the fan bases, exactly. No matter how you make that call, either way, whether you would have said, the hand barely touched the hip before, and now he's down, or if you would have said, no, it was a fumble, as stands is called, no evidence to prove otherwise.
2: It's either you screwed the Chiefs, you screwed the Colts. Like, there was no winning in that situation.
0: But for them to do that in Kansas City and make that call, that was, that was brave.
2: In a lot of situations, they make that call depending on what city they're in, just so they make it out of the stadium.
0: Yeah. Yeah, that was brave. That was real brave. But, I think they got it right. As much as I am not a Chiefs fan, as much as by that point, I had already got enough points from Travis Kelce that I wasn't even tripping. I was like, I let them lose. I want them to lose, as a matter of fact. Because then I can say that the Raiders sit atop the AFC West all by themselves. Unlike Chris, where he's got to remind me now, y'all are tied with the Chiefs now, JR. I wanted them to lose. I hate the Chiefs, but I do think that was the right call. What?
2: Now that we have a Saints fan, apparently, in the community that just wanted to share that now they have to, you know, take you guys down as they did the Birds last...
0: The Baltimore?
2: Yesterday.
0: Baltimore, that was one of the games I lost. New Orleans. Who had New Orleans beating Baltimore?
2: Nobody.
0: Nobody. That's like people will sit there and say they had Cleveland beating Tampa Bay. Ain't nobody picked that game. Nobody. And now you got to hear about, who is it? Who? Deshaun Watson? He's still the quarterback in Cleveland?
2: Yeah, unfortunately, he's going to be the quarterback next week.
0: And now he's going to be.
2: Can't bench him. He won.
0: Yeah, exactly.
2: Can't bench him.
0: He can't. He beat Tampa
2: he's
0: Bay.
2: 1-1.
0: It was supposed to be a pretty decent team this year. Tampa Bay was supposed to be decent.
2: And for those who don't know, he's already played in front of the Cleveland fans who have booed him senselessly.
0: Yeah, he don't care. He don't care.
2: The minute he steps foot on that grass, they will boo him.
0: That's wow. I lost 1, 2, 3, 4 games, right? How many did you lose? 5, 4?
2: Something like that, yeah.
0: I took Buffalo over Detroit, and then Carolina ended up beating your Falcons. The game that was a baseball score. I didn't even get to watch much football because I was in Santa Barbara and I was too busy enjoying the view than I was watching football. But Minnesota and Chicago, 9-3. Like, did anybody want to score a touchdown that game? Anybody? Philly beat Tennessee, which everybody expected that. And then the Pittsburgh-New England game. You had Pittsburgh, right?
2: Yes.
0: Yeah, and that's
2: right. I went 7-8 on the week.
0: That's where I took New England.
2: I have to have the Rams win tonight for a split 8-8, but.
0: Oh, yeah. I went 11-4.
2: Yeah, see?
0: So it doesn't even matter. But I think the Giants are going to win tonight.
2: I got to get in the right mindset this week. That's what it is.
0: That's what it is. See, you're used to screwing up on Scott's show and not caring. Now you're like, whoa, heck, there's lunch on the line.
2: You see, that's my fault. Scott's stupid by proxy. So when I step next to him and
0: it's contagious.
2: it just it leaves.

0: leaves a stain.
1: Yeah,
0: you know, erase said stain.
1: It's so much just toxicity of ignorance that it takes over the whole city or the whole studio. But a good week in the NFL. Any other big shockers to you as we come out of week two that you're looking at going, how in the heck?
0: Honestly, Cincinnati winning both of their games, they usually come out really slow. And the offense is usually pretty rough, especially when Joe Burrow is banged up, and he's been banged up. So I expected them to lose this game against Houston. They did not.
1: And Houston, I thought they were supposed to be a better team.
0: Defensively, they're still really the same team. They're not bad. It's the offense. The defense will clean itself up. They just have the same issue as a lot of other teams right now, which is missed tackles.
1: Right.
0: That just comes with, you know, more playing football. You make tackles more. But the offense is just not there. It is not very good at all. CJ has nobody to throw to, and they don't have a great running game. So it's just going to be a rough year for them, I think.
1: Well, next week they face the Cowboys. So I don't know if that gets easier or worse.
0: Honestly, it depends which Cowboys show up, because they're also one of those teams that, you know, one week they look great, and then the next week I really don't know what you're going to get.
1: Yeah, because they won yesterday, right?
0: Yes, they beat the Commanders.
1: Yeah.
0: But that's really because Jaden Daniels went down with a dislocated elbow. So
1: yeah, he got hurt. And who was the other quarterback that got hurt yesterday?
0: Caleb Williams went down with a hamstring injury. Now, I kind of was talking to Randy about this. And I am a Caleb Williams fan. I just want that to be known.
1: That means he's about to trash him, but, guys.
0: Well, because what I'm about to say makes it sound like I'm going to trash him. But I think the kid's a little bit of a weenie. Like, the way he reacted made it look like his hamstring tore off the ligament. Like, if you go back and watch that video of him sliding, and it didn't look pretty. Don't get me wrong. Like, I could see where the injury happened. But, like, the way he reacted and how he got carted off the field crying and going like this, thumbs-upping everybody and pumping and stuff.
1: I saw that, yeah.
0: Like, looking like he just tore his ACL. And then we get a news break early this morning saying, oh, yeah, he's week to week. He'll probably be back in a couple weeks. He just needs to heal off the hamstring. So,
1: it's the minor hamstring.
0: You big weenie. Like, what the hell was that?
1: That's why they only scored 3 points, I guess.
0: You know who actually, like, I didn't even think about it that way last night when I'm watching Speakeasy, which is the podcast with Emmanuel Acho and LaShawn McCoy and a lot of these guys, because they come on Sunday nights, like, what's his name? Shannon Sharp does a lot of the time to talk about these games.
1: Right.
0: And they're the ones who brought it up, that you really only do that for, like, career-ending situations, or, like, the crying on the field is reserved for that kind of a stuff. And they were calling it out early that this might not be that big of a deal. Like, he may be back in, like, 2 or 3 weeks.
1: He did the what was the basketball player, Paul Pierce?
0: He got
1: wheeled off in a wheelchair.
0: Yes, in a wheelchair.
1: He comes back, like, the next quarter and starts playing again.
0: Meanwhile, Kobe's over here with a torn Achilles shooting free throws before he hobbles to the bench.
1: Right. Kobe's got the flu. And
0: exactly. It's like, yeah, I just think some guys just don't have a pain tolerance that like others, and they're not used to that. So maybe that adds up to him being an L7 weenie.
1: You said it, not me. Send all emails to C. Burdick.
0: I highly doubt any of the Bears community is going to be coming for me for this.
1: I know a couple of Bears fans. I think.
0: Oh, I know a couple of Bears fans too. They probably are saying the same thing.
1: What are the chances the Raiders go 3-0? Honestly, now, let's not just go, oh, it's the Raiders, JR, blah, blah, blah, blah, and talk mess because that's the easy thing to do because it's the Raiders. What are our real chances of going 3-0? I'm not looking to down the road and
0: honestly,
1: about to have to play them.
0: They're not as slim as you think. The Saints are a good football team, but I don't think they know it yet. So you might sneak out a win and go 3-0 going in against the Chiefs in week 4. The problem is what you're facing after.
1: Yeah, that's what I just said, Chris. I'm not looking down that far down the road. Let's not get ahead of ourselves here. We all knew what was coming. It's going to be week 4 is the Chiefs, and then week 5 is Buffalo.
0: This is a good thing, though, because even at the end of that, say you lose those 3-4 games, you're still
1: three
0: in
1: and three.
0: Contention here.
1: Yeah, you're still 3-3. And I would say that you can't bench Kirk Cousins after that.
0: Arguable, yeah.
1: Because
0: depending on how good he does.
1: Yeah. if he even plays decent, if we even get close.

0: in some of those games. You can't bench him.
1: Because I'm going to go out and say it. I don't think they're expecting wins in week 6 or 7, even though you're at home. That's Buffalo and the Rams. I think they think you're going to be competitive, but I don't think they're expecting wins those weeks.
0: Let me see how the Rams play tonight.
1: Aaron Donald's making his debut as well.
0: Donald's coming back. He's on a snap count. Is Garrett playing? Miles Garrett back? He's not back yet.
1: As far as I know, he's out.
0: And is the
1: No, the one who's surprising me is Puka Nacua. Apparently, is not. Last I checked, they said he was trending downward on playing.
0: Really?
1: He had messed up something in his hip or his hamstring during practice on Friday, and they said he's trending downward. So I didn't know if he was going to play or not. I had to pull him out of my fantasy football league. I was very concerned.
0: I hope not. I have what's his name? The quarterback.
1: Stafford? Oh, Stafford will still get his points.
0: Well, no, he didn't get crap last week. He was garbage.
1: Well,
0: so
1: relax.
0: I need him to score some points so I can get some wins tonight.
1: They had to travel.
0: My teams are starting to look ugly. And then in one game, I forgot to take Flowers out. One team, I totally forgot to take Flowers out. It's like, man. See what happens when you're sitting in Santa Barbara and you're just carefree, not caring about the rest of the world, sitting on the back porch, just staring off into the sunset and sky and the ocean breeze, and forget all about everything, even fantasy football. Let's take a break on the other side. We'll read some text messages, see if you guys got anything to say. 661-842-5376, 861-842-KERN. We'll find out what we learned today. Not only that, we will also find out what we are doing tomorrow. A couple of guests coming up, not only tomorrow, but the rest of the week as well. Great, great week of programs here on the JR Show. And the fair starts this week, too. Ooh, the breeze is blowing outside. Hopefully it's nice out there. What's that? Are we doing the show at the fair?
1: Well, that is question number one. Yeah.
0: Oh, I don't know yet. We haven't confirmed that. Got to find that out. I know we'll be at Senior Day that morning. Well, the rest of the hosts here that are actual seniors will be.
1: You said it, not me.
0: I got to take my shots when I can, you know. What? I ain't scared of them. I run way faster than they do. Trust me, way faster than they do.
1: Look, man, I'm their producer. I got to look at them.
0: Ralph's probably got gout. He can't run. Scott's got a jacked up hip or arm or something. Terry, I seen him hobble down the hallway. He ain't catching nobody. I'll be right back. It's the JR Show. It's Current Radio.
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0: Is that Marky Mark? Mark Wahlberg? What is he doing these? Is he in movies? What is he doing these days? He's one of the Wahlberg brothers.
1: He's still in movies.
0: It's, what is it? Him and his brother? Who's the other brother? Mark and...
2: Donnie
0: Wahlberg.
2: Donnie Wahlberg.
0: Yeah. I knew there was two of them. They were both music?
2: I don't remember Donnie ever being in music. He may have, though, and I just don't know it. But then again, Donnie's like...
0: I thought he was part of... New Kids on the Block or something.
2: Was he?
0: Yeah. And see, look, thank you, 17. I already covered it. Honor flight is delayed. You know he was listening. You know they were listening. KGET does that all the time to me. All the time. I'll say something. Next day, they got a story about it. It's okay, Derek. I take it. It's flattery. Okay? It's very flattering.
2: He was in New Edition.
0: New Edition?
2: Yeah, Donnie Wahlberg was in New Edition. Or was it New Kids on the... Wait.
0: No, it's got to be the New Edition.
2: No,
0: that
2: I'm
0: was,
2: sorry, New Kids on the
0: Block. That was Bobby Brown, New Edition.
2: It says he auditioned for New Edition.
0: I was going to say, I know Donnie wishes he was black, but New Edition was a black group.
2: Sorry. Yeah, no, I apologize. It says he auditioned with counterparts for the group
0: that
2: New
0: was,
2: Edition.
0: That was a joke, you guys. Don't go telling my boss how I'm telling racial jokes and... I'm an anti-Semite or something. Just calm down, everybody. He was in New Kids on the Block, right?
2: Yeah.
0: Okay. See, I knew I wasn't tripping.
2: I'm sure you're right. Again, you were there. I wasn't even a speckle in my daddy's eye yet.
0: I know I was there. I was in the 80s. So when people were like, oh, here's my AI picture from the 80s, I'm like...
2: I was born 13 years later, so...
0: I was. Oh, they canceled it. Lily didn't tell me. Thanks for giving me the follow up. KGET, the honor flight for local veterans scheduled out of Meadowsfield Monday has been canceled. Close to 90 veterans checked in at Meadowsfield this morning at 9 a.m. Their flight was delayed. That lasted into Monday afternoon. But since then, the flight has been canceled. The veterans and the chaperones were set for the three-day excursion. For those that have served in World War II, Korea, and Vietnam, in a social media post, Honor Flight officials said veterans will have priority for the April 2027 flight. They said that the flight was canceled due to a plane issue. I told you I was talking to Lily Marsh after she had put on Facebook something about needing some pilots just in case this delay was going to last longer. I sent her a text, asked her what exactly was going on. She said something about a tow bar and they weren't able to get the plane off the gate. She said believed Allegiant Air was having the issue. And that they were still attempting at that point, and again, this was at an hour and a half ago, they were still attempting to get the guys up and to D.C., but according to KGET, and I will confirm with Lily Marsh and the rest of the

0: Honor Flight volunteers, if that is so. But at this point, it appears that flight has been canceled. So any plans that you may have had to go out on Wednesday to welcome those gentlemen back, those ladies and gentlemen back, are now going to be put on hold. And the next flight will go up in April. But that won't deter us here at Kern Radio in our attempts to help raise money for that April flight. We'll do that in a couple of weeks with our annual Honor Flight fundraiser. We'll tell you more once that becomes closer. 661-842-5376. Anything on the text board before we get out of here for the day, sir?
1: Yeah, I got two here. But what that means that they're not going at all?
0: Yeah, that's what it sounds like. Sounds like they canceled the whole thing. I mean, it would be hard to reschedule because it's not a regular flight. It's chartered.
1: It's a charter.
0: Yeah. And so you'd have to reschedule everything, rebook the plane, basically. You know what I mean? Push it back a day or two, get pilots, all that stuff. It's probably not easy to do, so unfortunately.
1: Was the getting pilots part not part of this, though?
0: I think the issue was the delay of getting the plane out of the gate was making it an issue because the pilots that they had weren't supposed to be out past a certain time. And if they were going to leave at 2, they weren't allowed to fly that many hours because they had already logged, I guess, so many that day. So they were worried that if this delay lasted any longer, they were also going to lose their pilots due to time restraints in the air. And so they were trying to get other pilots in place just in case they were going to be able to take off. And now it seems that they just canceled the whole flight. So, yeah, don't know. What do you got on the board?
1: Let's see. The first one says, Chris, I 1,000% agree with you. Getting carted off the field and doing all that for a hamstring. He did the Kobe Bryant, LOL.
0: Well, he did the Paul Pierce.
1: He did the Paul Pierce.
0: The Paul Pierce, yeah, where he got carted off on a wheelchair and then brought back to try to win the game. A little overdramatic, but that's basketball players, you know. What else?
1: Then Larry just texted in saying, Raiders will lose to no by 10.
0: Okay.
1: New Orleans by 10.
0: Yeah.
1: New
0: Orleans. We'll see about that, Larry. We'll see about that. But we did learn today that the Raiders are for real.
1: Let's not get crazy.
0: At least for the first 2 weeks, anyway.
1: There's progression, though.
0: We're 2-0, baby. We are top the AFC West. The division leading,
1: tied,
0: undefeated, Las Vegas Raiders. Join us tomorrow. It's a Tuesday. Kelly G will stop by for tea at 2, plus Amber Ranger. She is with the Kern Down Syndrome Network. Tell you about an event they have. Stay tuned for the Ralph Bailey Show. This has been the JR Show. Lily, Dad loves you.
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4: News this hour from Town Hall. I'm Keith Peters in Washington. Media outlets banned from the White House say they've filed a lawsuit.
5: CNN, MS Now, and Politico issued a joint statement saying they're suing after their reporters were denied access at the White House. They say, left unchallenged, it presents a threat to press freedom and the public's right to independent journalism. President Trump said Friday he was barring the outlets because of reporting he found to be fake news.
6: I don't think somebody should be allowed to come in and write fake stories.
5: The reporters' entry badges were disabled on Saturday. MS Now reporter Akayla Gardner describes how she was turned away.
7: I want to say not just me, but also our photographer had their badge taken this morning. Of course, after President Trump made clear that he wants to ban MS Now, CNN, and Politico.
5: Jennifer King, Washington.
4: A jury has rejected a Vermont man's insanity defense in the shootings of 3 Palestinian college students.
8: The jury rejected Jason Eaton's insanity defense, finding him guilty. Eaton says he was acting on orders from the CIA and Mossad, and that God was commanding him to protect his Jewish neighbors. During closing arguments, state's attorney Sarah George says Eaton knew what he was doing.
9: Jason Eaton, the state submits, intentionally shot 3 people who were simply walking down the street.
8: One victim was paralyzed from the waist down. 2 others were wounded in the November 2023 attack near the University of Vermont campus in Burlington. I'm Lisa Dwyer.
4: 12 states and Hollywood writers challenging Paramount's buyout of Warner Brothers Discovery have agreed.

0: agreed to settle their lawsuits against the mega merger. On Wall Street, the Dow by 366 points, the NASDAQ rose 599, the S&P 500 advanced 114. 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
3: Officers are blaming the wreck on a traffic violation. I'm Chris Davis. Bakersfield PD traffic investigators say that a wreck happened early Saturday morning, just after midnight, at the intersection of Brimhall and Renfro Roads. And it was likely due to whoever was driving a Nissan running a stop sign. That Nissan hit a dirt bank and turned over. The two people who were inside are still in critical condition, say police. As of now, police do not know if drugs or alcohol were a factor in that wreck. They are asking anybody who might have seen anything to contact them. But police do believe that drugs or alcohol were a factor in a wreck that happened Saturday afternoon that killed a 38-year-old man from Onyx. The Highway Patrol says that man, who was driving a Ford pickup truck, veered off the road at Sierra Way north of James Road. The truck hit a canyon wall and turned over several times. The man was severely injured and was pronounced dead there at the scene, says CHP. They have not yet released that man's name, and they say they are still investigating the crash. In the murder of Johansson Krumme back in February of 2023, who was shot outside of an apartment complex in Bakersfield, police are now offering a $15,000 reward for information that leads to an arrest. That was on Clifton Avenue. Police were able to identify and arrest the driver of the car, and now Darius Key is in prison for 40 years to life. But police have not yet been able to nail down who actually did the shooting. You can call police if you have any tips that might lead to their answers. With a national average for a gallon of regular going up a couple of cents overnight and now being at $4.45, the average price for gas in California is now $6.15, says Gas Buddy. That travel plaza in Buttonwillow that has had the cheapest gas for the past couple of days still has the cheapest, and a gallon of regular there is $5.29. I'm Chris Davis in the KERN Newsroom with news every half hour and when it breaks on News Talk 96.1 and AM 1230 KERN.
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7: 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We got a busy show to start the week on this Monday. Dr. Jeet Singh will join us at the bottom of the hour. We'll talk about measles. Yes, there is a report of a measles patient coming through Bakersfield and Kern County. We'll ask Dr. Singh, how are measles spread? How much in danger or jeopardy might our community be in?

0: Why aren't folks getting the simple vaccination for the measles? We'll talk with him at the bottom of the hour. Patrick Clancy spoke to 60 Minutes along with his new wife, Rachel Denise. We will unpack that, have some audio from that. And in fact, I don't know about you all, in case you saw it, but there were new facts that I certainly didn't know about. Maybe you did, but I didn't. So we'll try to get you updated on that. And the son of Randy Gerber and Cindy Crawford has taken his life at 27 years of age. Mental illness, drug addiction, yet again striking a young person and taking their life in their 20s. I just can't imagine. And, you know, in the wake of the death of Rob Reiner and his wife and all the issues that we've seen, the overdoses and the issues, this young woman down in South Carolina, it's so stupid. It is such an incredible waste. And we'll talk about week two. The Raiders are 2-0. I am just 4 games away from winning my money. I bet the over on the season with the Raiders, 5.5. I just need 6 victories.
1: You could get 4 more.
0: I would think so.
1: I mean, you got the Jets. Well, actually, now that I look at it, the Jets aren't that bad of a football
0: team. They really aren't. I tried to tell you that last week.
1: Browns as well. That's a pretty
0: cool
1: story.
0: They got a win. I didn't get to see any of that game, but apparently Deshaun Watson is – I can't wait till he takes the field at Cleveland. I don't care if they won. They're still going to boo his ass. Sorry, despicable human being that he is. But I like our ball club. I like our quarterback. It's the first competent quarterback. Not great. He's a B. He's a solid B. He's the best thing we've had since Derek. That's the God's honest. And we will not see, other than in a mop-up role, Mr. Mendoza this year, because I think Kirk Collins has a chance to get us above 500.
1: Cousins.
0: What'd I say?
1: Collins.
0: Just let it go from now on. Who cares? They know. They know. I like our running back. Oh, although I was just telling Randizzle, that's the only part of our ball club that I'm suspicious of. We can't win rushing 60 yards as a team. We just can't. And Kubiak didn't give up on it. I mean, Genty had 21 rushes, but 60 yards total offense rushing, that ain't going to cut it in the NFL. That ain't going to cut it. You know what I mean? At some point, you have to run the football. We were able to pass the football and even add on to our lead in the fourth quarter. But at some point, you're going to have to run the football and run the clock out and use the other team's timeouts. And if you can't run the football, it's hard to do that because with incomplete passes, the clock stops. But I thought it was a great weekend for the Raiders. Very excited about that. Kansas City got a very fortunate win, I thought. And because I think Indianapolis gave that game away. 4th and 8 is difficult. But are you really seriously going to give the ball back with time on the clock and with Kansas City having one of the best field goal kickers in the game? You're going to give the ball back to Patrick Mahomes and just hope that he can't get to the 40-yard line? Because as we talked about before the season started, the greatest difference in the NFL are these kickers. Our kicker, who I didn't even know was gay. Did you know that?
1: I did not.
0: You didn't know that?
1: I did not know that, no.
0: That Carlson is gone.
1: Yeah, no, and Dan Carlson has been gone.
0: That and Gay is our quarter is our kicker now.
1: Yeah, I did not know you guys picked up Matt.
0: Y'all thought I was being homophobic, didn't you? No, the man's name is Gay.
1: That's why I was laughing.
0: I forget what his first name is. What's his first name? Mike?
1: I want to say it's Matt.
0: Matt Gay. Kid kicked a 58-yard field goal, Chris. That hit the net. Our guy hit a 58-yard field goal that hit the net.
1: Oh, yeah.
0: Are you kidding me? We talked about this. 62 is now almost common fact in the NFL. And you're the Indianapolis coach, and on 4th and 8, you decide to kick a field goal to tie the game and give Mahomes and that field goal kicker a shot to win the game, and you really thought that they weren't going to win it? That was some of the worst coaching. Even the commentators, everybody named Mama, text messages from my friends. Like, what is he doing? Giving the game away, as he did. We'll get into that. And last home series.

0: for the Dodgers, you realize that the season's over at the end of the week. We've got 6 games left. And this is going to be it. Miggy Rojas was in tears because apparently he is batting 270. Miggy apparently is going to call it after the season because he was in tears when they told him, you know, this series against the Padres probably be your last ever at Dodger Stadium. So I can't. Man, if I was his age and I was hitting 270, there is no way in the world you'd get me to hang up my cleats. No way in the world. But in the meantime, we begin with the issue of the day, apparently. You know, I had a great weekend, other than the fact that my phone kept going off from people reacting to my Facebook entry. Take a guess how many messages I got off my Facebook entry that Donald Trump actually did take away CNN's press credentials.
1: A dozen?
0: That's really your guess?
1: No, I was going under.
0: Let me, 200. Let me save you. 378.
1: Oh, wow.
0: 378 comments. Most of them redonkulously ignorant. And I understand, and I hope you don't take this as an insult. It's just a simple fact. We are one of the most uneducated communities in the greatest state of California, which is one of the, which is the single most populous state in the country. That's just a fact. We're in the top 5 of the most uneducated communities in California. And there's a part reason for that. Oil and ag and farm, things like that don't need an education, inheritance, kids following in their father's footsteps on the farm or in the oil business, et cetera, et cetera. I get it. But that fact still remains. And most of you simply don't understand the First Amendment. You really, truly don't. And you don't even understand the argument or the importance of the First Amendment and its role in terms of democracy. You illustrated that on Facebook. Because again, you don't even understand what the argument is about. Because when this is heard on Wednesday, and Trump's decision to ban CNN, Politico, and MSN Now because of their viewpoints. You know, if he had been smart and said it was because of national security, and I believe that they have, in some examples, leaked information about national security, a judge might have sided with him. But he spoke the very words that the judge is going to shoot down, that they shot down when Jim Acosta, the CNN reporter, was tossed out of the White House and challenged it in court. And CNN won because no president, I'm not talking about Donald Trump. I'm not bringing up Donald Trump today. No president can say you can't enter the White House because I don't like your viewpoint. Let me bring this home to you for just a moment. Let me bring it home. Chris, what is the most controversial court case in Kern County history in the last 2 to 3 years?
1: That would be Mr. Scrivener.
0: Mr. Scrivener, imagine for a minute, suspend your belief, and let's say Kern County could have gone after Zach Scrivener. Let's assume that Cynthia Zimmer is not his aunt, and they would have gone after Zach Scrivener. What if the district attorney, the top cop, had a news conference and said, 23, 17, you all can't cover the Zimmerman case. I'm not allowing it. Why? Because I don't like your viewpoint. You can't cover it. I'm banning you from Truxton and the district attorney's office. You can't come in. 29, I like your coverage. Come on in the door. Bakersfield, California, do we like them? We don't like them? You can't come. You're not allowed. Simply because we don't like your viewpoint. What have you all been screaming about since the Trump administration got into the White House? The Epstein files. Imagine if there's no media. There's absolutely no media to cover the Epstein files. The only progress that we have ever made in the Epstein files has come from the Fourth Estate. And ask yourself, some of you know history, not many of you, because again, this is an incredibly uneducated community. But what is the first thing that a tyrant does? I read you the quote from Ronald Reagan on Friday. Go look up history and go find out what is the very first thing Adolf Hitler did when he came into power. This is about due process and the fact that you

can't arbitrarily tell somebody they can't come into the White House once you've given them passes. That'll be the first argument that you don't understand. It won't even be about free speech. It'll be about the press having no due process and the President of the United States authoritarianly, as mispronounced as that was, and dictator-like, determining that you can't come in. You cannot do it without due process. Don't you understand that? Don't you appreciate that? Let me make it more relative to you. The legislature here in California and Gavin Newsom just enacted the Nick Shirley Act. What was the point of the Nick Shirley Act? To prevent Nick Shirley from getting access to the immense amount of fraud that is going on in the state of California. Most of your heads collectively exploded, as well it should have, when this bill was passed. You explain to me, what is the difference between what Gavin Newsom is doing to that young, enthusiastic, talented journalist, Nick Shirley? What is the difference between what Newsom is doing to him and what the president is doing to whomever? What is the difference? And finally, I understand what I do for a living. I've been doing it by myself now for 22 years. I've been part of the media for 40 years. And I understand the slings and arrows of outrageous fortune, and that this is part of my gig, and that people are going to take shots, try to humiliate, try to embarrass, try to prove that I'm wrong and stupid. But of all the people that I would have ever expected to do that was a woman by the name of Barbara Fowler. I met Barbara Fowler when I was in sixth grade. I was attending Joe A. Gonzalez Elementary in Cerritos, California, sitting next to Larry Ramos in homeroom. And within a overnight, I was catapulted into the Buckley School in Sherman Oaks, sitting next to Michael Landon's daughter all of a sudden, literally overnight. And one of the first people I met as a sixth grader was Barbara Fowler. Unbeknownst to me, that a couple of years later, her husband Gary would be my baseball, basketball, and football coach. And to think that Mrs. Fowler would go on my Facebook and suggest that I reread the First Amendment and insult my intelligence like someone that didn't know me when I was a child was the most heartbreaking thing that I ever read of all the 300 and some odd comments that I received. So I want to address Mrs. Fowler with all due respect. With all due respect. Mrs. Fowler, one of us was trained in journalism in college. One of us. One of us made a career of journalism for years, both in print and on television, and as a news director for Clear Channel Radio. Again, with all due respect, let me say this categorically, Mrs. Fowler. I have forgotten more about journalism than you will ever know. And it broke my heart to read that you suggest that I reread the First Amendment, an amendment that I have memorized by rote. And for you to go out of your way and suggest that I reread the First Amendment when you don't understand what due process is all about and what the First Amendment was meant, the purpose of the First Amendment. And for all of you, including Mrs. Fowler, who believe that Thomas Jefferson and James Madison and Alexander Hamilton wanted a presidency in which he could pick and choose who covered him based on the coverage? You truly believe that? Here's my suggestion, because this is how I shut up Howard Marcus. I haven't heard from him since. We were going back and forth this morning, something I hate on Facebook. And then I finally said something I haven't heard from Howard since. I'm not going to Philadelphia next week. I put together a significant amount of money for me to go to Philadelphia, about $3,000. I'm willing to spend that $3,000 to challenge any and all of you. I'll bet any and all of you, 500 bucks, obviously I can only take six bets, but I'll bet any and all of you $500 that on Wednesday, very quickly, Judge Kelly sides with me, CNN, Politico, MSN Now, and every living journalist in the Western Hemisphere.

0: Boozer has to give it to Honor Flight. Fair enough? Anybody, call in, leave your name, your number, on my word of honor. I will accept the judge's opinion. If I lose, I'll make the $500 bets to Honor Flight in your name on my father's grave. Otherwise, if you lose and Judge Kelly, which he obviously will, sides with the First Amendment and free press, then you must make a $500 donation to Honor Flight as part of our fundraiser that begins next October. Anybody? 842-5376. I can only take the first $6. I only got $3,000. I'm a poor radio talk show host. Leave us go. We got to get going. When we come back, I've got some audio that I'd like to play for you. John McCain, in specific, what he has to say about free speech and the First Amendment. Dr. Jeet Singh is going to join us at the bottom of the hour. We're going to talk about measles. It's finally come to Bakersfield, and how much danger are we truly in? We'll find out with Dr. J. Patrick Clancy gave us new information in his interview on 60 Minutes. We'll talk about that. And then the most depressing news of the day, Lili Marsh is going to join us in the 5. Honor Flight 54 has been canceled. There are all kind of reasons. I assumed it was the equipment outage that the FAA was reporting. JR read something different that KGET is reporting, something about an issue at our airport. So let's just hold on and get the word from the founder of Honor Flight, Lili Marsh, who'll join us live at 5 o'clock. In the meantime, you are listening to The Ralph Bailey Show on News Talk 96.1 and AM 1230. 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

0: You know what's going to be interesting? The Washington Post is reporting that the Pentagon has hidden the real number of deaths, which is going to upset Herr Donald, the president of the United States. And who owns the Washington Post? Jeff Bezos, Donald Trump's pal. I wonder how that works. And, you know, CNN, much to their hypocrisy, said they weren't going to cover the pool, including Fox, is not covering the president until this is overturned on Wednesday. But CNN, in all of their hypocrisy, covered Mamdani, who was meeting with the president. And if Trump supporters can explain to me how he was all chummy with Mamdani today, what was that about? Where he called him a good man and a good leader, and they were shaking hands and all chummy. And CNN covered it through a New Jersey television station. But what's the difference from taking a feed and having your guy cover him? And even Trump pointed that out. He said, look, they said they weren't gonna cover me. And look at all this coverage. Look at all this stuff. Well, they're really covering Mamdani, but nevertheless, CNN is biased. I grant you that, but that's beside the point of the First Amendment. And they're the biggest hypocrites in the world because they're the only news agency that had Donald Trump on television today, including Fox. Quick time out. We switch to medicine. Dr. Jeet Singh joins us next.
1: With SRN News, I'm Keith Peters in Washington. And a Missouri appeals court has ruled that the Trump-backed 2025 redistricting map must be used in opposition to the recent Supreme Court ruling. The Constitution does not permit Missouri to use a different congressional district map in the November 2026 general election than it used in the August 2026 primary election, the court said in its ruling. That decision is expected to be appealed to the Supreme Court. Hundreds of flights have been canceled in the U.S. Northeast due to technical problems at a key regional air traffic control center that halted operations at every major airport in the New York City area for several hours Monday, just as numerous foreign leaders were flying in for the United Nations General Assembly. More details at srnnews.com.
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3: I'm Chris Davis. You can expect to pay an average of $6.15 for a gallon of regular in California today. Gas Buddy says the national average for gas went up a couple of cents over the past day and is now at $4.45. The wreck Saturday afternoon just after 1 o'clock is responsible for the death of a 38-year-old man from Onyx whose name has not yet been released. The Highway Patrol says they believe drugs or alcohol were a factor in that wreck, which happened on Sierra.

Way north of James Road when a man drove his truck into the wall of a canyon and it turned over several times. And police say two men ran a stop sign in Bakersfield at Renfro and Bremall Roads Saturday morning just after midnight. That Nissan went through the intersection and hit a dirt bank and turned over. The two men who were in the car are still in critical condition. I'm Chris Davis in the KERN.

0: 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KERN.
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3: 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SJP Water will be joining us on the program. It's always a good time. We have news and traffic and weather. 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

0: It's a Monday. Time to head to Centric Health. Talk with the finest cardiologist in the land, Dr. Jeet Singh. How are you, Dr. J?
1: I'm good. How are you doing, sir?
0: I am well, thank you. Are you going through the empty nest deal now that the boy is gone and off to Boston?
1: You know, one egg is still at home. So, the nest is not completely
0: okay.
1: empty.
0: Okay. All right. Very good. Very good. So the measles have come to Bakersfield. There was a report that somebody, I believe, on a train was coming into town and had measles. Let's first deal with how are measles passed along?
1: You know, measles is obviously infection, viral. So by direct contact, definitely it gets from one person to another. And that's the most important source.
0: Can it be transferred by air? Isn't it airborne as well?
1: Yes. It can be transferred airborne. And that's very important etiology for the same, especially if you are like breathing very closely to another person, coughing or sneezing, or you are in a closed area for at least for more than 1 to 2 hours.
0: Like perhaps a train?
1: Yeah, it can happen.
0: Yeah. Yeah. Should we be concerned about this, that it's come here? I mean, there's obviously been no reports of any outbreak.
1: Yeah, I mean, it's something that is very important to be followed for public safety.
0: Yeah. Have you seen people ignoring the measles vaccination, or can you? Is it even, can you do that? Can you enter a child in school without having been inoculated from the measles?
1: You can, I have not seen anybody being avoided for MMR vaccine, and there is pretty much good compliance for it.
0: That's good.
1: Pediatricians usually get it, and if you go to your pediatrician, I mean, you get that.
0: Yeah, that's good in this era of non-belief in vaccinations. Do you have a lot of patients that follow Robert Kennedy Jr. and believe that vaccinations are a problem and may cause autism, et cetera?
1: Not really.
0: Yeah.
1: I don't see it in my practice. I think people are very much aware and they are taking sensible decisions. You know that

0: all or none phenomena are not seeing anymore these days. It was more towards COVID era. But in reality, in all practical sense, people are taking vaccines. They come and ask me, when should I take it? What do you think about the new vaccination for COVID? So I think there is still much of acceptance, and people try to read more about it.
1: Good. That's makes me feel good. Talking with Dr. Jeet Singh from Centric Health, as we do every other Monday. For a change, I'm going to ask you something in your field. Where are we now as a county, let's say over the last 5 years, in terms of hypertension and diabetes and heart disease? We are infamous of the 58 counties. Are we improving? Are we getting better? Are people getting thinner, paying more attention to seeing a physician, knowing their numbers, knowing their weight, et cetera? Or is it status quo, or are we getting worse?
0: You know, that's a very good question to ask, especially in the era of these new weight loss medications, the GLP-1.
1: That's exactly why I ask.
0: So if you look at the overall statistics of the country first, there is definitely first time decrease in obesity data. And obesity data is linked to development of blood pressure, sleep apnea, cholesterol, and specifically heart disease. So I don't know about the heart disease data, but definitely there is stabilization of the weight, the BMI, but it does not instantly give you outcome for diabetes and blood pressure control. You have to look maybe in 2 to 3 years down the road from now to see if it really has made a difference. But if you're talking about the BMI, I'm not aware of the recent data, but I assume that it's not worse than before.
1: Yeah. Is hereditary genes still the number one factor? Can you break away from your family's health tradition, for lack of a better word, or family history?
0: Yeah. There has been a lot of examples of patients who are very self-motivated and who have really put a lot of effort in taking the right diet and have been very much careful about their exercise pattern. And I've seen patients doing very well, even though they have a bad, bad history.
1: That's good to hear, because my family...
0: I have a couple of examples of those kind of patients, and their calcium scores are very high. But when you look at their stress tests and their angiograms, the way they have maintained their dietary pattern and they're compliant with the medications, they've done a great job.
1: Yeah, yeah. I'll leave you with this. I don't want to keep you too long. When we talk about dietary pattern, you can't get into this. You're not a nutritionist. But what if you could point to one single element of one's diet? What would it be? Would it be sugar? Would it be carbs? Would it be, I don't know, you tell me. What would it be if you could point to one?
0: You know, if I can point to one, it is low carbs. And that's the essence. If you take a low carb, low fat, high protein diet, more of reflected by Mediterranean diet pattern, and you can elaborate that by doing more research on Mediterranean diet, that gives you the best outcomes from cardiac perspective.
1: Yeah, absolutely. That's what I'm trying to do, Dr. J.
0: Mediterranean diet is the best diet pattern. That's the only dietary pattern that has demonstrated time and again in like 22 trials to confirm that that kind of a dietary pattern gives a good cardiovascular outcome.
1: Yeah, and that includes a lack of sugar and carbs and all that kind of nonsense.
0: Yeah, healthy fats, including if you take avocado or if you are taking at least one or two of walnuts in your diet, and taking almonds, at least 10 almonds a day.
1: Really?
0: Those give you high, yes, definitely. It gives you high roughage even.
1: Almonds?
0: And almonds, yeah.
1: That's good to know. I love almonds. I love walnuts.
0: Yeah, and they are good for your memory.
1: Oh, I definitely need almonds. I'm going to go buy a

0: pack right now. That's good to know. Oh, always great to talk to you, Dr. J. Appreciate you taking the time. Have a wonderful week, and we'll talk to you very soon.
1: Thank you.
0: All right, thank you, sir. You as well. Dr. Jeet Singh, part of Centric Health. Quick timeout. We'll take a quick look at the board. Nobody has yet entered the chat room, but at the top of the hour, we'll talk about Patrick Clancy and his new wife's appearance on 60 Minutes last night. Some new information that at least I gleaned from his talk with, that was a reporter I did not know, because as most of us know, much of the 60 Minutes staff has quit and or been fired under new leadership. But you will hear both from Patrick Clancy, and I've got some other audio regarding the First Amendment. You'll hear from John McCain, and a whole lot else going on. Lili Marsh joining us at 5 o'clock. Honor Flight 54, 90 veterans, has been canceled. We'll get the ins and outs from Lili coming up in the 5. In the meantime, you're listening to The Ralph Bailey Show on News Talk 96.1 and AM 1230. 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
1: 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And no matter what your age is, if you're over 45 or 50, you've got to start beginning thinking about the back nine of your life. And no matter better way to do that than to call Daniel at 395-9400, 395-9400, and let the folks at Messmaker and Petrie Wealth Advisors do for you what they've done for me and several of my colleagues. 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Call him today at 395-9400 or tune in on Thursday at 4:30 when he joins us right after Mike Turnipseed. 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

0: Okay, let's roll back the ethnicity just a little bit. I know. I said blacker and younger. But let's still just throw in some new Tony, some new Frank, some new Dean, stuff that we haven't heard.
1: You hate half the ones that we throw out there.
0: But I'll give you a list. Okay. Did you get the roll-ins that I sent you?
1: Yes.
0: We wanted to start playing those. You didn't think those are funny? Those are funny. The John Kennedy ones? The one with did I give you the one about the woman where the guy says
1: talking about Anthony Mackie saying
0: make oh that's sandwich? A good one. That's a good one. Make that
1: which I'm pretty sure we've played before.
0: No, we haven't. I don't care.
1: I'm not saying it's a bad thing. I'm just saying I'm pretty sure we played that before.
0: I don't think so, because that would have caused some conversation, I would think. Then there's one where the guy says, I'm sick of my wife. Well, what's wrong? She's out in bars late at night, just going all around town, just late at night. And he goes, she's a bar hopper? He goes, no, she's looking for me. Sorry. 842-537-6842-KERN. What do you got on the board?
1: JD has chimed in.
0: JD!
1: Says, Ralph.
0: Wait. Did we? What kind of weekend did we have?
1: We did not have a good weekend.
0: We didn't?
1: No.
0: Really?
1: He's saying you went 7 of 12 using the Bailey method.
0: Yeesh. 7 of 12?
1: Which means you picked 5 correct. I'm sorry. No.
0: If I was 7 of 12, how'd I pick 5 right? What are you talking about, Willis?
1: That'd be the other way. Are you picking based off who he says is going to win?
0: I was 7 and 5. That's not bad. 7 out of 12?
1: No, but he's saying the Bailey method, which means you have to flip it.
0: Oh, so he won 7 of 12.
1: Yes. 7 of 12 of your
0: so
1: picks
0: I went
1: due
0: five
1: to your
0: of,
1: Bailey method.
0: So I went 5 of 12? Is that what he's saying?
1: I believe so.
0: No way. I could come
1: he
0: up
1: said
0: with...
1: 58% using the Bailey method, which I would assume means that the teams that you picked are going to win.
0: He went against. I could come up with 6-7 winners we picked right off the top of my head. We had the Raiders. We had... who'd Pittsburgh lose to?
1: Patriots.
0: We had the Pats.
1: I don't know if we did.
0: I 5.5. I remember the line. I said I'd give that because we went back and forth on that. We had the Jets. I had the Jets, and I was taking the points. We had who'd Minnesota?
1: Jets got blown out though.
0: Oh, did they? I thought the Jets won. I didn't even follow the schedule.
1: No, Jets did not win for sure. I know they didn't win.
0: All right, take that back. Hey Siri.
1: Oh, no, you know what? They only lost by 3, though. I don't know what the...
0: See? I covered. See, he's not covering. He's not counting the covering. He's counting wins and losses. You got to count in the points. I'm a degenerate gambler. I'm not picking winners or losers. I'm picking points, spreads, lines. Come on, now. There's no way I only had 5 winners. No way in the world. No way. What else you got?
1: Ralph, I don't understand how educated people are so in love with Trump that only for him their true self sees the light in the terms of race and thoughts. The First Amendment, freedom of speech, is

0: freedom to disagree. If you agree on everything, what's the point of freedom?
1: That's the most amazing thing to me, that there are educated people on my Facebook who think that. I mean, the most amazing thing about this argument is that this, what Trump's saying, I don't want them because of their viewpoint, is exactly the reason the First Amendment was installed. Go read.

and provide guardrails for power. And an adversarial press was exactly what they wanted. That was the design in this, what they called the noble experiment of self-government. How can you have self-government without some sort of body overseeing the three branches? Hence the phrase Fourth Estate, which began in the 18th century and didn't include the three branches of government, obviously, because our democracy hadn't quite existed, but dealt with, I think, religion and two others. It was invented by a man, I can't remember his name, but it dealt with three different categories that were overseers. How can there be no overseer? And again, if the president can limit three organizations, why can't he get rid of everybody? Why can't he say there will be no press secretary, there will be no press office, there will be no coverage of the White House? All the information that you all receive will come from me, Donald Trump. Period, end of sentence. Why? Because I don't like the viewpoints of the media. And what president in your lifetime has ever enjoyed the viewpoint of the media? And to knock down the other point that I saw constantly over the weekend, that Obama tried this, you're absolutely right. You have stumbled staggeringly, haphazardly into knowledge of history. Yes, in 2017, a Treasury Department official tried to ban Fox from entering a Treasury Department event. And guess what happened? They were rebuked. The court quickly shut them down. Obama took hell for it and apologized and said that it was an error. So you're absolutely right. It has been tried and was foiled. And this idiotic idea that y'all have been talking about, that Biden prevented 400 reporters from reporting, that's just made up. You don't know the facts of that. And I suggest you Google it and reread that to truly know the facts, instead of just parroting stupidity that you've heard either in the internet or read somewhere, because you just really don't know the facts. And now you've put me in the awkward position of defending Joe Biden, all in the name of the First Amendment. And this is a hill I'm willing to die on. Not that I have to, because in about 48 hours, Judge Kelly is going to say, have you people lost your minds? You honestly think all 45 men who have, and 44 who lived in the White House, would all love to limit access to the White House? You don't think that Nixon would have loved to have told Woodward and Bernstein, no, you don't get access to me. You can't talk to Ehrlichman. You can't talk to Haldeman. You can't investigate this. You are banned. Don't you think every president who's ever lived in that White House, except for George Washington, who never lived there, John Adams was the first president to live in the White House, don't you think every single one of them would love to be, out. Why? I don't like what you're talking about. You're saying bad things about me. Get out. You don't think every single one of them would love to do that? And you all truly want to give them that power. In 2029, if a Democrat gets elected to the White House and is inaugurated in 2029, you want that president to have the power to pick and choose who covers him? Do you really? Anything left? All right, that's going to do it for that. Coming up at the top of the hour, we will talk about Patrick Clancy's debut on national television. He was on 60 Minutes. And I can't wait. Ooh, I do have a little time. Do we get John McCain? Here is War Hero, despite what President Trump said. Remember what he said about John McCain? He wasn't a hero because he got shot down over Vietnam. Your alleged love for veterans. Mr. President had bone spurs, didn't quite make it to Vietnam, but John McCain did. And this is the same president who reveled in the death of Robert Mueller, for you Christians who vehemently support this man. The hypocrisy is amazing, isn't it? He reveled in the death of a man. Reveled.

0: and called this man a coward. Here is former, the late Senator John McCain on the First Amendment.
1: We need a free press. We must have it. It's vital. If you want to preserve, I'm very serious now, if you want to preserve democracy as we know it, you have to have a free and many times adversarial press. And without it, I'm afraid that we would lose so much of our individual liberties over time. That's how dictators get started.
0: That's how dictators get started. That was the genesis of the Third Reich. Control the messaging. Take the radio stations. Take the newspapers. Shut down any coverage of what we're doing. Hide the fact that we are killing Jews. Don't let reporters get that word out. It's the very, it's in the dictator handbook. I was reading over the weekend. First thing you do, start selecting who covers what. It is, and I think Todd Carley, former local anchor, said it best on my Facebook. He said, Ralph, it's not that we're divided, because that's what I said in my piece, that are we really so divided that we've forgotten the Constitution, that we've forgotten the Founding Fathers, that we've forgotten the principles? And he said, it's not that, Ralph. It's not that we're that divided. It's that it's rather amazing how many people on this Facebook disagree with you. That's what's amazing, and that's what's frightening. And again, I don't know what world you all are trying to create. A world in which leaders, Cynthia Zimmer, Donnie Youngblood, if we go down this path, they can just start picking and choosing who covers them. What if Rob Bonta, top cop of the state, said, there's no investigating the Zach Scrivener case. Can't cover it. Because I don't like your coverage. And look what they're doing to Nick Shirley. Look how they shut him down. If you weren't for that, though, quick time out. We head into the four. We'll talk about Patrick Clancy next.
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3: News hour from Town Hall. I'm Keith Peters in Washington. There have been major flight delays in the Northeast.
4: Hundreds of flights were canceled in the Northeast due to technical problems at a key regional air traffic control center that is the same facility that caused numerous disruptions in the spring of 2025. This time, operations were halted at every major airport in the New York City area for several hours. The Federal Aviation Administration says a key circuit failed at an air traffic facility in Philadelphia. That circuit is due to be replaced as part of the overhaul. The nation's air traffic control system. A backup fiber line was also cut due to construction by Verizon contractors working along the Amtrak rail line in New Jersey. I'm Lisa Dwyer.
3: There's a settlement over the Paramount Warner merger.
5: This deal would bring together two of Hollywood's oldest studios, as well as key TV networks like CBS and CNN, streaming platforms HBO Max and Paramount Plus, and movie titles ranging from Harry Potter to Top Gun. California Attorney General Rob Bonta says Paramount agreed to significantly increase domestic production.
6: Production in the United States and necessarily production right here in L.A., in Hollywood. More jobs, more economic activity, better for workers.
5: Bonta says the deal includes a news editorial independence board
6: to support CBS News's and CNN's continued editorial independence.
5: The settlement still needs final court approval. I'm Ed Donahue.
3: A long-running legal fight over Missouri's congressional map took another turn Monday when a federal appeals panel ruled in favor of new districts backed by President Trump, even though the U.S. Supreme Court has blocked those districts from being used in the November election. On Wall Street, the Dow up by 366 points, the S&P advanced 114. More on these stories at townhall.com.
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4: Officers are blaming the wreck on a traffic violation. I'm Chris Davis. Bakersfield PD traffic investigators say that a wreck happened early Saturday morning, just after midnight, at the intersection of Brimhall and Renfro Roads. And it was likely due to whoever was driving a Nissan running a stop sign. That Nissan hit a dirt bank and turned over. The two people who were inside are still in critical condition, say police. As of now, police do not know if drugs or alcohol were a factor in that wreck. They are asking anybody who might have seen anything to contact them. But police do believe that drugs or alcohol were a factor in a wreck that happened Saturday afternoon that killed a 38-year-old man from Onyx. The Highway Patrol says that man, who was driving a Ford pickup truck, veered off the road at Sierra Way north of James Road. The truck hit a canyon wall and turned over several times. The man was severely injured and was pronounced dead there at the scene, says CHP. They have not yet released that man's name, and they say they are still investigating the crash. In the murder of Johansson Krumme back in February of 2023, who was shot outside of an apartment complex in Bakersfield, police are now offering a $15,000 reward for information that leads to an arrest. That was on Clifton Avenue. Police were able to identify and arrest the driver of the car, and now Darius Key is in prison for 40 years to life. But police have not yet been able to nail down who actually did the shooting. You can call police if you have any tips that might lead to their answers. With a national average for a gallon of regular going up a couple of cents overnight and now being at $4.45, the average price for gas in California is now $6.15, says Gas Buddy. That Travel Plaza in Buttonwillow that has had the cheapest gas for the past couple of days still has the cheapest, and a gallon of regular there is $5.29. I'm Chris Davis in the KERN Newsroom with news every half hour and when it breaks on News Talk 96.1 and AM 1230 KERN.
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8: 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Coming up, we're going to talk a little bit about Patrick Clancy, who debuted on national television on 60 Minutes last night, along with his new wife, Rachel Denise, a Massachusetts physician. We'll talk about the life and times of Presley Gerber, the son of Randy Gerber and Cindy Crawford, who passed away, cardiac arrest. Died in a rehab after checking himself in. And apparently this guy has been plagued with drug problems throughout his young life. And then coming with five, Lili Marsh, a broken-hearted Lili Marsh, joins us to discuss why Flight 54, Honor Flight 54, was canceled this morning. I assumed it had something to do with the FAA equipment outage on the East Coast, which caused delays and shutdowns of some of the major airports, JFK and LaGuardia, and even, I think, Teterboro in New Jersey. But KGT is reporting that it had something to do with equipment, and it was an Allegiant issue. Well, we'll find out firsthand from the founder of Honor Flight, Lili Marsh, coming up in the 5 o'clock hour. But in the meantime,

0: 842-5376, 842-KERN. Who you got?
1: Michael.
0: Michael, you're on the Ralph Bailey Show.
2: Hello, I was calling to talk to you. I kind of support what Trump did with the news outlets. I think you were right. He worded it wrong. I think it should have been like a national security issue instead of, but I think you misquoted him because I never heard an interview where he said he didn't agree with them or he didn't like their opinion.
0: Well, I can play the audio for you because we played it on Friday. I can play the direct words. Chris, dig that up for us. But I can do the direct words. I don't like their viewpoint. It's fake news. You cannot do that. You simply cannot do that.
2: Say fake news. Well, the way I see it, in that falls under national security too, just by him saying fake news. Because you know what else is fake news? When somebody yells fire in a movie theater, see how far the First Amendment gets you with that. The media has been completely biased. There's no more Ted Koppels. There's no more Walter Cronkites. It's completely polarized. There's some people that still, especially on talk radio, they'll cover both sides and they'll look at both sides of the argument and try to come with an agreement on an issue instead of just the way MSNBC has done it and CNN. They're in 2020, their favorite host was Fauci. They gave him a platform that just kind of tore up the country a bit as far as the lockdowns and the misinformation that was spread because they gave him a platform to do that.
0: Okay, but what does that have to do with the president selecting who gets to cover him based on their viewpoint?
2: They can still cover him. They just can't do it in the White House.
0: But
2: you know what I mean? They can still say whatever they want to about the man, but they're wasting time. All they want to do is be argumentative and undermine him.
0: I would agree with that. I totally agree that the national media is biased. I would totally agree that CNN is a horrible news organization. It's illustrated by their numbers. That's how you determine who's good and who's bad. You look at their ratings. Their ratings are in the toilet. Why the president is making this an issue when we're just days away from a midterm that we're about to get destroyed in, why he would concentrate on this now, but the fundamental process, A, it's due process, sir. You can't give somebody a presidential credential to the White House and then arbitrarily take it back without due process. That will be the first argument. They won't even bring up the First Amendment until they deal with the due process. And once they realize that there has been no due process, this thing will be thrown out. I suggest that Judge Kelly won't even deal with the First Amendment issue, whether or not the president can say, I don't like your coverage, get out of here. He won't even deal with that. He will deal with the fact that they took the credentials away and gave no other reason other than he simply didn't like their viewpoint. Imagine if we go down that route and a Democrat gets elected in 29. Do you really want to go there where we just go from partisanship to partisanship and this president doesn't allow this outlet and then the following president doesn't allow that outlet? Don't you want diversity? Even if it's bad, even if it's biased against the Republicans, which it is, don't you want that diversity? Or you really want a president who picks and chooses who covers him? That's the country you want to live in.
2: I agree with all that. I kind of feel bad for the man because I think he realizes he has 2 years left and he's trying to, basically his job now is imagine telling somebody to go in and they have 1 hour to just completely destroy your house. And when they're done, you go in and you have however much do you think they're going to be able to repair everything in an hour. He's in on a limited amount of time. So he thinks all this stuff that's at the press conferences is just a waste of time.
0: Then why does he do it every single day? Every time he signs an executive order, he has a press conference. That's the most amazing juxtaposition in this whole argument. Sarah Huckabee, the audio that we played on Friday, the Arkansas governor, was exactly right. Donald Trump is going to go down as one of the most open president in the history of this country, in the history of media. Every single time he has an executive order in the Oval Office, these reporters get to stand

0: in the Oval Office and ask him questions almost daily. Every time he walks out to Marine One, he walks the line. He could have done what Joe Biden did and wave, or what Ronald Reagan used to do. What's that, Sam? Can't hear you, Sam Donaldson. What's that? I'm getting on Marine One. He could have done that, but he doesn't. He is the most open president in the history of media. And why he's doing this is absolutely inexplicable to me. When there's so much other stuff on his plate.
1: I voted for him in 2016, was happy when he won. And then after like 4 months, I was like, man, this man needs a speechwriter. he never has. I've never seen him given a written speech, like ever. It's always off the wing. So he's free about expression. And I think that's why he's trying to, he did what he did, not to limit expression, but just he realized that he thinks it's a waste of time.
0: All right. Thanks for the call. Thanks for the call, Michael. I appreciate it.
1: Thank you very much.
0: All right, man. Appreciate you. Actually, he does read off a teleprompter. He just wings it. He does what Bill Clinton used to do. He'll read off the teleprompter and then he stops. And you can always tell when he does it. You can always tell. When he's reading off the prompter, he reads like this. Because they have two prompters to the left and the right. And so that you don't look like you're just staring dead ahead like the television anchors. But if you notice, he'll read like this, and then he'll read like this. And the truth of the matter, had he been reading off of the right teleprompter in Butler, he'd probably be dead. If his head had been turned this way, as opposed to this way, where he was shot in the right ear, had he been turned this way, might have shot him in the temple, to be honest with you. But you can always tell when he goes off script, where he's not doing that, and he's not doing that. And when he goes here and the hands start going, that's when he's off script and doing whatever he wants. 842-5376-842-KERN. You got anybody else?
2: No. No.
0: All right. Do I have time to get into Patrick, or should we take a break first?
2: Let's take a break,
0: and we'll come back and get into Patrick Clancy speaking to 60 Minutes. And I don't know about you guys, but I learned more about the Clancy case that I did not know. We'll unpack that for you right after this break. Coming up at 5 o'clock, Lili Marsh will unveil the mystery as to why Honor Flight 54 did not take off this morning. Oh, your heart just has to break for those 90 veterans who were there at 6 this morning. The media was there, their families. I first got a call from Lili that it was postponed, that they'd be taking off at 5 o'clock, which I thought when she sent that to me didn't seem feasible, because that's 8 o'clock Eastern. That gets them in at maybe 1 o'clock in the morning. That gets them at the hotel at maybe 2:30. And breakfast is served at 6, and the bus leaves at 7. So we'll find out. There are rumors that it had something to do with the FAA equipment outage. There are other reports that it was an equipment failure and it was on Allegiant out at the airport. But we'll find out in about 45 minutes with Lili Marsh. In the meantime, keep it locked. 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

0: All right, so good artist. But we've heard this often. Get something else from Tony.
1: I never play Rags.
0: Oh, we've heard this. Because it always reminds me of Goodfellas. Always reminds me of Goodfellas. 842-537-6842-KERN. The chat room has suddenly exploded with comments. Let me roll over here and see, unless you got a phone call over there, Chris. No?
1: No phone call.
0: All right, let me get over here and see what's going on in the chat room. Anthony writes, the argument was this: being there is a privilege, not a right. That is incorrect. The administration asserts that media outlets should not have a guaranteed platform to continuously report fiction and lies. That's viewpoint. And you cannot deny access based on viewpoint. As I keep trying to tell you, don't you think every president in the history of this country would have loved to omit certain reporters and certain stations based on their coverage? If they could, every single president in the history of this country, save perhaps George Washington, would have prevented the press from covering them. And again, ask yourself, nobody will answer this question. I see a lot of people in here. We've had a lot of text messages, but nobody's answered my question. If he can ban three organizations, can he ban them all? Can he just say there'll be no press secretary, there'll be no press office, there'll be no press coverage of the White House, and all the information that you and I receive will come from Donald Trump and his little girlfriend, that Hart girl? Now I'm beginning to understand why Carolyn Leavitt quit. I absolutely understand why Carolyn Leavitt quit, and I don't think it had anything to do with her babies. I don't think it had anything to do with it. Let's read on. Revoking credentials is seen as a necessary accountability measure against standard-defying journalism. Wow, that's incredible. Anthony, what do you do for a living? I'm just curious, because that's an amazing position, that it's... that revoking credentials is a necessary accountability. Then why has this never been done? And why every time that it has been done in the past, with like Obama, it's been revoked? I just can't believe

0: that you people, then Cynthia Zimmer should have the same power then, right? She should be able to tell the local television stations they can't cover Zach Scrivener. She's the top cop. And if presidents can do it, and there is no First Amendment issue, then why can't Cynthia Zimmer do it? If there's an officer-involved shooting, why can't Donnie Youngblood say, you can't cover it? I don't like the local coverage of our police officers. So therefore, you can't cover this officer-involved shooting. We'll tell you what happened. You don't get to independently cover my sheriff's department. I will tell you what happened. Do you understand the slope we're on? If, in fact, by some incredible miracle, Judge Kelly says, yes, the president can revoke press passes. Do you truly understand where we're headed? Because if the president's going to do it, other leaders are going to do it. AGs like Rob Bonta is going to say, no, we're not going to tell you why we didn't charge Zach Scrivener with a sexual crime. I don't have to, because there's no coverage. You're not allowed to cover me. Governors can do that. They can tell Nick Shirley, you're no longer allowed to cover fraud. And yet they got away with it. They made legislation out of it. And just about everybody that can hear me right now, your heads exploded when it was passed. But yet, when it comes on a national presidential level, oh, you're all in favor of it. Censorship, certainly. But not with Nick Shirley. That's something different. In fact, they are telling lies. I'm not saying they are. Should not they not be banned? Standard defining by who? And yeah, the First Amendment is considered a right. Might read the novel 1984 by George Orwell, by the way, if you didn't know. But it is a slippery slope and scary. Anthony writes again, that's the question, I suppose. You know, when you guys just constantly write, just write one big paragraph. Don't just keep writing and let somebody else get in there, Anthony. But they do press access all the time. I bet Anthony's Daily News wouldn't be allowed access, just playing devil's advocate here. JG writes, got it, but these are major news outlets with years of professional journalism behind them. This administration has been attempting to hide a lot. Note, they have banned any reporting from the front lines of Iran. Anthony, that was Caroline's point. I'm quoting her, not my perspective. Well, that is about as, I don't even know what to make of all that, but it is what it is. Is there anything left on the board before we get to the bottom of the hour?
1: Because I got a couple.
0: I don't have time to start with Clancy. We'll have to do that at 4:30.
1: Let's see. Project 2005 is basically gearing that all the power to one man who answers to the oligarchs. So oligarchs control our economy and our government/officials. If you ask Google, is the United States an oligarchy? We're there. We're bribing politicians is the best investment, thanks to the Citizens United.
0: Okay. I don't know how to respond to that.
1: I really don't.
0: What else you got?
1: Well, JD has chimed in with every win and loss you've had over the weekend.
0: Yeah, I saw that.
1: I passed along the actual list to you.
0: Yeah, I saw that. Well, I had 5 wins. That's pretty major. And he had 7. So he barely made little money on me.
1: 58%. He said you were 66% in week 1, which means you won 33% of the time.
0: That's about average for the average gambler, about 38, 40%. The professional gamblers, my father explained this to me early. He said, if you want to do this, understand you're going to lose 65-70% of the time. The professional gamblers win about 55% of the time. Professional gamblers. And they just use money as a tool. But the average gambler wins about 38-40% of the time. Just about. It's what keeps the lights on in Vegas. Let's just put it that way. But 5-7... it's not a bad record. I'll take that. Are you kidding me? And that's just based on going through the entire schedule. It's not like I would bet the entire schedule. My big wins would have been, I would have taken Raiders, would have been a big win because I knew they were going to cover. I knew the Patriots going to cover. And I would have bet Panthers. Those would have been my 3. So from now on, when we do this on Friday, we don't have to do it anymore because Brandon Lang will be with us hopefully on Friday. But when we do this, maybe we'll do it on Thursday or after Brandon.

0: I'm going to select my big three, and then we'll go through the schedule, and I'll give you my three definite wins. What else?
1: Trump will be out of office in 27 months. I'm pretty sure the United States will not become a dictatorship run or a dictator-run nation, I apologize, in that short amount of time.
0: Well, I don't think anybody's concerned about this country turning into a dictatorship, but we are concerned about the lack of promises that were kept by a president that I voted for. No wars, and now we're involved in something that no one can even really describe. The tariff situation, I didn't vote for that. I didn't vote for the immigration situation. There was another shooting in Austin, Texas today, where someone, a delivery driver, I believe, was shot in the back. This president has let those of us who voted for him down on just about every promise that he made. And he's focusing on things that are, simply put, bizarre. You know, I heard today that the arc that he's trying to build that is going to block some of the views to the Arlington National Cemetery is going to be equipped with military equipment. That's what the President of the United States is focusing on at a time when we're in a conflict. And of course, there's a great need to defend Washington, D.C. because, you know, it just was recently attacked back in 1814 when the White House was burned down. So it's good that we're fortifying our defense against our nation's capital, because you never know when it might be invaded, and we need military on this arc that he's building. It's a matter of focus, and there's no greater presidency than coming after a failed president. All you have to do is not be him. But Trump created all these other issues. And now, Papajenko, look where we are. Quick time out. Patrick Clancy is the topic when we come back.
2: With SRN News, I'm Keith Peters in Washington. A long-running legal fight over Missouri's congressional map took another turn Monday when a federal appeals panel ruled in favor of new districts backed by President Trump, even though the U.S. Supreme Court has blocked those districts from being used in the November election. A three-judge panel of the 8th U.S. Circuit Court of Appeals said Missouri should use the new Republican-drawn U.S. House districts in the November election, just as the state did in its August primary. Technicians have repaired data lines that failed at a key regional air traffic control center, and all the major airports in the New York area have begun resuming operations after hundreds of flight cancellations rippled through the U.S. Northeast. On Wall Street, the Dow by 366 points, the NASDAQ rose 599. This is SRN News.
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4: I'm Chris Davis. You can expect to pay an average of $6.15 for a gallon of regular in California today. Gas Buddy says the national average for gas went up a couple of cents over the past day and is now at $4.45. The wreck Saturday afternoon just after 1 o'clock is responsible for the death of a 38-year-old man from Onyx whose name has not yet been released. The Highway Patrol says they believe drugs or alcohol were a factor in that wreck, which happened on Sierra Way north of James Road when a man drove his truck into the wall of a canyon and it turned over several times. And police say two men ran a stop sign in Bakersfield at Renfro and Bremall Roads Saturday morning just after midnight. That Nissan went through the intersection and hit a dirt bank and turned over. The two men who were in the car are still in critical condition. I'm Chris Davis in the KERN newsroom with news every half hour and when it breaks on News Talk 96.1 and AM 1230. KERN.
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0: 842-537-6842 KERN. So Mr. Clancy and his wife made a very his new wife made a very emotional appearance on 60 Minutes last night, and it was in some ways it was somewhat disappointing. I was disappointed in the reporter and some of the questions it asked. Did you watch it at all?
1: I didn't get to see all of it, but I did see highlights.
0: Yeah. I would have liked to have gotten into some of the ridiculous statements that have been made, the selling of the house before the murder, him knowing one of the deputy DAs. I would have liked to have seen them dispel all the stupidity that's put forward and the coincidences. I thought they should have got into when they met, when he met his wife. I think he should have bluntly asked, what was the marital situation at the very end? And was he seeing someone? I think that is pertinent, not to whether or not he committed this murder, but whether or not he was committed to helping his wife. I think those of you who think he did it, your best argument is that he stood by and witnessed it. Lili Marsh has arrived. She has been ambushed by KBAK, who is interviewing her right now about what is going on. We'll talk with Lili in just a matter of minutes. Too bad she had to get here at 4:30 to deal with the TV folk trying to draft off our show.
1: Surprised they didn't come inside.
0: I think KBAK knows how I feel about them, and I would have fought that. I would have asked that young lady, no, you need to conduct that out in our parking lot, not in our studios. But I did find some things incredibly illuminating, including the idea that, did you know this, Mr. Burdick? Am I the only one not in the know that the third child survived?
1: I did not know this until seeing the highlights today.
0: Yes, the third child survived and had a heartbeat for about 96 hours, for about 4 days. Here's Patrick Clancy on his relationship with his surviving, for at least a while, his surviving child.
2: I'm so grateful for those 4 days that I had with him. And I'm so grateful he hung on.
3: Did you talk to him in those 4 days?
2: Yeah.
3: Can you tell me anything you said?
2: I said, I'm so sorry. And I got to hold him.

0: I got to lay down next to him. And he died in my arms.
1: Shame on you. Shame on all of you who have even implied that this man had anything to do with the death of those children. Just shame on you. What this man has gone through, what he's going through on a daily basis. He talked about the nightmares. He talked about arriving at the home, finding his wife paralyzed on the ground, his children in the basement, blue in the face, eyes wide open, and strangled to death. And you all have the audacity to think that you know more than law enforcement, that you know more than the people that were on scene, that actually investigated it. And in typical 21st century manner, you've taken little stupid facts that you've gleaned from the internet sitting in your mother's basement and tried to somehow implicate this man as he simply just tries to get on with his life, which has been destroyed and ruined forever. It'll never be the same. And what do you all do? You females. That's right, I said it, because I can't find a male species who believes that Patrick Clancy killed his children. So shame on you. And he talked about the harm that you brought into his life. Here's more from Patrick Clancy.
0: It's deeply harmful to the legacy of my children. It is a huge distraction from what really matters here, which is perinatal mental health. And it's done real harm to real people, myself included, but also others.
2: How does it affect you directly, the stuff that's out there online?
0: It's painful to see, and it makes it difficult to be in public. And it's possible that some of those people, after seeing lie after lie after lie, they start to believe it, and that's what we're left with.
1: Absolutely shameful. Absolutely shameful that this guy can't get on with his life. And now we look forward to a hearing that's coming up, I believe, next week on what they intend to do. And I truly believe that the defense is in trouble. I truly believe that there has been a kind of movement toward prison for Lindsey Clancy. I think now that we've all discovered, and I've been redundant about this because I think this is a gargantuan point that the first jury was unaware of, the idea that if she is found guilty by reason of insanity and is placed in an institution, let's say here in Kern County, absolute impossibility, but let's say here in Kern County, and Dr. Samuel Quackenbush at the Joe Schmo mental facility in Delano says after 3 years, she's fine. The voices have stopped. She's no longer suicidal. She doesn't feel the need to kill anyone. How can they keep her? How can they keep this woman for 30 years? There's no way she's going to get a life sentence in an institution. There's no way. And there's no way, at least in my opinion, that this woman, who at the end of the day, regardless of motivation, regardless of psychiatric state, there is no way this woman should be allowed back in society. If she is in fact a victim of psychosis, and we know so little a bit about psychosis, what is to say it's not going to occur again if she's released? I doubt that any man would come within 30 feet of her, but what if she were to try to start a new family again? I mean, if there are people, and you say, oh, come on, Ralph, who's going to get with this woman? Do you understand that there are people that date people in prison? Do you understand that Lyle Menendez got married in prison? That Charlie Manson got married in prison? Oh, there'll be hordes of psychologically compromised men who would love

0: love to meet this woman, who would love to try to have a family with this woman. Now, I don't know with paralysis how that impacts childbirth. I would assume it would thwart it. What if they wanted to adopt? We're really going to allow this woman back into society and possibly start a new family? That seems logical, common sense to you? Doesn't to me. She's got to go to prison, where she will be in some sort of mental facility, even in prison. If they send her to Leavenworth, she'd still be in some kind of psychiatric ward. But she's got to go to prison. Because the idea that Quackenbush can say in a year, two, five, ten, let her go. She's no longer a harm to herself. She's not hearing the voices. She doesn't want to commit suicide. And she has no desire to harm her children. The other issue that we did learn is the immense, and I do mean immense, help this woman sought. Patrick Clancy broke it down. She had just recently checked into a facility some 17 days before the murder. I didn't know that. She checked herself into a facility, a mental facility. We knew about the two attempts to reach a suicide hotline that fell on deaf ears. She didn't have a form of killing herself, so they dismissed her. I'm dead serious. No pun intended. They scoffed at her. Two separate suicide lines. So it's clear this woman sought help. Her mother-in-law testified to that. But I'm sorry. You can't kill three human beings and be embraced by society. You just can't. You have forfeited any right you have to be a part of this great society. You've proven that you are completely unreliable mentally and are a danger. And yet, Dr. Quackenbush or some mental facility director can determine she's just fine. They had the camera turned the other way, I would have went over there, Chris.
1: I don't know, I was looking at that. You're one of the flowers in the background. We do potentially have the AGM logo right behind her.
0: Oh, I know. Where? Where's
1: oh,
0: she?
1: Oh, wait, no, no, I'm sorry.
0: On the door?
1: Pointed a different direction.
0: No, she's pointed at the door.
1: Oh, the door's over here.
0: Oh, yeah, you're right. You're right. You're right.
1: Yeah, I was thinking the same thing, that it'd be across from her, but it is not.
0: That was a weird position. And we offered her a chance to come in here, didn't we?
1: I believe Randy offered it to her.
0: Yeah, Randy told her to come in if she wanted.
1: She could totally use the green room.
0: That's okay. We will talk with Lily Marsh in just a matter of minutes. Let's go ahead and take a break. We come back. I see some more rantings on the chat room. Anything on the board we need to get to?
1: I got a couple.
0: We'll do that as well.
1: I also have a caller for you.
0: And we have a caller. Hang in. Who you got?
1: Chad.
0: Chad, hang on. I'll get to you right after this break. Quick timeout. Coming right back. It's TRBS on a Monday. Right here on News Talk 96.1 and AM 1230. 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
3: They said they drove away in a early 2000s Cadillac Escalade. 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
0: Where would you rather be than at KC Steakhouse? And now that summer is fully in our rearview mirror, you're going to see a whole new KC Steakhouse. Nobody enjoys the holidays more than Cassie Biddle. And with October coming up and Halloween It's all going to be decorated. The ladies are going to be dressed up for about a week. It's going to be a fun place to be. And then Thanksgiving and Christmas is right around the corner. And I've told you about it. And you've been in the restaurant during the holidays. It is an absolute winter wonderland with the dancing Santa.

0: the train that goes up to the North Pole and everything that they do to just make it just a wonderful setting and the incredible ambiance that existed for almost 90 years. Where would you rather be and have one of the finest steaks in Kern County? KC Steakhouse, longtime sponsor of The Ralph Bailey Show.
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3: Put your head on my shoulder.
4: You know, we're going to have to replay Friday's segment. Because there's some wins I received that he's not giving me credit for. I had the 49ers over the Dolphins. I don't see that on here. I clearly had the Niners over the Dolphins. You really think I took the Dolphins over the Niners?
5: No, but I don't know if we got down that far. I think we stopped at Browns and Tampa.
4: I know I had the Seahawks over the Cardinals.
5: Again, that was late in the schedule, though. He may not have reached that game. Or at least maybe when he turned his radio off.
4: Yeah, I'm telling you, because I definitely had those. Chiefs-Colts. That's not on here.
5: Again,
4: We did all the games, didn't we?
5: I don't know if we did. If I remember correctly, we actually stopped because we ran out of time.
4: Oh, and then we talked to Mike, I think.
5: Yes.
4: Yeah. What do you got on the board?
5: Hold on. We got callers first.
4: Oh, you got
5: Chad first.
4: Chad, you're on the Ralph Bailey Show.
6: Hey, Ralph. How you doing, bud?
4: Good, Chad. How are you?
6: I'm okay. You know what? Honestly, I was listening to what you were talking about. I'd actually called in about the president and the First Amendment thing.
4: Yeah.
6: You know, but they've had it's unfortunate, right? But this is one, and these go back. I remember the 90s. I can't remember the woman's name, but the lady who drove off with – drove her car into a lake with her two kids on the inside of it.
4: Susan Smith, down in South Carolina, the astronaut's wife
6: who, you know, drowned her kids in Houston, right?
4: Andrea Yates
6: had to chase. Yeah, had this has been going on for a long time.
4: Yeah,
6: right. I mean, honestly, they need to start delving into why these happen and what they can do to help prevent it.
4: Yeah.
6: You know, it's kind of sad, but
4: it's crazy.
6: Honestly, the reason, yeah, it is. The reason why I called in was about, you know, kicking the press out, right? I'm not gonna lie, I'm a Trump supporter, right? I think that he's done some things right. I think he's done some things that aren't right, and I really believe that by 100% all means. You know, you got to protect the Constitution, right?
4: Thank you.
6: He doesn't like it. I think it's just a pissing contest with him. You know, he's got a big ego. I think everybody knows that.
4: Yeah.

0: get your news from the source you want and not bitch about everything else. Exactly. You know, I mean, 75% of what you see on the news is stuff that has been kind of sort of told how it's going to be reported anyways.
1: Right.
0: You know, so I think people just need to understand that. And you know, if you don't like what's going on, get your ass out and vote.
1: Yeah, absolutely. Absolutely.
0: You know, I was 17 years old. I swore to protect and defend the Constitution of the United States.
1: So it's all about Chad. And,
0: yeah.
1: And it really has nothing to do with Trump. People accuse me of having Trump derangement syndrome. You know, I voted for the man 3 times. I'm probably one of the 3% of African Americans who never voted for Barack Obama. That's not good enough. I'm supposed to rubber stamp everything this man does, whether he turns Lake Ontario into Lake America, if he threatens to bomb Oman, if he gets us into this war that nobody wanted, that he promised that he would never get us into, and Papajenko, look who we got. But fine, I'm willing to deal with that, and I'm willing to support the man. But there are some principles in this country that can't be violated. And no president, had nothing to do with Donald Trump, no president can pick and choose what coverage he gets based on their viewpoint. Just because you don't like what they're saying about you, you cannot ban them. It's really, really that simple.
0: You're right, and I really loved what you said a few days ago, right? There's a reason why the Founding Fathers made that the First Amendment.
1: The very first. James Madison, the father of the Constitution, and Thomas Jefferson, two of the most brilliant Americans who've ever lived. Thanks for the call, Chad. I appreciate it, man.
0: You bet. Have a great day.
1: You too. Take care. 842-5376, 842-KERN. You got some more on there?
2: I got one more for you.
1: What do you got?
2: Larry.
1: Larry, you're on the Ralph Bailey Show. Hello?
3: Yeah, Larry. Hello?
1: Yes.
3: Yeah, it's 49 Larry. I'm just going to say, John Hinckley went to a mental institution for almost 40 years after he shot Reagan and Brady. So she can go to a mental institution for a while if they want her to.
1: That's actually a great example, Larry. Thanks for the call. He's absolutely right. Is it not a travesty that John Hinckley is running around with a musical career? That you can do 40 years for shooting at the leader of the free world, and a mental institution can say, go walk out the door, sir. That's crazy, pun intended. That's the most cogent, legitimate thing Larry has ever said on this radio station. I didn't say this radio show. I said this radio station. He's exactly right. She can't return to society any more than John Hinckley should be free. He destroyed the life of James Brady. He made a legend out of Reagan. But he could have killed. Had they gone to the White House, I don't know if you know the whole Reagan assassination story. There's a great documentary that focuses on it. And it interviews, and this was years ago, I'm talking maybe 5-7 years ago, where they interviewed the surgeons, the nurse who caught him when he collapsed, when he tried to walk into the hospital. They talked to the Secret Service agent who realized that he was bleeding internally because it was coming out of his mouth, and said, no, we're not going to the White House. Get to the hospital. Had they made it to the White House, Ronald Reagan would have died. He absolutely would have died and drowned in his own blood. There's no way they could have got him from the White House to Walter Reed in time, because they barely caught it in time when he got to the hospital. And the life of James Brady was never the same. He was shot in the front of the head and could barely speak. He was lucky to be alive. He could barely speak for the rest of his life. And Hinckley now gets to walk around. That can't be. And it's the exact same thing for Lindsey Clancy, who was involved with a triple murder. Hinckley didn't even kill anybody. And he was in an institution for 40 years. How old is this woman? Mid-30s?

0: I guess I wouldn't be so upset if she was released at 76. I wouldn't. 40 years is good. I don't think you should ever shoot at the president and ever be free again. And you could even almost bring in the death penalty. Because the ramifications of assassinating a president is way beyond, and no offense to other murder victims, but this has historical and life-altering ramifications. Hinckley should never be free. One more, and let's get Lili in here.
1: Let's see. Sorry, I agree with the caller who agrees with Trump, as I do. If I had been attacked and horribly lied about for the past decade, I most certainly would have banned the MSM who continuously fabricated horrific stories about me.
0: And break the Constitution. Who gives a damn about the Constitution, right? Let's get our revenge on the news agencies. Let's just forget the principles that made this country right. And allow every president to just select. Why not just let the president select who gets to cover him? Wouldn't that make sense? The people that say good things about him can cover him. The people that say bad things about him can't cover him. Is that what we should do? Bakersfield. That's all I can say. Bakersfield. The fifth most uneducated city in the most populous state in the Union. Bakersfield. Lili Marsh is next.
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4: News this hour from Town Hall. I'm Keith Peters in Washington. A long-running legal fight over Missouri's congressional map took another turn Monday when a federal appeals panel ruled in favor of new districts backed by President Trump, even though the U.S. Supreme Court has blocked those districts from being used in the November election. A three-judge panel of the 8th U.S. Circuit Court of Appeals said Missouri should use the new Republican-drawn U.S. House districts in the November election, just as the state did in its August primary. To revert to its prior districts for the general election would violate the U.S. Constitution, the appeals judges said. Opponents of the new map said Monday they will file an emergency appeal to the U.S. Supreme Court. There's a legal agreement paving the way for the long-delayed Paramount-Warner merger.
5: California's Attorney General has announced a multi-state settlement with Paramount in a lawsuit led by California challenging Paramount's acquisition of Warner Brothers Discovery. The announcement effectively paves the way for the mega merger to move forward with some new commitments. The $81 billion blockbuster deal will bring together two of Hollywood's oldest studios, key TV networks like CBS and CNN, and streaming platforms HBO Max and Paramount Plus, as well as decades of libraries with titles ranging from Harry Potter to Top Gun. I'm Lisa Dwyer.
4: A new federal audit just put a price tag on the Doge buyouts.
6: The Government Accountability Office says federal agencies spent $6.7 billion on paid leave for workers who left under the Trump administration's deferred resignation program. The Office of Personnel Management says the one-time cost takes those salaries off the books and is projected to save more than $20 billion a year. Willie Nelson, Washington.
4: On Wall Street, the Dow by 366 points. The NASDAQ rose 599. The S&P advanced 114. More at Town Hall.
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